0: playing a predominant role has been very much active. So we need to be more alert on that.
1: I just want to take off from what Rahul sir was saying about the relationship. That, you know, that like earlier, Prime Minister would be briefing the leader of opposition, and even before such events would happen, there would usually be all-party meeting kind of a thing of what India wants to present and so on and so on and so forth. All that...
2: There used to be statements inside Parliament also.
1: Yeah, yeah. It seems all those things are of a different era now, at least for new journalists like us. But Shiv, you know, a little bit of media is also to be blamed. We also pick up these trending social media things, which then overpower every other narrative that goes on. And I just want to end by saying, you know, Naraaz Phoofa is just not a unidirectional one way towards the opposition. I think it's a Naraaz Phoofa ecosystem on social media where it's just about reaction. Leader of opposition would say something, there will be a lot of Naraaz Phoofas in the ruling benches that will want to react to it. And similarly, if the government would do something, then a lot of Naraaz Phoofas in the opposition would want to react to it. And that is, it is just a social media, I feed you, you feed me, you know, circle which is going on at this moment.
3: But on a lighter note, there are many Naraaz Phoofa in BJP.
4: No, but people by the country,
2: not planning to rule the country.
4: I just want to announce that Ankit is now on Instagram.
2: Plan to rule.
4: Ankit is a late entrant to social media, by the way. He's now on Instagram.
1: Finally.
4: He will discover the power of social media and Instagram. One election has happened because of Instagram in Tamil Nadu. The next election will also be from Instagram.
1: Yeah, so hopefully, I'm still too...
4: Life is on Instagram.
1: So that's what I'm saying. So, like you were talking about Instagram election, I'm still to transfer my vote to Delhi, but I am on Instagram. So I'm election ready for 2029 now.
4: Rahul,
5: about
4: about the overall impression of this Naraaz Phoofa thing.
5: See,
4: has it struck a chord?
5: I think this whole breakdown that you have to respond negatively to anything, you have to find something negative. We are forgetting the spaces which we belong. You see, we are leader of opposition, we are prime minister. And I think we need to remember that there is a certain responsibility with this post which comes in. When you run down the food served at X place, you're actually running down the nation. It is not bad publicity. In Papua New Guinea, somebody who reads the comment will not be mocking at the government for serving bad food. Mm. It'll be India. Second, when a leader of opposition goes out and you say that he is going out to destabilize the nation, you're not really just attacking a person. He's an institution. I think we need to temper our responses. If we don't have something intelligent to say, we rather stay quiet.
4: But it's going to get worse now. We're entering election season. Kahan temper hoga, sir?
5: No.
4: It's going to get worse now. Ankit, final words as we wrap this up.
1: On things being run down or the importance of this summit, I think it also stems from the fact that we have forgotten to acknowledge what happened before this. That there were summits, BRICS summit also, where the Chinese president and the Russian president were there. When you try and present everything as if this is the first time that this is happening, then you run the risk of everybody also trying to nitpick on the smallest of the thing to just try and create, you know, some sort of negativity around it. I think it needs more mature approach to try and understand and see that foreign policy is just not about one government. It's a continuation of many years of many governments, and hence possibly that will help in dialing down, acknowledge what has happened before and not present everything as the first time in the history of this country that is taking place.
4: But we saw that with surgical strikes also, by the way, in 2016, which Vishnu and I covered. When that happened, there was this whole thing about, "Arey, why are you making a big deal out of it?" Because this on a smaller scale has happened before. Yeah. So, you know, the roots of this whole yawning trust gap between the government and opposition has been going on for a long time, for a decade now. Aditya, on this, it's going to get worse. Yeah, Vishnu is saying it needs to be tempered. I have no faith in this.
6: I just want, as we begin concluding this, presumably, I just want to say that it isn't our job as journalists to be defending the narrative of the government.
4: Or anybody's narrative.
6: It's slightly different from what Aditya is saying, and it's not a reference to, because he used the word narrative. I just feel it is our job
4: to report
6: it as it is. To me, what is the most obvious part of BRICS? That this declaration got done and it had things which work, you know, considering that we've suffered from terrorism, etc., etc. I am not offended by the food that was given. I mean, I was joking. I mean, I'm not offended by the food that is given.
2: Still out of
6: I am not offended by what Rahul Gandhi has to say about it either. For me, it is irrelevant. The only thing which is relevant is, as a journalist, you are covering BRICS. Did it work? Yes. Did it not work? No. That's it.
2: The only, I think my line is,
5: the next time somebody doesn't want Vishnu around for a dinner, they will say the menu is vegetarian.
0: No, finally, I would say, Shiv, that, you know, I would have been very happy if Rahul Gandhi as an opposition leader would have criticized the BRICS, the summit, in some manner that it would have benefited the BRICS. For instance, if the New Delhi Declaration does not have some points, yeah, he actually raises these questions and says, ki, boss, ye galat hai. Where is the government? What is the foreign policy of the government?
4: Like he was saying, the slightly weak aspect on the UNSC.
0: On UNSC. But now, this points to the fact that the opposition does not have the kind of gravitas at this point in time on BRICS, especially because you have Chole Bature there, you have veg non-veg debate, you have in the past shirtless people coming out and protesting. You need to, they're in a way trying to own the domestic narrative with an electoral purpose, which is fair. It is a democratic right. But to get gravitas on foreign policy, etc., you need to have a point in there. Then on the narrative front also, I think both the government of India, the foreign policy experts and the national security experts need to be mindful of the fact that these attacks will continue. One, the colonial set of reporting that the West does, or some of it in the Middle East, and the kind of social media attacks as well. Now, most of these attacks, Shiv, have happened from Pakistan, have happened from Middle East, have happened from the West or China. Right. So you need to be prepared to counter this. And I agree with Vishnu for a change that on Randhir Jaiswal, I think the entire panel here mostly would agree that the kind of attack and personal attack that happened was only to deviate the attention from the success of the BRICS. And this was very, very dirty. It was gutter kind of, you know, attack that happened. This is not acceptable.
4: No, and it's also a reminder that anything goes now. The rules of engagement have completely changed. No matter how high level the event or function is or summit is, there are these armies that are going to be out there. You know, I'm very cynical about this. I don't think it's going to be better.
5: I think the audience...
4: I'll end with you, Manoj.
5: Audience in mind. I think this was largely for a younger audience. I think that whole, the manner in which the tweet was phrased and was said, I think it was for a certain audience. And I think it is doubting the intelligence of the Gen Z and the young.
4: Yeah.
5: Because that's not what they are looking for.
4: It's trying to ridicule India and make you look like not a serious country. That was the thing. I haven't seen anyone who found it funny or, you know, made light of it in that sense. Certainly not in Gen Z. I don't know about others.
3: So I believe we are a family when we are representing India. So its leader of opposition is also an Indian citizen. You can question the government. You can ask what went wrong. But for the diplomats, for the Delhi police, for the officials, for the volunteers, for everyone who was planning at back end, questioning the entire credibility of the event only on the basis of khane mein namak nahi tha and it was vegetarian or non-vegetarian that was served or not served, or what was given out as inverted commas makhanas and not branded as fox nuts just because it was not convenient to the entire world, but we knew what we were offering them. I think that is something that hurts the most. And the takeaway is that everyone worked very hard. We are a country that has never hosted such a big event so successfully, where you can't find a fault, so you land upon the plate and serve it on a platter to the West.
4: And one thing that confuses me also, I'll just take one last round because we have a little bit of time, is that the opposition has very strong policy voices. You know, that actually did have interesting criticisms about BRICS in terms of announcements, in terms of policy. But those got drowned out because, you know, talking about food and stuff is the more clickbaity, easy thing that goes viral. But there are strong people, you know, within the Congress party and others who have very, very credible things to say. I had an interview with Manish Tiwari. He said very credible things. There are many others who have strong points to make about BRICS and criticisms. Those voices get drowned out because, you know, the Chola Bhatura is easier to digest. I mean, metaphorically, it's not.
6: Yeah, but
4: it's
6: we shouldn't be giving that
4: digest.
6: Much attention to Chola Bhatura or veg, non-veg. Again, my point is that just look at it. As journalists, we have to report BRICS, we have to assess BRICS, right? We've done that. We've reached our conclusions of whether it works or not. We are being drawn into this conversation because A, it's interesting, right? It's a conversation.
4: No, but
6: among
4: don't
6: friends.
4: Mistake it, Vishnu. This but is what people are talking about. That's the point.
0: It's a social media chatter. And Vishnu, if Trump tweets something, it becomes a topic for discussion.
6: But we
0: Rahul
6: we are
0: Gandhi tweets something, it will become a topic for discussion.
6: We are propagating what to me is a non-issue. If somebody has a problem with veg, non-veg, that's their business.
4: No, but
3: Rahul
4: this is
3: Gandhi tweets, how can
0: a huge India debate.
6: The topic, the Vishnu topic is not the food. The topic
3: Rahul
6: is
3: Gandhi
6: BRICS.
3: Tweeting.
4: This show is I stop. This is not BRICS coverage.
0: Vishnu, at a time when you're
4: I will end by telling you something about our BRICS coverage by just saying

0: that NDTV's BRICS coverage was miles ahead of everyone. We were not talking about vegetarian food on that. Our coverage was rock solid. We were 10x the competition in terms of viewership right through our BRICS coverage. So nobody can fault us for our coverage. We were covering it very seriously. This is Chai Stop, where we're having a bit of banter over what the big conversation points were. So you can't be a Naraz Fufa about that also.
1: I just felt like being a Naraz Fufa today.
2: No, when UP elections are happening, Vishnu, this is veg, non-veg is a huge debate.
3: Exactly. That's
2: massive
3: the
2: debate.
3: Key. That's
1: in a very
3: the
1: different,
3: key.
1: In a very different context.
4: Vishnu,
3: Vishnu, there is
0: so it's not
3: always,
0: a frivolous point.
3: Always a subtext. The fine print was there that non-vegetarian food was imposed by a Hindutva party in power, largely because it feels, the Brahminical order feels, that vegetarian food should be eaten by everybody and non-vegetarian is a no-no. I'm sorry, if you sit down and dissect it, you will see the fine print in it. I think the real issue here, which eventually is coming out, that why is this happening? Because I think the opposition has a certain degree of FOMO here, because it does not feel participating in the entire, even if the BJP or the government calls it a success story, I think there is now a time that even the government should step out and make the opposition a stakeholder in these success stories.
0: How?
3: Maybe talk. Somebody will have to step out. This breakdown is, I think, very dangerous. The parliament is not functioning.
0: But the gesture has to come from which side? Has to come from the prime minister or the government?
4: The ruling
3: party. I think it has to be government.
0: Yeah.
3: It has to be the government. You see, the opposition is always the errant kid. It is the government which has a responsibility. Because eventually it's the custodian of the of the reputation of a government or a nation.
0: Yeah. Naraz Fufa is a part of the family,
3: that
0: ultimately.
3: That needs to happen to get rid of these Naraz Fufas.
2: That's an important one. Whether Naraz or not, you can't throw the Fufa out of your family. So the Fufa has to be cajoled sometimes being spoken
0: placated.
2: To. Placated, do something
3: all
2: about
3: credit
2: that.
3: Credit to Ankit that he's the only one who discussed Naraz Buaji with me.
0: I know. Yeah, yeah.
2: So the fact is that, you know, Vishnu, Shiv, The success story of India can't be minus the opposition or the people. They can't always be blamed, labeled, whether it's urban Naxal, Dimagi Naxal, or Naraz Fufa or XYZ, maybe tomorrow some other term will come. And if the government, in fact, has to show some magnanimity, big heart, they have to reach out, because everybody, all Indians have to be part of this success. It is, BRICS success is just not about Prime Minister Narendra Modi or the BJP. The BRICS success is about India. And that India also has all those Naraz Fufas. It is the head of the family. If we take it in that context, that Prime Minister is leading this country, that he will have to make that effort and ensure that the Naraz Fufa is little less Naraz for the next wedding party.
0: It's kind of unfortunate, because whether foreign events here in India, Aditya, or when the Indian Prime Minister goes abroad or the leader of the opposition goes abroad, this has become, if you notice, a very, a juicy kind of political flashpoint every time it happens. Rahul Gandhi will go abroad, he will say something about India. Prime Minister Modi will go abroad, the opposition will say something here. Event will happen here, the opposition will say something. And it's become something to fight about every time. That gap needs to be closed. I agree with Ankit. This is about India. This is not about a party or an individual or something. Everyone has to be collaborative when it comes to this kind of thing.
5: Absolutely. I want to, if we have some time.
0: Yeah.
5: You know, we haven't discussed
0: last
5: about
0: 3 or 4 minutes.
5: We haven't discussed about the highlight of the event, which was trending mostly, which was Malaysian Prime Minister putting his videos on Instagram to old Hindi songs, which were getting viral all across. You know, he had this Modi and Ibrahim hugging each other, and 90s Hindi song of Alka Yagnik and Udit Narayan and others were trending all across. And the funny part, he gave an interview to Vishnu where he very smartly asked him on Pakistani terrorism. He said, "I will not condemn. I will put Israel as state-sponsored terrorism, but not Pakistan." And then he goes on to put his farewell video to a Lakshya song on India-Pakistan. Yeah. So that went viral all across.
2: Goes out to sing as well, meets the opposition. He's one guest who has realized how to speak to the Naraz Fufa and to others as well. He has not Naraz anybody in this entire
1: country. He ticked a lot of boxes. One of the most charming leaders I've interviewed ever.
0: Yeah.
1: Just suddenly happened, Anwar Ibrahim. charming, has a story, likes to talk, has a smile on his face, but is a wily politician, knows exactly what is happening, got caught out over there, and then had to backtrack to his political
5: very
1: position.
5: Very smartly done,
1: right?
5: Very smooth.
1: So, but that's, he welcomed me to Malaysia. He said, you must come to my country. He was very nice and very kind.

0: beautiful
1: in
0: country.
1: The way that he did it.
2: See, the point here is that he, we know his politics, and we know the politics of his country for a certain period of time. The point is perhaps some sins forgotten because he sang Kishore Kumar's Teen Deviyan song. Period.
0: Yeah, that's, you know, that's the way it goes. And I think it was a wonderful moment there as well. But there's so much to talk about. This can become easily a double barrel episode. But I'm going to have to wrap it up on Chai Stop today because I plan to impose vegetarian, a nice vegetarian meal on all these people, including you, Vishnu. He's going to be force-fed after the cameras close. Thank you so much for watching. Thank you for making Chai Stop a part of your lives. We value all the incredible comments you've been putting up on our episodes on YouTube. We read all of them and we will be back next week once again. Give us ideas of what you want all of us NDTV's editors to talk about. Thanks for watching. See you.
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0: 5 hours to go for all of DKS's dreams to come true. I'm going to try and get more into the crowds. 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
0: 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You can never predict what's going to happen in Tamil Nadu politics. 21 days in Kashmir. Unfiltered list of things I saw and observed on the ground. Very special ground report from the line of control. There were some children who've lost limbs in the shelling.
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0: We're standing on the Indian Navy's newest warship. The line of control, Shiv Arur, NDTV.
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1: through a truly heartwarming story to end the show on. Four tiny new arrivals have brought fresh cheer to Kuno National Park, and India-born Cheetah has given birth to four cubs 4 years after Project Cheetah began. It's a beautiful sign of a new life and a hopeful chapter for India's cheetah conservation story. India's cheetah population has now reached 56 following the birth of four cubs at Kuno National Park. From just 8 cheetahs in 2022 to 56 today, the population has grown sevenfold under Project Cheetah.

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16: 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Unfiltered list of things I saw and observed on the ground.
12: 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There were some children who've lost limbs in the shelling.
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Hello and welcome, my name is Reet Kaur Sahani and you're watching NDTV This Morning. Well, we've got an action-packed show lined up just for you, but let's first take you through the headlines of the hour. Nandigram twist hours after Mamata Banerjee backed Congress's Milan Pradhan. He was arrested, Congress cries vendetta, BJP says that the law will take its course. TMC symbol war has now reached the Supreme Court as Mamata Banerjee takes the fight to the top court over the party name and symbol. BJP says Mamata Banerjee failed to hold the TMC together. Dusu counting today, four posts, three-way fight between the ABVP, NSUI, the SFI and ISR. Can ABVP repeat 2025 or will NSUI flip it is the big question. Centre's Western Ghats draft makes 1,576 villages as eco-sensitive. Karnataka Congress rejects it, citing farmers' livelihoods. DK Shivkumar calls for three-day special session. Well, trouble seems to be mounting for the granite baron Veera Mani. A POXO probe widens to multiple survivors since 2003. SCSA Act has also been applied. The TVK questions the DMK over the relay in action.

0: All right, recent breaking news coming in at the top of this hour. Let's take you through it. The US President Donald Trump claims Greenland control. US Greenland deal next week. Now, Trump vows US control of Greenland. An important update that we're tracking at this hour, as the United States has now gone on to say that Greenland deal to boost Arctic security. Denmark, Greenland backs sovereignty. So we are understanding a crucial update that we're tracking at this hour, as the US President Donald Trump has once again claimed control over Greenland. The US President Donald Trump says that there will be a Greenland deal next week. Trump vows control of US control of Greenland. Meanwhile, Denmark as well as Greenland have backed their sovereignty. The deal is set for UNGA. Trump says that no adversity in Greenland. So a crucial update that we're tracking at the top of the hour, an update coming in from the United States, wherein the US President has claimed Greenland control. We also have some reporters joining us for the broadcast. We have my colleague Rishabh, as well as Hadil Case. He's the editor of Jasoo News, also joining us on the broadcast. You know, I want to come to you first, Hadil. You know, this is an important statement that's been issued by the US President Donald Trump. He's gone on to claim control over Greenland yet again, and I believe that the nations have now come out and backed their sovereignty. If you could just walk our viewers through the details that are emerging at this hour.
1: Yes, thank you so much for having me, and thanks for all the viewers. I believe that President Trump maybe has secured a deal with Denmark, yes, on Greenland, because the United States for decades had concerns about Greenland being somehow in any way a tool in the hands of China or Russia, or it's not secured enough by the Europeans. So I think there is now a deal in place, and actually there were always been a deal between the United States and Denmark on giving the United States big freedom in Greenland to secure its any security concerns. But I believe also that President Trump is exaggerating when he is giving a message that Greenland is now for the United States. I don't think that Denmark or the Europeans will ever accept that, and the people of Greenland itself, they will never accept that. But I think there is sort of a deal now on the table between Denmark and the United States over Greenland, and it looks like the relations with the Europeans is fine now at this point as well, since he's pressuring Russia. So maybe he's exaggerating, and maybe his exaggeration could ruin the deal as well.
0: Right, absolutely. Let me also now go across to my colleague Rishabh also, who's with us on this broadcast early this morning. Rishabh, this is a crucial update that we're tracking at this hour. How essentially are you viewing the implications of this?
2: Good morning. When it comes to the announcements that we have seen in last 6-7 hours, there is one, as Hedl was also pointing out, there is one that is coming in from President Trump, which talks about complete control of Greenland and how it is US territory now, and we are going to have a deal and everything. And the second one that has come in, and that is more realistic one, that is coming from the PM of Denmark and the governor of Greenland, which talks about sovereignty of Denmark and the self-determination of Greenland. It also talks about the security concerns in Arctic and North Atlantic. So, you know, as far as, you know, one can make out from the statements that are coming in, that there is a deal where US will get rights to have one or two military bases in Greenland, for which Donald Trump says that there is a complete control over Greenland. Remember, every statement that is coming in from Donald Trump right now is being made keeping November 3rd in mind. And right now, the main focus for Donald Trump is to ensure that the House remains the way it is after midterms as well, so that he can get his laws passed from the Congress and Senate in his favor. If it flips and Democrats get more seats, or for that matter, Republicans who are not aligned with Donald Trump gets more seats in Congress and Senate, it will be difficult for President to go ahead. He still has about 2 years left in his presidency.
0: Right, you know, Rishabh, let me also get Hadil into the conversation. You know, you've talked about something very important, which are the midterm polls that are slated to take place later this year. You know, Hadil, how essentially are you viewing the implications of that? Because many geopolitical analysts go on to say that a lot of what the US president does right now is, of course, heavily keeping in mind the fact that there will be the midterm elections that will take place later this year, and he doesn't want a situation where he essentially becomes a lame duck president.
1: Exactly. President Trump is very determined to make big deals, to give the American people something that he can brag about, something that he promised the American people to do for a long time and he couldn't achieve until now. This is why we see him trying on many fronts. He tried with the Russians to achieve or reach to some sort of deal when it comes to the war in Ukraine. But as we see, President Putin is not willing to make any compromises. So there is no deal. There is no political win for himself before the elections when it comes to Ukraine. He's trying very hard, desperately. Also, of course, in the Middle East with Iran, he tried to bring Arab countries and Israel together, hoping that new Arab countries will join the Abraham Accord. He failed as well. And now he is trying with Greenland. I think there may be a deal, yes, on the table when it comes to Greenland, but it's definitely not a deal that will make Greenland an American land, because we see that all the European countries refuse that and they are very firm about it. They are maybe giving him more freedom, more military abilities to move freely in Greenland. But let's not forget that this was the case always for the United States. The European never prevented the US from Greenland. It was always the US always was able to move really freely in a military level as well in Greenland, but he wants to tell the American people that he is getting them something new, although it's not totally new, not fundamental, and not that big.
0: You know, Hadir, I want to also take that to Rishabh, because, you know, you've talked about how he wants to show the American people that he's bringing them something new. Rishabh, you know, help us understand, how does this essentially shape the average American's perspective of what the US president is doing? Does this come across as desperate for votes, or does it come across as a good move in their favor?
2: I'll just take you back to 1970s when there was Vietnam War and US wasn't winning that or doing well in Vietnam, and there was desperation, there was in a way a despair in American society, and that's when American politicians came up with this whole idea that we are winning and things will change in Asia, and once we get Vietnam, we'll have this access to spices and whatnot. A colonialist setup or mindset was being sold in US. A similar thing is happening right now. See, in Iran, US hasn't been able to make headways. Rather, even now, after Strait of Hormuz, Bab al-Mandab is under strain, and a new front from Houthis have opened. Russia, Ukraine, as Hadil was saying, that hasn't been improving in last 3-4 months. Initially, it looked like that Donald Trump has made headways, but that fell flat, and Russia, Ukraine are again back to square one, where drones and missile attacks have increased rather. Again, then you have Europe or the fuel crisis, the prices of daily commodities are going up, and you need to sell some hope ahead of the midterms, and that's what Greenland is right now. And as I was saying, that if there is a military base, if there is freedom of navigation for US around Greenland or in sovereign waters of Greenland and Denmark, that is something that comes under NATO, and that has happened for years or decades. There's nothing new. So it is more of repackaging what has already been there,
0: right,
2: and reinventing it to showcase that something new, something big has happened, so that the common people who do not understand nitty-gritties would only see a new deal rather than analyzing what's happening in Iran or Russia. There will be a new thing to sell to the common Americans who will be voting on November 3rd.
0: Right, of course, Rishabh, like they say, politics is the art of perception. So Donald Trump seems to be creating that perception in his favor. Stay on with us on the broadcast as we have some more breaking news coming in at this hour. Let's take our viewers through it. In the latest that we're tracking, the US President Donald Trump has signed the Russia sanctions bill. That's right, the new US sanctions on Russia. In fact, the US President Donald Trump has signed that very bill. As Trump tightens pressure on Russia, Russia faces tougher US sanctions. That is the latest update that we have for you at this hour. US targets Russia's energy, defense, and US hits Russia's shadow fleet. That's what we're learning so far. We're learning that the Ukrainian President Volodymyr Zelensky has thanked the US President Donald Trump. Zelensky has said that keep pressure on Russia. Zelensky has further gone on to issue a statement to say that peace through strength. He's even hailed the sanctions bill. So crucial update coming in. The US President has signed this very Russia sanctions bill. And amid this, we're seeing reaction coming in from the Ukrainian President, who's gone on to hail it and said that he is grateful for such an action being taken against Russia. Well, my colleagues are still with us on the broadcast. We still have Hadil as well as Rishabh. Hadil, coming to you first, you know, we've talked about how the US president is now trying to, you know, of course, create a perception in his favor. Help us understand how essentially will this be viewed now that the US president has signed the Russia sanctions bill?
1: These sanctions are a result of President Trump's anger from President Putin, who refused to give him any political win before the midterm elections. He's not happy at all with President Putin, and his feelings and relation with Russia has been always like a roller coaster ride. He is, in principle, he likes President Putin. He wants good U.S.-Russia relations, but it's very embarrassing when President Putin refused to make any compromises for President Trump. And I think these sanctions are happening because of two reasons, because Putin didn't want to make any deal when it comes to the war in Ukraine. And second and most importantly, he's seeing President Putin being harmful for President Trump's efforts and attempts to weaken the Iranian regime. Russia continue to help Iran on many levels, and this is making President Trump angry. He wants to show that he is tough on Russia, and he wants to punish Russia. He wants to tell President Putin, be on the same page with me, at least when it comes to Iran, or there will be punishment. Because a few weeks ago, President Putin had an important announcement. He said, President Trump talked to me and he promised me to lift all the sanctions and to open up to Russia economically if we reach a deal or we end the war in Ukraine swiftly, but looks like no deal, and President Trump decided to pressure Russia.
0: Rishabh, you know, you're still with us on the broadcast. Help us understand, how exactly do you see this impacting the relations that US has with Russia?
2: I have a distinct opportunity to be in a room with all four leaders we are talking about: Putin, Zelensky, Trump, and Prime Minister Modi as well. And, you know, if we talk about in 2024, when Prime Minister Modi was visiting Kyiv, we asked Zelensky, and this was a straight question, that what is the biggest outcome from this visit? And his answer was that if India stops buying oil from Russia, the war will end tomorrow. India says that India's purchase of oil from Russia is maintaining the global stability and should not be touched, because if that happens, there will be a crisis world over. Third, can US pressurize China? And we have seen this, that, you know, when one sailor was arrested by Japan, the way China behaved, not firing a missile, not firing a bullet, just slowing down the supply of critical minerals and chips, got Japan on knees, and Japanese foreign minister

0: minister had to visit China with the sailor to hand him over so that the supply chain again continues. So does US have the leverage over China? No. Xi Jinping is visiting China next week. Many reports suggest that President Trump, in his second term for the first time, might go to St. Andrews Air Base to receive Xi Jinping. This showcases how important China is to United States. And hence, the sanctions bill does give a legal tool to President Trump. But whether he is in position to use it the way, you know, initially in his term, there was 30%, 40%, 50%, 100%, 250% tariff being levied on different countries. Is currently Donald Trump in position to levy those tariffs? No, not really, because there are political implications as well. So it gives him a tool. It's good for optics, but on ground to harness this or to put this in effect against China or India would be very, very difficult for United States and Donald Trump.
1: Right. You know, let's also take this to Hadir. Help us understand, Hadir, how do you see this panning out geopolitically and especially economically, given the fact that this is an economic sanction? Help us understand that how will this impact the world's economy and what's happening at large?
2: President Trump is thinking also on the long term. Yes, the midterm elections are very important for him, highly important for the Republicans, but he's also thinking about his legacy on the long term. And what he wants is to win this confrontation with Iran. He doesn't want to lose it, and he doesn't want to reach to a point where he will end up with a deal that's weaker than President Obama's deal with Iran that Trump for a long time mocked and attacked President Obama for it. So I think all the focus for President Trump now is on Iran. And even if these measures will weaken the international economy and will even drag the oil prices even higher, he is very determined to see China, Russia, India, all the powerful powers around the world being on the same page with the United States when it comes to pressuring Iran. Because if the war will continue like this and Iran will find ways to deal with the international community, Iran will be able to survive and President Trump will lose the biggest bet of his term. So of course, these sanctions, more tariffs, more economic measures, I believe it will impact the economy really badly. And at this point, I can say, like, starting 2 months ago, the American people started to really feel that we are in a war. That was not the case 6 and 7 months ago. Now the inflation is really bigger. Oil prices are really high. I can tell you that here in our area, yesterday, the 1 gallon of diesel was $7. That means everything will increase in prices, and American people are really, really angry about it.
1: You know, exactly. That's a very important point you've raised, because what the US President Donald Trump is doing, that could even work against his favor if the average American starts feeling the weight of his decision, especially on their pocket. Well, I'd like to thank you both for joining us on the broadcast this morning and sharing those very important updates with us. We'll be back with a whole lot more, but on this note, we're slipping into a very short break. See you on the other side.
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15: We are crossing a heavy ridgeline now. We are going to be descending into the valley where the damage has taken place. This is the Bhotekoshi River now. It used to be Trishuli downstream. It's now the Bhotekoshi. This is the first look that we saw by helicopter of the exact spot where the floods broke through. To my left over here, there were all homes. Ashwini, you see the bank of the river over here? They were all homes. None of them exist. They've been completely washed away. There is 100% destruction over here. 100%. There are no homes, no structures at all. As we go back towards Kathmandu, there's a helicopter right there. It's got dead bodies slung underneath it, is what we're told. Well, we're now in Trishuli, and it's in fact just on the banks of the Trishuli over here that a lot of the damage has taken place. Well, we are at one of the sites where there are rescue operations which are now taking place. The Nepalese army is over here. How is every minute absolutely critical in an operation like this? Time is not in your side.
25: We are more than 90 people here. So we are trying best.
15: With our reports, we hope to get and provide our viewers a bigger, better idea of the extent of the devastation and what the people of Nepal are going through. Vishnu Shom for NDTV.
8: New rules of engagement. Ambitions crossing borders. Voices refusing to wait their turn. India is chasing gears. Faster, bolder, more restless. It doesn't stop. Neither do we. NDTV, when it really matters. The front lines of Kargil. The fury of Operation Sindoor.
15: So many attacks.
8: The chaos and cries of disasters.
1: Welcome back. My name is Reet Kaur Sahani. You're watching NDTV. Well, the TMC split has triggered a direct fight over the party's name and symbol and even organizational control, with the Election Commission freezing the original identity for the upcoming polls. The by-polls, rather. Mamata Banerjee has challenged the EC order in the Supreme Court after the poll panel froze the original TMC name and the flowers and grass symbol for the upcoming by-polls. The BJP says the Election Commission acted well within its rules while dealing with the rival claims over the TMC name and symbol. LOP Rahul Gandhi has pointed to the TMC dispute alongside earlier Shiv Sena and NCP splits. Rahul Gandhi has described the TMC episode as part of what he calls a wider pattern of vote theft, government theft and even party theft. Kiran Rijiju, the union minister, has now hit back at Rahul Gandhi by pointing to the origins of both the NCP and the TMC as breakaways from the Congress party. Well, on that note, we're slipping into a short break. See you on the other side with more news and updates. Stay on with us.
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15: We are crossing a heavy ridge line now. We are going to be descending into the valley where the damage has taken place. This is the Bhotekoshi River now. It used to be Trishuli downstream. It's now the Bhotekoshi. This is the first look that we saw by helicopter.

centre of the exact spot where the floods broke through. To my left over here, they were all homes. Ashwin.

0: in Trishuli, and it's in fact just on the banks of the Trishuli over here that a lot of the damage has taken place. Well, we are at one of the sites where there are rescue operations which are now taking place. The Nepalese army is over here. How is every minute absolutely critical in an operation like this? Time is not in your side.
1: We are more than 90 people here, so we are trying best.
0: With our reports, we hope.
2: Hello, welcome. My name is Reet Kaur Sahani. You're watching NDTV This Morning. Well, we've got an action-packed show lined up just for you, but let's first take you through the headlines of the hour. Nandigram twist hours after Mamata Banerjee backed Congress's Milan Pradhan. He was arrested. Congress cries vendetta. BJP says that the law will take its course. TMC symbol war has now reached the Supreme Court as Mamata Banerjee takes the fight to the top court over the party name and symbol. BJP says Mamata Banerjee failed to hold the TMC together. Dusu counting today, four posts, three-way fight between the ABVP, NSUI, the SFI and ISA. Can ABVP repeat 2025 or will NSUI flip it is the big question. Centre's Western Ghats draft makes 1,576 villages as eco-sensitive. Karnataka Congress rejects it, citing farmers' livelihoods. D.K. Shivkumar calls for 3-day special session. Well, trouble seems to be mounting for the granite baron Veera Mani. A POXO probe widens to multiple survivors since 2003. SCSA Act has also been applied. The TVK questions the DMK over the relay in action.

0: All right, recent breaking news coming in at the top of this hour. Let's take you through it. The US President Donald Trump claims Greenland control, US Greenland deal next week. Now, Trump vows US control of Greenland. An important update that we're tracking at this hour, as the United States has now gone on to say that Greenland deal to boost Arctic security. Denmark, Greenland backs sovereignty. So we are understanding a crucial update that we're tracking at this hour, as the US President Donald Trump has once again claimed control over Greenland. The US President Donald Trump says that there will be a Greenland deal next week. Trump vows control of US control of Greenland. Meanwhile, Denmark as well as Greenland have backed their sovereignty. The deal is set for UNGA. Trump says that no adversity in Greenland. So a crucial update that we're tracking at the top of the hour, an update coming in from the United States, wherein the US President has claimed Greenland control. We also have some reporters joining us for the broadcast. We have my colleague Rishabh, as well as Hadil Case. He's the editor of Dassault News, also joining us on the broadcast. You know, I want to come to you first, Hadil. You know, this is an important statement that's been issued by the US President Donald Trump. He's gone on to claim control over Greenland yet again. And I believe that the nations have now come out and backed their sovereignty. If you could just walk our viewers through the details that are emerging at this hour.
1: Yes, thank you so much for having me, and thanks for all the viewers. I believe that President Trump maybe has secured the deal with Denmark, yes, on Greenland, because the United States for decades had concerns about Greenland being somehow in any way a tool in the hands of China or Russia, or it's not secured enough by the Europeans. So I think there is now a deal in place, and actually there always been a deal between the United States and Denmark on giving the United States big freedom in Greenland to secure its any security concerns. But I believe also that President Trump is exaggerating when he is giving a message that Greenland is now for the United States. I don't think that Denmark or the Europeans will ever accept that, and the people of Greenland itself, they will never accept that. But I think there is sort of a deal now on the table between Denmark and the United States over Greenland, and it looks like the relations with the Europeans is fine now at this point as well, since he's pressuring Russia. So maybe he's exaggerating, and maybe his exaggeration could ruin the deal as well.
0: Right, absolutely. Let me also now go across to my colleague Rishabh also, who's with us on this broadcast.

0: podcast early this morning. Rishabh, this is a crucial update that we're tracking at this hour. How essentially are you viewing the implications of this?
1: Good morning. When it comes to the announcements that we have seen in last 6-7 hours, there is one, as Hetal was also pointing out, there is one that is coming in from President Trump, which talks about complete control of Greenland and how it is US territory now and we are going to have a deal and everything. And the second one that has come in, and that is more realistic one, that is coming from the PM of Denmark and the governor of Greenland, which talks about sovereignty of Denmark and the self-determination of Greenland. It also talks about the security concerns in Arctic and North Atlantic. So, you know, as far as, you know, one can make out from the statements that are coming in, that there is a deal where the US will get rights to have one or two military bases in Greenland, for which Donald Trump says that there is a complete control over Greenland. Remember, every statement that is coming in from Donald Trump right now is being made keeping November 3rd in mind. And right now, the main focus for Donald Trump is to ensure that the House remains the way it is after midterms as well, so that he can get his laws passed from the Congress and Senate in his favor. If it flips and Democrats get more seats, or for that matter, Republicans who are not aligned with Donald Trump gets more seats in Congress and Senate, it will be difficult for President to go ahead. He still has about 2 years left in his presidency.
0: Right, you know, Rishabh, let me also get Hadil into the conversation. You know, you've talked about something very important, which are the midterm polls that are slated to take place later this year. You know, Hadil, how essentially are you viewing the implications of that? Because many geopolitical analysts go on to say that a lot of what the US president does right now is, of course, heavily keeping in mind the fact that there will be the midterm elections that will take place later this year, and he doesn't want a situation where he essentially becomes a lame duck president.
2: Exactly. President Trump is very determined to make big deals, to give the American people something that he can brag about, something that he promised the American people to do for a long time and he couldn't achieve until now. This is why we see him trying on many fronts. He tried with the Russians to achieve or reach to some sort of deal when it comes to the war in Ukraine. But as we see, President Putin is not willing to make any compromises. So there is no deal, there is no political win for himself before the elections when it comes to Ukraine. He's trying very hard, desperately. Also, of course, in the Middle East with Iran, he tried to bring Arab countries and Israel together, hoping that new Arab countries will join the Abraham Accord. He failed as well. And now he is trying with Greenland. I think there may be a deal, yes, on the table when it comes to Greenland, but it's definitely not a deal that will make Greenland an American land, because we see that all the European countries refuse that and they are very firm about it. They are maybe giving him more freedom, more military abilities to move freely in Greenland. But let's not forget that this was the case always for the United States. The European never prevented the US from Greenland. It was always the US always was able to move really freely in a military level as well in Greenland. But he wants to tell the American people that he is getting them something new, although it's not totally new, not fundamental and not that big.
0: You know, Hadil, I want to also take that to Rishabh, because, you know, you've talked about how he wants to show the American people that he's bringing them something new. Rishabh, you know, help us understand, how does this essentially shape the average American's perspective of what the US president is doing? Does this come across as desperate for votes, or does it come across as a good move in their favor?
1: I'll just take you back to 1970s, when there was Vietnam War and US wasn't winning that or doing well in Vietnam, and there was desperation, there was in a way a despair in American society, and that's when American politicians came up with this whole idea that we are winning and things will change in Asia, and once we get Vietnam, we'll have this access to spices and whatnot. A colonialist setup or mindset was being sold in US. A similar thing is happening right now. See, in Iran, US hasn't been able to make headways. Rather, even now, after Strait of Hormuz, Bab al-Mandab is under strain, and a new front from Houthis have opened. Russia-Ukraine, as Hadil was saying, that hasn't been improving in last 3-4 months. Initially, it looked like that Donald Trump has made headways, but that fell flat, and

0: Russia-Ukraine are again back to square one, where drones and missile attacks have increased rather. Again, then you have Europe or the fuel crisis, the prices of daily commodities are going up, and you need to sell some hope ahead of the midterm. And that's what Greenland is right now. And as I was saying, that if there is a military base, if there is freedom of navigation for US around Greenland or in sovereign waters of Greenland and Denmark, that is something that comes under NATO, and that has happened for years or decades. There's nothing new. So it is more of repackaging what has already been there,
1: right,
0: and reinventing it to showcase that something new, something big has happened, so that the common people who do not understand nitty-gritties would only see a new deal rather than analyzing what's happening in Iran or Russia. There will be a new thing to sell to the common Americans who will be voting on November 3rd.
1: Right, of course, Rishabh, like they say, politics is the art of perception. So Donald Trump seems to be creating that perception in his favor. Stay on with us on the broadcast as we have some more breaking news coming in at this hour. Let's take our viewers through it. In the latest that we're tracking, the US President Donald Trump has signed the Russia sanctions bill. That's right, the new US sanctions on Russia. In fact, the US President Donald Trump has signed that very bill. As Trump tightens pressure on Russia, Russia faces tougher US sanctions. That is the latest update that we have for you at this hour. US targets Russia's energy, defense, and US hits Russia's shadow fleet. That's what we're learning so far. We're learning that the Ukrainian President Volodymyr Zelensky has thanked the US President Donald Trump. Zelensky has said that keep pressure on Russia. Zelensky has further gone on to issue a statement to say that peace through strength. He's even hailed the sanctions bill. So crucial update coming in. The US President has signed this very Russia sanctions bill. And amid this, we're seeing reaction coming in from the Ukrainian President, who's gone on to hail it and said that he is grateful for such an action being taken against Russia. Well, my colleagues are still with us on the broadcast. We still have Hadil as well as Rishabh. Hadil, coming to you first, we've talked about how the US President is now trying to, of course, create a perception in his favor. Help us understand how essentially will this be viewed now that the US President has signed the Russia sanctions bill?
2: These sanctions are a result of President Trump's anger from President Putin, who refused to give him any political win before the midterm elections. He's not happy at all with President Putin, and his feelings and relation with Russia has been always like a roller coaster ride. He is, in principle, he likes President Putin. He wants good US-Russia relations, but it's very embarrassing when President Putin refused to make any compromises for President Trump. And I think these sanctions are happening because of two reasons. Because Putin didn't want to make any deal when it comes to the war in Ukraine. And second and most importantly, he's saying President Putin being harmful for President Trump's efforts and attempts to weaken the Iranian regime. Russia continue to help Iran on many levels. And this is making President Trump angry. He wants to show that he is tough on Russia, and he wants to punish Russia. He wants to tell President Putin, be on the same page with me, at least when it comes to Iran, or there will be punishment. Because a few weeks ago, President Putin had an important announcement. He said, President Trump talked to me and he promised me to lift all the sanctions and to open up to Russia economically if we reach a deal or we end the war in Ukraine swiftly. But looks like no deal, and President Trump decided to pressure Russia.
1: Rishabh, you're still with us on the broadcast. Help us understand, how exactly do you see this impacting the relations that US has with Russia?
0: I have a distinct opportunity to be in a room with all four leaders we are talking about: Putin, Zelensky, Trump, and Prime Minister Modi as well. And, if we talk about it, 2024, when Prime Minister Modi was visiting Kyiv, we asked Zelensky, and this was a straight question, that what is the biggest outcome from this visit? And his answer was that if India stops buying oil from Russia, the war will end tomorrow. India says that India's purchase of oil from Russia is maintaining the global stability and should not be touched, because if that happens, there will be a crisis world over. Third, can US pressurize China? And we have seen this, that when one sailor was arrested by Japan, the way China behaved, not firing a missile, not firing a bullet, just slowing down the supply of critical minerals and chips, got Japan

0: Japanese and Japanese foreign minister had to visit China with the sailor to hand him over so that the supply chain again continues. So does US have the leverage over China? No. Xi Jinping is visiting China next week. Many reports suggest that President Trump, in his second term for the first time, might go to St. Andrews Air Base to receive Xi Jinping. This showcases how important China is to the United States. And hence, the sanctions bill does give a legal tool to President Trump. But whether he is in position to use it the way, you know, initially in his term, there was 30%, 40%, 50%, 100%, 250% tariff being levied on different countries. Is currently Donald Trump in position to levy those tariffs? No, not really, because there are political implications as well. So it gives him a tool. It's good for optics, but on ground to harness this or to put this in effect against China or India would be very, very difficult for United States and Donald Trump.
1: Right. You know, let's also take this to Hadir. Help us understand, Hadir, how do you see this panning out geopolitically and especially economically, given the fact that this is an economic sanction? Help us understand that how will this impact the world's economy and what's happening at large?
2: President Trump is thinking also on the long term. Yes, the midterm elections are very important for him, highly important for the Republicans, but he's also thinking about his legacy on the long term. And what he wants is to win this confrontation with Iran. He doesn't want to lose it, and he doesn't want to reach to a point where he will end up with a deal that's weaker than President Obama's deal with Iran that Trump for a long time mocked and attacked President Obama for it. So I think all the focus for President Trump now is on Iran. And even if these measures will weaken the international economy and will even drag the oil prices even higher, he is very determined to see China, Russia, India, all the powerful powers around the world being on the same page with the United States when it comes to pressuring Iran, because if the war will continue like this and Iran will find ways to deal with the international community, Iran will be able to survive and President Trump will lose the biggest bet of his term. So, of course, these sanctions, more tariffs, more economic measures, I believe it will impact the economy really badly. And at this point, I can say, like, starting 2 months ago, the American people started to really feel that we are in a war. That was not the case 6 and 7 months ago. Now the inflation is really bigger. Oil prices are really high. I can tell you that here in our area, yesterday, the 1 gallon of diesel was $7. That means everything will increase in prices, and American people are really, really angry about it.
1: You know, exactly, that's a very important point you've raised, because what the US President Donald Trump is doing, that could even work against his favor if the average American starts feeling the weight of his decision, especially on their pocket. Well, I'd like to thank you both for joining us on the broadcast this morning and sharing those very important updates with us. We'll be back with a whole lot more, but on this note, we're slipping into a very short break. See you on the other side.
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18: 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Unfiltered list of things I saw and observed on the ground.
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1: Welcome back. My name is Reet Kaur Sahani, and you're watching NDTV. Well, the TMC split has triggered a direct fight over the party's name and symbol and even organizational control, with the Election Commission freezing the original identity for the upcoming polls. The by-polls, rather. Mamata Banerjee has challenged the EC order in the Supreme Court after the poll panel froze the original TMC name and the flowers and grass symbol for the upcoming by-polls. The BJP says the Election Commission acted well within its rules while dealing with the rival claims over the TMC name and symbol. LOP Rahul Gandhi has pointed to the TMC dispute alongside earlier Shiv Sena and NCP splits. Rahul Gandhi has described the TMC episode as part of what he calls a wider pattern of vote theft, government theft and even party theft. Kiran Rijiju, the union minister, has now hit back at Rahul Gandhi by pointing to the origins of both the NCP and the TMC as breakaways from the Congress party. Well, on that note, we're slipping into a short break. See you on the other side with more news and updates. Stay on with us.
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12: We are crossing a heavy ridgeline now. We are going to be descending into the valley where the damage has taken place. This is the Bhotekoshi River now. It used to be Trishuli downstream. It's now the Bhotekoshi. This is the first look that we saw by helicopter of the exact spot where the floods broke through. To my left over here, they were all homes. Ashwini, you see the bank of the river over here? They were all homes. None of them exist. They've been completely washed away. There is 100% destruction over here. 100%. There are no homes, no structures at all. As we go back towards Kathmandu, there's a helicopter right there. It's got dead bodies slung underneath it, is what we're told. Well, we're now in Trishuli, and it's in fact just on the banks of the Trishuli over here that a lot of the damage has taken place. Well, we are at one of the sites where there are rescue operations which are now taking place. The Nepalese army is over here. How is every minute absolutely critical in an operation like this? Time is not in your side.
13: We are more than 90 people here. So we are trying best.
12: With our reports, we hope to get and provide our viewers a bigger, better idea of the extent of the devastation and what the people of Nepal are going through. Vishnu Shom for NDTV.
0: New rules of engagement. Ambitions crossing borders. Voices refusing to wait their turn. India is chasing years. Faster, bolder, more restless. It doesn't stop. Neither do we. NDTV, when it really matters. The front lines of Kargil. The fury of Operation Sindhu.
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15: He has tracked the pulse of power from Washington to Korea. Yeah. 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

0: Hello and welcome. My name is Reet Kaur Sahani and you're watching NDTV This Morning. Well, we've got a whole lot lined up for you this morning, but let's first take you through the headlines of the hour. Nandigram twist. Hours after Mamata backed Congress's Milan Pradhan, he was arrested. Congress cries vendetta. The BJP says the law will take its course. TMC symbol war has reached the Supreme Court as Mamata Banerjee takes the fight to the top court over the party name and symbol. BJP says Mamata Banerjee failed to hold the TMC together. Dusu counting today, four post three-way fight between the ABVP, NSUI and the SFI and ISA. Can ABVP repeat 2025 or will NSUI flip it is a big question being asked. Centre's Western Ghats draft marks 1,576 villages as eco-sensitive. Karnataka Congress rejects it, citing farmers' livelihoods. D.K. Shivkumar says and calls for a three-day special session. Trouble mounts for granite baron Veera Mani. POXO probe widens to multiple survivors since 2003. SCSC Act has also been applied to the case. The TVK questions DMK over the delay in action. Alright, breaking updates coming at the top of this hour. While India names new flag bearers, Tejinder Pal out as India's flag bearer. Kit delay forces last minute change as Pawan Sehrawat replaces Tejinder Toor. Pawan and Manu Bhakar are now going to lead India. This is the latest that we're tracking for you. This is a big update that we're tracking right from the Asian Games that our colleagues have been tracking so closely. India has named new flag bearers as Tejinder Pal is now out as India's flag bearer. A kit delay has forced a last-minute change is what we're learning so far. And Pawan Sehrawat has now been roped in. He, in fact, has replaced Tejinder Toor. Pawan as well as Manu Bhakar are now going to lead India and become India's flag bearers. So this is what we're tracking from the Asian Games. My colleagues will remember tracking the story closely for us as India now goes on to name new flag bearers. Tejinder Pal, that's the latest update we have for you. Tejinder Pal is out as India's flag bearer. In fact, we also have a reaction coming in. In fact, from my colleague Rika, who's been tracking the story closely. Take a look.
1: So the day has begun in Japan, and with that, the competitions are just about to begin in the respective venues. But the big news really we are reporting at this hour is that Tejinder Pal Toor, who was announced as the flag bearer for India yesterday, will not be taking part in the parade ceremony because his kit has not arrived. It is the responsibility of every athlete to carry their kit and to bring it to the games. The kits were distributed in India, but Tejinder has clearly not brought it here. Yesterday after it was announced, there were efforts made to get him an alternate kit, but it wasn't really possible. So he has been replaced by Pawan Sehrawat, the Kabaddi athlete who's very, very famous for his journey in PKL or the Pro Kabaddi League. He's also a part of the defending gold medalist team from the last Asian Games. Along with him, you will see Manu Bhakar, the double Olympic medalist from the Paris Games, walking out during the parade, leading the Indian contingent. Around 158 Indian participants, athletes and officials have registered to take part in this opening ceremony. So it'll be quite spectacular. You will experience a lot of Japanese pyrotechnic. They have kept the ceremony at 6 o'clock this evening, so a lot is being expected out of that.
0: All right, now moving on to more breaking updates that we have for you. In the latest, the US President Donald Trump has claimed Greenland control. That's right, the US-Greenland deal is slated to take place next week. And amid this, the US President Donald Trump has vowed US control of Greenland, US and Greenland deal to boost Arctic security. But what's also important to note here is the fact that Denmark and Greenland are now backing their sovereignty. Greenland deal is, remember, set for the UNG, and Trump has in the latest issued a statement to say that no adversity in Greenland. So So crucial reactions we have lined up for you as well, but the crucial update that we have in this case, in fact, is the fact that the US President Donald Trump has claimed Greenland control. He's even gone on to say that there is no adversity in Greenland, and remember that Greenland and Denmark have backed their sovereignty. In fact, we earlier also spoke to journalist Hadil. Let's also listen in to what she had to say.
2: Yes, thank you so much for having me, and thanks for all the viewers. I believe that President Trump maybe has secured a deal with Denmark, yes, on Greenland, because the United States for decades had concerns about Greenland being somehow in any way a tool in the hands of China or Russia, or it's not secured enough by the Europeans. So I think there is now a deal in place, and actually there were always been a deal between the United States and Denmark on giving the United States big freedom in Greenland to secure its any security concerns. But I believe also that President Trump is exaggerating when he is giving a message that Greenland is now for the United States. I don't think that Denmark or the Europeans will ever accept that, and the people of Greenland itself, they will never accept that. But I think there is sort of a deal now on the table between Denmark and the United States over Greenland, and it looks like the relations with the Europeans is fine now at this point as well, since he's pressuring Russia. So maybe he's exaggerating, and maybe his exaggeration could ruin the deal as well.
0: All right, my colleague Rishabh also now joins us on the broadcast to bring us the updates. Rishabh, a crucial statement issued by the US President Donald Trump. How essentially are you viewing the implications of this?
3: Well, if we talk about what is happening, see, there are two statements that have come in. One, Donald Trump, that is on his Truth Social, where he talks about entirety of Greenland coming to United States. That's not the case, because if you look at the statement that has come in from, the Prime Minister of Denmark or the Governor of Greenland, it clearly says that certain security about Arctic and Northern Atlantic have been agreed upon, and the sovereignty of Greenland and Denmark will always be paramount, and the self-determination of Greenland people in Greenland is also very, very important and is non-negotiable. So one thing is very clear: US in a way is renewing the old treaty or old deal that they have with Greenland, where they'll get maybe 2, 3, 4 military bases, get freedom of navigation around and in the Greenland waters that they already have as per the NATO charter. So now what Donald Trump is essentially doing is to renew this old pact and portraying it as an historic new deal ahead of the the midterm elections in November. What and how the nitty-gritties of this agreement would be, that is something that will only come to light once the agreement is signed. Right now, when the two sides, you hear the Denmark Prime Minister and the US President, they are essentially talking about the same deal, but the language clearly makes one from the another, and both have different view toward the agreement. Only when they sit down on the table, on the sidelines of UNG Leighton this week, you will have a clear picture of what exactly the deal is about. As per the Prime Minister of Denmark, which looks more, believable, is that US gets rights, so that the rights that US already has in Greenland with the military bases and air bases, that is being renewed for. So that is something that is more believable. Is Greenland becoming United States? That's not happening, because sovereignty of Denmark and the self-determination of Greenland, as the Prime Minister of Denmark said, remains paramount.
0: All right, Rishabh, stay on with us on the broadcast as we have some fresh updates coming in on the international front. Let's take our viewers through them. Well, in the latest, the US President Donald Trump has signed the Russia sanctions bill. That's right, no new US sanctions on Russia. In fact, that's been signed by the US President Donald Trump as Trump tightens pressure on Russia. Russia, remember, faces tougher US sanctions as the US targets Russia's energy as well as defense. The US hits Russia's shadow fleet as well. And amid this, we also have some political reactions coming in as the Ukrainian President Volodymyr Zelensky has thanked the US President Donald Trump and has even gone on to issue a statement to say, keep pressure on Russia. That's right, Zelensky has said peace through strength and has even hailed the sanctions bill. So crucial update that we have for you. In fact, we also spoke to, in fact, a Middle East expert, Hadil, earlier, a journalist on this. Let's also listen in to what she had to say.
2: These sanctions are a result of President Trump's anger from President Putin, who refused to give him any political win before the midterm elections. He's not happy at all with President Putin, and his feelings and relation with Russia has been always like a roller coaster ride. He is, in principle, he likes President Putin. He wants good U.S.-Russia relations, but it's very embarrassing when President Putin refused to make any compromises for President Trump. And I think these sanctions are happening because of two reasons, because Putin didn't want to make any deal when it comes to the war in Ukraine. And second and most importantly, he's saying President Putin being harmful for President Trump's efforts and attempts to weaken the Iranian regime. Russia continue to help Iran on many levels, and this is making President Trump angry. He wants to show that he is stuff on Russia, and he wants to punish Russia. He wants to tell President Putin, be on the same page with me, at least when it comes to Iran, or there will be punishment. Because a few weeks ago, President Putin had an important announcement. He said, President Trump talked to me and he promised me to lift all the sanctions and to open up to Russia economically if we reach a deal or we end the war in Ukraine swiftly. But looks like no deal, and President Trump decided to pressure Russia.
0: All right, we also have my colleague Rishabh with us on the broadcast. Rishabh, the US President Donald Trump has signed the Russia sanctions bill. This is an important pressure point that's coming from the US towards Russia. How exactly are you viewing this?
3: Well, Rahith, if we talk about the sanctions bill, the sanctions will definitely give a legality to the tariff threat that Donald Trump has been making. Remember, the Supreme Court struck down the tariff, calling it unconstitutional earlier this year. But now that there is a Congress and Senate approval to it, Donald Trump definitely has a 100% cap on the tariff, but he has a 100% cap on tariff for that matter. But whether Donald Trump is in a position to use it as a threat to India and China, not very likely so. You know, Donald Trump do understand, and you know, every time there is something that is brewing between China and United States and things go south, China always have an upper hand. China is about 30 years ahead of United States, and the dependency of United States technology, be it their military or non-military, the dependency on Beijing is such that even if today they decide to cut it off, it will take another 15-20 years for them to actually become self-reliant, and the amount of money and time that will go into innovation and research is something that United States does not want to have now, right now. Hence, pressurizing China is out of context. When it comes to India, again, we also need to understand, can US corner India? The way BRICS, SCO, Global South has been standing with India, and the way India has been garnering support worldwide, US does not want to irritate India right now. Yes, there are politicians here and there. You will hear racial comments, you will hear politically motivated comments. But is Donald Trump ready to put a stop in Indo-US relationship? He has done that briefly. Things went south, but he is not right now interested, because he also do understand that there is a huge vote bank there.
0: All right.
3: Midterms is one thing, but 2028, Republicans have to come back. If they have to win, they need Indian diaspora support, and by pressurizing India, they might irritate them as well. And just my last point I'll make before
0: let
3: go, that India being put under pressure would finally give an extra impetus to China. That also US does not want. Hence, this bill is good for optics, but not actually on ground.
0: All right, Rishabh, stay on with us on the broadcast as we have some fresh updates coming into the United States. Let's take our viewers through them. Well, the latest update that we have for you is the fact that CNN, MSNBC and Politico have been barred from the White House. A big breaking news coming in as Trump cites, and I quote, unfavorable coverage for ban. The US President Donald Trump wants more media bans may follow. The White House, remember, has shut out CNN, MSNBC and Politico media access. This, remember, is a huge row with regards to media access, which is now escalated under the US President Donald Trump. My colleague Rishabh is still with us on the broadcast. Rishabh, many of the times we've seen the US President Donald Trump even snap reporters talking specifically about CNN. We've seen that Trump has snapped the White House correspondent Caitlin Collins multiple times during his press conferences. And now we're seeing that these media organizations may also be barred from White House coverage.
3: Well, Trump versus CNN is not a new thing, Reed. We have seen this in his first term as well, where he continued calling CNN a fake news. Back then, I was with the network and we do understand that what the internal communications were like for Donald Trump. Now that CNN and MSNBC has been barred from entering White House, clearly showcases that Donald Trump, who would say that I take questions from anyone and everyone and I respond to everything, is now shying away because the heat is gaining in the United States. The questions are now getting tougher from Donald Trump, be it Iran, be it Russia, be it anything in the world which is not under control of Washington is being questioned, and Donald Trump does not want to answer them. And CNN has always been an outlet that's questioned the moves from Donald Trump, and hence this move. Politico, MSNBC as well as CNN, both, all three of them has been barred from White House. Remains to be seen whether other networks would back these networks and stay away from White House the way they did back in 2017 or not.
0: Absolutely, Rishabh. Of course, you know, as questions mount for the US President Donald Trump, he's shut out as many as three outlets from access inside the White House and coverage for them. Well, thank you so much for joining us this morning and breaking down the details for us. On that note, we're slipping into a short break. See you on the other side with more news and updates. Stay on with us.
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7: Hey, Kia, navigate me to the National Archery Club. 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
9: Live Gen AI in the Kia Sorento. 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
9: We are crossing a heavy ridge line now. We are going to be descending into the valley where the damage has taken place. This is the Bhotekoshi River now. It used to be Trishuli downstream. It's now the Bhotekoshi. This is the first look that we saw by helicopter of the exact spot where the floods broke through. To my left over here, they were all homes. Ashwini, you see the bank of the river over here. They were all homes. None of them exist. They've been completely washed away. There is 100% destruction over here. 100%. There are no homes, no structures at all. As we go back to...
18: Welcome back. My name is Reeth and you're watching NDTV. Well, in less than 24 hours, the entire bipolar equation in Nandigram has changed. The seat vacated by Chief Minister Shivendu Adhikari himself is now set for a bipoll next month. First, in a shocking move, Mamta's Nandigram candidate, school teacher Sanchita Day, withdrew her candidature from Nandigram. This was just hours before the withdrawal deadline. Now, this came as a surprise meeting, with the Chief Minister Shivendu Adhikari himself. An infuriated Mamata Banerjee in retaliation declared support for the Congress party in Nandigram. She said that she was already in talks with Rahul Gandhi and has mulled over support. However, just hours after her backing, Congress's Nandigram candidate Milan Pradhan was arrested by the police in an old murder case. Rahul Gandhi has called this political vendetta and claimed the BJP does not want to contest a fair election. Meanwhile, Jitubrata Banerjee has called this Mamata Banerjee's failed attempt to reach a deal with the Congress party in the bipolls. He called the withdrawal a fixed fight.
8: We are not going to surrender our head. We will never bow down our head to this biased political persons of the party who are doing this nuisance. We will fight it out, we will fight the battle and we will bounce back.
17: आज आपका जो पार्टी है आप दूसरी पार्टी के बारे में बोल रहे हैं, आपका पार्टी को देखिए, टीएमसी पार्टी का जो तोड़ कर गया है एनसीपी में, हम लोग तो नहीं बोले थे, आज टीएमसीपी में जो टीएमसी वाले ज्वाइन किए 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
18: All right, with that, we're sipping into a short break. 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
12: This isn't just about cars and bikes. This is about how you move.
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14: What we are sitting inside is a Joby-powered air taxi.
12: Your friend said, "Ye le le." We said, "Maybe not."

0: Mahatma Gandhi once said that leadership in the modern world meant getting along with people. And for Narendra Modi, that idea has often found its path into the way India engages with the world beyond summits, strategic partnerships or handshakes. As Modi turns 76, we look at the relationships, the moments and the diplomacy behind his journey.
1: Prime Minister Shri Narendra Damodara Das Modi.
2: May 26, 2014. He took the oath of office as the 14th Prime Minister of India.
3: Main Narendra Damodara Das Modi.
2: On that warm May evening, beneath the grand illuminated dome of the Rashtrapati Bhavan, a new chapter began. It was the awakening of Vasudeva Kutumbakam. But the idea would soon travel far beyond India's neighborhood. The event was notable for its unique diplomatic outreach, as it was the first ever Indian prime ministerial swearing-in ceremony attended by leaders and heads of state from all SAARC nations. Over the next decade, Modi's diplomacy would take him across continents. Washington, Moscow, Beijing, Paris, Jerusalem, Riyadh, Abu Dhabi. Different capitals, different interests, one global friend.
4: I must say that it's been a joy for us in South Africa to work with him. He's very practical, very forward-looking, and he's a man who is full of ideas.
2: But Modi's diplomacy was not confined to conference rooms. Modi understood something increasingly important about modern statecraft. Relationships between nations are also relationships between people. The handshakes, the hugs, the car ride, the shared melody moments.
5: Very, very good coffee.
3: Melody. Man.
2: The selfie, the Vishwamitra symbolism mattered. As Modi turns 76, messages are also pouring in.
6: My friend Prime Minister Narendra Modi is a unique leader for our times. He leads the world's most populous nation, certainly the world's largest liberal democracy. It is located in one of the most dynamic regions of the world and plays a key role in Australia's own region here in the Indo-Pacific.
7: Over the last 12 years since his arrival in office, we've seen India rise and India that is leading the world with confidence.
4: I've had the privilege of knowing Prime Minister Modi for more than a decade and in several different capacities. I first met him when I was Speaker of the People's Majlis of the Maldives. What struck me even then was the importance he placed on the relationship between the Maldives and India. Not simply between our governments, but between our people.
2: From Howdy Modi in Houston, the grand welcome in Australia.
8: Prime Minister Narendra Modi.
2: From the Maori ceremony

0: in New Zealand to his address at the Knesset.
1: Shalom.
0: Modi turned India's foreign policy into something visible, something personal, something people could feel. And the world responded in its own way. Leaders who once met Indian prime ministers across formal tables were now sharing informal moments with Modi. Some greeted him with embraces, some with affection, some with extraordinary gestures of respect. The statesman also became a global personality, from summit rooms to the wilderness with Bear Grylls. Modi's image traveled beyond traditional diplomacy. The man representing India was becoming a recognizable face across the world.
2: I've been a great admirer. I have seen ever since he came into the leadership, the way he represented his country in the world, I felt very proud to see that.
0: When COVID-19 brought the world to a standstill, India looked beyond its own borders. More than 300 million doses were supplied to over 100 countries through vaccine Maitri. It was more than a humanitarian outreach. It was India putting an age-old belief into action that the world is one family.
1: India is humbled that vaccines made in India are going around the world. We want to heal as well as help humanity.
3: The solidarity that India has demonstrated is an indication of both our deep historical relationship and the promise of two democracies working in this region together.
4: It is to the credit of Prime Minister Modi that our request was considered on merit and the equality of our people was recognized.
0: Then there was India's G20 moment. For years, Africa remained largely outside the world's biggest economic table. At the New Delhi summit, Modi put the Global South at the heart of India's presidency. And then came the defining move. The African Union, representing 55 nations, was made a permanent member of the G20. India had made the table bigger.

0: When the Ukraine war broke out and thousands of students were trapped in the war zone, Modi spoke to Putin and Zelensky, and India pushed for a pause in fighting around areas where Indians were trapped. This created an opportunity for them to move to safety. And through Operation Ganga, thousands of Indians were eventually brought home. Under the umbrella of Operation Ganga, India safely evacuated 147 to 150 foreign nationals from 18 different countries. In February 2023, a massive earthquake had struck Turkey and Syria. Thousands were dead. Thousands more were trapped beneath the rubble. India's relationship with Turkey had its share of geopolitical differences. But when disaster struck, Modi chose not to let politics stand in the way of people. Within hours, India launched Operation Dost. Rescue teams flew in. The NDRF went into the rubble. The Indian Army set up field hospitals. And tons of medical and relief supplies followed.
1: God bless you, India. India, thank you very much.
2: Thank you very much.
0: And India's idea of becoming a friend to the world begins much closer to home. When devastating floods hit Nepal, lives were lost and critical infrastructure

0: structure was damaged. India responded through its neighborhood first approach, moving emergency assistance and essential supplies across the border. Medical aid, shelter, water, and relief material. The first Indian Air Force consignments were flown in to support those facing the immediate crisis. And as the calendar turns and a decade becomes a doorway to the next, the Vishwamitra walks on as a friend at the border, a hand extended across a fault line, a voice on the phone when a war would not pause for anyone else. Vasudeva Kutumbakam, which was once a verse in an ancient text, Modi made it a foreign policy. Arijit Das's report for NDTV World.
1: Socrates once said, before you lead a nation, you must first learn to lead yourself. Well, for Prime Minister Narendra Modi, diplomacy was never just about foreign capitals or foreign state visits. Long before he became the Prime Minister, he was experimenting with a different way of taking Gujarat to the world, and that gave birth to a leadership template which made India a powerhouse in global diplomacy. Modi's idea of India's place in the world has evolved, but one principle has remained constant, that India decides its partnerships on its own terms. Take a look at the making of the Modi Doctrine.
2: Before the world came to New Delhi to meet Narendra Modi, he spent years learning how to take India to the world. It started in Gujarat's Gandhinagar as a grit of a chief minister with a point to prove. In 2003, Narendra Damodar Das Modi opens the first vibrant Gujarat Global Summit and does something almost no Indian state leader had ever done before. He negotiates directly with foreign governments without waiting for Delhi's permission. This was India's first real taste of para-diplomacy.
3: पहले हमने एक छोटा सा बीज बोया था, आज वो इतना विशाल और बृहद वाइब्रेंट वटवृक्ष बन गया है.
2: What he went on to build from there soon became a template. A model and a doctrine, and something that defines Modi's leadership till date. In 2014, he walks into the power corridor of South Block.
4: Shri Narendra Damodar Das Modi.
3: मैं नरेंद्र दामोदर दास मोदी ईश्वर की शपथ लेता हूं कि
2: The country he inherited was called one of the Fragile Five, an economic term for a nation just a shock away from crisis. It's not a flattering place to start a global doctrine. But over the next decade, Make in India became the national version of the Gujarat pitch.
5: 14 साल के काम का हिसाब देखिए. हिंदुस्तान की पर कैपिटा इनकम से मेरे राज्य की पर कैपिटा इनकम अनेक गुना बढ़ी है.
2: By 2026, the Fragile Five label was history. India is the world's fifth largest economy. For decades, India's foreign policy had been associated with non-alignment or keeping a certain distance from great power blocks. Modi's India moved towards something different. Partners with one power where interests converge. Partner with its rival where India's interests demand it. And never let the relationship become a dependency. The clearest proof sits in the Indo-Pacific. India becomes an anchor of the Quad, something which no previous Indian government came close to.
3: We are united by our democratic values and our commitment to a free, open and inclusive Indo-Pacific.
2: But the Modi model isn't just a client relationship. When Trump claimed credit for brokering India's 2025 ceasefire with Pakistan after the Pehelgam attack, Modi government rejected it flatly in public and without blinking. The other half of doctrine played out with just a phone call. The Ukraine war had put India under intense Western pressure to distance itself from Russia. Western allies were leaning hard on India to cut ties with Russia, but Modi refused again. Discounted Russian oil kept flowing, a defense relationship built over half a century stays intact and even grows stronger. The toughest act of the Modi doctrine is its balancing act between Israel and the Arab world. Modi changed that playbook when he became the first Indian Prime Minister to visit Israel and address Knesset.
3: I bring with me the greetings of 1.4 billion Indians and a message of friendship, respect and partnership. I thank you, Mr. Speaker, for your kind invitation.
6: On the very same day Prime Minister Modi was born, 17th September 1950, on the very same day, India recognized the State of Israel. And the rest is history.
2: And in the same breath, he builds energy and infrastructure alliances with Saudi Arabia and the UAE by treating both relationships as complete in themselves. This is the Modi doctrine at its core. Not non-alignment, not alliance, but the freedom to align where India's interests demand it, and the confidence to walk alone when they don't. Arijit Das for NDTV World.
1: For Prime Minister Narendra Modi, national security has been one of the defining themes of his years in power. From the surgical strikes and Balakot to Operation Sindoor, the message has evolved from restraint to decisive retaliation. But alongside that shift has been another transformation. India's push to build its own military strength, from missiles and fighter jets to aircraft carriers and nuclear submarines. As Modi turns 76, we look at the security doctrine he has built over the years for India.

0: three dates, three moments that changed the way India responded to terror. For decades, restraint had been India's instinct. Under Narendra Modi, restraint remained an option, but it was no longer the only option.
1: भारत का मत एकदम स्पष्ट है, टेरर और टॉक एक साथ नहीं हो सकते.
0: And sometimes Modi didn't need a speech, he let an image speak. During Operation Sindoor, Pakistan claimed India's S-400 systems had been destroyed at Adampur. Modi's answer came from the same base, and with a photograph of his salute and the S-400 standing tall behind him. This symbolism was used by Modi before, when he announced India's shifting doctrine on terror after the surgical strikes.
1: जब हिंदुस्तान सर्जिकल स्ट्राइक करता है तब दुनिया को ताकत का अनुभव होता है कि भारत संयम रखता है लेकिन जरूरत पड़े तो भारत अपने सामर्थ्य का परिचय भी देता है.
0: The message after Balakot had sent shivers down the spine of Pakistan.
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0: While the rhetoric was changing, India's arsenal were changing as well. These operations served as the biggest proof of the Atmanirbhar Bharat security doctrine, where India deployed an extensive array of advanced indigenous systems to counter dependence on foreign exports. India now exports defense equipment to more than 85 countries, with the figures crossing a record 38,000 crore rupees for the 2025-26 financial year. Modi often used the military itself as a symbol for the transformation. In 2023, he became the first Indian Prime Minister to fly in a fighter aircraft, co-piloting the indigenously built Tejas. Then there is INS Vikrant, India's first indigenously designed and built aircraft carrier. Over 45,000 tons of steel, technology and ambition built at home. A symbol of a navy that stands tall. Below the surface, there is another symbol of strategic power, INS Arihant, India's first indigenous nuclear-powered ballistic missile submarine. With its induction, India strengthened the sea level leg of its nuclear triad. India's military story under Narendra Modi has been a story of building confidence from within. And after 25 years in public life, that may be the clearest imprint of his security doctrine. An India that wants to be not just prepared for the future, but ready to shape it. Arijit Das's report for NDTV World.

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6: He has tracked the pulse of power from Washington to Korea. Yeah. Witnessed history being made in global capitals and conflict zones. Brought clarity to complex issues of national security and international affairs. 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

0: Welcome, my name is Reet Karsani, and you're watching The Breakfast Show this morning only on NDTV. Well, you've got a whole lot lined up for you, but let's first take you through the headlines of the hour. Nandigram twist, hours after Mamata-backed Congress's Milan Pradhan. He was arrested. Congress cries vendetta. BJP says the law will take its own course. TMC symbol war has now reached the Supreme Court as Mamata Banerjee takes a fight to the top court over the party name and symbol. BJP says Mamata Banerjee failed to hold the TMC together. Dusu counting today, four posts, three-way fight between the ABVP, NSUI and the SFI ISA. The big question remains, can ABVP repeat 2025 or will the NSUI flip it? Centre's Western Ghats draft marks about 1,576 villages as eco-sensitive. Karnataka Congress rejects it, citing farmers' livelihoods. DKS calls a three-day special session. Trouble for granite baron Veera Mani. The POXO probe widens to multiple survivors since 2003. SCST Act has been added. The DVK questions the DMK over the delay in action. US President Donald Trump has claimed a deal on Greenland, which is within his reach, says an agreement could be signed next week. Trump says US control of Greenland would strengthen Arctic security, even as Denmark and Greenland reiterated that the island's sovereignty is non-negotiable. US President Donald Trump has signed the Russia sanctions bill into law, targeting Russia's energy and defense sectors. The law also gives Trump powers to impose tariffs up to 100% on major buyers of Russian oil and gas, including India and China. Let's now take you to West Bengal. In less than 24 hours, the entire bipolar equation in Nandigram has now changed. The seat vacated by Chief Minister Shivendu Adhikari himself is set for a bipoll next month. First in a shocking move, Mamata Banerjee's Nandigram candidate, school teacher Sanchita De, withdrew her candidature from Nandigram just hours before the withdrawal deadline. This, remember, came as a surprise after the surprise meeting with Chief Minister Shivendu Adhikari himself. As an infuriated Mamata Banerjee in retaliation declared support for the Congress in Nandigram. She said she was already in talks with Rahul Gandhi and had even mulled over support. However, just hours after her backing the Congress party, in fact, the Nandigram candidate Milan Pradhan was arrested by police in an old murder case. Rahul Gandhi has called this political vendetta and claimed that the BJP does not want to fight a fair election. Meanwhile, Rituprotha Banerjee has called this Mamata Banerjee's failed attempt to reach a deal with the Congress party in the bipolls. He called the withdrawal a fixed fight.
1: Or hate. We are not going to, we will never bow down our head to this biased political persons of the party who are doing this nuisance. We will fight it out, we will fight the battle and we will bounce back.
2: हम लोग अभी जा रहे हैं पीसीसी 7:30 को प्रेस कॉन्फ्रेंस रखा है पीसीसी प्रेसिडेंट और देखिए यही तो है आज मिलन प्रधान को ममता बनर्जी फॉर्मर चीफ मिनिस्टर ने सपोर्ट एक्सटेंड किया कुछ ही घंटों में ही गॉट 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
0: All right, my colleague Shreyasi joins on the broadcast to bring us the updates. Shreyasi, you know, within 24 hours, a lot has changed in the Nandigram bipole and what it's looking like in terms of candidature. If you could just walk our viewers through the latest developments coming in that regard.
5: Well, of course, a very intense political fight over a bipole seat is ensuing here in West Bengal between the opposition parties and the BJP. But what essentially we're looking at is a walkover for the BJP in that Nandigram seat. One, because yesterday we saw the Trinamool candidate withdraw her candidature right moments before Mamata Banerjee addressed the news conference. She kind of changed her statement back and forth, saying that she had decided to support the Congress but had not informed the Congress it was something in her mind. On the other hand, just hours after Mamata Banerjee extended support to the Congress candidate, saying that he was stronger and a better candidate for the Nandigram bipole, the candidate was picked up in his district by the police in 4 old FIRs that were filed against him around 2021. Now, the Ritobroto faction of the Trinamool Congress, the rebel faction of the TMC, has said that they had complained to the police that there were impending cases against the Congress candidate in the Nandigram bipole. Today, of course, the Congress is likely to protest across the state against this arrest ahead of the polling on 6th of October. But on the other hand, Mamata Banerjee has moved the Supreme Court against the Election Commission of India. However, that case is not yet in the schedule for hearing. It has been filed by her yesterday at 3:38 p.m. before she addressed the media. Of course, a big political fight here unfolding in West Bengal over a bipole, but more evidently, it's literally for the Trinamool Congress an identity crisis and how they manage this forward, considering the symbol and the name of the party that was born out of the Congress in 1998 has now been frozen in an interim order by the Election Commission of India.
0: Shreyasi, thank you so much for joining us and bringing us those fresh updates. All right, tracking some more updates coming in from West Bengal. Remember that the TMC split has triggered a direct fight over the party's name, symbol, as well as organizational control. This with the Election Commission freezing the original identity for the upcoming bipoles. Mamata Banerjee has challenged the Election Commission order in the Supreme Court after the poll panel froze the original TMC name and flower symbol. This, remember, was a flowers and grass symbol for the upcoming bipoles. The BJP says the Election Commission has acted well within its rules while dealing with the rival claims over the TMC name and symbol. Meanwhile, LFP Rahul Gandhi has pointed to the TMC dispute alongside earlier Shiv Sena and NCP splits. Rahul Gandhi has described the TMC episode as part of what he calls a wider pattern of vote theft, government theft and even party theft. Kiran Rijiju, the union minister, has hit back at Rahul Gandhi, pointing out that the origins of both the NCP and the TMC are tracing back to the Congress. Remember that they are breakaways from the Congress party, and this is essentially what the union minister was also suggesting.
6: দেখুন এগুলো ইলেকশন কমিশনের সিদ্ধান্ত, ইলেকশন কমিশন তার নিয়ম মেনে সব পক্ষের কথা শুনে করেছে। উনি উনারা দলকে একদিন রাখতে পারেননি, দলের মধ্যে কি দুভাগ তিনভাগ চারভাগ হয়েছে তার দায় দায়িত্ব তো ওনার, 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
7: 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दिया।
8: In yet another attempt to defame the Election Commission of India and attack the Bharatiya Janata Party, Rahul Gandhi ends up exposing the sordid history of the Indian National Congress. Is it not true that in the year 1980, the then Congress government, misusing Article 356, dismissed 9 state governments? Why is it that Rahul Gandhi insists on attacking the Election Commission, which is hailed the world over as the harbinger of not only democracy, but also a commission that has used modern technology to ensure that every vote counts?
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0: All right, let's now take you through more updates. Remember that the Delhi University's high-stakes student union battle now enters the final stretch, with the counting of votes today for all four DUSU posts. It is a three-way contest between the ABVP, the NSUI, the SFI and ISA alliance, with the ABVP looking to repeat its 2025 performance when it won three out of the four top posts. The NSUI, remember, that took the vice president's post last year, is now looking to flip that scorecard. But there is another political storyline running alongside the DUSU verdict. As students await their mandate in Delhi, Rahul Gandhi is taking his Chhatron Ki Goonj campaign to Indore today, pitching student issues including jobs and paper leaks. The DUSU results will be keenly watched, and many are seeing it as a verdict on Rahul Gandhi's student outreach. So crucial elections that of course are taking place in the Delhi University. Remember that there are four important seats that are being contested, and in the political foray we're seeing there is ABVP, there is NSUI, and there's also the alliance between SFI and ISA. Last year ABVP took as many as three posts and NSUI took just one post. So it remains to be seen what truly happens, whether ABVP will be able to retain those seats or whether NSUI will in fact make an entry in the other seats that it did not won. In fact, moving on to more updates, we'll be tracking at the Sabo. We have some breaking news for you. The women's panel has taken cognizance of the Delhi rape case. That's right, this is a case in which 16-year-old girl was gang raped and murdered. The women's panel is now seeking time-bound probe. It's even demanded rigorous prosecution and seeks action taken report within the next 7 days. So this is a big update coming in from the national capital. Remember that this is with regards to a case that shocked the national capital, in which a 16-year-old girl was gang raped and then subsequently murdered. The women's panel has sought a time-bound report. It's even demanded an action taken report in the next 7 days. It's even sought answers in the case. So an important update where the women's panel has taken cognizance of this very case. This is with regards to the rape and murder of a 16-year-old girl in the national capital region. We're of course seeing the women's panel take cognizance that has in fact demanded rigorous prosecution in the case. My colleague Anushka has been tracking the story from the very start. Anushka, this is a big development in the case. The women's panel has now taken cognizance. If you could just walk our viewers through the details coming in this case.
1: Well, Reet, we have seen the women's panel taking suo motu cognizance in this case. We have seen she has written to the Commissioner of Police in Delhi asking that there needs to be a time-bound investigation in this matter and all the evidence should be preserved in this case, and strictest of the punishment should be given to all the culprits that are in fact involved in this case. Remember, three out of the four accused in this case are juveniles, so there has been a certain demand also from the women's panel that, you know, that should be in fact taken into custody. The Juvenile Justice Act should in fact also be seen, and they need to be in fact tried as adults in this very case. But we have seen that in this case, this whole incident came to light on 13th of September when Delhi police got information about an unidentified body lying on Kushak Road, after which they scanned 50 CCTV cameras, after which they got to the very auto that was in fact involved in this case. And after that, they started questioning all those people who were involved, after which they got to know that she was first gang raped inside an auto, and after that, subsequently, she was murdered in the very auto, because people were afraid that she is going to press charges over the very incident that she had to face there. And after that, her body was thrown on the road. Now we have seen four people have been taken into custody for this, out of which three people are juvenile and the fourth person is a 19-year-old man who was involved in this very case. And right now what we are getting to understand from the Delhi police sources is that they are investigating this matter and are in fact also trying to understand what was the sequence that led to this incident, because remember, the family of the girl had in fact said, because there was no report that was filed in this case, though no missing report that was there, so that she could be in fact traced back. The family had gone on to say that the girl used to leave the house and come back after a couple of days. That is why they did not file any missing report in this case. But right now we are seeing the investigation that has in fact picked up pace, and Delhi police who have arrested four people in this very case. Over to
0: you. All right, Anushka, thank you so much for joining us and bringing us those crucial updates in this very case. Let's now take you to Karnataka. The Kasturi Rangan report is back into focus, with the Karnataka Congress opposing the proposed implementation. Chief Minister D.K. Shivkumar heads to the Western Ghats today to meet 50 farmers and even hear their grievances. The Kasturi Rangan draft has triggered a fresh political row in Karnataka, with the state government opposing its implementation. Farmers and in fact Malnad residents have raised concerns over possible restrictions on land use and even livelihoods. The centre's seventh draft proposes an eco-sensitive area notification covering 1,576 villages and over 20,000 square kilometres. In Karnataka, 480 villages in Shivamoga

0: are also included. Now, the state government has flagged concerns over the impact on farmers and is now seeking public views with a special session proposed to discuss this very issue. Well, moving on to more updates, now the Veeramani Poxo case is now widening, with police now identifying multiple survivors allegedly sexually assaulted over the past couple of years. At least 9 girls may have been victims according to police sources, with some allegedly even minors at the time. Their statements have been recorded before a court, and the SCST Act have also been invoked in this very case after one survivor was identified as belonging to the scheduled caste community. Veeramani is currently in police custody for questioning at, in fact, a prison. Now, the case began with a pen drive containing a 2019 abuse video, but a closure report was rejected by the POXO court, leading to a fresh probe in the case. Meanwhile, Vijay's TVK has attacked the DMK, questioning why the case was not sought earlier, why it was earlier sought to be closed in the case. Alright, let's now take you to our Managing Editor Shiv Arur and Senior Managing Editor Vishnu Shom, who give us an insight into this very case.
1: Tier 1, you are getting a very good response. But हमारे regional centers में, क्योंकि जब chips की बात करते हैं, एक तो लोगों के दिमाग में थोड़ा सा confusion होता है कि भाई chips से हमारी जिंदगी में क्या हो रहा है. 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
0: Well, what you just heard was an exclusive conversation. Electronics and IT Minister Ashwini Vaishnav, in fact, spoke with Managing Editor Padmaja Joshi on India's semiconductor push at Semicon India 2026, remember, which took place at Yashubhumi in the national capital. From world-class commercial production to even training engineers and designers across 400 universities, the Union Minister has talked about and explored critical themes of India's phase 2 of the semiconductor mission and the challenges that the industry is currently battling. Alright, now moving on to more updates that we're tracking for you at this hour. Now, the Indian Air Force has received final 2 Tejas Mk-1 jets under the 40 aircraft order placed with HAL in 2016. The handover also puts the spotlight on the delays that stretch the delivery into 2026. Now, in fact, Shiv Arur as well as Vishnu Shom of NDTV decode the big story. Take a look.
3: Okay, an important day today in Bengaluru where 2 light combat aircraft Tejas fighters from the original order, Vishnu, the original trainers. Order of 40,
4: yeah.
3: 2 trainers have been handed over to the Indian Air Force, which is, why did it take so long? The HAL had a huge handover ceremony for that today. 2 final trainers.
4: They weren't, I saw both of these trainers when I was there in September last year. It took a little bit of time for these trainers to actually be full up, completed and test flown. I'm not entirely sure of the reasons why, but the Air Force has got... Now, these are Mark 1 trainers. Yeah, it's not Mark 1A, it's not Mark 2, which actually is the point which I think Shiv is really hinting at over here. The Tejas program is badly delayed. What India needs are the hundreds of Tejas Mark 1A and Mark 2, none of which have been delivered to the IAF.
3: So the HAL chairman has said today during the ahead of this delivery ceremony that the Mark 1A, 180 of which are on order, Vishnu, not a single one has been delivered. He says that he's got 27 airframes ready, 10 engines have come in from the United States.

0: United States. But for the first time, the HL chairman on record has said that they've been facing issues with radar and missile integration, which you've been reporting, but this is the first time that the HAL chairman has said it on the record. How important is that?
1: That's no, it is important.
0: That's what the Air Chief has been saying as well.
1: You have been, you can complain about General Electric, you know, not sort of supplying the engines on time, which is a fact. However, you've got 10 engines right now. How many Tejas Mark 1 is do you have in service? Zero. Why is that? Because obviously integration issues are have not been sorted out. To me, this is much bigger than engine. You were they were contractually bound to give you engines.
0: Yeah.
1: They would come sooner than later. But if you have software issues, you are unable to get potentially the radar, which is an Israeli ASAR radar, to be talking to the weapons or integrating the radar warning receiver in quite the way that you wanted. In other words, offering the Air Force a full-up aircraft, then you have problems.
0: Yeah.
1: And the problem, I dare say, is not just the supply of engines, which is getting better. You have to integrate the aircraft.
0: Yeah.
1: Because the Air Force is clear. They've already given them a bunch of grounds which they don't need to fulfill. The IAF will still take the plane.
0: They pared down the requirements,
1: but there are certain grounds where they've said, no, this aircraft has to have a role. We aren't paying you to give us something that we can't fight.
0: So the HAL chairman has said by the end of this year, which is by December, the missile and radar integration issues will be sorted out. And he's confident for supplying 10 in this financial year, which means by March
1: so it will
0: next year.
1: Start some stage this year.
0: Yeah. If so he says 10 are good to go to deliver once those issues are sorted out.
1: Let the issues
0: the
1: be sorted
0: question.
1: Out. And we would welcome it because contrary to what everybody says that Shiv and I, particularly me, I import Bahadur, we want Indian stuff to work.
0: Yeah, Tejas has to succeed.
1: I mean, if why are we having this conversation now if there were 200 Tejas Mark 2s flying? An aircraft superior to the Mirage 2000 upgrade.
0: Yeah.
1: Why are we having a conversation on the need to buy more Rafales, build them in India if required, if we had 200 Tejas Mark 2s in the air? Or why 200, 150?
0: It's interesting because...
1: Why are we flying the Jaguar aircraft today in 2026? Because the Tejas isn't delivered in enough numbers.
0: The press release of this delivery very interestingly says the government has accorded high priority to promoting indigenous design, development and manufacturing in the aerospace and defense sectors. The induction of these platforms, two FOC trainers of the Tejas, is another step towards strengthening indigenous capabilities and reducing dependence on foreign sources. Come on. I mean, you know, we want the Tejas program to succeed. It has to succeed, and it's really, really good. And I commend HAL for, you know, putting it on record where the problems actually are and providing some kind of a timeline. But this doesn't do anything to reduce our dependence on foreign sources. We've got monster imports coming up.
1: No, you're right. And I think the key point is, even Shiv, if the Tejas Mark II, and that is the platform that really interests me, was to roll out tomorrow, it would take, 7 to 8 years, best case scenario, for it to be cleared in all of the tests, because it's essentially a new aircraft, before the process of manufacturing can start, which can only start after all the Tejas Mark 1As have been built for India, right? And deliveries take place. So therefore, that aircraft is nowhere to be seen.
0: The Mark 2.
1: The Mark 2. So, in as much as some air marshals have told us on this podcast, on our podcast, that no, Vishnu, there is still relevance to the Tejas Mark 2 in the 2030s, my counter to that argument is a Generation 4 aircraft like the Tejas Mark 2 will be relevant in the 2030s only if you have got hundreds of stealth fighters which are additionally deployed. Will we have any? Perhaps no, because you don't know when the AMCA is going to come online.
0: Yeah.
1: Right?
0: Yeah.
1: So therefore, why? So we shouldn't think about this being a bedrock. It never will be. And that's a fact. It never will be the bedrock to modern Indian air power.
0: So the Tejas Mark II, obviously the timelines on that have always never been very inspiring.
1: It's a great looking plane, by the way.
0: It's a beautiful looking plane, and we know that people have already seen it. It's coming together in a hangar somewhere. So when does one get to see the Tejas Mark II based on what we've just heard today?
1: He said it'll roll out next year.
0: Next year.
1: Yeah. Now, the number of times we can pull out statements or quotes, oh, it's coming out next year. Last year, I think the CMD told me that it would be out this year. Now they're saying it's going to be out next year.
0: Hmm.
1: It's not out. So let it be out. Let's hope then ground tests take place. Then you fly it. It is a new aircraft.
0: Yeah.
1: I'm pretty sure they won't call it Tejas.
0: Hmm. It can't be called the Tejas.
1: It needs a new name.
0: Yeah. It has to be.
1: And it, you know, I mean, a lot of things need to start working. And of course, the larger conversation is Sonamka,
0: which
1: we've spoken about. That's India's made in India stealth fighter, which has been outsourced to private industry. We are working with ADA, the Aeronautical Development Agency. It's not gone to HAL. A huge slap on the wrist for HAL for not having that order. But they've got immense order books, and the government seems to be absolutely clear. You have the orders, build Tejas, fix the problems, deliver them.
0: Yeah. Last question, Air Chief AP Singh. These are his final weeks as Air Chief. He's there today for the delivery of these platforms. We all know that his unhappiness was writ large, a few years ago.
1: Where is the capability? Those were his words.
0: On exactly this issue. This very issue that they're talking about, the Mark 1A. And those issues are still there.
1: And then everybody got on the chief's case at that stage, saying that, you are discouraging domestic industry. This is a man who's a war fighter. He needs platforms. He has pilots. He needs more pilots. He needs more planes. He needs to go to war potentially. Ops Indoor is not done. We have a much larger adversary to the north. So therefore, if you have a plane or you don't have the plane.
0: Yeah.
1: And it's not good enough to have a plane without all the bells and whistles. In this case, they've said, okay, we'll take it if you don't have this. However, some basic capability to the standard that the IAF wants in the Tejas Mark 1A needs to be delivered. If it is delivered, take the plane, get it in fast, replace the old Jaguars, and then we'll see.
0: Okay, I'm going to leave it there. This is a very quick little mini of Control All Defense. You can watch much longer conversations that Vishnu and I have had on NDTV's YouTube page. You can click on podcasts and you'll see the Control All Defense playlist. Look at it. We've got lots of conversations around the Tejas. We just wanted to put this very quickly out because our audience expects us not to wait for a full episode every week. That's, of course, coming. But this is on the delivery that happened today. Thanks for watching.

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1: थोड़े में ज्यादा स्वाद, यही तो है इसकी खास बात।
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0: No matter what your day throws at you, stay in the spa state of mind with the Kohler Spa at home.
4: Meetha ya namkeen, chahe jaise khao, 100% suji se bani, are pure vermicelli, swadisht, sehatmand, har roz.
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welcome. You're watching India Ascends, a show that puts Bharat at the center of every global conversation. I'm Gauri Dwivedi, and this week we start the show with a story that resonates with every Indian in every part of the world. A potential four-way split of Bharat's former colonizer. Why it's happening, what it means, and how should India be reacting? We get you all of those, but first up, as always, the headlines. The United Kingdom faces a profound self-inflicted constitutional crisis as post-Brexit economic stagnation deepens, triggering domestic fragmentation. Scotland pushing for independence, even as an ascendant India speeds towards its larger goals.

Western media double standard that routinely weaponizes minor logistical glitches in developing countries like India, but puts a completely blind eye when it is happening in developed world. And India's Oscar race begins as acclaimed Marathi thriller Kondal is officially selected as the country's entry for the 99th Academy Awards.

This week, viewers, we start the show with a story that for most Indians has a very profound impact, even deeply ironical and personal. Bharat's former colonizer is now facing a profound self-inflicted crisis, one that will change its destiny and its geography forever, much like it did with India less than 80 years back. Now talk about a cosmic plot twist. The very nation that practically patented the strategy of divide and rule is getting a masterclass in domestic fragmentation. The four potential nations are no longer pulling together, triggering an inward-looking battle for survival. Westminster is permanently caught between a rock and a hard place, fighting tooth and nail to prevent its own fabric from tearing completely at the very seams. The sun may have set on the empire long ago, viewers, but the UK left an indelible mark on Bharat as it partitioned it. And now, less than 8 decades later, after that very moment, it seems the crown is just trying to hold its own pieces together and potentially failing. Let's take a look at the economic reality that is staring at the UK right now. The immediate breakdown. UK is skating on very thin ice. London faces severe institutional friction following its departure from the EU. A prolonged instability leaving the government playing permanently defensive. Concurrently, systemic economic stagnation is only deepening. Unresolved trade barriers have crippled the country's financial leverage, forcing Westminster to manage domestic decline rather than project global power. And when we talk about a split, we are looking at a literal three-way fracture on the map. As I said, this is a story that resonates with every Indian, young and new, across generations. It's a messy reality, the breakup that's happening right now. Splitting the mainland along decades-old fault lines, the internal boundaries are shifting right under our feet. You can see that on the map that we are putting out. Let's break that down, the splinters that are pulling away London's grip. First is Scotland, that is actively pushing for independence. Regional leaders want a separate economic path, forcing London to defend a very fragile legal union. Next comes Wales, which is demanding greater autonomy. Sovereignty movements are now gaining far more traction, creating a fresh administrative headache. Compounding this is the Northern Ireland border paradox. Belfast is living in two worlds at the same time, remaining anchored to the European single market while leaving the British mainland isolated. This brings us to the core of the Irish dilemma. Economic reality is quietly overriding historical politics. The borders London once drew on paper are fading in the face of modern supply chains. This regulatory drift is pulling Belfast right out of the orbit of Westminster. And let's trace that entire trade split for you. The mechanics that are at play here, we must decode that. The Westminster framework is creating those rifts. The agreement establishes a unique system that physically separates Northern Ireland from Great Britain, satisfying markets but alienating traditional pro-union factions. This directly triggered the next phase, which is strengthening ties with Dublin. Belfast enjoys seamless alignment with its southern neighbour, driving massive cross-border trade that steadily undermines central authority, which is why it's happening. And that brings us to the ultimate contrast that history is happening and that is taking place, which is, it comes a full circle. The days of Raj are long gone. The colonial era script, viewers, has now flipped entirely. The UK is consumed by internal fragmentation, trying to keep it together, looking at a four-way partition. India is hitting its stride, building and moving ahead with total nationwide cohesion. One side is stuck in political gridlock, staring at its own four-way partition. And the other is coding the future of global tech and infrastructure. All of this took less than 8 decades to unfold, and which is why this story resonates with every Indian.

0: Indian living on this planet. Let's talk more about this and understand how this could actually unfold. We have Cormac Smith, a diplomat, someone who understands the dynamics very well. Mr. Smith, thanks so much for joining me on India Sense. Let me start by asking you about the Cardiff Pact. Leaders of Scotland, Wales, Netherlands are now demanding self-determination. If you look at it, this is a very serious threat to the very structural survival of the UK as we know it. Your thoughts?
1: To be honest, I don't think it's very serious at all. And I really must be blunt. This was what happened on Monday in Cardiff was a signing of a declaration of understanding. I would consider it no more than a PR stunt. The first thing that's very important to point out is this was not signed on behalf of the devolved governments of the three nations.
0: Okay.
1: It was signed on behalf of the main parties of those three governments in a personal capacity. Therefore, it is not binding in any way. This memorandum of understanding, which is non-binding, which was signed by the political parties, not on behalf of the devolved government. For somebody who has worked in the PR industry for 40 years, I would say it is no more than a PR stunt.
0: Even if it is a PR stunt, even if it is not binding in nature, there are optics at play, and those optics are being seen across the world, which means that at some point of time, Britain standing as a global power, as a trade partner, is actually going to take a hit because of this, even if it's just a PR, as you're saying.
1: Well, look, I think you make a very, very good point. And, you know, the world in general is in a very precarious economic situation at the moment. And the UK certainly is. And Andy Burnham, as a new prime minister, has a very, very difficult budget coming up. I would say, and it's my assessment, that that the time of the Westminster government would be far better spent on looking at the really big issues that face us all, like cost of living, defence, and a better health service. This is what the people of the United Kingdom really want, and certainly the majority of people in Wales, Scotland, and Northern Ireland.
0: Okay.
1: And one could suggest that maybe the devolved governments, that the elected politicians in those devolved governments would also be serving their people better to focus on really important day-to-day issues like the health service, like cost of living, and of course defence, which is the biggest single challenge that the UK faces at the moment, given that Europe is in such a precarious and dangerous situation with the threat of the war in Ukraine spilling over and the broader threat from Russia. So I think I agree with you very closely.
0: Okay, I don't know what is the single biggest challenge that UK faces if it is not this, which is keeping the present territorial, geography together. But let me then ask you that this does paint the UK as a fractured power, right, on the global stage, declining. Look at the number of prime ministers it has had. It is now deeply ungovernable, as many people say. All of these optics do add and serve that unpretty picture for the UK, doesn't it?
1: Yeah, I would say that, you know, if this was to lead to the breakup of the UK. And look, I'm going to go out on a limb here and give my personal opinion as well. And I'm making very clear that it's my personal opinion. Brexit 10 years ago severely weakened the UK. It has made us poor, and it has weakened Europe also. There is nobody was happier with Brexit than Vladimir Putin. Something like this, which would further weaken our United Kingdom, would have Vladimir Putin opening, I would suggest, the best Russian vodka in the Kremlin to celebrate, or maybe even best champagne.
0: All right. As a former diplomat, you've also actually pushed ahead Popsley's at breakneck speeds, haven't you? Let me then ask you this. What's tougher, the job that you once did willingly, or what the Prime Minister of UK, the present Prime Minister, I don't know how long he's going to stay in office, is trying to do right now? Keep Scotland, Wales, Netherlands together, even though it's looking increasingly difficult and on slippery slope.
1: my bobsleigh career ended many, many years ago, 37 years.

0: years ago when I last competed for Great Britain and before that for Ireland. I was never the greatest bobslayer. I competed Andy Burnham at the moment as the Prime Minister of the UK has an absolutely tremendously difficult and challenging job on his hands to keep the United Kingdom on all four runners and to avoid hitting the walls coming out of fast corners and therefore losing speed. He needs all the focus that he can muster and he needs all the drive from his team behind him to go as fast as possible, if I can try and put that in bobsleigh parlance. Andy Burnham has the harder job than I ever had, be it in bobsleigh or any other job.
1: I hate to be the one saying this because I don't know how long he's going to be in office, given the fact that UK has become deeply, deeply ungovernable for economic and, of course, for the reasons that we just pointed out. We in India, of course, are only looking at how our former colonizer is looking at a map that may be divided and sooner than later. I'm going to leave it there. Mr. Cormac Smith, thanks so much for joining me. Next up, we look at the high art of diplomatic vanishing arts, ACTS, which is the Grand Mecca Joint Defense Agreement. It was once sold as the region's ultimate ironclad shield. It has effectively folded at the very first sign of rain. Faced with complex Houthi drone strikes, Riyadh looked at its staunchest allies, only to find Islamabad suddenly speaking in institutional riddles. This is exactly what we had said at India Sense a few weeks back, viewers, that Mecca Pact may not survive because of its inherent contradictions. And it appears that when the chips are down, collective defense is merely an optional extra. This package tells you how Pakistan has successfully turned a so-called military alliance into pure strategic cowardice, while New Delhi is now quietly redefining regional stability. Take a look.
2: It was heralded as an Islamic NATO, a fierce collective front where an attack on one was an attack on all. Yet before the ink could even dry, Islamabad developed cold feet. While its politicians offer plenty of hot air, the military elite has rapidly drawn a line in the sand. Terribly frightened of upsetting its Iranian neighbors, Pakistan has effectively reduced its mutual defense obligations to mere window dressing. When push came to shove, their grand security umbrella turned out to be made of cardboard. The trilateral treaty lacks actual operational teeth, leaving it entirely paralyzed during a real military crisis. Islamabad strictly refuses any active combat deployments, effectively abandoning its allies when the chips are down. Deep-seated fears of triggering a severe Iranian backlash have completely frozen Pakistan's regional military decision-making. In stark contrast, New Delhi is quietly stealing a march on its indecisive neighbors. While others construct castles in the air with empty treaties, India is deploying genuine naval muscle to secure vital trade routes. By autonomously neutralizing threats in the Western Indian Ocean, India proves that silent reliability triumphs noisy rhetoric any day of the week. As Gulf states watch their traditional allies pass the buck, New Delhi's steady presence is changing the face of regional diplomacy. The long and short of it is simple. The Mecca Pact has shown its true colors, proving that a treaty is only as strong as its weakest link. While Pakistan continues its delicate balancing act on the fence, India's tangible maritime presence shows who the genuine heavyweight is in these waters. We shall see how long this paper tiger can pretend to roar. Bureau Report, NDTV World.
1: But this story, viewers, is not complete till we look at the chief architects of this diplomatic retreat. For all the grand posturing from Shahbaz Sharif and Asim Munir, their collective, so-called collective security masterstroke has crumbled into a historical farce. It seems the leadership in Islamabad is far more adept at internet bloopers then executing military strategy, between posting scripted foreign policy drafts online, yes, they are drafts, and maintaining a fearful silence when real field capabilities are tested, they have left their partners out in the cold. When the chips were down, the sheer greed for regional influence exposed a total vacuum of institutional resolve. And under Sharif and Munir, this pact is just an empty piece of paper that cannot guarantee its own operational credibility, let alone anything more. We now talk about a story that resonates far beyond just geopolitics and business. It exposes a glaring foul play in global sports journalism. For decades, you see, Western media has operated under a blatant double standard. When a developing country faces a logistical glitch, it is branded as national failure. But when a wealthy superpower experiences a complete organizational meltdown, what does the Western media actually do? It conveniently sweeps it under the carpet as a minor hurdle. Let's call a spade this week on India Sense, viewers. It's time to tear down this media hypocrisy and look beyond the window dressing and inside the disaster relief containers in this case. What are we talking about? The current ground reality at the 2026 Asian Games that are being hosted by Japan, where the myth of East Asian hyper-efficiency has completely bitten the dust. International athletes were left biting the bullet, stranded at airports and reception hubs for 14 hours because room assignments were an absolute shambles. Elite teams were actually forced to sleep on hard lobby floors of a crowded cruise ship because organizers bit off far more than what they could chew by scrapping the traditional athletes' village. Our shooting team is facing a grueling 2 hours plus routine just to train, completely left high and dry by a total transportation system breakdown. Yes, a transportation system breakdown in Japan. But what is the international press doing? Well, it's remaining dead silent, refusing to criticize Japan's national capability for these catastrophic failures. Now let's cast our minds back only a couple of years. The Paris 2024 Olympics, where the Western media again performed absolute journalistic gymnastics to paint a logistical nightmare once again as a romantic triumph. The athletes' village ran completely out of basic food like eggs, grilled chicken. This forced the world's greatest competitors to go the extra mile just to find a proper meal. Elite swimmers were forced to plunge headfirst into the heavily polluted toxic Sian River, making multiple athletes physically ill. What did the press do? It turned a blind eye. Now, if India had served raw food to champions, forced them to swim in toxic waste, the global press would have shred us to pieces. But for Paris, it was celebrated, believe it or not, as sustainable innovation. I'm not making this up. This is what the Western media said. And this hypocrisy peaked when you look at how individual athlete complaints in India are weaponized to smear the entire country. In 2023, there was the Odisha Masters in Cuttack. Japanese badminton star Nozomi Okuhara uploaded a single image of a temporary hotel tent structure after a booking miscalculation. An error, of course. But what did the international press do? It smelled blood. They amplified that single post to paint India's entire sports infra as primitive, unequipped. They took an isolated accommodation error by a single vendor and turned it into a global headline campaign to call our national hosting integrity as fake. Now compare that to the absolute feeding frenzy India faced during the 2010 Commonwealth Games. It remains the pinnacle of selective media outrage. Were there lapses? Of course there were. Were there errors? Yes, there were. But what did the Western media do? They launched a relentless daily smear campaign over unfinished rooms, broadcasting sensationalized images to a global audience. An isolated pedestrian footbridge suffered a localized collapse. Shouldn't have happened. It was a mistake. But what did the international press do? It took a running jump at our entire nationhood, claiming our entire infrastructure was fundamentally unsafe. Every single minor delay was used to feed into a malicious narrative of third world incompetence. And that hasn't changed. But as they say, everything does come a full circle, doesn't it? Eventually. And the mask has completely fallen off. A flooded venue is a flooded venue. You see that? A stranded athlete is a stranded athlete. And bad management doesn't look any better

0: if it's in French or in Japanese. The international media must stop shifting the goalposts based on a country's perception in their own eyes. The sports world demands fairness on the field. And today we are demanding, it's high time that the same fairness should be there in the headlines as well. It's very important to now play out this ground report that my colleague Rika has filed, just telling you what's really happening on ground.
1: The Asian Games are officially starting, but for the athletes and officials arriving in the city of Nagoya, the first battle has not been on the field, but about finding accommodation and getting through a very strenuous accreditation verification process.
0: It's the ultimate ticket to Hollywood, and India has just made its definitive move, outperforming 33 massive national contenders. The Film Federation of India has officially chosen Santosh Dhawakar's masterclass thriller, Gondal, as our official entry for the 99th Academy Awards, or Oscars. This is only the fourth time that a Marathi film has shouldered the country's global dreams. How exactly did this regional dark horse break through the commercial noise to claim the top spot? This report explains that.
2: India has made its big move in the race of cinema's ultimate prize. The official entry for the 99th Academy Awards has been locked in. Launching a brand new bid for global glory. India's tryst with the Oscars spans decades. In 1983, Bhanu Athaiya scripted history by winning the first Oscar for costume design. Satyajit Ray followed with an honorary award. And in 2009, A.R. Rahman's Jai Ho captivated the world. Most recently, RRR's Natu Natu proved India's global musical dominance. The responsibility of carrying this rich legacy forward now rests on regional cinema. After evaluating 33 highly competitive films, the Film Federation of India has chosen a unique masterpiece to represent the nation. India's official entry this year is the acclaimed Marathi psychological thriller, Gondal. Directed by debutant Santosh Dhawakar, this intense narrative unfolds over a single night. Deeply rooted in Maharashtra's traditional folk ritual, this marks only the fourth time a Marathi film has entered this top honor.
3: This is Sarjay Rao and the future Patil.
4: What is this, Anand Rao? You claimed the moon I longed for.
2: As India sets the global stage on fire, Gondal is ready to break a leg in Hollywood. With regional roots and a universal pulse, Indian cinema is officially stepping into the limelight.
3: The people here will kill you.
2: The silver screen awaits, and it's time for India to take a bow. Bureau Report, NDTV World.
0: A defining moment, viewers, is now shaping up in neighborhood diplomacy, unfolding right here in New Delhi. Less than a month after those catastrophic floods battered Nepal, Kathmandu's first high-level diplomatic mission has landed in New Delhi. Dr. Swarnim Waghle's choice of New Delhi as his first foreign destination since the tragedy speaks volumes. While regional dynamics always invite scrutiny, the bedrock of this bilateral equation is proving resilient. It is a relationship test by natural fury, yet anchored by an unshakable centuries-old shared destiny. When the deluge hit, New Delhi was the first one, and true to its neighborhood-first playbook, Bharat assumed the mantle of the reliable first responder. Instant emergency supplies, specialized military engineers, erecting Bailey bridges, Indian boots on the ground prove that actions speak louder than words. It isn't just about legacy ties or the time-tested roti-beti connection, which is there. But the partnership is now actively stepping into the future. A 10,000 megawatt power corridor is turning Nepal's rivers into shared economic prosperity. Seamless UPI integration is making cross-border commerce as simple as a phone scan. Governments may shift, viewers, and minor friction

0: factions may arise, may remain, but the structural, cultural, historical, and civilizational gravity between India and Nepal ensures that this alliance is hitting top gear. All right, viewers, that's all that I could pack in this edition of India Sense. Thanks so much for watching.
1: Hello and welcome to Apple Park. I am so thrilled to be here today. Every day, people around the world rely on our products.
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17: Hello and welcome. My name is Reet Kaur Sahani and you're watching NDTV. Well, you've got a whole lot lined up for you, but let's first take you through the headlines of the hour. US President Donald Trump has signed the Russia sanctions bill into law, targeting Russia's energy and defense sectors. The law also gives Trump powers to impose tariffs up to 500% on major buyers of Russian oil and gas, including India and China. US President Donald Trump has claimed a deal on Greenland, which is within reach, says an agreement could be signed next week. Trump said US control of Greenland could strengthen Arctic security, even as Denmark and Greenland reiterated the island's sovereignty is non-negotiable. Nandigram twist hours after Mamata backed Congress's Milan Pradhan. He was arrested. Congress cries vendetta, whereas the BJP says the law will take its course. TMC symbol war has now reached the Supreme Court as Mamata takes the fight to the top court over the party name and symbol. BJP says Mamata failed to hold the TMC together. Centre's Western Ghats draft marks 1,576 villages as eco-sensitive. Karnataka Congress rejects it, calling it, in fact, talking about farmers' livelihoods. DKS calls a three-day special session. Dusu counting today, four polls, three-way fight between ABVP, NSUI, NSFI and ISA. The big question remains, can ABVP repeat 2025 or will the NSUI flip it? Alright, let's now take you to West Bengal. In less than 24 hours, entire bipolar equation in Nandigram has now changed. The seat vacated by Chief Minister Shivendu Adhikari himself is set for a by-poll next month. First, in a shocking move, Mamata Banerjee's Nandigram candidate, school teacher Sanchita Day, withdrew her candidature from Nandigram just hours before the withdrawal deadline. Now, this came as a surprise meeting with Chief Minister Shivendu Adhikari was taken. Now, an infuriated Mamata Banerjee in retaliation declared support for the Congress party in Nandigram. She said she was already in talks with Rahul Gandhi and had even mulled over support. However, just hours after her backing the Congress party, Congress's Nandigram candidate Milan Pradhan was arrested by the police in an old murder case. Rahul Gandhi has now called this political vendetta and claimed that the BJP does not want to contest a fair election. Meanwhile, Jitubrata Banerjee called this Mamata's failed attempt to reach a deal with the Congress in the by-polls. He called the withdrawal a fixed fight.
10: We will surrender our head. We are not going to, we will never bow down our head to this biased political persons of the party who are doing this nuisance. We will fight it out, we will fight the bow battle and we will bounce back.
15: हम लोग अभी जा रहे हैं पीसीसी 7:30 को प्रेस कॉन्फ्रेंस रखा है पीसीसी प्रेसिडेंट और देखिए यही तो है आज मिलन प्रधान को ममता बनर्जी फॉर्मर चीफ मिनिस्टर ने सपोर्ट एक्सटेंड किया कुछ ही घंटों में ही गॉट 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
1: All right, let's now take you through more updates coming in from West Bengal. Remember that there is also symbol politics now currently taking shape. An important update as the TMC split has triggered a direct fight over the party's name, symbol and organizational control. This was the Election Commission freezing the original identity for the upcoming by-polls. Mamata Banerjee has challenged the EC order in the Supreme Court after the poll panel froze the original TMC name and the flowers and grass symbol for the upcoming by-polls. Now, the BJP says the Election Commission acted well within its rules while dealing with the rival claims over the TMC symbol as well as name. Rahul Gandhi, meanwhile, has pointed to the TMC dispute alongside earlier Shiv Sena and NCP splits. Rahul Gandhi has described the TMC episode as part of what he calls a wider pattern of vote theft, government theft and even party theft. On the other hand, Union Minister, in fact, Kiran Rijiju has hit back at Rahul Gandhi by pointing to the origins of both the NCP and the TMC as breakaway factions from the Congress party.
2: দেখুন এগুলো নিয়ে কিছু করবেন না, ইলেকশন কমিশনের সিদ্ধান্ত ইলেকশন কমিশন তার নিয়ম মেনে সব পক্ষের কথা শুনে করেছে। উনি উনার দলকে একদিন রাখতে পারেননি, দলের মধ্যে কি দুভাগ তিনভাগ চারভাগ হয়েছে তার দায় 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
4: In yet another attempt to defame the Election Commission of India and attack the Bharatiya Janata Party, Rahul Gandhi ends up exposing the sordid history of the Indian National Congress. Is it not true that in the year 1980, the then Congress government, misusing Article 356, dismissed 9 state governments? Why is it that Rahul Gandhi insists on attacking the Election Commission, which is hailed the world over as the harbinger of not only democracy, but also a commission that has used modern technology to ensure that every vote counts?
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1: All right, Rakhi, some more updates coming in at this hour. This time, in fact, moving focus to Delhi University. Remember, the elections are now taking place in Delhi University and the counting is now taking place today. Delhi University's high-stakes student union battle is now entering the final stretch with the counting of votes, in fact, taking place today for all four dues who post. It is, remember, a three-way contest between the ABVP, the NSUI, the SFI and ISI Alliance, with the ABVP looking to repeat its 2025 performance, where it remember, won more than three of the four post. Now, the NSUI, which took the vice president's post last year, is now going to flip that scorecard. That's what it's looking to do. But it remains to be seen what truly happens. But there, remember, is another political storyline running alongside the DUSU verdict. As students await their mandate in Delhi, Rahul Gandhi is taking the Chhatro Ki Goonj campaign to Indore today, pitching student issues including jobs and paper leaks. The DUSU results would, remember, be keenly watched, with many seeing it as a verdict on Rahul Gandhi's student outreach. My colleague Tanushka Datta is with us on the broadcast to bring us the latest updates. Tanushka, you know, help us understand, today is of course the big day. We're getting the results of the DUSU elections today. What is the pulse looking like on ground zero?
6: Right, Reed. So I'm currently present inside the counting center wherein the counting of votes is to begin shortly. There were around 1,000 EVM machines that were placed across the entire campus, this North and South campus, for the elections, and 960 of them were used. So all of these EVMs are being brought into this area right now wherein we are standing. And if we could show you some visuals of the paramilitary forces present here, the police forces present here, and this is, you know, at here, complete strict deployment of these forces. There's of course the NSUI candidates. The candidates are to be inside the counting room, and the ABVP candidates as well. We earlier spoke to both of these candidates, who told them of course of their confidence and of the issues that they're raising this time, of hostel accommodation, rent control system, metro concession, women's safety across campus, and definitely, you know, hostel accommodation is echoing across students this time round as well, especially after the tragedy at Satya Niketan. This time round, the voter turnout has also been the highest since 2023. This time, the voter turnout was 42%. Last time, it was 39.45%. And in 2023, it was the lowest because the elections were conducted after 4 years of the pandemic. What we've also been given to understand is that since students have voted more, you know, roughly, comparatively more this time round, we're expecting these results also to come in with this sort of show of power around this time round. Last year, the Student Union Council had three posts of ABVP winning on three posts and one post winning of NSUI. This time round, of course, let's see where the power turns off the Delhi Student Union election, whether ABVP will make it a second time round across major seats, or the NSUI will take around the club this time. Back to you.
1: Right, absolutely, Tanushka. It remains to be seen what truly happens in the polls, and we'll be tracking those updates with you closely. But moving on to more updates now coming in at this hour, we're tracking some fresh updates from Gurugram, where we're learning that some breaking updates have come in. There have been raids on 18 spa centres in a mall in Gurugram. The joint raid was conducted by Haryana's Women Commission and the Gurugram Police on spa centres in a mall in Sector 19 area. Those are the visuals right there on your screens at the moment. We're understanding that there were raids that were conducted on as many as 18 spa centres in a mall in Gurugram. There was a joint raid that was conducted by the Haryana Women's Commission and the Gurugram Police on spa centres in a mall in Sector 19 area. Now, the Haryana Women's Commission has cracked down on prostitution rackets operating under the guise of spa centres in a mall. A team comprising of over 20 inspectors along with senior Gurugram police officials participated in this very raid. 20 young men and over 20 young women were taken into custody. Those are the visuals right there from the raids on your screens at the moment.
9: इस रेड के तहत लगभग 18 से 19 यहां पर स्पा सेंटरों पर हमने रेड की, और इस रेड के तहत हमने जो भी इसके अंदर हमें आपत्तिजनक जो वस्तुएं मिली हैं उन्हें हमने कब्जे में लिया है, और इमोरल ट्रैफिकिंग एक्ट जो 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
10: सर, कितनी महिला कितने पुरुष?
1: Anushka now joins us on the broadcast to bring us the updates. Anushka, this is a huge crackdown that's been conducted by the Gurugram police. I understand that there have been raids at multiple spa centers that were operating under the guise of spa but were in fact running prostitution rackets inside. If you could just walk our viewers through the details that you're learning so far. Anushka,

0: All right, there seems to be some problem with the audio there, but I'm just going to, in fact, take this question back to my colleague Anushka, who's with us on the broadcast. Anushka, you've been tracking the story closely. If you could just walk our viewers through the fresh updates that are coming in this very case. All right, some problem with the connection with our colleague there. We're going to try connecting with Anushka once again. But the important update that we're learning in the case so far is the fact that there have been as many as 18 spa centers that have been raided in a mall in Gurugram. This is a joint raid that has been conducted by the Haryana Women's Commission and the Gurugram Police on spa centers in a mall in Sector 90 of Gurugram area. Remember that Women's Commission has cracked down on prostitution rackets operating under the guise of a spa. Those are the visuals right there on your screens at the moment. A team of over 20 inspectors along with senior Gurugram police officials participated in this raid. 20 young men and over 20 young women were taken into custody. And the Women's Commission in fact states that some of the young women are minors. The Haryana Women's Commission had been receiving complaints from nearby shop owners for several months. They've taken the matter seriously and the Women's Commission has personally conducted the raid alongside Gurugram police and the team. Now, several objectionable items were also recovered from the spa center. The Women Commission stated that evidence emerged, in fact, even suggesting that some of the young girls were forced into prostitution. Some narcotics were also recovered from these very centers. Those are the visuals right there on your screens at the moment. Raids conducted at as many as 18 spa centers in Sector 90 in Gurugram at a mall. All right, so that's the latest update that we're tracking. This is coming from the Delhi NCR region's Gurugram. We're learning an important update where there have been joint raids that have been conducted by the Haryana Women's Commission and the Gurugram Police on spa centers in a mall in Sector 19 of Gurugram. The Haryana Women's Commission cracked down on prostitution rackets operating under the guise of spa centers in the mall. A team comprising of over 20 inspectors along with senior Gurugram police officials participated in this very raid. 20 young men and over 20 young women were also taken into custody. Well, the Haryana Women's Commission had been receiving complaints from nearby shop owners for several months. Taking this very matter seriously, the Women's Commission personally conducted the raid alongside the Gurugram police team. Several objectionable items, we've been told, were recovered from the spa centres. My colleague Anushka now joins us on the phone line to bring us the latest updates. Anushka, if you could just walk us through whatever is the latest in this very story. This, remember, is a very important case, a shocking case that has now emerged from Gurugram.
1: That's right, Reef. We have seen a joint raid by Haryana Women's Commission and Gurugram Police on spa centers in a mall in Sector 19 area. Now, Haryana Women's Commission cracks down on prostitution rackets operating under the guise of spa centers in the mall. A team comprising over 20 inspectors along with senior Gurugram police officials participated in the raid. 20 young men and over 20 young women were taken into custody. The Women's Commission states that some of the young women are minors. The Haryana Women's Commission had been receiving complaints from nearby shop owners for several months. Taking the matter seriously, the Women's Commission personally conducted the raid alongside the Gurugram police team. Now, several objectionable items were recovered from the spa centers. The Women's Commission stated that evidence emerged suggesting some young women were being forced into prostitution. Some narcotics were also recovered from the center. And we have seen that this crackdown comes, at this very hour where we have seen, in fact, the Gurugram police who have taken action over this illegal spa center that was operating under the, that was being in fact operated on inside a mall of Sector 90 area in Gurugram. Over to you.
0: All right, Anushka, thank you so much for joining us and bringing us those crucial updates. Well, we have some breaking news coming in from Telangana. Let's now take you towards it. Now, class 4 student died after falling from a staircase at a school. This is some devastating information that we're tracking so far, as Varnika of the Indian Public School, in fact, died. This is an important update that we're tracking at this hour, as a class 4 student has died after falling from a staircase at a school. Now, we're learning that a student, in fact, passed away. She suffered a serious head injury and was rushed to the Bugha Reddy Hospital and died while undergoing treatment on Friday. No police complaint has been lodged on Friday night is what we're learning so far. My colleague Ashish is with us on the broadcast. Ashish, we're learning that the 4-year-old girl has tragically passed away after falling from a staircase. If you could just walk us through the details, do we know so far about whether there were safety protocols in place at this very school or not?
2: So this is a private school in Shadnagar, an outskirt of Hyderabad. And there, this particular girl, she arrived in the school and during lunchtime,

0: That's what school authorities are telling us, that she was climbing a stairs, and when she was climbing the stairs with few other students, she fell down from the stairs. She receives injury. What school authorities are saying, that they informed the father immediately after the incident. They were awaiting father to come to the school. Meanwhile, the condition of the girl deteriorated and she was shifted to nearby private hospital. Meanwhile, parents have also alleged a negligence at the part of school. Meanwhile, police has been informed about the incident, but so far, family, parents of the deceased girl, they have not lodged any official complaint with the police. Meanwhile, police has also verified the incident. They have visited the school. They have collected the CCTV footage. They are also inquiring whether the girl had any previous health issues or health complications. So all these are police verifying. Meanwhile, the fact of the case is that family has so far not given any official complaint. Unfortunately, this incident takes place on Thursday. On Friday, while going and undergoing treatment, the girl died, and now police has intervened and they are awaiting any formal complaint from the parent side.
1: All right, Ashish, thank you so much for joining us this morning and bringing us those crucial updates. Let's now take you through some breaking news coming in at this hour. We'll be learning important updates coming in from Maharashtra's Mumbai, where in IIT Powai, which is essentially IIT Bombay, students have held a late night protest following the death of a second year student. That's right, the students have held a late night protest regarding the student's death. Those are the visuals right there on your screens at the moment. In fact, they've even gone on to say that they are deeply saddened by the tragic loss that has occurred, and have even said that they are very saddened by one of their own leaving behind. They've even gone on to, in fact, demonstrate a protest, as the visuals right there on your screens at the moment are also showing you. My colleague Sujata is with us on the broadcast. Sujata, this is some devastating piece of information that we're tracking from Mumbai, where a student tragically died due to suicide. If you could just walk our viewers through the details of the case, what exactly happened?
2: Well, the entire incident transpired last night at around 7 p.m. when Sahil Vakore, a second-year student of engineering at IIT Bombay, he committed suicide after he was caught using ChatGPT during his examinations. Now, as per the statement that has been released by IIT Bombay, they have clarified that they had ensured to the students that no disciplinary action will be taken against them. However, the students who are protesting now, as soon as the news broke out to them, they had the view that not the entire information is let out, and the IIT Bombay authorities had not only threatened Sahil but also told him that he would face 1 year of suspension from his college, because of which he had to vacate his campus, and that is the reason why Sahil chose to end his life. Now, students on one end are protesting. Sahil's parents, his father and his uncle are currently here at the Powai police station where we are present, whereas his mother is at the IIT Bombay campus with the protesting students. The family is demanding that whatever happened is tragic, and that accident, this incident has to highlight the situation at IIT Bombay, because let me tell you, this is not the first case of its kind. In the past, there have been, in the last 7 months, this is the third suicide that has been reported, and not much information is often given out by the IIT Bombay, and it is neither shared. But in this case, because the students began to protest, they eventually had to issue a statement that the IIT campus is safe for the student. But simultaneously, we need to know that there's a wellness center and a depression counseling center that is set up at the IIT Bombay campus. What use of it is it? It's the bigger question in the fray for the authorities to answer. But the students, they continue their protest, and also they're demanding accountability from the IIT Bombay University, stating that there has to be accountability, there has to be action against the one who threatened, and who are on the view of that threatening students will do some sort of good to the campus. And that is why we see the students protesting, and we're also expecting the police to take the matter accordingly into their own hands. DCP Datta Nalavade has clarified that they're trying to pave out a way as far as communication is concerned between the students as well as the authorities, and if not done so, then the incident will take its own direction and its course of action to be followed. Over to you.
1: Bringing us those important updates. Moving on to more updates that we're tracking at the Sabub, as the Kasturi Rangan report is back in focus, with the Karnataka Congress opposing the proposed implementation. Chief Minister D.K. Shivkumar heads to the Western Ghats today to meet with 50 farmers and hear their grievances. The Kasturi Rangan draft has in fact triggered a fresh political row in Karnataka, with the state government opposing its implementation. Farmers and Malnad residents have raised concerns over possible restrictions on land use and livelihoods. The Centre 7 draft proposes an eco-sensitive area notification covering about 1,500 villages and over 20,000 square kilometres. In Karnataka, 484 villages in Shivamoga are also included. The state government has flagged concerns over the impact on farmers and is now seeking public views, with a special session proposed to discuss this very issue. Let's now move on to more developments. Now, the Veera Mani Poxo case is now widening, with the police now identifying multiple survivors, allegedly assaulted over several years. At least 9 girls may have been victims so far. This is what we're learning from police sources, with some even allegedly being minors at the time. Their statements have been recorded before a court, and the SC/ST Act has also been invoked after one survivor was identified as one belonging to the scheduled caste community. Veera Mani is currently in custody for questioning. Now, the case began, remember, with a pen drive containing a 2019 abuse video, but a closure report was rejected by the POXO court, leading to a fresh probe in the case. Meanwhile, Vijay's TVK has attacked the DMK, questioning why the case was earlier sought to be closed. All right, some more updates. Now, in an exclusive conversation, Electronics and IT Minister Ashwini Vaishnav spoke with Managing Editor Padmita Joshi on India's semiconductor push at Semicon India 2026 at Yashobhoomi in the national capital. From world-class commercial production to training engineers and even designers across 400 universities, now the Union Minister explored critical themes of India's phase 2 of semiconductor mission and the challenges the industry is facing. Take a look at this conversation.
3: Tier 1, you're getting a very good response. But हमारे regional centers में, क्योंकि जब chips की बात करते हैं, एक तो लोगों के दिमाग में थोड़ा सा confusion होता है कि भाई chips से हमारी जिंदगी में क्या हो रहा है. 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
1: Alright, let's now move our attention to more updates. Now, the Indian Air Force has received final two Tejas MQ-1 jets under the 40 aircraft order placed with HAL in 2016. The handover also puts the spotlight on the delays that stretched delivery into 2026. Now, in fact, my colleagues Shivarur and Vishnu Shom decode this story for us. Take a look.
5: Okay, an important day today in Bengaluru, where two light combat aircraft Tejas fighters from the original order, Vishnu, the original trainers. Order of 40,
6: yeah.
5: Two trainers have been handed over to the Indian Air Force, which is, why did it take so long? The HAL had a huge handover ceremony for that today. Two final trainers.
6: They weren't, I saw both of these trainers when I was there in September last year. It took a little bit of time for these trainers to actually be full up, completed and test flown. I'm not entirely sure of the reasons why, but the Air Force has got, now these are Mark 1 trainers. Yeah. It's not Mark 1A, it's not Mark 2, which actually is the point which I think Shiv is really hinting at over here. The Tejas program is badly delayed. What India needs are the hundreds of Tejas Mark 1A and Mark 2, none of which have been delivered to the IAF.
5: So the HAL chairman has said today during the ahead of this delivery ceremony that the Mark 1A, 180 of which are on order, Vishnu, not a single one has been delivered. He says that he's got 27 airframes ready. 10 engines have come in from the United States. But for the first time, the HAL chairman on record has said that they've been facing issues with radar and missile integration, which you've been reporting, but this is the first time that the HAL chairman has said it on the record. How important is that?
6: That's no, it is important.
5: Because that's what the Air Chief has been saying as well.
6: You have been, you can complain about General Electric, you know, not

0: up aircraft, then you have problems.
1: Yeah.
0: And the problem, I dare say, is not just the supply of engines, which is getting better. You have to integrate the aircraft.
1: Yeah.
0: Because the Air Force is clear. They've already given them a bunch of grounds which they don't need to fulfill. The IAF will still take the plate.
1: They've pared down the requirements.
0: But there are certain grounds where they've said, no, this aircraft has to have a role. We aren't paying you to give us something that we can't fight.
1: So the HAL chairman has said by the end of this year, which is by December, the missile and radar integration issues will be sorted out. And he's confident of supplying 10 in this financial year, which means by March next year.
0: Some stage this year.
1: Yeah. So he says 10 are good to go to deliver once those issues are sorted out.
0: Let the issues be sorted out. And we would welcome it, because contrary to what everybody says, that Shiv and I, particularly me, I import Bahadur, we want Indian stuff to work.
1: Yeah, Tejas has to succeed.
0: I mean, if why are we having this conversation now if there were 200 Tejas Mark IIs flying? An aircraft superior to the Mirage 2000 upgrade.
1: Yeah.
0: Why are we having a conversation on the need to buy more Rafales, build them in India if required, if we had 200 Tejas Mark IIs in the air? Or why 200, 150?
1: It's interesting because...
0: Why are we flying the Jaguar aircraft today in 2026? Because the Tejas isn't delivered in enough numbers.
1: The press release of this delivery very interestingly says the government has accorded high priority to promoting indigenous design, development and manufacturing in the aerospace and defense sectors. The induction of these platforms, two FOC trainers of the Tejas, is another step towards strengthening indigenous capabilities and reducing dependence on foreign sources. Come on. I mean, you know, we want the Tejas program to succeed. It has to succeed, and it's really, really good. And I commend HAL for, you know, putting it on record where the problems actually are and providing some kind of a timeline. But this doesn't do anything to reduce our dependence on foreign sources. We've got monster imports coming up.
0: No, you're right. And I think the key point is, even Shiv, if the Tejas Mark II, and that is the platform that really interests me, was to roll out tomorrow, it would take, 7 to 8 years, best case scenario, for it to be cleared in all of the tests, because it's essentially a new aircraft, before the process of manufacturing can start, which can only start after all the Tejas Mark I-As have been built for India, right? And deliveries take place. So therefore, that aircraft is nowhere to be seen.
1: The Mark II.
0: So, in as much as some air marshals have told us on this podcast, on our podcast, that no, Vishnu, there is still relevance to the Tejas Mark II in the 2030s, my counter to that argument is a Generation 4 aircraft like the Tejas Mark II will be relevant in the 2030s only if you have got hundreds of stealth fighters which are additionally deployed. Will we have any? Perhaps no, because you don't know when the AMCA is going to come online.
1: Yeah.
0: Right?
1: Yeah.
0: So therefore, why? So we shouldn't think about this being a bedrock. It never will be. And that's a fact. It never will be the bedrock to modern Indian air power.
1: So the Tejas Mark II, obviously the timelines on that have always never been very
0: it's
1: inspiring.
0: It's a great looking plane, by the way.
1: It's a beautiful looking plane, and we know that people have already seen it. It's coming together in a hangar somewhere. So when does one get to see the Tejas Mark II based on what we've just heard today?
0: He said it'll roll out next year.
1: Next year. Yeah.
0: Now, the number of times we can pull out statements or quotes, oh, it's coming out next year. Last year, I think the CMD told me that it would be out this year. Now they're saying it's going to be out next year.
1: Hmm.
0: It's not out. So let it be out. Let's hope then ground tests take place. Then you fly it. It is a new aircraft. I'm pretty sure they won't call it Tejas.
1: Hmm. It can't be called the Tejas.
0: It needs a new name.
1: Yeah. Yeah. It has to be.
0: And it, you know, I mean, a lot of things need to start working. And of course, the larger conversation is on AMCA, we've spoken about. That's India's made in India stealth fighter, which has been outsourced to private industry. We are working with ADA, the Aeronautical Development Agency. It's not gone to HAL. A huge slap on the wrist for HAL for not having that order. But they've got immense order books, and the government seems to be absolutely clear. You have the orders, build Tejas, fix the problems, deliver them.
1: Yeah. Last question, Air Chief AP Singh. These are his final weeks as Air Chief. He's there today for the delivery of these platforms. We all know that his unhappiness was writ large, a few years ago.
0: Where is the capability? Those were his words.
1: On exactly this issue. This very issue that they're talking about, the Mark I-A. And those issues are still there.
0: And then everybody got on the chief's case at that stage, saying that, you know, you are discouraging domestic industry. This is a man who's a warfighter. He needs platforms. He has pilots. He needs more pilots. He needs more planes. He needs to go to war potentially. Op Sindoor is not.

0: not done. We have a much larger adversary to the north. So therefore, if you either you have a plane or you don't have the plane.
1: Yeah.
0: And it's not good enough to have a plane without all the bells and whistles. In this case, they've said, okay, we'll take it if you don't have this. However, some basic capability to the standard that the IAF wants in the Tejas Mark 1A needs to be delivered. If it is delivered, take the plane, get it in fast, replace the old Jaguars, and then we'll see.
1: Okay, I'm going to leave it there. This is a very quick little mini of Control All Defense. You can watch much longer conversations that Vishnu and I have had on NDTV's YouTube page. You can click on podcasts and you'll see the Control All Defense playlist. Look at it. We've got lots of conversations around the Tejas. We just wanted to put this very quickly out because our audience expects us not to wait for a full episode every week. That's of course coming, but this is on the delivery that happened today. Thanks for watching.
2: All right, Trackies, our breaking news coming in at this hour. While the shooting contingent nightmare still continues, this is with regards to the Asian game. In fact, we're getting some breaking news coming in as we understand that Jahi, in fact, Sanubat landed last night. She was out of the airport on time, knowing that it was one of the coaches who went to the hotel to help her check in. Now, the important update over here is the fact that when the room key was asked for, he was told that the room isn't there anymore and is now being used for dope control. You can see that the picture of the room which is allocated to India, and the organizers confirmed it to the IOA, then in turn to the shooting team. Now, after much argument, we understand that the room wasn't given and is saying that it's now being used for dope control. So we understand that an Indian player has now suffered a problem when it comes to the room allocation, a problem that is still continuing in the Asian Games. There are huge problems with regards to the accommodation that many players, including those from India, are now facing. My colleague Borya, in fact, brings us the latest updates. Let's take you through them.
3: 55 members of the 40 members came into Nagoya and they had to wait for hours before they were allowed to check in. Originally, and you can see on your screen the booking reference list from the hotel, 33 rooms were booked in a particular hotel. Originally, 40 rooms were booked in one hotel, but then they were told that no, not the 40 rooms, despite the list that was given to the IOA by the organizers. And by the way, IOA had ensured that all the rooms were booked. This was the list that was passed on to the IOA. When the athletes went on to check in, they were told, no, the rooms are not there. Only 7 rooms are there in the Grand Tiara Hotel and 33 in the Toyoko. 5 athletes were remaining who came in last night. For them, 2 rooms were kept in the Grand Tiara and a couple of rooms were kept in the Toyoko. One of the athletes who came in last night was Rahi Sarnobat. Now, once before Rahi came in, one of the coaches wanted to make it easy for Rahi. So he goes to the Grand Tiara Hotel to try and get her room key and ensure that her check-in is smooth. When he goes to the Grand Tiara Hotel and asks for Rahi's room details and key and check-in, he is told that no, you can't get these 2 rooms anymore. Now, they're clearly booked in India's name. You can see the rooming list. IOA has done everything. The organizers have consented. Now the organizers are saying you cannot get these 2 rooms. Why? When there was an argument, and obviously there was an argument, the Indian delegation put its foot down saying, no, these rooms belong to us, so give it to them. They were told these 2 rooms are now being used for dope control. The matter doesn't end here. So when all of this drama is going on, now Rahi Sarnobat lands at the airport and makes her way to one of the hotels. There are multiple Toyoko inns in this city. Mistakenly, Rahi Sarnobat goes to a wrong Toyoko inn, and not the Toyoko inn that has housed some of the other Indian athletes. When she goes to the wrong Toyoko inn, and she came in late last night, she went and showed her passport and her Asian Games accreditation. Instead of telling her that, no, this is not the right hotel, you have to go somewhere else, the hotel checks her in, gives her the room key, and Rahi, thinking, okay, all is done, goes and sleeps in her room. Now, that is not even her right hotel. Now, what will happen today? Will Rahi be given the right keys in the Grand Tiara? Will the rooms be taken away from dope control and reallocated to the Indians? Will Rahi stay on in the hotel where she has checked in? What will happen? None of us really know. All we can report at the moment is things are getting from bad to worse. The Indian delegation under Mansukh Mandavia has done everything. Has done everything possible to put in a mechanism in place. Has done everything possible to create structures in place. But when you are seeing this list and rooms are already allocated, what more can they do? This is not their fault. If organizers behave like this and things are transpiring like this, then I absolutely don't know what the sports ministry or the IOA can do.
2: Well, there's more chaos that is occurring at the Asian Games now. In fact, India names new flag bearer Sajinder Pal as India's flag bearer. Remember that key delays have forced last minute change and Pawan Sehrawat has now replaced Sajinder Tur. My colleague Rika brings us the details on this. Take a look.
4: So the day has begun in Japan, and with that the competitions are just about to begin in the respective venues. But the big news really we are reporting at this hour is that Tejinder Pal Tur, who was announced as the flag bearer for India yesterday, will not be taking part in the parade ceremony because his kit has not arrived. It is the responsibility of every athlete to carry their kit and to bring it to the games. The kits were distributed in India, but Tejinder has clearly not brought it here. Yesterday, after it was announced, there were efforts made to get him an alternate kit, but it wasn't really possible. So he has been replaced by Pawan Sehrawat, the Kabaddi athlete who's very, very famous for his journey in PKL or the Pro Kabaddi League. He's also a part of the defending gold medalist team from the last Asian Games. Along with him, you will see Manu Bhakar, the double Olympic medalist from the Paris Games, walking out during the parade, leading the Indian contingent. Around 158 Indian participants, athletes and officials have registered to take part in this opening ceremony. So it'll be quite spectacular. You will experience a lot of Japanese pyrotechnic. They have kept the ceremony at 6 o'clock this evening, so a lot is being expected out of that.
2: All right, with that, we're slipping into a short break. See you on the other side with more news and updates.
5: The next chapter of the NDTV Golf Pro-Am begins here. Bigger, bolder, teeing off across India. The course of champions. The conversation of leaders. The NDTV AM Green IGPL Golf Pro-Am. Season announcement, 19 September.

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3: No matter what your day throws at you, stay in the spa state of mind with the Kohler Spa at home.
4: Our pure Shahi Paneer Masala. Delicious, healthy, every day. The next chapter of the...
5: That would impose a fee of about $100,000 for H-1B non-immigrant visas by another year. This is what the White House has even gone on to confirm. U.S. employers seeking to hire skilled foreign workers can use the federal government's H-1B visa program for a fee, allowing tech and other professionals from abroad to work in the United States for a few years. Now, my colleague Gauri Dwivedi is with us on the broadcast to bring us the updates. Gauri, an important update coming in. If you could just walk us through the implications of this very update.
6: It's extremely significant given the fact that this has been a recurring issue, a major challenge as far as the Donald Trump administration is concerned with regard to its view as far as immigrant visa is concerned. Remember, H-1B, when you talk about it, these are highly skilled workers that are there and they cannot be clubbed into several other categories as far as visas are concerned. Now, the impact specifically as far as India is concerned, first and foremost, the most important part is that H-1B recipients, about 70% of the applicants are from India, and the $100,000 fee that is there, that is going to be extended, or the proposal is, could actually have a very direct bearing as far as India.

0: Indian applicants are concerned. So 70% of the pipeline gets impacted directly because you're talking about India being a very large chunk of it. Now let's talk about companies that are going to be impacted. Remember, it's not just a one-way street. It's not just about H-1B applicants getting impacted. It's also about companies who will be deprived of superior talent if this actually move goes through for another year. The company that is actually going to be significantly impacted, Alphabet, that is Google's parent company, it relies very significantly on H-1B hires, and they, along with several others, would be some of the companies that will be impacted. The third important aspect that I want to point out is the legal uncertainty to it. And this is very important because every time some of these measures have been announced, there have been executive orders that have been passed, they have been challenged legally in American courts, several of them, which have led to either more executive orders or changes. So let that be very clear that all of this doesn't mean it starts immediately. There could be more legal challenges, more uncertainties, but what it does indicate is that as far as H-1B visa pipeline is concerned, that is going to continue to remain under immense pressure, scrutiny, and potentially more higher costs going forward.
1: All right, Gauri, you stay on with us on the broadcast as we track some updates coming in from the United States. Well, the U.S. President Donald Trump has signed the Russia sanctions bill into law, allowing tariffs of up to 100% on India and China. Officially, this is called the Lindsey-Graham Sanctioning Russia and Iran Act of 2026. The sweeping package authorizes, my apologies, sanctions on Russian officials, banks and even other entities. It also targets Russia's energy trade and shadow fleet and even extends existing sanctions on Iran. The tariff provision is key for India. It allows Trump to impose up to 100% tariffs on the five biggest buyers of Russian oil and gas, including India and China. The move is aimed at squeezing countries still funding Moscow through energy purchases, cutting into that revenue that sustains the Russia war and even efforts in Ukraine. India, remember, has sent out a very clear message responding to the looming 100% tariff threat. The Ministry of External Affairs on Thursday said that India would continue to buy energy from diversified sources guided by its own national interests. All right, my colleague Gauri Trivedi is still with us on the broadcast. Now, Gauri, help us understand the economics of it. You know, what sort of implications do you see this having on the world at large?
0: Several implications of this. First and foremost is the fact that even the way this bill was actually passed indicates that there is concern both among Democrats and Republicans that anything to this effect, the Lindsey-Graham bill, could actually give disproportionate and enormous powers to the president in terms of how he or she may look to impose sanctions, not just now, but going forward as well. Two other impact of this is that as far as India is concerned, yes, it adds a fresh layer of uncertainty to it. That's all I can say, simply because there is an ongoing India-US trade bilateral negotiations that are still underway. Those negotiations have moved significantly. In fact, the US ambassador is on record saying that 99% of the trade deal is done. It's just 1% that is stuck. So in the backdrop of those negotiations happening and likely to conclude soon, this kind of a bill adds a fresh layer of uncertainty to it. And the last point I want to make is that only days from now, President Trump is scheduled to meet President Xi Jinping, and the fact that this tariff bill could actually have huge implications, not just for India, but for China as well, indicates that there will be more geopolitical developments that will unfold, and that could potentially change the direction in which these sanctions bill and its impact could go from here on.
1: All right, Gauri, thank you so much for joining us and bringing us those important updates. We're tracking some more important updates coming in. Now, the US and Denmark have announced a deal on Greenland security, resolving a diplomatic dispute sparked by President Donald Trump's threats to seize the territory. Trump says the agreement would give US permanent control over security and other needs in the region, calling it a dream come true for America. Denmark and Greenland have backed the deal, saying that it would strengthen Arctic security while protecting their sovereign interests. Denmark's Prime Minister, in fact, even says that the agreement will be signed at the UN General Assembly next week. The deal follows months of Trump's threats over Greenland's strategic location, which is crucial for missile warning, Arctic monitoring, and even potential mineral wealth. My colleague Gauri Trivedi is still with us on the broadcast to bring us the updates. Gauri, this is an important deal that is to be struck in, of course, UNGA. If you could just walk our viewers through the details of it.
0: This is a huge political win as far as Donald Trump is concerned. He and his administration put a lot of their political capital behind this. They were ridiculed globally and in fact they were on the defensive completely. Now months later, something that Donald Trump had all along said, he said that look, Greenland is very important. There is an Arctic Circle military buildup that's happening. China and Russia are taking advantage and it is important for America. It's imperative for America and for the entire Arctic Circle that it should be able to have a larger military buildup in Greenland. Months later, that is exactly what's going to happen. It means that China and Russia are going to be locked out of that entire region to a significant effect. It also means that America does have a significant hold in that entire region. The fact that US has been able to reach this kind of an agreement with Denmark and Greenland also indicates that there is a certain dynamic that is playing out and changing within the NATO as well. As I said, there were very strident and stiff positions that were taken just months before, and now the change in stance from Denmark and of course from Greenland indicate that Donald Trump and the regime and his administration's political capital has had an impact on both EU, on NATO and the entire region. As far as Arctic Circle military buildup is concerned, it also sends out a very, very strong message to both China and Russia that America is very serious about increasing its military presence in the entire Arctic Circle region.
1: Thank you so much for joining us and bringing us those important updates. Well, on that note, we're slipping into a short break. See you on the other side with more news and updates. Stay on with us.

0: Hello and welcome to NDTV's Walk the Talk. I'm Rahul Kamal. We're at the Apollo Hospital in New Delhi. Dr. Pratap Reddy, sir, thank you very much. You know, when you came back from the US in the 80s, there wasn't much private healthcare. Now there is, so much so that the charge is the opposite, that there is too much private corporate healthcare. Now you've got these finance, banking type executives running healthcare. And for them, their Excel sheets, their margins, their top lines, those are of greater concern to them, and that's the pressure that they put on the doctors.
1: Today, if I said another 5 hospitals going to come up in the next couple of years, he must see that, how can I fund that? But it is not that because he is under finance, he is pressurizing the patient's care.
0: Are we reaching a point where people will get naturally confused about who to trust, what the machine is telling them, or the instinct of the doctor?
1: We need AI, we'll use AI, and the doctors must be able to use the full capability of AI to make ultimate diagnosis, make the patient better care than what he was given before.
0: The one thing I also want to talk about is this big corporate demerger that you're going through. For a long time, you're trying to run it as one business. Now, why the thinking around the demerger?
1: It's only the demerger is only different in shape. But all of them participate in the same care.
0: Because you've seen, Dr. Reddy, that there's been a lot of chatter in the media about how this is also a possible bet by Dr. Reddy to ensure that there is no succession fracas later between your 4 daughters.
1: I want Apurvakan to continue in the same service. I'm doing in the trust is to see that this is preserved. Their business is only to support, saying what more can do for Apurvakan.

0: हर पल मनाओ केसरी त्योहार। विमल
1: बोलो जुबान केसरी।
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10: Minds from across India and the world. US President Donald Trump has signed the Russia sanctions bill into law, targeting Russia's energy and defense sectors. The law also gives Trump powers to impose tariffs of up to 100% on major buyers of Russian oil and gas, including India and China. US President Donald Trump has claimed a deal on Greenland is within reach, saying an agreement could be signed next week. Trump said US control of Greenland would strengthen Arctic security, even as Denmark and Greenland reiterated that the island's sovereignty is non-negotiable. The big Nandigram twist stars after Mamata backed Congress's Milan Pradhan. He was arrested. Congress cries vendetta. BJP says law will take its own course. TMC's big symbol war has now reached the Supreme Court of India as Mamata takes the fight to the top court over party name and symbol. BJP says Mamata failed to hold the TMC together. Centre's Western Ghats draft marks 1,576 villages as eco-sensitive. Karnataka Congress rejects it, citing farmers' livelihoods. DKS calls 3-day special session. And the DUSU elections counting today in the Delhi University. Four posts, three-way fight between ABVP, NSUI and SFI-ISA. Can the ABVP repeat 2025 or will the NSUI flip it? And beginning this bulletin with some fresh updates coming in from Mumbai. This is in regard to the IIT Powai and IIT Mumbai students holding a late-night protest following the death of a second-year student in Mumbai, Maharashtra. IIT Powai, a recognized, well-reputed institution where the students held late-night protest after second-year student's death. Students, protesters, in fact, are protesting. And in fact, Dattatreya Nalavade, the DCP of Mumbai Police, has also reacted to this. Protesting student Ansh says that we are deeply saddened. It is shocking. He was one of us and it feels as though one of our own has been left behind. As for whose fault it is, I don't think we should be blaming anyone at this moment like this. There's a bit of administration versus students dynamic playing out here, but I feel that obviously we should stand together at this moment. So that's the latest big development coming at this hour. Third suicide at IIT Bombay in 7 months. IIT admin holding talks with students. There are negotiations that are taking place, but the IIT Bombay students has died, in fact, by suicide. and student death has sparked massive uproar across the campus. In fact, Sujata Trivedi joining us live on this big story. Sujata, what really has happened? There's a third death by suicide that's being reported in less than 7 months. What is the administration doing? Because the students naturally would be outraged.
11: Well, absolutely. And the irony here is that the IIT Bombay itself has set up a cell to counsel these students who are suffering through depression and to give them a mental health course is what we know. But also, cases like this, they raise questions over the dealing of IIT Bombay with students, because in the past, all of the cases that have come, it has not been reported that widely because no much information was shared by the campus. But this time, it is because of the student uproar that has led to this getting a wide coverage. And also, the students who have come here at the IIT Bombay from the IIT campus here at Powai Police Station, they are of the view that this has been happening for quite a few months now, where students were not only threatened, but also because of on the ground of them being suspended, students have been facing depression. And that is when some students, while speaking to NDTV on the grounds of anonymity, have said that they are going to continue their protest until the resignation of the director is demanded and it is fulfilled by the authorities. Simultaneously, we know that the second year engineering student who committed suicide last evening at around 7 p.m. in his hostel room, his parents are from Yavatmal. They have reached Mumbai and currently here at the Powai Police Station getting their statements recorded, and thereafter they'll head towards the campus as well. The student's mother is currently at the campus sitting with the protesting students, and she, because Sahil was the only son, she is terrified. She is in a situation to not speak, and it is likely that the parents will issue their statement shortly. But of course, like you mentioned earlier, questions are raised about the dealing of such students. How is it that students undergo depression? In this very case, it was as per the statement that has been issued by IIT Bombay. They stated that the student was assured that no disciplinary action will be taken against him and he need not worry. But as soon as he went back to his hostel, he committed suicide. Now, students here are saying that not all information is being shared by the campus. It was also, they are alleging that Sahil here was told that he would face 1 year of suspension, because of which he had to vacate his hostel and he had to leave and reside somewhere else. And this could have
10: stay with us had because we have a reaction now coming in from the Mumbai police as well. This is Dattatreya Nalavade, DCP of the Mumbai police, reacting to this latest development in IIT Mumbai.
12: IIT Powai mein ek student ne suicide ki thi. उसके बाद आईआईटी के कुछ स्टूडेंट्स इकट्ठा हुए और उनकी मांगों के लिए उन्होंने प्रोटेस्ट शुरू किया. इसमें आईआईटी एडमिनिस्ट्रेशन उनसे चर्चा करके कुछ अमिकेबल सॉल्यूशंस निकालने की कोशिश कर रही है और यहां पे पुलिस का भी एक प्रॉपर बंदोबस्त रखा गया है.
10: All right, IIT students are confirming that the death is by suicide. They are also saying perhaps he had used ChatGPT during the exam, but there was no disciplinary action. That's what the IIT administration is saying, but the massive uproar across IIT campus continues at this stage. What is this angle of ChatGPT, Sujata? Any clarity on that by students and the IIT administration?
11: ChatGPT angle is confirmed by IIT Bombay statement itself. They have stated that during an examination that was held last evening, Sahil here was caught using ChatGPT to question and find its solution, and that is when he was moved out from the examination room, and thereafter when he was taken aside here with the authorities is what they told, that they assured him that there will be no disciplinary action against him and he need not worry. But thereafter, the students who are now protesting, and they could be seen protesting last evening as well until late night, they stated that it was not the complete information. The institution here had not only told the student that there would be disciplinary action, but also stated that he would face 1 year of suspension in his degree of engineering, that because of which his engineering that was supposed to be completed in 4 years would now be completed in 5, and that would have had adverse effects on his career. And the students here have also stated that Sahil did appeal to the authorities to not take any sort of action against him, and he would not repeat what the action which he did. But the consequences that were laid off before him were quite severe. The reason being, he went back to his hostel room in H2, and that is where he took this grave step of taking his own life. So the students here on one end are protesting and stating that not only the ChatGPT angle, but also the invigilator who was there in the examination, who was conducting the exams, when he caught the student using ChatGPT during the test, he not only dealt with him with utmost trust, with utmost seriousness and strictly, but he also took him out from that classroom and then took him to the authorities. So that is somewhere an angle of probe currently. The Powai police has assured to the students who are, and also let me tell you, a few of these students from the IIT Bombay are still sitting at the campus premises, whereas a few are currently here at the Powai police station to record their statements. The parents of the student too here are present, who have travelled all the way from Yavatmal. Over to you.
10: Radha, getting us the latest on this big development coming at this hour from IIT Bombay, where a student has died by suicide. But there is police investigation that continues. Also, the student uproar continues. We will be investigating and tracking that story very closely. Meanwhile, in less than 24 hours, the entire bipole equation in Nandigram has changed. The seat vacated by Chief Minister Suvendu Adhikari himself is set for a bipole next month. First, in a shocking move, Mamta's Nandigram candidate, school teacher Sanchita De, withdrew her candidature from Nandigram just hours before the withdrawal deadline. This came after a surprise meeting with Chief Minister Suvendu himself. An infuriated Mamta Banerjee, in retaliation, declared support for the Congress in Nandigram. She said she was already in talks with Rahul and had mulled over the support. However, just hours after her backing, Congress's Nandigram candidate Milan Pradhan was arrested by police in an old murder case. Rahul Gandhi, meanwhile, called this political vendetta and claimed BJP doesn't want to contest a fair election. Meanwhile, Ritaprata Banerjee called this Mamta's failed attempt to reach a deal with the Congress party in the bipoles. He called the withdrawal a fixed fight. Let's listen in to some of the political reactions that NDTV is picking up.
13: We are not going to surrender our head. We are not going to, we will never bow down our head to this biased political persons of the party who are doing this nuisance. We will fight it out, we will fight the battle, and we will bounce back.
14: हम लोग अभी जा रहे हैं पीसीसी 7:30 को प्रेस कॉन्फ्रेंस रखा है पीसीसी प्रेसिडेंट और देखिए यही तो है आज मिलन प्रधान को ममता बनर्जी फॉर्मर चीफ मिनिस्टर ने सपोर्ट एक्सटेंड किया कुछ ही घंटों में ही गॉट 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
10: All right, NDTV's Ritik Mondal joins us live on this big story. Ritik, Nandigram politics really taking the center stage yet again. It's one faction against the other, but also other political parties embroiled in this. What is the final verdict really going to be? Mamata Banerjee taking the fight out there on the streets as well, but doesn't seem this is the end of it.
18: Definitely, you know, it is a situation when we do see that the Bengal politics, especially the opposition politics over here in Bengal, is taking a new turn after Mamata Banerjee announces her alliance with, the Congress party, and the way the dramatic moves that has came up after Mamata Banerjee's, candidature withdraw her nomination from Nandigram seats, and what we are given to understand hours after Mamata Banerjee announces that her party is going to support. Congress candidate in for Nandigram by-elections. We did see that the candidate Milon Pradhan have been picked up, and so far the police investigations are concerned. We are given to understand he has been arrested over a previous, warrant that had been issued against Milon Pradhan back in 2007. So far, the NDTV have access all of those four, arrest warrants, which speaks the volume of the. Charges against Milon Pradhan that had been executed, on record. And what we know that as precautionary measures just ahead of elections, like other time also, we did see that the police takes preventive actions against such, criminals or against whom those kind of, warrants are being issued. They just execute those orders. So it has turning a big political flashpoint between BJP and the other opposition, when they are gearing up, especially Congress and Trinamool Congress, either Mamata Banerjee, All India Trinamool Congress, as it her party is being known freshly, is going to tie up together for Nandigram election. Mamata Banerjee once again stated that she wants to send a message to right. the all political spectrum across the nation as per the anti-BJP campaign or the fight, political fight is concerned. So that's taking a huge political course of action in Bengal that is being instigated by Mamata Banerjee over here. Back to you.
10: All right, Ritik Mondal getting us the latest on the political heat and the center stage in Nandigram with the TMC and the BJP in loggerheads over the candidate and the elections taking place there. Ritik, thank you for joining us. Meanwhile, breaking news coming in from Bengaluru, and this is in regard to the Bengaluru Development Minister, schools official over bad stretch of road while on city rounds. Krishna Bair Gowda, the Bengaluru Development Minister, says, should there always be a black spot? This is one of the most prestigious area. Why is the condition of the road like this? If there is any reason, tell me. Tell me, I'll be standing here till you tell me. So this is the latest breaking news coming in amid potholes and civic apathy all across Bengaluru. The Karnataka government has been put on the center stage, questions being raised by common people and civilians on the civic apathy. Look at the visuals out there. There are accidents that take place. There are people who are injured. There is a common civilian in Karnataka who is suffering due to this kind of an atmosphere. And now the minister pulls up official over poor roads. Bair Gowda questions the state of affairs. And this is a big NDTV impact. Bair Gowda says, why are the roads like this? Minister demands explanation from the civic officials on the apathy. Karnataka minister has pulled up the officials on NDTV's reportage on the civic apathy. Look at the visuals that NDTV has captured, where you can clearly see potholes, the roads being damaged, and the vehicles which are often stranded in a city like Bengaluru, which is often referred to as the IT capital of India. Let's listen in to Bair Gowda, the minister from the Karnataka Congress government. All right, NDTV's Rithu is joining us live from Bengaluru on this big development where the Karnataka Minister Bair Gowda has in fact taken note and slammed the officials, raised questions about what's been happening. Ritu, you as well as Deepak have been relentlessly reporting here on NDTV about the civic apathy, about several such cases where roads have been completely damaged, there are potholes and people have been injured. What is the minister now going to do after taking stock of the situation?
19: Well, very true. You see, of course, here at NDTV, we've been continuously talking about Bengaluru's stumbling infrastructure and the way that the Bengaluru minister, Krishna Bairi Gowda, every day and night has been really pulling up his socks to ensure that things are really in place across Bengaluru. But the main lapse that one can really see, you see, with the multiple such instances coming to light every time now and then, you have the minister who's pulling up these officials. It's a very clear-cut aspect here in Bengaluru when we speak about it. You see, there's no shortage in terms of the fund allocations for Bengaluru's infrastructure development, but it's all about the officials really not being in on par that way and really not performing their duty in a right manner is something that is really leading to these kind of incidents in Bengaluru that way. Because of course, now this is yet another viral video of the Bengaluru minister that one can really hear him, that he's standing very firm at it and he's continuously questioning the officials that he wants to know the answer of why that there is a shoddy work that is basically there, why that the officials cannot fix and have a permanent solution to certain things, and why there are no regular inspections that are being carried. Now that's something that the minister is really talking about in this particular video and pulling up these officials. But however, needs to be seen in the coming days, even as the minister has multiple plans to put in place in terms of Bengaluru's better infrastructure, where things will really work as per his plan. That needs to be seen. Back to you.
10: Ritu, getting us the latest on this big development, potholes, civic apathy, roads damaged, and Bairi Gowda, the Karnataka minister, taking note of the situation. Thank you for joining us. And meanwhile, let's cut across live. Prime Minister Narendra Modi is inaugurating international conference on the future of environment and climate dynamics. In fact, these are the latest visuals coming in. Prime Minister Narendra Modi in attendance. Prime Minister Narendra Modi is inaugurating the International Conference of the Future of Environment and Climate Dynamics today. And this is taking place at Vigyan Bhavan in New Delhi. The two-day conference is being organized by the National Green Tribunal. In fact, it's a two-day event on 19th and 20th of September. Will continue tomorrow as well. The event will witness the participation of environmental experts, judges of the Supreme Court of India and High Courts, as well as district court judges and secretaries of various ministries, senior government officials, representatives of state judicial academies, state legal service authorities, state expert appraisal committees, as well as the state environment impact assessment authorities and state wetland authorities and other stakeholders as well. The event will bring also together eminent judges and judicial representatives from 17 countries who are in attendance right now, as Prime Minister Narendra Modi is just about to address and speak this international conference. The conference will provide a platform for the exchange of judicial approaches, scientific knowledge, environmental governance practices, and institutional experiences across the jurisdictions. It will facilitate dialogue on critical environmental and climate challenges, including gaps in policy formulation, implementation and enforcement, and explore ways to strengthen the environmental governance and institutional cooperation. We will be going across to a reporter shortly, but these are live visuals coming in from Vigyan Bhavan in New Delhi, where Prime Minister Narendra Modi, apart from several judges from the Supreme Court, from the High Court and from the district courts across the country, are in attendance of this international event that is discussing climate governance in many ways. Aishwarya Jain of NDTV is joining us on the phone line. Environment, climate and governance at the center stage, Aishwarya. And in a few minutes from now, Prime Minister Narendra Modi will be addressing this gathering. He is being welcomed by the organizers of this event. And Prime Minister repeatedly has been speaking about environmental governance and how India needs to play a leading role in this. Fill us in on what this event is all about and what Prime Minister is going to speak about.
20: The two-day conference is being organized by the National Green Tribunal on 19th and 20th September 2026. Prime Minister Narendra Modi is going to inaugurate the international conference on the future of environment and climate dynamics, is what we've been told. In fact, what we have been told by the entire committee that has organized this conference is that it will witness the participation of environmental experts and judges of the Supreme Court of India and The High Court as well, the National Green Tribunal plays a huge role in terms of environment protection in the country. And it will be this conference which will provide the platform to all the judicial approaches as far as scientific knowledge and environmental governance is concerned.
10: All right, Aishwarya, getting us the latest on this big development. Aishwarya, we'll be coming back to you as the Prime Minister begins to speak. And meanwhile, the Kasturi Rangan report is back in focus, with the Karnataka Congress opposing the proposed implementation. Chief Minister D.K. Shivakumar heads to the Western Ghats today to meet 50 farmers and hear their grievances. The Kasturi Rangan draft has triggered a fresh political row in Karnataka, with the state government opposing its implementation. Farmers and Malnad residents have raised concerns over possible restrictions on land use and livelihoods. The centre's 7th draft proposes an eco-sensitive area notification covering 1576 villages and over 20,000 square kilometers. In Karnataka, 484 villages in Shivamogga are included. The state government has flagged concerns over the impact on farmers and is seeking public views, with a special session proposed to discuss the issue. And now we will be, in fact, moving on to the Veeramani POSCO case, which is widening, with police now identifying multiple survivors allegedly sexually assaulted over several years. At least 9 girls may have been victims, according to the police sources, with some allegedly minors at that time. Their statements have been recorded before a court, and the SCST Act has now been invoked after one survivor was identified as belonging to the scheduled caste community. Veeramani is currently in police custody for questioning in the Puzhal prison. The case began with a pen drive containing a 2019 abuse video, but a closure report was rejected.

0: NDTV's managing editor and my colleague Padmaja Joshi on India's semiconductor push at the Semicon India 2026 at Yashobhoomi in New Delhi. From world-class commercial production to training engineers and designers across 400 universities, the Union Minister explored critical themes of India's phase two of the semiconductor mission and the challenges that the industry is battling, from sabotage attempts to his message for young India. Here is Union Minister Ashwini Vaishnav, like never before, in this candid conversation on NDTV. Take a look.
1: Tier 1, you're getting a very good response. But our regional centers, because when we talk about chips, one is a little confusion in people's minds about what's happening in our lives. Job creation is something that they can relate to. So, drone didi se lekar ke, aapke Nagpur mein baitha hua ek ladka bhi soch raha hai, when will I get to connect with this? Ye hamare regional centers mein kab expand?
2: Aap guess karo ki students jo chip design kar rahe hain, jinki chips manufacture hui hai, sabse chote se chota shehar aap imagine karo.
1: Chote se chota.
2: Chalo.
1: Chote. Dispur.
2: Dispur mein bachchon ne design kiya.
1: Dispur
2: mein design kiya.
1: I would have never imagined because I can say perhaps 80% people won't be able to
2: taste this. Barampur mein design kiya hai.
1: Barampur mein.
2: 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Is tarah ki capability bahut kam hai duniya mein. And we have given them industry grade tools, Cadence ka, Synopsys ka, Siemens ka, we have given them industry grade tools.
0: That was Union Minister Ashwini Vaishnav exclusively on NDTV. Up next coming is a special show, Fault Lines, with my colleague Gauri Dwivedi, as we get you the latest on the Houthi attacks in Bab al-Mandab and the new AI and the space race. Thanks for watching.
3: Hello and welcome to NDTV's Walk the Talk. I'm Rahul Kamal. We're at the Apollo Hospital in New Delhi. Dr. Pratap Reddy, sir, thank you very much. What's your macro sense, not just for your institution, but for private healthcare in India?
4: Water was not available in India before, and when a small number of people used to go abroad. But today, it's not just Indians, you can see foreigners. Where are you from?
5: Tanzania.
3: What more do you think India needs to do to boost the potential of medical tourism?
4: I told the Prime Minister in 2022, we declare India as a global healthcare destination. We opened 49 new medical colleges, 100 nursing colleges, and increased the nursing student strength from 70 to 300. Even the developed countries are in a more serious problem. To get a doctor's appointment in the US, it takes 2 weeks. We saw a patient from Tanzania. He would see the consultant. Test will be done today. And probably the doctor will see him in the evening or tomorrow.
3: Allopathic doctors that we speak to typically claim that there's a lot of lead content in these Ayurvedic medicines, and they're very suspicious of them.
4: Some diseases which allopathy cannot treat, like your asthma, your rheumatoid. Whereas you send him to Ayurveda, they'll cure.

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3: Hello and welcome to Apple Park. 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
12: 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Unfiltered list of things I saw in a

welcome. You're watching Fault Lines with me, Gauri Dwivedi. This week on the show, we get you details about what can possibly happen if the attacks by Houthis in the Red Sea accelerate. Can they actually have a devastating impact on the global economy? And what could that global shock really be? Also on the phone this week on the show, we get you details about the fact as far as AI's dark new battlefield is concerned. What could that new fear, shape and nature of warfare be? Has the warfare and the arms race now gone all the way till space? And who's leading it? What are the global loopholes in policy that are allowing the arms race to increase in space? And finally, is it now the Russians who are fleeing? And if so, why is it that they are doing so 4.5 years after the conflict? We get you all that and more this week on Fault Lines. But first up, our top story. A narrow stretch of water most people can't even name could actually end up deciding what you pay at the petrol pump and at the till. The Houthis are tightening their grip along Yemen's Red Sea flank, and that puts the spotlight squarely on Bab el-Mandeb Strait. Not a household name, but one of the most consequential choke points in global trade. Now, this is the narrow strait between Yemen and the Horn of Africa that connects the Red Sea to the Gulf of Aden, one of the busiest routes in the world, most strategically vital shipping choke points. Through this strait moves 12% of world trade, 11% of the planet's seaborne oil, 8% of its LNG. Block it, threaten it, even just make shippers nervous about it, and the ripple effect reaches every port, every pump, every shelf. So this week we asked the most uncomfortable but the most important question. Can the Houthis actually hit the global economy? What happens when ships start avoiding the Red Sea altogether? How much longer? How much costlier does the journey get? And most importantly, who from Europe to Asia to the ordinary consumer ends up footing the bill? We break it down for you and tell you why this is so important. First up, we tell you why is it that this strait actually matters. Let's start with this, that this is a strait that matters as much as anything else. It isn't just a shipping lane. It is, in fact, an artery. It's an artery that connects 12% of global trade, 11% of the world's maritime oil, 8% of its LNG. Squeeze this passage and you squeeze the global economy completely. Let's now talk about the domino effect that could come in. Here's how that pressure actually builds. Houthi attack force ships to avoid the Red Sea altogether. Vessels reroute around the Cape of Good Hope.

0: instead, and the journey that could originally take about 24 days could actually go all the way till 54 days. Longer voyages mean higher freight costs. Higher freight costs eventually mean higher prices for everyone, and most importantly, on everything. And here's the oil shock, and this isn't happening in isolation. The Strait of Hormuz is already a flashpoint. Now you add the Houthi control over this strait, and you have two major maritime choke points under strain at the very same time. And analysts warn that if hostilities persist, oil could climb as high as $120 a barrel. So how do the two sides at the heart of this standoff actually see it? I'm going to play out those important sound bites of the Houthi leader Abdul Malik on his group's intent, on how far he and Houthis are willing to push this confrontation, and the view coming in from Riyadh as well. Listen in.
1: And the focus with regard to the strikes deep inside Saudi Arabia was always on military and air bases, primarily, as well as the oil wealth, considering it the source of funding on which the Saudi enemy relies on in its aggression against our country. Mr. President, these recent Houthi threats cannot be viewed in isolation from the pattern of escalation the militia has pursued against my country. On the 8th of this month, it began its attacks, targeting civilian and economic sites in Abha, Khamis Mushait, Jazan, and Najran, injuring dozens of civilians, including women and children.
0: So who pays the price for this confrontation? And let's tell you that, viewers, it's everybody. Europe, Asia, Saudi Arabia, Egypt, ultimately it is global consumers everywhere. And most importantly, all at once that are going to be paying the price. Now let's ask the most fundamental question. Can the global economy actually be tanked by these Houthi attacks? Well, how it actually unfolds? You have fewer ships, there are going to be longer routes, that will lead to higher costs, and of course, higher energy prices. And in the end, what you're looking at is very significant inflationary prices that travel far beyond the Red Sea, where all of this is happening. And here's the bottom line, viewers. The Houthis may not have the power to shut down the global economy completely, but this is what is most important. They don't need to shut it down. They only need to make the world nervous enough to pay more. And in global trade, nervousness and uncertainty are the two most potent weapons that can actually cause far bigger impact than what we know so far. All right, let's now turn attention to the other important story that we are tracking on the show this week on Fault Lines, which is around artificial intelligence. It is rapidly becoming a new battlefield, from military intelligence to surveillance to information warfare. AI is giving state and non-state actors new ways to operate at unprecedented speed. A new report from AI giant Anthropic has highlighted just how far these capabilities may be going, and why governments are increasingly worried about AI being turned into a weapon. What exactly happened? And what does it reveal about the future of warfare that we are looking at? This report answers that for you.
2: Artificial intelligence was built to make machines smarter. But what happens when that intelligence is turned towards the battlefield? A new report from AI company Anthropic has revealed how threat actors allegedly used its Claude AI for military targeting, weapons development, and surveillance. And the cases span Iran, Russia, China, and Yemen. In one case, Anthropic says an Iran-linked actor used Claude to track US Navy forces. The group reportedly pulled together publicly available information from ship movements and satellite imagery to military photographs of technical vulnerabilities, and used Claude to help turn that data into targeting recommendations against US forces. The AI was allegedly used to identify the locations and movements of American ships and aircraft. But the report goes much further. Anthropic says likely Russia-based actors used Claude to develop software for an autonomous swarm of attack drones,

0: The AI was reportedly used to work on systems designed to help drones identify and strike targets. In China, Anthropic says an actor used Claude to help develop an anti-torpedo system for the Chinese Navy. Claude reportedly helped generate a technical proposal running into more than 200 pages and compared the proposal system with US Navy tech. Anthropic assessed the actor was associated with the Chinese defense industry manufacturer seeking an acquisition proposal for the Chinese Navy. And then comes Yemen. The AI giant says a cell in North Yemen used Claude to assist with software for a guided rocket. A planned ballistic missile with a stated range of more than 2,000 kilometers, and a missile variant involving a hypersonic glide vehicle. The AI was reportedly used for coding, simulation, and troubleshooting after a weapons test. But Anthropic says it found no evidence that a weapon was indeed successfully fielded. The company says it disrupted these ops, banned the accounts involved, and strengthened its safeguards. But its own assessment raises a much bigger question. AI may not be inventing weapons on its own, but it can dramatically accelerate the people trying to build them. And that in turn could fundamentally change the speed and scale of modern warfare.
1: The next battlefield, viewers, may not be on Earth at all. While the world debates artificial intelligence as the defining danger of our times, an arms race in algorithms, a race nobody fully controls, a quieter and more literal arms race has been unfolding 2,000 kilometers above our heads. Major powers are no longer just competing for territory or resources. They are racing to dominate the space itself. Satellites, lasers, cyber weapons, anti-satellite systems, the tools of a new kind of warfare, one with no borders, no witnesses. And here's the uncomfortable overlap. The same AI systems that the world is racing to regulate on ground are increasingly the ones powering targeting, tracking, and decision-making in orbit. The danger isn't about what's in space. It's about what's thinking up there. So how far is this arms race in space already gone? Which countries are quietly building to the ability to fight and win in orbit? And what happens the day someone actually pulls the trigger? Let's explain that to you. How exactly is it unfolding? Here's how fast this is moving. The United States has confirmed it, that weapons are already in orbit. China and Russia call what it actually is, that is an arms race. And when one power arms up, rivals respond in kind. The real fear isn't just escalation. It's a strike that leaves behind a debris field no one can actually clear up. Let's now talk about the one important aspect, which is the loophole, something that nobody says out loud, which is the space isn't lawless. It's just that it's been left conveniently unfinished. The 1967 Outer Space Treaty bans nuclear weapons, weapons of mass destruction in orbit. But everything short of that, jammers, killer satellites, blinding lasers, sit in a gray zone nobody bothered to close. Not an oversight, a loophole every major power has quietly chosen to exploit rather than shut down. 60 years on, the treaty governing space hasn't caught up to the weapons that are already sitting in it. And let's now tell you who actually has what when it comes to the space weapons. So who's building this arsenal? US has jammers. It has lasers that are designed to blind the enemy's satellites. Russia and China have both demonstrated direct ascent anti-satellite weapons as well, alongside jamming and spoofing capabilities as well. Let's also now tell you what exactly this is what Russia has. Let's now move ahead to France, which is developing co-orbital systems. As far as the UK is concerned, it has conducted joint on-orbit operations with the US North and with the US, and North and South Korea are racing to catch up. As far as India is concerned, it has already demonstrated its own anti-space capability. This isn't a two-country race anymore. It's beginning to get fairly crowded, viewers, which is where we now tell you what actually could go wrong. And this is the part that should actually worry you far more than anything else that we've spoken about as far as satellites are concerned. One strike, a single missile, a single moment of miscalculation, it can

0: set off a chain reaction of collisions with no way to stop it. The GPS, the internet, weather forecasting, disaster warning systems, all of it hangs on a hardware that is now sitting in the crosshairs. This isn't hypothetical. Russia's 2021 anti-satellite test already scattered thousands of debris fragments into orbit. And those fragments still circling Earth today, a live minefield in the sky, waiting for the next collision to prove how fragile all of it really is, which is why this needs to be discussed in detail. And joining me to talk more on that is Victoria Sampson, Chief Director of Space Security and Stability Secure World Foundation, joining me from Hawaii. Thank you so much for speaking to me, Victoria. Let me start by asking you the one thing that everybody wants to know, which is how do we actually know that what all can be and has actually been deployed in space so far?
1: In terms of what it actually means for the U.S. to have on-orbit space control weapons, it's very unclear, frankly, because they were very vague when they talked about it. So honestly, I'm not sure. My thinking is that when they say space control weapons, they mean that it is an actual weapon, as opposed to, you know, previously it's always been, well, there are space systems with some sort of counter space capabilities. The United States has long avoided trying to create debris on orbit from anti-satellite tests or any kind of counter space capabilities. So I think if they have an on-orbit space control weapon, it would be something that would not cause debris. So my guess is maybe a space-based jammer or something to conduct electronic warfare. And the reason why I think it's a jammer, or I think it could be a jammer, is that my organization, the Secure World Foundation, every year releases a global counter space threat assessment that I'm the editor of. In the Russia and China chapters, we have information about how they are thought to have space-based jammers. And frankly, I always thought it was a little strange that they would have space-based jammers and the United States did not. So that's what I think might be up there.
0: Okay. Victoria, which brings me to ask you that could these weapons actually just be about, you know, electronic warfare systems, whether it's jammers or something to that effect? Or do you think that there could actually be kinetic weapons capable of physically destroying satellites that we're looking at here?
1: Not officially part of this on-orbit space control weapon that the United States government has been talking about this week. However, the United States, under the Trump administration, plans to deploy a Golden Dome missile defense shield. And as part of that, they want to have a space-based interceptor layer that is to defend against ballistic missiles during their boost or their powered phase, during the middle of their flight, and then again at the end of their flight. There's a whole question about whether that would work. But to be honest, space-based interceptors can point up as well as point down. And so those would be kinetic interceptors that could destroy other satellites, could destroy other satellites, you know, not that they necessarily will.
0: I think let's also do a clear comparison as far as China and Russia are concerned, which are already developing anti-satellite counter-space capabilities. How does that add up in terms of the strategic balance that we're looking at, you know, U.S. on one side, China and Russia on the other?
1: Unclear how it will affect the relationship in terms of strategic stability with Russia and China. It could go a couple ways. One, Russia and China may acknowledge that they have, if they have weapon systems in space, they may decide they want to acknowledge it as well. Two, they may decide not to acknowledge it, and they may use this announcement by the United States as yet another piece of evidence that the United States is the bad actor in space. For example, in the United Nations, whenever they talk about space security issues, they call out the United States for saying that space is a warfighting domain, and they say, you know, we would like it to be a peaceful domain. It's the United States that's making it a warfighting domain. So it's possible it could go either way.
0: And where does this leave countries like India? You know, we've demonstrated an anti-satellite capability. We are entering an era where every major space power will need both an offensive and defensive counter-space strategy. Where do you see India in the mix of all of this?
1: See, I'm concerned that the takeaway for a lot of countries will be, well, this is what major space powers have to do, so therefore we have to do it as well. I'm not convinced that having these on-orbit offensive weapons for the United States is actually going to protect assets, because it's unclear how it would actually work. I'm not sure how deterring it would be. So I don't know that other countries would say, okay, well, this is how we need to defend our capabilities. There are things like looking at mission assurance, looking at resiliency in terms of your space architecture, finding alternative ways to conduct your space activities. I think probably be better to shore up the security and safety of your space systems as opposed to just putting weapons in space.
0: All right, Victoria Sampson, thanks much for speaking to me on a story that has far-reaching implications for the world. All right, turning attention now to the other story on fault lines this week, which is a new development that is raising concerns and questions about the impact of the war in Ukraine that is going far beyond the battlefield. Thousands of miles from the front lines, uncertainty appears to be reshaping lives, livelihoods, and decisions about the future. What is driving this growing unease inside Russia? Why are some people choosing to leave? And why now, 4.5 years after this conflict? Those answers in this report.
2: Russia is witnessing a new wave of departures, driven not by a mass mobilization order, but by fear of one. Some Russians are packing their bags, fearing what could come next. Boxes taped shut, and a one-way journey out of Russia. For this 28-year-old digital marketer, leaving his homeland was a painful decision, but he says Russia's political climate left him with little choice. He crossed into Georgia, leaving behind family and friends, with no idea when he can return. The exodus is nowhere near the scale of 2022. That year, hundreds of thousands fled after Vladimir Putin announced a partial mobilization of 3 lakh troops. But anxiety is rising again. A group helping Russians relocate abroad says it received nearly 8 times more queries last month than in May. There are no mass queues at borders yet, but social media is filled with Russians saying they are considering or have already decided to leave.
3: People are living in conditions below the level of human dignity. And this time, people are leaving well in advance because they saw what happened during previous waves.
2: Ukraine has claimed Moscow could announce another mobilization after Russia's parliamentary election. The Kremlin has repeatedly rejected those claims. Yet for many Russians, the uncertainty itself is enough. And mobilization fears are only part of the story. Ukraine's drone campaign has disrupted fuel supplies and hit Russia's booming e-commerce sector. At the time, Moscow's expanding internet restrictions are making everyday life and even remote work increasingly difficult.
3: I guess the main reason was all the internet restrictions, because here I can do my work even on my phone. In Russia, it's much more difficult. But of course, the rumors about mobilization frighten me. Even though I have Category S, meaning I'm not drafted in peacetime, you never know what will happen next day.
2: From mobilization fears to internet crackdown and shrinking freedom, Russia's latest exodus may be smaller than 2022. But for those leaving, the message is stark. You never know what will happen tomorrow. Bureau Report, NDTV World.
0: All right, with that, we wrap things up on this edition of Fault Lines. Thanks so much for watching.

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17: 5 hours to go for all of DKS's dreams to come true. I'm going to try and get more into the crowds. Here are the pictures, Siddaramaiah.
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0: Hello and a very good morning, viewers. On this Saturday morning, let's get you some top headlines from across the country. US President Donald Trump has signed the Russia sanctions bill into law targeting Russia's energy and defense sectors. The law also gives Trump powers to impose tariffs of up to 100% on major buyers of Russian oil and gas, including India and China. US President Donald Trump has claimed a deal on Greenland is within reach, saying an agreement could be signed next week. Trump said US control of Greenland would strengthen Arctic security, even as Denmark and Greenland reiterated that the island's sovereignty is non-negotiable. Nandigram twist. Hours after Mamata backed Congress's Milan Pradhan, he was arrested. Congress cries vendetta. BJP says law will take its own course. The big TMC symbol war has now reached the Supreme Court of India. As Mamata takes the fight to the top court over party name and symbol, BJP says Mamata failed to hold the TMC together. Centre's Western Ghats draft marks 1576 villages as eco-sensitive. Karnataka Congress rejects its citing farmers' livelihoods. DKS calls 3-day special session. The Delhi University Students Union counting is today. Four post 3-way fight between ABVP, NSUI and SFI-ISA. Can the ABVP repeat 2025 or will the NSUI flip it?

0: justice, environment, climate and governance remains the top focus. That's what Prime Minister Narendra Modi's fresh climate push looks like. This is, of course, the sustainable development goals that India abides by at the United Nations, but also on different multilateral forums as well. The entire two-day event organized by the National Green Tribunal will explore, you know, methods and new challenges when it comes to climate justice and the responsibility that India has, but also the developed nations that have the mighty challenge of not only abiding by the principles, but taking the lead when it comes to climate justice. So these are live visuals coming on your screens from the international summit organized by the National Green Tribunal, where Prime Minister Narendra Modi just concluded his introductory remarks. And Aishwarya Jain is joining us. Aishwarya, a big pitch by the Prime Minister of India's top role in climate justice. He recounts the initiatives that India has taken over the years, especially in 2025.
1: Well, that's right. In fact, a big seminar in terms of the environment legal suits that goes on in the country, and the participation includes, of course, the judges from Supreme Court, High Court, district judges, and also state legal service authorities. This has been one of the topics that Prime Minister has always spoken as far as the climate change and how to regularize the environmental flow of laws in the country. Certainly, Prime Minister is speaking there at a seminar which has been conducted by the NGT, the Future of Environment and Climate Dynamics. Prime Minister Narendra Modi inaugurating their two-day seminar, which will also facilitate dialogues on critical environment and climate challenges, including gaps in policy formation. Prime Minister Narendra Modi clearly emphasizing in his inaugural note about the fact that how environmental sustainability is the key focus area that this government has always worked upon. And remember, Prime Minister Narendra Modi's Ek Ped Maa Ke Naam campaign that has drew attention and that has broken all records since the Modi government came into power, and that clearly shows how this government clearly focuses on environmental sustainability, and this two-day seminar will focus on these dialogues.
0: All right, Aishwarya Jain getting us the latest on the international summit inaugurated by the Prime Minister and the big climate pitch done by India's Prime Minister Narendra Modi. And that's all we have on this bulletin. Heading for a short break. News and updates will continue on NDTV. Keep watching.

0: 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I am so thrilled to be here today. 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
6: 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Unfiltered list of things I saw and observed on the ground.
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9: All right, first up on the show, we've got for you the all-new Mercedes-Benz GLC 400 4MATIC. Now, this is the EV version of the popular GLC from the German brand, and we got a chance to drive it in Stuttgart. The bookings for this vehicle are starting in October of 2026. And even before that, we tell you what's good, what could have been better, and who should be getting one of this in the year 2026. The Mercedes-Benz GLC has been one of the most important SUVs in the Mercedes-Benz portfolio. This here in 2026 is the GLC 400 4MATIC. It's gone fully electric. We are here in Stuttgart driving it even before it arrives in India. And on Automate, we tell you what's good, what could have been better, and who should be buying one of that in the year 2026.
11: The biggest thing Mercedes-Benz has done here is not simply electrify the GLC. It has re-engineered the experience around electric power while keeping the things that make the GLC useful in the first place. Start with the numbers. The GLC 400 4MATIC Electric produces 360 kilowatt power and 800 newton meters of torque, has all-wheel drive, and does 0 to 100 kilometers an hour in just 4.3 seconds.
9: But performance is only half the story.
11: Mercedes-Benz quotes the WLTP range of up to 715 kilometers, with the technical data giving a range window of 568 to 715 kilometers depending on the configuration. And then there's the charging technology. The GLC uses an 800 volt architecture with up to 310 kilowatt DC charging. Mercedes-Benz says 10 to 80% charge can take 22 minutes, while up to 305 kilometers of range can be added in just 10 minutes under the specified charging conditions. That combination, performance, range, and charging capability is what makes this more than just an electric version of the existing SUV. The electric GLC has also grown. It measures 4.845 meters long with a 2.972 meter wheelbase. And the Mercedes-Benz says the additional dimensions have been used to improve passenger comfort and luggage capacity.
9: Now, the boot offers about 540 liters of space, and if you put those seats down, you even get about 1740 liters. And there's also a 128 liter trunk on this one. But the real transformation isn't underneath, it's actually inside right here, because Mercedes has transformed this cabin into a piece of technology.
11: And the centerpiece is impossible to miss. The new MBUX hyperscreen is a seamless 99.3 centimeter or 39.1 inch display spanning the driver's center and front passenger areas with a resolution of 7680 by 1260 pixels.
9: But Mercedes

0: Benz isn't just throwing this massive screen in your face.
1: The system has zone dimming, allowing two areas of the screen to be adjusted independently so the passengers can watch their content without changing the driver's view of navigation.
2: Now, of course, it's the end of German summer. We are going to be in the fall season, but here is where the GLC is performing like a red hot summer vehicle. We are driving on these beautiful tarmac highways of Germany. And the best part is that you don't feel any adulations on this vehicle. For sure, this is going to be a GLC that is going to get produced in India for India. And driving it here really does not do justice in terms of what we tell you, because over here, it's silent, it's smooth, it has that driving dynamics to it, but in an Indian condition, this vehicle will perform differently. So I'll try to be as articulate as I can. I'll tell you what, this is a very silent vehicle. It delivers power in the most easiest way when you want it and the most fastest way when you want it to, thanks to almost 800 Newton meters of torque that this vehicle has to offer with the two kind of gear shifts on this one. Now, another interesting thing is that this vehicle will get the bigger battery pack for the Indian market. They are saying that you will get 715 kilometers of WLTP range. Now, in real world scenario, even if you get 600 out of it in India, that is a big and a huge win for sure.
1: The GLC also gets terrain drive program for dirt or gravel roads with 4MATIC system adjusting drivetrain, steering and braking characteristics. And on the assistance front, the Mercedes-Benz lists systems include distance assist, Distronic steering assist, lane keeping, blind spot assist, brake assist, and a 360-degree camera. So the engineering brief is quite clear. Make the electric GLC fast, efficient, comfortable, and versatile.
0: Now, for sure, this is a fully loaded and a very impressive package. But the real question isn't what Mercedes-Benz has added, but the question is, what could have been better?
1: There are three things worth keeping in mind. At 4.845 meters long and 1.913 meters wide, this isn't a small SUV. And at 25-35 kilograms, the GLC 400 4MATIC Electric is a substantial vehicle. That isn't necessarily a problem for its target buyers, but it does mean that this is fundamentally a large luxury SUV rather than an especially compact urban EV. Second is maneuverability. The standard turning circle is listed at 12.1 meters, reducing to 11.2 meters with rear axle steering. That makes the rear axle steering option particularly relevant if easy maneuverability is a priority. And third, there is the sheer amount of technology. The hyperscreen, MB.OS, AI functionality, passenger streaming, emotional modes, digital lighting, and connected features make this one of the most technology-heavy cabins Mercedes-Benz has created. Now, that is impressive, but for India, the real test will be how naturally all these technologies integrate into everyday ownership.
0: And there's one little caveat for the Indian buyers.
1: India will be getting a fully loaded GLC 400 with a 715 kilometer range.
0: So who is the electric GLC really for? Well, the answer is simpler than what the technology suggests.
1: If you are looking for an EV purely because it needs to be efficient and easy to live with, there are simpler propositions. But if you want a luxury SUV that combines performance, long-distance capability, technology, and everyday practicality, the GLC 400 4MATIC Electric makes a compelling case. The new GLC Electric is important because Mercedes-Benz hasn't approached electrification as a simple swap from combustion to battery power. It has taken the GLC formula, space, versatility, luxury, and performance, and rebuilt the powertrain and digital architecture around electric mobility. The numbers are serious. The technology is ambitious, and the real question for India won't be whether the GLC is capable. It clearly is. The question will be, how well does German engineering translate into the Indian luxury EV space?
0: And that's something we'll find out when this new GLC arrives in India. Now, for sure, the Mercedes-Benz GLC 400 is longer and wider. But if you're in the market looking for a long wheelbase sedan right now, BMW has an offering for you in the market. It's the BMW i5 long wheelbase. And up next, we tell you everything you need to know about this one.

0: BMW 5 Series has gone electric. It's literally stretched itself, gone wider, and has made room for the people sitting in the back. This is the all-new BMW i5 long wheelbase, which is BMW's answer to the big question, what is the perfect luxury electric sedan? This is the first ever BMW i5 long wheelbase. And it is also the first locally produced BMW electric sedan in this category. The numbers immediately tell you what BMW is trying to achieve. The i5 long wheelbase measures 5175 mm in length with a 3105 mm wheelbase. BMW says that makes it the longest wheelbase car in its segment. And that extra length isn't just about making the car look bigger. It has been used to create much more spacious rear seat experience. The question is, has BMW managed to balance that chauffeur-friendly luxury with the driving character we expect from a 5 Series? Now, this is unmistakably a 5 Series, but the i5 long wheelbase adds those little electric touches like an illuminated kidney grille, these adaptive LED headlamps, these 20-inch M-alloys, and that long flowing silhouette that gives it plenty of road presence without trying too hard. The proportions are one of the strongest parts of the i5 long wheelbase. There is a long bonnet, a downward sloping rear, and a flowing roofline, while the redesigned Hofmeister kink adds some visual drama to the profile. The illuminated kidney grille becomes a particular highlight at night. And the car gets adaptive LED headlights with matrix LED technology. You also get the black sky lamp, which works with the ambient lighting to create different lighting effects inside the cabin. And those 20-inch M alloys aren't just for show. The Indian spec car gets mixed tires. 245 by 45 R20s at the front and 275 by 40 R20s at the rear. Inside, BMW has gone for the now familiar combination of technology, luxury, and minimalism. There is the BMW curved display, the interaction bar running across the dashboard, crystal glass elements, and almost invisible air conditioning vents. But the real story is the back seat. BMW has equipped the i5 long wheelbase with sculpted rear comfort seats, headrest cushions, a 31-degree torso angle, 4-zone climate control, and a travel and comfort system with a universal tablet holder. There is also a wireless charging tray in the rear armrest and a panoramic glass roof overhead. So yes, this is a 5 Series that clearly wants you to spend the time in the back.
1: The rear seat is where the BMW i5 long wheelbase starts making sense. There's plenty of space, plenty of equipment, plenty of comfort, and even the seats over here are like you're sitting in a lounge. You get a wireless charger here, you get cup holders, but a thing that I kind of missed on the i5 are those sunshades for that added privacy.
0: And then there's the sound system. The i5 long wheelbase gets Bowers & Wilkins surround sound system with 17 speakers and a 655-watt amplifier, along with illuminated Bowers & Wilkins badges. The technology package is equally comprehensive. You get active cruise control with stop and go, lane change warning, front collision warning, rear collision warning, and cross traffic warning. There is also Parking Assistant Professional with a 3D surround view, obstacle detection, autonomous maneuvering, and remote control parking. Power comes from BMW's 5th generation BEV technology. The i5 long wheelbase gets an 81.6 kWh battery, with BMW quoting a MIDC range of up to 669 km. The electric motor produces 200 kW of power or 268 horsepower and 410 Nm of torque. BMW quotes a 0 to 100 km/h timing of just 6.7 seconds. Now, for charging, the car supports 160 kilowatt DC fast charging with a claimed 10 to 80% charging time around 33 minutes. With an 11 kilowatt AC wall box, BMW quotes around 8 hours

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1: Now, in terms of driving dynamics, the BMW i5 is unmistakably BMW. A couple of things that I like is if you want more torque, more surge, you have this boost button over here. Press it once, it gives you a 10-second countdown, and press on the accelerator, and this car just goes. Even in terms of the NVH level that this car has to offer, it's on the downside. It is a super duper silent vehicle. A sedan in which you can be isolated for sure from the world around you, from the noise outside for sure. And even in terms of suspension that it has to offer now, it is confidence inspiring, both for the passenger sitting behind as well as the one who is driving. The only thing that I miss from the M60 are the seats on that one, because those were more body hugging than the ones that you get on the BMW i5. But nonetheless, it is a machine that you will enjoy driving yourself as well. What's good on the i5 long wheelbase? Well, it's unmistakably a BMW. It gives you a premium cabin experience. That rear leg room and comfort is unmatched in its class. And if we talk about the range on an electric, 669 kilometers claimed range is a lot for your daily commutes and even for those long weekend runs. But the i5 long wheelbase isn't perfect. From the driver's seat as well as the passenger seat, under thigh support could have been better. The sheer size of the car also affects forward visibility and makes placing the car in tighter spaces something you need to get used to. And then there is the long wheelbase itself. It brings huge benefits for the rear seat space, but the trade-off is maneuverability. The turning circle feels wider, so tight parking spaces and narrow roads require a little more planning.
2: So who should buy the BMW i5 long wheelbase? If you're someone who's looking for an electric luxury sedan who values a rear seat as much as the front, and also want a range without losing out on the BMW sense of occasion. If that is someone who sounds like you, this car makes a compelling argument. Now on Automate, today we showed you a Mercedes-Benz and we also showed you a BMW. Now both these brands have been fighting this year for that number one spot. So we recently caught up with Santosh Iyer, who's the MD and CEO of Mercedes-Benz, to pose that question. How is he dealing with that number one problem? And this is what he had to say about it.
3: Now, when you talked about the market share, you know, this year has been, you can say, quite neck to neck with one of your German rivals out there. How are you seeing this shape up? Because you are launching one car, they're launching one car, you know, it's like a race against time. Where do you think, you know, Mercedes-Benz would end up?
4: So firstly, you know, these competition we face worldwide, we are in Germany today, you know, it's not like we are all in the same competing environment. And I think it's great that the market is growing. Different OEMs have different strategies. And for us, who is asking us to be number one? Neither shareholders, neither customers. What they want is number one in customer experience, number one in product substance and brand. You know, we are the most valuable brand clearly. I think here, this is more important because all of the three will affect or protect the residual value. In the race to be number one, it's not the first time. 11 to 12 years back, Mercedes in volume terms became number three as well in the market. So 2-3 years, but it doesn't matter because each brand has their strategy. They are trying to, somebody's gaining volumes. But if you look at my revenue and revenue market share and what we do, you know, in different segments, I think we lead by a significant margin. For us, the biggest currency is customer experience, biggest currency is residual value of our cars that we are able to maintain and the brand value that we are able to protect. So we are not in the volume game. We rather do value over volume as such. The CLA is another example. You know, my entry car is at 60 lakhs. I'm not the cheapest, but there are no cars available till next March, I would say. So that clearly shows a Mercedes customer is very different from many other brands and customers who may tend to get a sticker price, try to get an entry into the brand of a luxury space, but may then compromise on the value and the product substance.
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1: Pushing electric mobility, Delhi has topped Niti Aayog's Electric Mobility Index 2025 ahead of Maharashtra, Karnataka, Chandigarh and Goa. The index tracks EV adoption, charging infrastructure and research across states and union territories. Talking of safety, Mahindra XUV 7XO has scored a 5-star BNCAP rating for adult and child occupant protection. For adult protection, it scored 30.76 out of 32 and 44.97 out of 49 in child protection. Ratings apply to all variants. In the international market, Volvo has revealed facelifted XC60 and XC90 with upgraded plug-in hybrid powertrains. Both SUVs get a larger 41.2 kWh battery pack, with electric range rising to 200 km in the XC60 and 162 km in the XC90. On the two-wheeler side, Kawasaki has revealed the 2027 Ninja H2, now with a Euro 5 Plus compliant supercharged engine. Highlights include Brembo Hi-Pure brakes, updated instrument cluster and redesigned engine internals. In an interesting event, Max Verstappen took on 100 go-karters at Silverstone and won in just 14 laps. Starting from 101st position, the F1 champion overtook 64 rivals in the opening lap itself, right before breaking into the top 10 within 6 laps. Verstappen eventually passed the final two drivers to claim his first victory of 2026.
0: And with that, it's time for us to say goodbye on this edition of NDTV Automate. Don't forget to follow us on our social media handles. And for the latest news, views and reviews, don't forget to log into ndtv.com/auto. Now always remember, wear a seatbelt, follow speed limits, respect the drivers around you. This is your Automate Siddharth Sharma signing off. I'll see you guys in the next one.

0: हर पल मनाओ केसरी त्योहार। विमल
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0: Hello and a very good afternoon, viewers. You're watching NDTV as always. Let's get you top headlines from across the country and the world. US President Donald Trump has signed the Russia sanctions bill into law, targeting Russia's energy and defense sectors. The law also gives Trump powers to impose tariffs of up to 100% on major buyers of Russian oil and gas, including India and China. US President Donald Trump has claimed a deal on Greenland is within reach, saying an agreement could be signed next week. Trump said US control of Greenland would strengthen Arctic security, even as Denmark and Greenland reiterated that island sovereignty is non-negotiable. The big Nandigram twist. Hours after Mamta backed Congress's Milan Pradhan, he was arrested. Congress cries vendetta. BJP says law will take its own course. TMC's symbol war has now reached the Supreme Court of India as Mamta takes the fight to the top court over party name and symbol. BJP says Mamta failed to hold the TMC together. The Centre's Western Ghats draft marks 1576 villages as eco-sensitive. Karnataka Congress rejects it, citing farmers' livelihoods. DKS calls 3-day special session. And in Delhi University, Students' Union counting today. Four posts, three-way fight between ABVP, NSUI and SFI-ISA. Can the ABVP repeat 2025 or will NSUI flip it? And beginning this bulletin from latest coming in from West Bengal. This is yet another jolt to Mamta faction. Mamta All India Trinamool Congress candidate from Reji Nagar by poll withdraws his candidature. After Mamta Nandigram candidate withdrew nomination, now Mamta All India Trinamool Congress candidate Rubiul Alam Chaudhary withdraws his nomination form from the Reji Nagar seat. Today is the last day of withdrawal of nomination. Let's listen in to what the Mamta faction candidate had said before withdrawing his candidature from the Reji Nagar by-polls. And before we listen in to the candidate and the big political jolt to the Mamta faction, let's go live across to Shreyasi on this latest development. Shreyasi, what's the latest that you're picking up?
1: Well, Aditya, it seems like it's going to be a walkover for the BJP, at least in these two crucial by-poll seats. It's a high-voltage, prestigious political battle here in West Bengal after the BJP came to power. This is the first by-poll that is going to be held in West Bengal. And Nandigram seat, of course, is the seat that was vacated by sitting Chief Minister Shubhendu Adhikari. That is his constituency. He's been the leader of the opposition from that particular seat. On the other hand, Reji Nagar was a minority-dominated seat and had some hope for the Trinamool Congress to turn around and win that seat. But not only is the Trinamool split wide open, but its original name and symbol has also been frozen by the Election Commission through an interim order after both the factions of the party staked claim on the identity of the symbol as

0: name of the party. But what we understand now is that the Reggie Nagar candidate has also expressed that he's going to be withdrawing his nomination. Today, as you mentioned, is the last date. He's saying that there is very less time for the party workers to really reach out to the voters with a new symbol at this point in time. The EVM will have a football player kicking the football as the new symbol for the Mamata Banerjee faction, as they have chosen it from the free list available with the Election Commission of India for this two by poll scheduled on the 6th of October. And he's also claimed that there is some kind of pressure on ground from the administration against the Trinamool Congress workers, and it will be very difficult for him to fight this election. He has said he has spoken to Mamata Banerjee regarding this. When we asked Mamata Banerjee yesterday when she was addressing the media whether a similar scene will play out in the Reggie Nagar seat or what has she decided regarding it, she said that a decision is pending. But today, what we are getting to know that Rabiul Alam Chaudhary, the Mamata Banerjee faction candidate from Reggie Nagar, has decided to withdraw his candidature, which means that in this bipoll, there will be no representation from the Mamata Banerjee faction against the BJP and the other parties. Similar case is unfolding in Nandigram and now in Reggie Nagar. And on the other hand, what we are given to understand that the rebel faction of the Trinamool Congress, their candidate still remains on ground. So it's going to be essentially a no Mamata show in these two bipoles here in West Bengal. Back to you.
1: Yes, they're getting us the latest. We also have Hrithik Mondal joining us on this big story breaking first on NDTV, where Rabiul Chaudhary has given a jolt to Mamata Banerjee. It's going to be a walkover for the BJP candidate. Hrithik, what's the latest that you're picking up? We've been discussing since morning, one jolt after another for Mamata Banerjee. It's been last few months ever since the election results similar for Mamata Banerjee. How is the crisis management really happening within the TMC faction of Mamata?
2: Undoubtedly, it is another setback for Mamata Banerjee and her faction, as Joshi has mentioned. But let me tell you what is the election tallies regarding this Reggie Nagar seats are concerned. What we know, in the recently concluded assembly election, the AIGOP has been the Humayun Kabir's own that election with over 50,000 and margin from Reggie Nagar seat, but he vacated that seat, and which is why the Reggie Nagar seat is going to, for by-election, which is scheduled to take place next month, and in which possibly now we would see that there will be no representation from Mamata Banerjee's camp. So this, according to my sources, that this fight in Reggie Nagar is going to be between Congress, BJP and the Ritubrata, the Trinamool rebel faction. So this is very interesting and tricky fight we are going to see in Reggie Nagar, and possibly this Humayun Kabir or the AIGOP, has nominated his son as the candidate from his party for Reggie Nagar seat. He might play a very major decisive role in this Reggie Nagar seat. But very interestingly, after 28 years in Bengal politics, when the Bengal politics is taking a new turn after Mamata Banerjee extended her support to Congress and wish to support Congress candidate from Nandigram, and we are possibly going to see a merger between Congress and Trinamool Congress as per the Bengal politics is going to is concerned. Very interestingly, both the candidates of Mamata Banerjee's camp have backed out from this by-election. It's a very, very crucial juncture. Though we are yet to get quick reactions from the Mamata Banerjee herself or the other leader from her party. We are also told by Rabiul Alam Chaudhary that another round of discussions are pending with the top leader of Trinamool Congress, which is expected to take place within a very short period of time. And then he will going to file withdraw his nomination from Reggie Nagar seat sometime in the latter half of the day, because today is the last day of withdrawal nomination for by-elections. Back to you.
1: Right, Hrithik and Shreyasi, stay with us. They're getting us latest on this big political jolt for Mamata Banerjee, former Chief Minister of West Bengal and the TMC. Let's listen in to Rabiul Chaudhary just before he withdrew his nomination.
3: দ্বিতীয় নম্বর কর্মীদেরকে কর্মীদের উপর নানাভাবে হয়রানি আরম্ভ হয়েছে কর্মীরা সবাই বলছে যারা আছে তারা সব কাজে পালিয়ে যাচ্ছে, সব ভোটটা করবো কাদেরকে নিয়ে, সবাই তো চলে যাচ্ছে, বলছে না আমরা ভোটে থাকতে পারবো না, প্রশাসন যেভাবে চাপ দিচ্ছে তাতে আমাদের পক্ষে অসুবিধা হচ্ছে। হ্যাঁ প্রতীক চেনানো এখন করি না, টাইম কদে
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3: হ্যাঁ
1: In less than 24 hours, viewers, the entire bipole equation in Nandigram has changed. The seat vacated by Chief Minister Suvendu Adhikari himself is set for a bipole next month. First, in a shocking move, Mamata's Nandigram candidate, school teacher Sanchita Day, withdrew her candidature from Nandigram just hours before the withdrawal deadline. This came after a surprise meeting with Chief Minister Suvendu Adhikari himself. An infuriated Mamata Banerjee, in retaliation, declared support for the Congress in Nandigram. She said she was already in talks with Rahul and had mulled over the support. However, just hours after her backing, Congress Nandigram candidate Milind Pradhan was arrested by the police in an old murder case. Rahul Gandhi called this political vendetta and claimed BJP doesn't want to contest a fair election. Meanwhile, Ritu Pratap Banerjee called this Mamata Banerjee's failed attempt to reach a deal with the Congress party in the bipoles. He called the withdrawal a fixed fight. Let's listen in to the political reactions we are picking up.
5: We are not going to surrender our head. We are not going to, we will never bow down our head to this biased political persons of the party who are doing this nuisance. We will fight it out, we will fight the bow battle,
6: हम लोग अभी जा रहे हैं पीसीसी, 7:30 को प्रेस कॉन्फ्रेंस रखा है पीसीसी प्रेसिडेंट, और देखिए यही तो है। आज मिलन प्रधान को ममता बनर्जी फॉर्मर चीफ मिनिस्टर ने सपोर्ट एक्सटेंड किया, कुछ ही घंटों में ही 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
1: Meanwhile, the TMC split has triggered a direct fight over the party's name, symbol and organizational control, with the Election Commission freezing the original identity for the upcoming by-polls. Mamata Banerjee has challenged the EC order in the Supreme Court after the poll panel froze the original TMC

0: 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दिए।
1: Shifting our focus to the latest coming in from IIT Mumbai, there's been a death by suicide and Dean of Administrative Affairs Surya Narayan Gula has name come up in the IIT Bombay suicide case. IIT Bombay students demand resignation of Dean of Administrative Affairs Surya Narayan Gula. Students now allege that Dean Surya Narayan Gula spoke to Sahil Wakode before he was taken out. Students claim IIT rules allow a student caught cheating to be given a fresh answer sheet and continue the exam. Inquiry into the alleged cheating is supposed to be conducted after the examination, a student on the ground of anonymity has claimed. In Sahil Wakode's case, students allege he was taken out of the exam and not allowed to continue writing the paper. Sujata Dwivedi of Hindi TV is joining us live on this big story. We've been tracking this since last evening when this incident broke. And of course, this has been a shocking death by suicide, third in less than 7 months. Sujata, what's the latest that you're picking up? Students outraged and protesting. What is the IIT administration saying?
2: Well, yes, and the IIT students as well as the parents of the student here are currently present here at the Powai police station where we are present, and they've come here to record their statements. Now, we need to know that the students of IIT Bombay, while speaking to us on the grounds of anonymity, have said that while they were writing the paper and here Sahil was caught, he was then directly taken away from the exam centre to the office of the authorities, and they stated that as per the rules that have been narrated to them, as soon as a student is caught cheating, he's supposed to be given a fresh examination paper. He's supposed to complete that paper. And then after the exam, the entire process of action and the due procedure needs to be followed. But in this case, Sahil was not allowed to attempt the exam any further. He was taken away with him. And as soon as he returned to his hostel at around 7 p.m., he committed suicide. He was found hanging. Now, the students claim that they're going to continue their protest until accountability is claimed by the authorities. Because on one end, we see the people of IIT Bombay are still staging a protest outside inside the campus, whereas it is the parents of the victim who are currently here at the police station, and after this they will be heading to Rajawadi Hospital where the body has been kept for post-mortem, and thereafter due procedures of final rites will be followed. But the students say that this is not the first of its kind case that has come out of the IIT Bombay campus. Previously in the past there have been more than 4 suicides that have been recorded in the last 4 months, out of which one happened in the very first week when the hostel was started for students. So we can understand the gravity of the agitation that is coming out from the students, and they say that they will continue with the protest. Over to you.
1: Thank you, Sujata, for getting us the latest on this big development. We will be tracking this story closely. But meanwhile, a second-year IIT Bombay student has died by suicide in what is now the third such reported case on the Powai campus in 7 months. The student, identified as Sahil Wakode from the Department of Energy Science and Engineering, was allegedly caught using a mobile phone during an exam. IIT Bombay says he had uploaded the question paper on ChatGPT to seek answers, but no disciplinary action had been initiated against him. The institute says the student was counseled and assured the incident would not affect his academic career. However, students protesting on campus are alleging a different sequence of events, including claims that he was removed from the exam. They are demanding an inquiry into the action taken against Sahil Wakode and have also sought the resignation of Dean of Administrative Affairs Surya Narayan Gula.
3: आज हमारा ये प्रोटेस्ट के कारण है कि आज हमारा कॉलेज में सुसाइड हुआ था, तो इसीलिए हमारा

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2: Over to a big NDTV impact after NDTV reported on crumbling infrastructure on Bengaluru's Warthur Gunju Road. Commissioner orders urgent road repairs. NDTV yesterday had visited Warthur following the traffic congestion and poor road condition. NDTV report now prompts Greater Bengaluru Authority East Commissioner DS Ramesh to direct officials to take up urgent road repairs to ensure the safety of school children and the public as well. Key directions include resolve the Gunjur Road culvert slab issue on priority, explore on alternative route to ensure smooth movement of vehicles, and repair potholes at Warthur Junction, apart from clear the black spot or Warthur Junction and take strict action against those dumping waste illegally. Remember, this is a big NDTV impact, NDTV campaign relentlessly reporting and investigating along the entire Bengaluru stretch where there have been potholes, there are roads that are completely broken and a civic apathy for the common people. There have been accidents also reported continuously. Now, the Bengaluru authority has directed the officials to coordinate with the traffic police during road repair works, ensure a scientific entry and exit system at Gunjur Palaya as well. And of course, the roads will be immediately repaired. There will be alternate routes planned for the smooth traffic in these areas, authorities order after NDTV impact on this entire story. Action follows NDTV report on the Bengaluru road. Culvert and potholes and black spot will be fixed now. It's a big win for the citizens of Karnataka, for the people of Bengaluru. And Ritu, NDTV's reporter, who's been relentlessly chasing such stories, joins us. This is a civic apathy for the common people of Karnataka, for Bengaluru, Ritu. But we've been highlighting this relentlessly on NDTV. And now the government has woken up. The civic system has woken up and they are ensuring action.
3: I mean, very tricky is a major NDTV impact that we are seeing, right? There was a video went viral about Warthur Gunjur Road, you know, where the traffic, where how it was in a difficulty school, who were in fact spending not less than 2 hours to get for you see, Warthur is being in uses of traffic, poor roads, potholed roads, where for the kind of incidents that you got off that part of Bengaluru.
2: All right, we seem to have a technical glitch there. We'll try and get in Ritu again. But it's a big NDTV impact that we are talking about. Bengaluru orders road repairs after NDTV report highlighting the civic apathy and the potholes and the roads being broken on key roads. This is a big development. NDTV impact, and NDTV promises you that this investigation, this impact, and the voice of the citizens of Bengaluru to the entire country will continue to emerge and be reported here only on NDTV. And that's all we have on this news bulletin. News and updates will continue. Keep watching NDTV.

0: 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The NDTV AM Green IGPL Golf Pro-Am season announcement, 19 September. Meetha ya namkeen, chahe jaise khao, 100% suji se bani, aur pure vermicelli, swadisht, sehatmand, har roz.
1: Dekhiye, navigate me to the National Archery Club. 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
0: 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Ambitions crossing borders. 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India is chasing gears. Faster. 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More restless. 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Neither do we. 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

0: When we launched India AI in Action last year, our first stop was the Razorpay office to talk to Harshil Mathur about how Razorpay is leveraging AI. And a year later, forget just being ahead of the AI curve. Razorpay is totally reimagining itself in the AI era. And it's so fantastic for us to have here on FinTech Baatcheet, Harshil Mathur once again. Harshil, a year is a long time in the world of AI and things have totally changed. Your own foundation model for payments, tell us all about it.
1: Yeah, the world of AI has been evolving every day. I think things are now measured in weeks and days, not in months and years. So I think the ecosystem is really moving fast. I think it creates a massive opportunity for somebody

at our scale and our penetration to do a lot of things with AI. And we have been ahead on it. We last year we demoed and piloted India's first agentic transaction on ChatGPT, which went

0: payments and the way payments happen. India is a fairly unique payments ecosystem where there are 100 plus instruments. UPI is great, but it's about by values of 35-40% of the transactions. Then there's cards, then there's net banking, there's wallets, there's pay later instruments. There's so many complexity. We across all of them. Then there are customers. And the same customer who might use UPI for a small value transaction will use credit card for a large value transaction, will use net banking for an even large value transaction. So it's fairly complex. Then we have various banks in the ecosystem and then various kind of customers and their customers in tier one who use payments differently, tier two use payments differently and so on. So basically, we trained it on about, we have about 4 billion transactions, about 3,000 parameters per transaction.
1: 4 billion transactions.
0: So we trained it on 4 billion transactions.
1: So this is a model that has been, it's your proprietary model.
0: Proprietary model.
1: That you have built, yes. And you have trained it. And how long did that take? Like 4 billion transactions.
0: 4 billion transactions and about 3,000 signals every transaction, so about a trillion parameters.
1: A trillion
0: parameters. So it took us, like we tried and created the first version of the model, saw that it was meeting our benchmarks and created second version and so on. So we worked with NVIDIA, which provided the GPUs. We worked with AWS, which provided the cloud infrastructure. And then we trained the model completely ourselves in India, hosted in India. And now we've reached a point where we were able to have the model significantly beat all our existing models to create massive outcomes for us. So it's a completely hosted, proprietary, transformer-based foundation model for payments. And it is the first of its kind in India. And it allows us to significantly improve payment experience across the board.
1: Harshal, it is fascinating because from a time when you were saying, okay, AI is nice to have, you should leverage it for various functions, to it truly now being core to what you do, which is the payments experience for your customers. Explain to us why this will actually impact Razorpay and your merchants significantly. I mean, you've explained some of those use cases, but this will have material benefit in terms of, you know, using this model.
0: Yeah, so I think the core of a company like us is how can I make the payment experience more convenient, more seamless, and less error prone, and reduce the fraud, right? All of these are the 4 or 5 things that as a payment company we've been doing. And historically, we've been chasing all of these things independently. Now, for the first time, we have a technology that allows us to pool all of the resources and all the data that you have into one single substrate so that you can optimize for all of these things together at once. And the system learns and improves on its own. So instead of training for one use case and then training for second use case, and these things are related. What improves transaction success rate also increases fraud. What reduces fraud also makes a payment fail a lot more. So we have been solving it independently, but if you look at it, everything in payments has an interdependence to it. So creating one single model has a unique advantage that when I reduce success or when I improve success rate, I don't do it at the cost of increasing fraud. When I try to reduce fraud, I don't do it at the cost of worsening my success rate and so on. So net-net, the outcome is for our merchants is that the payments on top of Razorpay are going to be more secure, more seamless, more convenient, and less error prone. I think that's the outcome.
1: As we talk about how the fintech industry is reimagining itself, for years we've just had conversations around regulations, the other pain points around, you know, conversations around MDR. But now there are real conversations about AI and its impact for fintech. Share with us, as one of the leading payments company, a large digital payments company in India, how you think AI is a transformational moment for the fintech industry?
0: Yeah, I think it's a massive, massive opportunity. It's probably the most important opportunity and change of our times. And there's going to be a completely new ecosystem that's going to get created, right? And the companies who adopt to that ecosystem are going to be ahead of the curve, right? So if I look at, for example, from fintech perspective, I look at just from commerce perspective, right? We have a lot of deep penetration of commerce. We will talk about digital commerce. But if you look at it deeply, the penetration is still mostly in tier one. We have not been able to penetrate commerce in tier two and tier three. Like if we talk about financial services like insurance, more than 90% of insurance purchases in India still happen through in-person interactions. People don't buy insurance online. Everything is available on the online travel or online insurance portals, but people get confused. I want to read things in my language. I want to speak to somebody in my language before I buy. Similarly, if you talk about travel, like 50% of travel purchases in India are still done through offline travel agents.
1: Correct.
0: Because I want to talk to somebody. I want to understand what I'm buying. I'm uncomfortable with picking and choosing. Now, AI solves for these problems massively. I can speak in my own language. I can talk in multiple voice conversations. I can interact and ask as many questions as I want and get complete clarity before I buy something. I think those kind of experiences are far more natural to Indians than any other place in the world. And I think that is going to see a massive adoption wave of agentic commerce.
1: No, thank you, Harshal. And you've been a great enabler for the entire ecosystem. And thank you always for that call out. Very excited to continue supporting the entire ecosystem as we grow and move forward. Thank you, Harshal. Thank you so much. Thank you. Super exciting times at CRED. And with us here, Miten Sampa, to talk all about it.

0: Miten, we're all very excited with what's happening in the fintech ecosystem, and let's talk specifically about Cred. Credit payments, credit card bill payments is where Cred really started. But tell us, how are you pivoting and how is that use case evolving for Cred?
1: Cred is having a lot of fun building the credit card industry from a credit card bill payment perspective. We created the category about 8 years ago when we started. When we started, the entire credit card bill payment ecosystem was about $70 billion. That was the total payment volume. That has grown rapidly now. About $300-plus billion gets spent by Indian consumers on credit card. And I think we're still in the very early days of that industry. In fact, if you think about it, only about 4.5 to 5% of Indians have credit cards today. And as India's Viksit Bharat vision, Prime Minister's vision happens, it's not unfathomable that between 10 to 15, maybe even 20% of Indians will have credit cards. So I think the industry is going to grow rapidly. We think this number will get to $1 trillion at some point in time, the total credit card spend volume. And our role at Cred has always been to focus on India's most trustworthy and creditworthy users. These are people who actually get credit cards. And we've focused on making their life better by making a boring activity fun. We think that the need for this product is only going to increase as more Indians start to use credit cards, and this 300 billion goes to about a trillion. So there's a lot to
0: So
1: do.
0: then you are doubling down on that original use case as well. Besides, of course, we'll talk about the other pivots, but you think that that original idea, the original use case, the original, I would say, mission of Cred remains, and you continue to double down on that.
1: Absolutely. Look, I think for us to be market leaders in a category we created, which is such a large category, and just whether it gets to a trillion or 800 billion or 900 billion, it's going to be a large market. There's no doubt about it. And if we are the largest sort of aggregators and solving the customer's problem across managing different credit cards, we think that we will take a significant amount. So today we process about $100 billion of payment volume. That number will cross 200, 300 billion at some point as the market grows.
0: Perfect. And then let's talk about where you have decided to pivot and where you've decided to change your strategy. For instance, multiple apps versus a single app. Tell us a little more about the rationale behind that.
1: We think about the customer's problem and then we try to solve it, right? And so I think in this decade, close to a decade that we've been around, Indian consumers' relationship with credit and with payments has evolved a fair bit. And so, of course, there's a number of features that we built on the Cred app, which can do a lot of different things. You can pay your bills. You can pay not just credit card bills, you can pay other bills. You can do UPI payments. You can access credit. You can play with our store. We help you manage your car or your cars in your garage. So there's a lot of these things that we built. And we find that users love and go deep on various use cases. But as we think about new use cases and we think about new ways in which people want to access some of these products, where there's more depth in let's say, for example, on credit. There are a lot of new form factors of credit that are coming up. We focused on unsecured so far,
0: Correct.
1: And we also want to get into secured. So one of the products that we built is a product where you can borrow against your mutual funds, right? It's called Last Loan Against Securities. This is a way for customers to sort of access liquidity rather from by pledging their financial assets and sort of cutting their rate and also getting access to more money.
0: Last question, Miten. We, of course, are here to support members like Cred on regulations, on policy matters. How can Startup Policy Forum be helpful to you at this point? And is there any specific ask that you think would help the overall fintech ecosystem as it grows and evolves?
1: Yeah. Proud to be the earliest members of SPF, and we are very delighted with the relationship. We think that more of what you're doing, right, access to policymakers, being able to sort of have opinion pieces that are coming out around generally making the ecosystem more robust. India has one of the largest fintech ecosystems in India when it comes to companies and impact. And I think we have to then lead in market value creation as well, right? Just like, India has one or two banks in the top 15 or 20 in the world, we need to aspire for that as well. And I think we're hoping that SPF plays a leading role in enabling that.
0: Absolutely, Miten. We're here to support your ambition, your strategy, and be as useful as we can to all of our members. And thank you for being such a valued member of SPF. And thank you for being here on Fintech Baatcheet.
1: Thank you.
0: Great to have you. Thank you. Thank you. payments, lending, wealth management, and cross-border payments. Every segment of fintech is seeing a lot of excitement, and great to have with us one of our other members now, X-Flow, Ashwin Bhatnagar, to talk about the cross-border payment space. Ashwin, too much action and excitement in that space. Tell us all about it and where X-Flow is trying to tap into that that piece of action.
2: I think from our perspective, we think we are very excited by what's happening in the cross-border space. For context, for the viewers, we are a Singapore headquartered company. We have operating companies now in Singapore, mainland India, GIFT City, UK, Ireland, US and Canada. Most of these operating companies are either regulated or are on their way to getting regulated. From our perspective, if you just look at India today, because honestly, this week is really about our country. There's just so many cool things that are happening. I think like India has done a bunch of stuff trying to make money movement into India easier for businesses. And what I see as the spotlight in this year's GFF is trying to make money movement in the reverse direction, which is the imports flow easier. So very, very recently, we launched this really cool partnership with HSBC that enables overseas payment aggregators, overseas merchants, overseas marketplaces to be able to seamlessly collect via local payment methods in India.
0: Ashwin, we've been working a lot with you, especially around new markets, new licenses, new product offerings. GIFT City is emerging as a very, very interesting place for you to be operating out of. Tell us why that makes it exciting for X-Flow and about your recent licenses there.
2: Yeah, thank you. So we are extremely bullish on GIFT City. For context, the way to reason about GIFT City is imagine this offshore financial center that is actually still within the sovereign boundary of India, right? So, people have to reason about this, right? And they have to think, wait a minute, all of the cool stuff that I could do in Singapore, or I could do in New York, or I can do in London, now I can do in GIFT City, right? I think GIFT City is a place in motion. It's not fully there, but I think it has an extremely receptive regulator which listens, to entities like us, which have an in-principle approval for our license. They're always asking us, what can we do better? Here's a classic example. A couple of months ago, the regulator, IFSCA, held several meetings with the regulated entities in GIFT City. And their classic sort of like ask to them was, we are here to listen. Tell us what can we do better. It's such an exciting thing, right? Like for a regulated fintech to show up and to have a receptive regulator and say, sir, this is the opportunity we see. This is what will help us and so on. So I predict that by 2030, there will be an immense amount of what I call reshoring that happens, wherein a lot of offshore financial activities that happen in places like, say, New York or Singapore or London will actually move back to GIFT City and ultimately will benefit our country.
0: All right. For now, always a human in the loop. But these are exciting times, both for the cross-border payment space, as well as what's happening in AI and some of what you're leveraging. Ashwin, we're super excited to be supporting you in this journey here at SPF and to see where X-Flow grows, both in terms of markets as well as products. So exciting times ahead. Thank you for joining us on FinTech Baatcheet.
3: Thank you.
0: The fintech ecosystem is evolving at a rapid pace, and to talk about the next phase of fintech growth, we have Anurag Sinha, OneCard. Anurag, exciting times. We've been tracing OneCard's journey and evolution now for many, many years. Tell us what's exciting you right now about the fintech ecosystem.
1: I'm really excited about the way fintech ecosystem is growing and scaling in India. We just had Prime Minister coming for the third time consecutively, and he has now set up an entirely new vision. He said that fintech has to now scale beyond what it has done from projects along with banks. It has to get to the next level of growth beyond payments too. International payments, credit, insurance, wealth. So we are very excited, in fact. And, you know, I'll tell you, we are talking at the time when we are going through a massive technology change with this platform called AI. And I'm sure every participant you are interviewing would have spoken about it. But what's unique about India is that, one, of course, we have a digital savvy generation and data. On top of it, we have a regulator.

0: who's spending time way ahead of time in setting the direction how AI will be used in in fintech.
1: So you are excited about the AI wave and this whole notion that India has been a bit of a laggard, slow to take off. You think that is going to change dramatically because, as you said, population scale, the data, what India provides in terms of AI innovation just is absolutely exciting for fintech companies or for other companies to be innovating on.
0: Absolutely. In fact, on the application layer side, because I mentioned that we have one of the most digitized society, so we definitely have an added advantage. I'm sure you've read data that India is one of the largest subscriber to all the frontier models. What we lack on the, layers below that in our AI infrastructure layer, a lot of work is happening. We have local players building custom models for India. We just, in fact, yesterday, couple of local models got launched for fraud detections or payment. And given the scale at which we are processing this, naturally these models are built on a fairly large data sets. Now, so I think we will have, of course, have a mix and match of building domestic infrastructure and also utilizing global infrastructure. But on application layer, we will definitely win. I'm like, we started our UPI journey 10 years back, and we are the largest country on the planet in real-time payments. I'll give you one more data set. I think this data set is publicly known that we are the largest country in payments. But you'll be surprised to know we're the largest country on credit bureau infrastructure.
1: On credit bureau
0: Yeah,
1: infrastructure.
0: because China doesn't have a credit bureau. We have more than 600 million people records, which is bigger than any other country in the planet. So the future of credit underwriting will be written by Indian ecosystem based on much more richer data sets.
1: Correct. And that's where the opportunity lies because the data sets will keep getting richer and richer. Thank you so much for joining us on FinTech Baatcheet and super excited about what lies ahead.
0: Thank you, Shweta. Pleasure to be here.
1: Payments, cross-border payments, wealth management, lending, and even credit infrastructure. It's exciting to have with us now Bhavin to talk about LeanDen Club and Vertis and everything that's evolving in the fintech ecosystem. Bhavin, you started LeanDen Club as a P2P lending platform. And tell us first about what was the problem that you were trying to solve. And then, of course, we talk more about Vertis and how you're evolving that.
2: So actually, when we started LeanDen Club 11 years back, the original problem statement was how do we change the flow of capital in the lending ecosystem? So at that point in time, two type of institutions were existing, NBFC and the bank. But the customers who are looking for very small credit like 10,000, 20,000 were not being addressed. Now to address these people, we really required a new type of capital which can come from individual like you and me. And that is where the thought of starting P2P lending came up, where individual like you and me can lend money directly to people who are really needy and not being addressed today.
1: And now Vertis, why the need for Vertis from P2P lending to credit infrastructure? Why the need to make that pivot?
2: So as we started with LeanDen Club, which was a P2P lending platform, we realized that P2P lending solves the credit problem or a capital problem, which can come from individual like you and me. Now we are solving the second problem, where we can assess a different type of customers and bring them to either P2P lending platform or give it to some other lending institutions. Ultimate aim is to serve these customers. So now we are identifying more and more segments which are underserved in Indian market. So the idea was, why don't we expand ourselves into multiple businesses like P2P lending, then LSP, credit infrastructure, and try to bring more customers who are not being addressed into the real lending ecosystem.
1: I think we're already at a stage where we're now talking about FinTech 2.0 for India. You know, the first phase, the last 10 years have been transformational. We've grown leaps and bounds as far as FinTech's concerned. What's your vision for the next 10 years, both for, Vertis, LeanDen Club, but also overall for the ecosystem? How are you seeing it evolve?
2: So right now we are a company where we have three or four different platforms running under the umbrella of Vertis platforms. And we believe that we should be at least 10 platforms by 2035. And all will be a pure play platform ecosystem. Like in P2P, lender borrower comes, we act like a intermediary platform. Similarly, LSP business and similarly other platforms. We also intend to build some of the basic credit infrastructure like credit assessment models, then collection models, and we believe that a lot of other countries require such kind

0: of models, but none of them exist today. So our next big aim, maybe after 2030, would be to take these models beyond India, because what we build here is the most difficult system and it can survive any country in the world. So let's see how we can shape up, but that is our vision.
1: All right, so if you can solve for India, you can probably solve for the world, and India to the world story is what you're looking at. Wishing you all the very best, Bhavin, and we're very excited to support you in that journey ahead.
0: Thank you, Shweta.

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5: 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Ambitions crossing borders. 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India is chasing gears. Faster. 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More restless. 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Neither do we. 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
0: 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India is chasing gears. 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It doesn't stop. Neither do we. 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
9: 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Unfiltered list of things I saw and observed on the ground.
5: Very special ground report from the line of control. There were some children who've lost limbs in the shelling.
10: For a country that has fought so many wars in the...
0: Hello and welcome back to NDTV. I'm Aditya Raj Kaul. There's breaking news coming in. Prime Minister Narendra Modi attends 20th Rozgar Mela, distributes more than 51,000 appointment letters. Modi government's big Rozgar push for youth. 51,000 new jobs for the youth as well. Prime Minister Narendra Modi has attended and spoken at the 20th Rozgar Mela and distributed more than 51,000 appointment letters. This comes at a time when Prime Minister Narendra Modi and the BJP government has been pushing for new employment opportunities for the youth in the country. 51,000 new jobs for the youth of India have been distributed as well. Let's listen in to what Prime Minister Narendra Modi said during this latest round of the Rozgar Mela.
11: अब आप सभी की भारत सरकार में रहते हुए ये जिम्मेदारी है कि देश के युवाओं की आकांक्षाओं को समझते हुए आप अपने काम को बखूबी निभाएं। मेरा प्रिय आग्रह होगा, आपका हर निर्णय युवा एस्पिरेशंस को आगे बढ़ाने 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
0: Over to the sporting arena. The Asian Games are set to begin tomorrow at Achi Nagoya, with more than 500 Indian athletes set to compete across 37 sports. Double Olympic medalist Manu Bakker and Indian Kabaddi player Pawan Sehrawat will lead India as flag bearers at the opening ceremony. India heads into the Games looking to better its record of 107 medal haul from the Huns out in 2023, including 28 goals. The Indian contingent will also defend titles in cricket, kabaddi and men's hockey.
12: Honestly, when I got to know yesterday, so I had all these flashback memories of my earlier days. And, you know, when I started, kabhi bhi nahi socha tha ki this is where I can reach in one day in my sport. So it definitely, it's like a very heartwarming feeling. It's, I feel really proud. I feel

0: really honored, and I really, really feel so happy being chosen as the flag bearer of my homeland. So I would just want to say thank you, God. Thank you, everyone, for so much love and always supporting me. Thank you.
1: 14 में जब ईरान के साथ फाइनल में था और मैं बहुत छोटा था उस टाइम, और राकेश भाई कैप्टन थे उस साल टीम के, और फाइनल रेड तक मैच गया था। राकेश भाई के सिर में एक इंजरी आई थी, उसके बाद उनको हॉस्पिटलाइज करके 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
2: Meanwhile, my colleagues Rika Roy and Borya Majumdar are in Japan covering the Asian Games exclusively for NDTV. They have spoken exclusively to several players from Indian contingent, and this is Rika Roy speaking exclusively to PV Sandhu. Listen in.
3: We are in Japan, and we are in the happy hunting ground with the athlete I am sitting with right now, PV Sindhu, double Olympic medalist. And it was her second Olympic medal that she won here in Tokyo, which was the COVID Olympic Games. Yes. It happened a year after then Japan Open 2026. Tell us a little bit about coming back to Japan, Sindhu.
4: Well, it's nice to be here in it's nice to be here in Japan, and yeah, I think after Japan Open again, I'm coming here. It's hardly been more than 1.5 months, and then I'm back again here. So really looking forward, and I hope I do well here and come back with a medal.
3: Are you feeling the Asian Games buzz, the vibe?
4: Yeah, I think I've reached a bit late. I've landed yesterday, and today was my first practice session. I think as a team, and in especially talking about badminton, we all girls play together. Mm. So it's kind of a team coming together. Generally, we don't see it always in badminton. Badminton is mostly, you know, an individual sport, right? Mm. So these are some tournaments where, you know, you play team events. Like hardly we play team events. So yeah.
3: Also, I have to ask you, at this stage of your career, when, you know, you've come through several injuries, is it more about managing your body than, you know, technical adjustments to play? A lot of younger players have come in the circuit.
4: No, I think it's both. But definitely, yes, you need to manage your body, and sometimes it might not, you know, you might not be able to give your 100%. On those days, there's nothing wrong in taking a break, or there's nothing wrong telling that to yourself that it's okay. You know, there's maybe tomorrow you can come back, or tomorrow you can train differently or smartly. So training smartly is very important, because, you know, sometimes I'm not 19 or 20 years anymore, right? You know, after 30, 31, I think it's important that you take care of your body and work in a very, very smart way.
3: Sindhu, I'll have to talk to you about your temple device. You have it on. You've had it on for a year now.
4: Yes.
3: Tell us, what kind of readings are you getting, and how are you translating them into your practice, matches?
4: Yeah, so basically, temple is something where, you know, I feel it's very accurate in terms of the heart rate and HRV and sleep, of course. And at the same time, it also tells your cognitive load and physical and the recovery as well. So I think it's very important for an athlete to know all these things, like how much is your strain, like how focused you are. So these are the few things. The aspects where every athlete is different, right? Mm. So for me, I feel this is very important, where, you know, I accordingly see and make sure what to do or what not to do. Mm.
3: Sindhu, you had a medal in Asian Games as a teenager in Incheon. Then you had in Jakarta, that was a singles silver.
4: Yeah.
3: What about a gold? And is a gold in your sight right now?
4: Yeah, absolutely. Why not? I think I'm all set, all ready. So I have to give my best, irrespective of whatever it is. And each day matters, no matter what, irrespective of whatever the draw is. Each day matters, and I make sure that I will give my 100%.
3: Is draw mein sabse challenging opponent kaun rahega, aur gold medal se aap kitne kareeb hai?
4: So, मतलब अभी हम हमारा बस टीम इवेंट का ड्रॉ आया है, सिंगल्स इंडिविजुअल्स का अभी तक नहीं आया, इंडिविजुअल्स नेक्स्ट वीक आएगा. अभी टीम इवेंट में फर्स्ट राउंड कजाकिस्तान

0: Hello and welcome to NDTV's Walk the Talk. I'm Rahul Kamal. We're at the Apollo Hospital in New Delhi. Dr. Pratap Reddy, sir, thank you very much. You know, when you came back from the US in the 80s, there wasn't much private healthcare. Now there is, so much so that the charge is the opposite, that there is too much private corporate healthcare. Now you've got these finance, banking type executives running healthcare, and for them, their Excel sheets, their margins, their top lines, those are of greater concern to them, and that's the pressure that they put on the doctors.
1: Today, if I said another 5 hospitals is going to come up in the next couple of years, he must see that, how can I fund that? But it is not that, because he's under finance, he's pressurizing the patient's care.
0: Are we reaching a point where people will get naturally confused about who to trust, what the machine is telling them, or the instinct of the doctor?
1: We need AI, we'll use AI, and the doctors must be able to use the full capability of AI to make ultimate diagnosis, make the patient better care than what he was given before.
0: The one thing I also want to talk about is this big corporate demerger that you're going through. For a long time, you're trying to run it as one business. Now, why the thinking around the demerger?
1: It's only the demerger is only different initiative. But all of them participate in the same care.
0: Because you've seen, Dr. Reddy, that there's been a lot of chatter in the media about how this is also a possible bet by Dr. Reddy to ensure that there is no succession fracas later between your 4 daughters.
1: I want Apollo to continue in the same service. I'm doing in the trust is to see that this is preserved. That business is only to support saying what more can do for Apollo.

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1: Meetha ya namkeen, chahe jaise khao, 100% suji se bani, are pure vermicelli. Swadisht, sehatmand, har roz.
0: The next chapter of the NDTV Golf Pro-Am begins here. Bigger, bolder, teeing off across India. The course of champions. The conversation of leaders. The NDTV AM Green IGPL Golf Pro-Am. Season announcement, 19 September. A generation with questions.
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11: Hello and welcome to NDTV's Walk the Talk. I'm Rahul Kamal. We're at the Apollo Hospital in New Delhi. Dr. Pratap Reddy, sir, thank you very much. What's your macro sense, not just for your institution, but for private healthcare in India?
12: Water was not available in India before, and when a small number of people used to go abroad. But today, it's not just Indians, you can see foreigners. Where are you from?
11: Tanzania. What more do you think India needs to do to boost the potential of medical tourism?
12: I told the Prime Minister in 2022, we must declare India as a global healthcare destination. We opened 49 new medical colleges, 100 nursing colleges, and increased the nursing student strength from 70 to 300. Even the developed countries are in a more serious problem. To get a doctor's appointment in the US, it takes 2 weeks. We saw a patient from Tanzania. He will see the consultant. Test will be done today. And probably the doctor will see him in the evening or tomorrow.
11: Allopathic doctors that we speak to typically claim that there's a lot of lead content in these Ayurvedic medicines, and they're very suspicious of them.
12: Some diseases which allopathy cannot treat, like your asthma, your rheumatoid. Whereas you send him to Ayurveda, they'll cure.

country in this bulletin. I'm Aditya Raj Kaul. But first, the top headlines at this hour. The big Nandigram twist stars after Mamta-backed Congress's Milan Pradhan was in fact arrested. Congress cries vendetta. BJP says law will take its own course. Big NDTV impact in Bengaluru after NDTV reported on crumbling infrastructure in Bengaluru's Watthur Gunju Road. Commissioner orders urgent road repairs to ensure the safety of school children and the public. Modi government's big employment push. Prime Minister Narendra Modi distributed more than 51,000 appointment letters to newly appointed youth in various government organizations at the 20th Rozgar Mela. Modi also addressed the newly selected candidates on the occasion. US President Donald Trump has signed the Russia sanctions bill into law, targeting Russia's energy and defense sectors. The law also gives Trump powers to impose tariffs of up to 100% on major buyers of Russian oil and gas, including India and China. And finally, US President Donald Trump has claimed a deal on Greenland is within reach, saying an agreement could be signed next week. Trump said US control of Greenland would strengthen Arctic security, even as Denmark and Greenland reiterated that the island's sovereignty is non-negotiable.

0: that has unfolded here in West Bengal over the last 48 hours or so has been the fact that this entire incident has brought the opposition together on one platform once again here in West Bengal to take on the BJP. What is the strength on ground and what impact it will have? Only time will tell. But here in Nandigram at the Haldia Court, the order has been reserved against the Congress candidate Milan Pradhan, who was arrested just moments after Mamata Banerjee announced her support to the Congress and said and the withdrawal of her candidate from the party, and making it almost a twin fight against the BJP without a Trinamool Congress candidate. Now, on ground, of course, the TMC rebel camp has placed its candidate against the BJP, the CPIM, the ISF, all the other parties which have fielded. But of course, it's a very peculiar political play out here in West Bengal that none had expected nor has covered, because the kind of changes that are happening is something that none had predicted after the loss here for the Trinamool Congress in the 2026 assembly elections. I have General Secretary Rohan Mitra with me of the Congress party waiting for the order to come out. Rohan, if you see this entire episode that has played out over a bipole election in West Bengal, two seats, Nandigram, Reginagar, a prestige battle, a high voltage battle. Some would say we knew what the results are going to be, but look at the kind of politics that's playing out. How do you see this and what impact will it have on the Congress as well as the Trinamool Congress, as both of y'all are part of the India bloc?
1: See, first of all, it's not a prestige battle. It's not a high... Those are things which are said. It's a democracy. We have a constitution. Whenever there is a vacancy, there has to be an election, right? We knew when on the 10th of May, when the CM resigned from this seat and Humayun Kabir resigned from Reginagar, that there was going to be election. So we were preparing for that. Nothing changes overnight. It takes time. You know, we were in the last 15 years after we helped Mamata Banerjee come to power. We faced immense pressure from her. You know, my colleagues who are here, who have been holding the Youth Congress flag, the District Congress, we did not have a party office. Our party offices were ransacked, our party offices were taken away, first by the Trinamool, now by the BJP. So we have been fighting the good fight, the constitutional fight. You know, that's our leader, what he's always said, that it's about the constitution. It doesn't matter if you win or lose, you stand for a cause, you stand on an ideological platform, you stand for a party, you stick to it. It's not about that today. See, Mamata Banerjee has never supported us. You know this, the whole media, national media, we were mocked that election 2026 was between BJP and TMC. Now, with the change of circumstances, and you see yesterday, I want to ask this rebel Trinamool camp, what is that they have against the Congress? Milan Pradhan, the case goes back almost 18, 19 years. They...
2: All right, moving on now. The TMC split has triggered a direct fight over the party's name, symbol and organizational control, with the Election Commission freezing the original identity of the upcoming bipoles. Mamata Banerjee has challenged the EC order in the Supreme Court after the poll panel froze the original TMC name and flowers and grass symbol for the upcoming bipoles. The BJP says the Election Commission acted within its rules while dealing with the rival claims over the TMC name and symbol. Rahul Gandhi has pointed to the TMC dispute alongside earlier Shiv Sena and NCP splits. Rahul has described the TMC episode as part of what he calls a wider pattern of vote theft, government theft and party theft as well. Rijiju has hit back at Rahul by pointing to the origins of both NCP and TMC as breakaways from the Congress party.
3: দেখুন এগুলো নিয়ে পারবেন না, ইলেকশন কমিশনের সিদ্ধান্ত ইলেকশন কমিশন তার নিয়ম মেনে সব পক্ষের কথা শুনে করেছে। উনি উনারা দলকে একজুট রাখতে পারেননি, দলের মধ্যে কি দুভাগ তিনভাগ চার ভাগ হয়েছে তার দায় 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
5: In yet another attempt to defame the Election Commission of India and attack the Bharatiya Janata Party, Rahul Gandhi ends up exposing the sordid history of the Indian National Congress. Is it not true that in the year 1980, the then Congress government, misusing Article 356, dismissed 9 state governments? Why is it that Rahul Gandhi insists on attacking the Election Commission, which is hailed the world over as the harbinger of not only democracy, but also a commission that has used modern technology to ensure that every vote counts?
6: देखिए ऐसा करते करते चुनाव पार हो जाएगा, ना कैंडिडेट दे पाएंगे ना लड़ पाएंगे। अब किसी का भी अधिकार है कोर्ट में जाने का, वो जाके देखे।
2: And shifting our focus, breaking news coming in from Mumbai. This is in regard to the death by suicide in IIT Bombay. Mumbai police have registered an FIR in the IIT Bombay suicide case. The FIR has been registered against all persons related to the incident, Mumbai police has said in a statement to NDTV. This is the latest that we are picking up. In fact, protests have escalated across the IIT Mumbai Powai campus, where, of course, the protesters, which are the students, are demanding action against the dean. They are saying that there needs to be an investigation. There was mental harassment and some action taken against the student Sahil that was against the usual SOPs that have been laid down by the IIT rules and regulations body. The cops have registered FIR and the probe is underway right now. We will be going across to our reporter shortly. But this is a big development coming at this hour from IIT Powai. And Sujata Dwivedi of NDTV is joining us on the phone line. Sujata, what's the latest that you're picking up? Finally, FIR has been registered.
7: Well, exactly. And a big action here has been taken where the FIR has been registered. And of course, it was long pending and the students' demand was were continuously only piling up, where we saw that since yesterday there was agitation that were carried out. There was also that these demands must be met were the demands that were put up by the students while they were protesting last night after Sahil Wakore committed suicide. And since then till morning, the family of Sahil reached here at in Mumbai, where they first went to the campus and later at the Powai police station. And now an FIR has been registered. And it is being told that this is currently under, of course, the matter is under investigation. And the parents of Sahil Wakore have now left for Rajawadi Hospital to collect the body of Sahil here. And also it was that they had stated that until an FIR is not registered, they will not leave the police station premises. So currently, of course, a long pending decision that was taken for hours after hours of protest, but now it is cleared, and the students are saying that this is not just it. Also, there needs to be accountability as far as the IIT Bombay is concerned in the death of in the suicide cases of a total of four students in the last 7 months. And they state that the wellness committee, the center that has been set up, it needs to be utilized for its real sense. And also, now we know that action will be taken in the case. Also, there are several people in the fray to answer, because there's the invigilator,
2: right,
7: who the students are saying that who first spoke to Sahil after he was caught cheating using ChatGPT. And that invigilator, right from him to the director, everybody will be questioned to inquire, of course, what exactly was the series of communication that led to Sahil taking this drastic step of committing suicide.
2: All right. Sujata, getting us the latest on this big story. We'll be keeping a very close watch at the IIT Bombay death by suicide case. And staying with Mumbai, there's more breaking news coming in. Satish Salian, the father of Disha Salian, is set to visit Matoshri in Mumbai today, September 19, to serve a defamation notice to Shiv Sena UBT leader Aditya Thackeray. He will be accompanied by his lawyer Nilesh Oja. Reports indicate that the two are scheduled to arrive at Matoshri at 4 p.m. today. Satish Salian has filed a defamation claim worth 500 crore against Aditya Thackeray and former Maharashtra Home Minister Anil Deshmukh. He alleges that the objectionable and purportedly defamatory statements were made against him while demands were being raised for reinvestigation into his daughter Disha's death. He has also demanded that both individuals withdraw their alleged statements and issue an apology. In fact, Disha Salia's father, Satish Salia, has exclusively spoken to NDTV, and let's get you that conversation.
8: हमारे साथ बात करने के लिए सतीश सालियान जी हैं, जो कि मृतक दिशा सालियान के पिताजी हैं. सर, एनडीटीवी में स्वागत है. आप आज आदित्य ठाकरे को नोटिस देने के लिए, जो डेफिमेशन का नोटिस देने के लिए मातोश्री जा रहे हैं, क्यों जा रहे हैं? जबकि आप फैक्स कर सकते थे या ईमेल कर सकते थे, लेकिन आप मातोश्री पे चल के जा रहे हैं.
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2: All right, exclusive details that are coming in. This is Disha Salian's father, Satish Salian, speaking to NDTV, saying that 4 p.m. he will be visiting Matoshri to serve the defamation notice. It's a big development coming in and a turn in the Disha Salian case. Abhishek Awasthi of NDTV joins us on this broadcast. Abhishek, what's the latest that you're picking up? Defamation notice, but any reaction from Aditya Thackeray or the Shiv Sena, and what the future course of action looks like?
10: Definitely we write reporting from outside Nilesh Oja, Advocate Nilesh Oja's office, and he along with Satish Salian are upstairs and having final word of discussion, and in some time they will be leaving together towards Matoshri to hand over the defamation notice to Aditya Thackeray. And more importantly, definitely we were the first to also ask him to talk to Nilesh Oja, the advocate of Satish Salian. He primarily mentioned, and I even asked him, that why was the need for you to personally go to give the message. He said that, you know, there are spokesperson of Uddhav Balasaheb Thackeray, UBT, who are openly in the media threatening him that you will not be allowed to do practice, and this is not acceptable when there is a rule of law. At the same time, we follow the constitution, and that's the reason they both are going and will be serving the notice by themselves personally. And more importantly, he also mentioned a point that, you know, Mumbai police have been informed about this, and if there is any law and order situation, then police will be responsible, because they have sought for the permission which is yet not been given. And even I pointed out, if there are any karyakartas who will be blocking you over there, and there could be any law and order situation, so they are that we have already informed the police, but the police have not given any response to this. And more important detail that the advocate has shared, that all the audio and video evidences as per him have been submitted to the CBI yesterday itself. And more importantly, he mentioned a point that, you know, there will be a crucial arrest in this of Aditya Thackeray. His arrest is inevitable, is what the advocate Nilesh Oja claimed. And he also cited certain Supreme Court orders after which, you know, CBI will be arresting him as per his knowledge, what he told to us. Definitely a series of event is taking place from his residence. Satish Salian is at the office of Nilesh Oja. Both will be in few minutes from now will be heading towards Matoshri, and it will be crucial to understand, you know, whether there will be a massive
2: deployment
10: or whether they both will be allowed to serve the notice physically to them or not. So definitely we will be tracking all the development into this matter.
2: Right.
10: And most importantly, it will be we will have to watch out for, you know, whether they will be allowed to physically.
2: That's right, Abhishek. We will be keeping a very close watch. Thank you for joining us, and of course, Satish Alia all set to visit Matoshri now. And there's more breaking news coming in, this time from Punjab. Former Union Minister of State Ravneet Bittu has been detained in Punjab by Punjab police. Bittu is being detained and taken towards Jagraon. The Ludhiana police have detained former Minister of State for Railways Ravneet Singh Bittu on charges of attacking Punjab Chief Minister Bhagwan Singh Mann's convoy. Ravneet Bittu arrived in Ludhiana intending to hurl tomatoes and eggs allegedly at Chief Minister Bhagwan Mann. The Aam Aadmi Party had organized a major event in Ludhiana today in Punjab, attended by Chief Minister Bhagwan Mann, Manish Sisodia and various other leaders of the Aam Aadmi Party. As the Chief Minister's convoy passed, Bittu attempted to throw tomatoes at Bhagwan Mann's vehicle, but the tomatoes and eggs failed to reach the car. It is worth noting that yesterday near Batala, eggs and tomatoes had been thrown at Ravneet Bittu's convoy by Aam Aadmi Party workers as well. In protest against this, Bittu arrived at the POW in Ludhiana today to target Bhagwan Mann's convoy. And these are the latest visuals coming from Ludhiana in Punjab. We will be trying and going across to our reporters down on ground in Punjab. The political heat is only rising ahead of the elections that we are coming in. And Bittu, Ravneet Singh Bittu has been in fact detained by the Punjab police at this particular state. And Ghazali is joining us to give us more details. Ghazali, what has really transpired? Currently, it does seem like former Union State Minister has been detained.
11: Actually, Mr. Bittu had faced protests by the AAP workers yesterday in Gurdaspur district near Batala. So today, in a kind of reprisal, he was protesting against Chief Minister Mann, who is in Ludhiana to launch election campaign for the Aam Aadmi Party for the upcoming polls. And while Mr. Mann's convoy was leaving from Punjab Agriculture University's campus in Ludhiana, Mr. Bittu was seen throwing eggs and tomatoes, which he faced yesterday. And he said that when AAP workers can protest against me and attack my cavalcade, why can't I protest against CM Bhagwan Mann? So that is exactly why the Ludhiana police detained him and has taken him towards Jagraon, another locality, another area in the Ludhiana district.
2: All right, Ghazali getting us the latest on this big development. We'll be keeping a very close watch on how things unfold. Currently, former Union Minister of State has been in fact detained. Now, more breaking news coming in from Greater Noida in Uttar Pradesh. This is in regard to the viral stunt video. Owner of the car and the accused have now been arrested by the Greater Noida police in Uttar Pradesh. Hit and run incident in Greater Noida. A speeding car struck 4 to 5 people. In fact, the video of the incident had gone viral. When NDTV reported this, the UP police in Greater Noida took cognizance of the same, and now the car has been found. The incident occurred in the Knowledge Park police station area. The police have seized the vehicle involved in the Greater Noida hit and run case. The vehicle is currently impounded at the police station, and this is what we are picking up.
12: दिनांक 18/9/2026 को ये सूचना प्राप्त हुई सोशल मीडिया के माध्यम से कि एक व्यक्ति को एक कॉलेज के सामने एक गाड़ी जो कि तेज एवं लापरवाही पूर्वक ढंग से चला रही थी स्कूल के सामने खड़े कुछ व्यक्ति को 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
13: Well, I'm currently present in Greater Noida's Knowledge Park too, and this is the very spot at which a hit-and-run incident took place on the 18th of September. That is the exact spot where a car that was in fact practicing a stunt came and hit as many as four students. One person, Gaurav Nagar, has also been in fact injured in this incident, has suffered injuries on his leg. He has a fracture on his leg. Apart from this, Ayush, Krishan and Mohit, his friends who were accompanying him, have also been injured. The crucial update in this case is the fact that the accused in the case has also been arrested. He's been identified as Manish. Apart from this, the property dealer, the owner of the car, has also been arrested. So police is also conducting investigation in the case. The vehicle, along with the accused, as well as the owner of the car, they're all in police custody at the moment.

moment. And this is what the visuals are looking like on Ground Zero. Remember, what's also important to understand is that this very spot lies in Knowledge Park 2 of Greater Noida. It was at this very spot that there were a lot of people who

0: especially with regards to road safety and the kind of actions that people conduct on streets. Of course, the police have also pulled up the accused as well as the owner of the car. But this raises larger questions, especially with regards to road safety, because remember, this comes shortly after the hit and run incident of Gurugram, in which Kalyan Besla's car hit Siya, the bike rider. So many questions being raised, especially with regards to civic sense of those people who are driving on our streets.
1: And viewers, now we head to the city of Meerut in western Uttar Pradesh, where the Surya Kiran aerobatic team of the Indian Air Force performed an air show in Mohinadipur. The jets left trails of the Indian tricolour, saffron, white and green smoke streaks across the sky. We leave you with these spectacular visuals of the Indian Air Force jets in action. Take a look, and that's all we have for you

0: all-wheel drive in the Kia Sorento.
1: Kia. Movement that inspires.
2: New rules of engagement. 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India is chasing gears. Faster. 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More restless. 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Neither do we. NDTV. When it really matters. 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
3: 21 days in Kashmir. Unfiltered list of things I saw and observed on the ground.
0: Very special ground report from the line of control. There were some children who've lost limbs in the shelling.
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5: By noon, the world has changed. The headlines tell you what happened. Breaking Ground tells you why. We break down the story. We demand answers.
6: There is a deathly silence around this makeshift mass burial ground here in Bharatpur district in Nepal.
7: I want you to reach out to the Maharashtra Chief Minister today through our channel and tell them what you've been through as a father.
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9: Welcome, you're watching NDTV with me, Tanisha Awasthi. Before we get to the big stories of the day, let's have a quick check of the headlines that we're tracking at this hour. Bengal bipolls see a fresh twist as Mamata Banerjee's Rajinagar candidate, Raibul Alam, takes a U-turn after announcing his withdrawal. Raibul now says that he will contest the bipoll. Mamata's Nandigram candidate, remember, had withdrew nomination and Congress's Milan Pradhan was arrested yesterday. It's a big NDTV impact in Bengaluru after NDTV reported on crumbling infrastructure on Bengaluru's Varthur Gunjur Road. Commissioner has now ordered urgent road repairs to ensure the safety of school children and the public. Government's big employment push. Prime Minister Modi distributes more than 51,000 appointment letters to newly appointed youth in various government organizations at the 20th Rozgar Mela. He also addressed the newly selected candidates on the occasion. United States President Donald Trump has signed the Russia sanctions bill into law targeting Russia's energy and defense sectors. The law also gives Trump the powers to impose tariffs of up to 100% on major buyers of Russian oil and gas, including India and China. United States President Donald Trump claims a deal on Greenland is within reach, saying an agreement could be signed next week. Trump says the United States' control of Greenland would strengthen Arctic security, even as Denmark and Greenland reiterated that the island's sovereignty is non-negotiable. Starting this edition with the top focus on a breaking news that's coming in, we learned that an AIADMK former minister, S.P. Shanmugam, has created a controversial remark linking Chief Minister of Tamil Nadu, C. Joseph Vijay, and actor Trisha, and has urged the Chief Minister to declare his relationship with Trisha, questioning why is that the Chief Minister is taking Trisha along with him for all events. The AIADMK leader has said that the Chief Minister wasted 40 to 50 crore for his recent trip to the United Kingdom, saying that Vijay stayed in an expensive hotel and that his driver and associates were also staying there and that Trisha was also there by using the government money for excursion in London. We have that reaction that's coming in from the AIADMK leader. Let's listen into that and then we go across to our report.
10: எதுக்கு அரசு பணத்தை வீணடிக்கிறதுக்கு இதுக்கே 40-50 கோடி ரூபாய் செலவாயிருக்கு. உலகத்திலேயே மிக காஸ்ட்லியான ஹோட்டல் 5-star ஹோட்டல்ல யார் தங்கியிருக்கா? விஜய் அவர் டிரைவரு, அவர் கூட சேர்ந்த 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
9: Vijay is joining me on the broadcast. Vijay, number one, if you could just translate for us what the former minister has just spoken. And secondly, how is the TVK responding to the targeted attack yet again on Chief Minister Vijay and actor Trisha?
8: Well, that's right. TVK has never responded to any of the remarks made against Chief Minister C. Joseph Vijay involving actor Trisha, calling that as a personal of Chief Minister, personal affair of Chief Minister. Party won't react to certain things. But however, ADMK leader, this is not the first time many opposition party leaders have criticized Chief Minister C. Joseph Vijay involving actor Trisha. Time again now, another ADMK leader from southern Tamil Nadu, Thoothukudi district, SP Shanmuganathan, has criticized Chief Minister C. Joseph Vijay over his recent London visit. Remember, Chief Minister was in UK for an investment-related meeting. He was a part of a motorsports event also, where he flagged off the event along with actor Ajit Kumar, and actor Trisha was also with Chief Minister C. Joseph Vijay. But however, this has created huge controversy now, where ADMK leader alleges that Chief Minister C. Joseph Vijay has used government money to take Trisha along with her, and also he made Trisha to stay in an expensive hotel. So these are all the criticism against Chief Minister C. Joseph Vijay. He also goes on to question Chief Minister C. Joseph Vijay over his relationship with actor Trisha. He urged Chief Minister to declare his personal relationship with actor Trisha, either his sister or friend or whatever it is. Chief Minister has to express it openly. So in a way, this is not a first time. Like I mentioned, many political leaders have criticized actor Trisha, involving actor Trisha. On the other hand, TVK condemns such remarks made against Chief Minister C. Joseph Vijay for using actor name for a political mileage.
9: Right, Vijay, thank you very much for getting us those details. Remains to be seen on what action will be taken against the AIADMK former minister. Vijay, for the moment, thank you very much for getting us those details. Shifting our focus to another news that we are tracking here on the broadcast. Well, it's a major NDTV impact in Bengaluru, where our report on the city's pothole mess has prompted action from the Karnataka government. Following our coverage, authorities have ordered repairs of potholes and identified the black spots as well, while also planning an alternate route to ease the traffic. Now, the government has also directed officials to put safety measures in place as road repair work begins. The action comes after NDTV had highlighted the dangerous state of Bengaluru's roads and questioned as to why is it that these key stretches remain in poor condition.
11: इतनी परेशानी होती है कि कहीं कभी भी जाने के लिए 1.5 घंटे कम से कम लगता है, 1.5 से 2 घंटे। अभी मैं फ्लाइट मेरी छूट गई थी एक दिन, मैं इधर से जाने का कोई रास्ता ही नहीं है, और ना तो इसका मेंटेनेंस हो रहा है, कुछ भी

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3: A day after NDTV showed the deplorable conditions of Bengaluru's Vartur Gunjur stretches, in fact, right there you have now an impact that's seen on the ground. Right after NDTV reported about how that the traffic congestions are often seen in these stretches, and you know the commuters facing various difficulties, not just the commuters, in fact also the school children's as well. And there you see now the civic body has swung into an action, and the pothole filling work has began in these stretches. So that's the impact that the NDTV has made it on ground. In fact, now these, just you know, a day back that there was a video that had gone viral of whether the school children's were seen traveling for, you know, for 4 kilometers, not less than 2 hours that they really took to reach their homes. The parents were seen being quite panicked, and they had also expressed their frustration as well and the anger while speaking to NDTV. And the school students, in fact, had also appealed the state government and the civic bodies to take up the work in a right manner and give them a proper roads, which is their right. And there you have, right after NDTV reported this hole, the impact is seen on the ground, whether the pothole filling work has begun. The officials, in fact, are also now, have been said that, you know, that they will be working on these stretches overnight from today onwards until unless all the patchworks are being done at this particular stretch now. But hopefully, you see, what is more important is that for the people here who are commuting day and night, it's a matter of their safety as well. It's also about the school students who are spending maximum of their time on the roads. So the safety roads, right road is their right, is what is, of course, the residents and the school students have also expressed while speaking to NDTV. But hopefully this will not be seen as the temporary fix is what that the residents are hoping. And this should be a permanent, there should be a permanent solution is what that they say. With video journalist Govindritu Rajpurohit for NDTV from Bengaluru.
4: Shifting our focus to breaking news that's just coming in, we learned that BJP leader and former Union Minister Avneet Bittu has been detained in Punjab. And this detention is coming towards at a time when, remember, Avneet Bittu had lodged a protest against Chief Minister of Punjab, Bhagwat Mann. The Ludhiana police has detained the former Minister of State for Railways, Avneet Bittu, on charges of attacking the Punjab Chief Minister Bhagwat Mann's convoy. Now, Avneet Bittu had arrived in Ludhiana intending to hurl tomatoes and eggs at Chief Minister Mann. Allegedly, the Aam Aadmi Party had organized a major event in Ludhiana today that was being attended by the Chief Minister Bhagwat Mann, Manish Sisodia, and various of the party leaders were also supposed to be there. Now, as the Chief Minister's convoy passed, we learned that Bittu attempted to throw tomatoes at Bhagwat Mann's vehicle, but the tomatoes and eggs failed to reach the car. It is worth noting that yesterday near Batla, eggs and tomatoes were thrown at Avneet Bittu's convoy by the Aam Aadmi Party workers in protest against this. Bittu had today arrived in Ludhiana to return those tomatoes and eggs that were hurled at his convoy. And while all of this was happening, we learned that the former Union Minister has been detained. In fact, we're getting in a reaction also from Avneet Singh Bittu. Let's listen into what he has to say.
5: ਜਿਹੜਾ ਤੂੰ ਸਾਰਾ ਪੰਜਾਬ ਨਸ਼ੇ ਤੇ ਲਾਇਆ ਨਾ, ਸਾਰਾ ਪੰਜਾਬ ਤੂੰ ਨਸ਼ੇ ਤੇ ਲਾਇਆ, ਆ ਆਂਡੇ ਤੂੰ ਮਰਵਾਉਣਾ ਕਿਉਂਕਿ ਤੂੰ ਨਸ਼ੇ ਦੇ ਵਪਾਰੀਆਂ ਨਾਲ ਰਲਿਆ, ਇਸ ਕਰਕੇ ਤੂੰ ਬੀਜੇਪੀ ਦੀ ਜਿਹੜੀ ਯਾਤਰਾ ਨਿਕਲ ਰਹੀ ਆ ਉਹਨੂੰ ਤੂੰ ਕੱਲ ਸਭ ਤੋਂ
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5: ਪੰਜ ਪੰਜ ਕਰੋੜ ਰੁਪਇਆ ਮਹੀਨਾ ਨਸ਼ੇ ਵਾਲੇ ਤੋਂ ਲੈਂਦੀ ਆ, ਆਹ ਸਾਰੀ ਪੁਲਿਸ

0: Bhagwant Mann is a Guru Dokhi and his wife is taking bribe of 5 crores from those who are accused of drug peddling. I am a Z plus protectee and yet the police had to come to rescue me out of that mob which was attacking my convoy.
1: All right, Ghazali is joining me on the broadcast to share more details on what's happened so far. Ghazali, it seems like a tit-for-tat tactic that's being played in the state of Punjab, where on one hand, while Bittu had gone ahead to target the chief minister of Punjab, he alleges that it was he who was targeted by the Aam Aadmi Party workers. How is it that the story is going to unfold now?
0: See, Bittu has been detained by the police and he has been taken to a place called Mullapur Dakha in Ludhiana district. As of now, as you rightly pointed out, it appears it's a tit-for-tat kind of politics. First, Bittu faces protest and today he is protesting against Mann. But surprisingly, for yesterday's protest, while eggs and tomatoes and other stuff were thrown at his convoy, the Punjab police has not registered any case against those who had attacked Bittu's convoy.
1: Right, Ghazali, thank you very much for sharing those details. And with that, ladies and gentlemen, it's time for us to slip into a very quick commercial break. But don't go anywhere. News and update continue on the other side as well.

0: थोड़े में ज्यादा स्वाद, यही तो है इसकी खास बात।
1: वाओ मामा, क्या स्वाद है।
0: अरे मेरे राजा।
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0: 5 hours to go for all of DKS's dreams to come true. 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
0: We've got a picture of the letter. What is in your letter? You can never predict what's going to happen in Tamil Nadu politics. 21 days in Kashmir. Unfiltered list of things I saw and observed on the ground. Very special ground report from the line of control. There were some children who've lost limbs in the shelling.
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0: 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The line of control, Shiv Arur, NDTV.
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12: Welcome back. Thank you for staying with NDTV. And now on to news that are making international headlines. President Donald Trump has extended an executive order that would impose a fee of $100,000 for H-1B non-immigrant visas by another year. Now, the order, first issued in September 2025, was due to expire this month. And the United States employers seeking to hire skilled foreign workers can use the federal government's H-1B visa program for a fee, allowing the tech and other professionals from abroad to work in the United States for a few years. Now, the extension comes as policy remains heavily tied up in the United States federal court challenges. Limited exemptions remain for industries, workers, or companies deemed critical for the United States national interest. Now, firms conducting domestic layoffs while continuing to sponsor foreign labor have been put under scrutiny with check on past and planned layoffs as well. Now, this ban does not affect current visa renewals or the foreign students transitioning within the United States. And with that, that's all that we could pack in this edition. Thank you for watching. It's time for us to slip into a very quick commercial. Don't go anywhere. News and updates. Thank you.
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16: 21 days in Kashmir. Unfiltered list of things I saw and observed on the ground.
12: Very special ground report from the line of control. There were some children who've lost limbs in the shelling.
17: For a country that has fought so many wars in the mountains and at high altitude.
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18: We are crossing a heavy ridgeline now. We are going to be descending into the valley where the damage has taken place. This is the Bhotekoshi River now. It used to be Trishuli downstream. It's now the Bhotekoshi. This is the first look that we saw by helicopter of the exact spot where the floods broke through. To my left over here, they were all homes. Ashwini, you see the bank of the river over here? They were all homes. None of them exist. They've been completely washed away. There is 100% destruction over here. 100%. There are no homes, no structures at all. As we go back towards Kathmandu, there's a helicopter right there. It's got dead bodies slung underneath it, is what we're told. Well, we're now in Trishuli, and it's in fact just on the banks of the Trishuli over here that a lot of the damage has taken place. Well, we are at one of the sites where there are rescue operations which are now taking place. The Nepalese army is over here. How is every minute absolutely critical in an operation like this? Time is not on your side.
19: We are more than 90 people here. So we are trying best.
18: 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Vishnu Shom for NDTV.
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0: Mahatma Gandhi once said that leadership in the modern world meant getting along with people. And for Narendra Modi, that idea has often found its path into the way India engages with the world beyond summits, strategic partnerships or handshakes. As Modi turns 76, we look at the relationships, the moments and the diplomacy behind his journey.
1: Prime Minister Shri Narendra Damodaradas Modi.
2: May 26, 2014. He took the oath of office as the 14th Prime Minister of India.
3: Main Narendra Damodaradas Modi.
2: On that warm May evening, beneath the grand illuminated dome of the Rashtrapati Bhavan, a new chapter began. It was the awakening of Vasudeva Kutumbakam. But the idea would soon travel far beyond India's neighborhood. The event was notable for its unique diplomatic outreach, as it was the first ever Indian prime ministerial swearing-in ceremony attended by leaders and heads of state from all SAARC nations. Over the next decade, Modi's diplomacy would take him across continents. Washington, Moscow, Beijing, Paris, Jerusalem, Riyadh, Abu Dhabi. Different capitals, different interests, one global friend.
4: I must say that it's been a joy for us in South Africa to work with him. He's very practical, very forward-looking, and he's a man who is full of ideas.
2: But Modi's diplomacy was not confined to conference rooms. Modi understood something increasingly important about modern statecraft. Relationships between nations are also relationships between people. The handshakes, the hugs, the car ride, the shared melody moments.
5: Very, very good coffee.
6: Melody.

0: and plays a key role in Australia's own region here in the Indo-Pacific.
1: Over the last 12 years since his arrival in office, we've seen India rise, and India that is leading the world with confidence.
2: I've had the privilege of knowing Prime Minister Modi for more than a decade, and in several different capacities. I first met him when I was Speaker of the People's Majlis of the Maldives. What struck me even then was the importance he placed on the relationship between the Maldives and India. Not simply between our governments, but between our people.
3: From Howdy Modi in Houston, the grand welcome in Australia.
4: Prime Minister Narendra Modi.
3: From the Maori ceremony in New Zealand to his address at the Knesset.
5: Shalom.
3: Modi turned India's foreign policy into something visible, something personal, something people could feel. And the world responded in its own way. Leaders who once met Indian prime ministers across formal tables were now sharing informal moments with Modi. Some greeted him with embraces, some with affection, some with extraordinary gestures of respect. The statesman also became a global personality, from summit rooms to the wilderness with Bear Grylls. Modi's image traveled beyond traditional diplomacy. The man representing India was becoming a recognizable face across the world.
6: I've been a great admirer. I have seen ever since he came into the leadership, the way he represented his country in the world, I felt very proud to see that.
3: When COVID-19 brought the world to a standstill, India looked beyond its own borders. More than 300 million doses were supplied to over 100 countries through vaccine Maitri. It was more than a humanitarian outreach. It was India putting an age-old belief into action that the world is one family.
4: India is humbled that vaccines made in India are going around the world. We want to heal as well as help humanity.
7: The solidarity that India has demonstrated is an indication of both our deep historical relationship and the promise of two democracies working in this region together.
8: It is to the credit of Prime Minister Modi that our request was considered on merit and the equality of our people was recognized.
3: Then there was India's G20 moment. For years, Africa remained largely outside the world's biggest economic table. At the New Delhi summit, Modi put the Global South at the heart of India's presidency. And then came the defining move. The African Union, representing 55 nations, was made a permanent member of the G20. India had made the table bigger.

When the Ukraine war broke out and thousands of students were trapped in the war zone, Modi spoke to Putin and Zelensky, and India pushed for a pause in fighting around areas where Indians were trapped. This created an opportunity for them to move to safety. And through Operation Ganga, thousands of Indians were eventually brought home. Under the umbrella of Operation Ganga, India safely evacuated 147 to 150 foreign nationals from 18 different countries.

0: February 2023, a massive earthquake had struck Turkey and Syria. Thousands were dead. Thousands more were trapped beneath the rubble. India's relationship with Turkey had its share of geopolitical differences. But when disaster struck, Modi chose not to let politics stand in the way of people. Within hours, India launched Operation Dost. Rescue teams flew in. The NDRF went into the rubble. The Indian Army set up field hospitals. And tons of medical and relief supplies followed.
1: God bless you, India. India, thank you very much. Thank you very much.
0: India's idea of becoming a friend to the world begins much closer to home. When devastating floods hit Nepal, lives were lost and critical infrastructure was damaged. India responded through its neighborhood first approach, moving emergency assistance and essential supplies across the border. Medical aid, shelter, water, and relief material. The first Indian Air Force consignments were flown in to support those facing the immediate crisis. And as the calendar turns and a decade becomes a doorway to the next, the Vishwamitra walks on as a friend at the border, a hand extended across a fault line, a voice on the phone when a war would not pause for anyone else. Vasudeva Kutumbakam, which was once a verse in an ancient text, Modi made it a foreign policy. Arijit Das's report for NDTV World.
2: Socrates once said, before you lead a nation, you must first learn to lead yourself. Well, for Prime Minister Narendra Modi, diplomacy was never just about foreign capitals or foreign state visits. Long before he became the Prime Minister, he was experimenting with a different way of taking Gujarat to the world, and that gave birth to a leadership template which made India a powerhouse in global diplomacy. Modi's idea of India's place in the world has evolved, but one principle has remained constant, that India decides its partnerships on its own terms. Take a look at the making of the Modi Doctrine.
3: Before the world came to New Delhi to meet Narendra Modi, he spent years learning how to take India to the world. It started in Gujarat's Gandhinagar as a grit of a chief minister with a point to prove. In 2003, Narendra Damodar Das Modi opens the first vibrant Gujarat Global Summit and does something almost no Indian state leader had ever done before. He negotiates directly with foreign governments without waiting for Delhi's permission. This was India's first real taste of para-diplomacy.
4: पहले हमने एक छोटा सा बीज बोया था, आज वो इतना विशाल और बृहद vibrant वटवृक्ष बन गया है.
3: What he went on to build from there soon became a template. A model and a doctrine, and something that defines Modi's leadership till date. In 2014, he walks into the Palmer Corridor of South Block.
5: Shri Narendra Damodar Das Modi.
4: मैं नरेंद्र दामोदर दास मोदी ईश्वर की शपथ लेता हूं कि

0: The country he inherited was called one of the Fragile Five, an economic term for a nation just a shock away from crisis. It's not a flattering place to start a global doctrine. But over the next decade, Make in India became the national version of the Gujarat pitch.
1: 14 साल के काम का हिसाब देखिए हिंदुस्तान की पर कैपिटा इनकम से मेरे राज्य की पर कैपिटा इनकम अनेक गुना बढ़ी है.
0: By 2026, the Fragile Five label was history. India is the world's fifth largest economy. For decades, India's foreign policy had been associated with non-alignment or keeping a certain distance from great power blocs. Modi's India moved towards something different. Partners with one power where interests converge. Partner with its rival where India's interests demand it, and never let the relationship become a dependency. The clearest proof sits in the Indo-Pacific. India becomes an anchor of the Quad, something which no previous Indian government came close to.
2: We are united by our democratic values and our commitment to a free, open and inclusive Indo-Pacific.
0: But the Modi model isn't just a client relationship. When Trump claimed credit for brokering India's 2025 ceasefire with Pakistan after the Pahalgam attack, Modi government rejected it flatly in public and without blinking. The other half of doctrine played out with just a phone call. The Ukraine war had put India under intense Western pressure to distance itself from Russia. Western allies were leaning hard on India to cut ties with Russia, but Modi refused again. Discounted Russian oil kept flowing, a defense relationship built over half a century stays intact and even grows stronger. The toughest act of the Modi doctrine is its balancing act between Israel and the Arab world. Modi changed that playbook when he became the first Indian Prime Minister to visit Israel and address Knesset.
2: I bring with me the greetings of 1.4 billion Indians and a message of friendship, respect and partnership. I thank you, Mr. Speaker, for your kind invitation.
3: On the very same day Prime Minister Modi was born, 17th September 1950, on the very same day, India recognized the State of Israel. And the rest is history.
0: And in the same breath, he builds energy and infrastructure alliances with Saudi Arabia and the UAE by treating both relationships as complete in themselves. This is the Modi doctrine at its core. Not non-alignment, not alliance, but the freedom to align where India's interests demand it, and the confidence to walk alone when they don't. Arijit Das for NDTV World.
4: For Prime Minister Narendra Modi, national security has been one of the defining themes of his years in power. From the surgical strikes and Balakot to Operation Sindoor, the message has evolved from restraint to decisive retaliation. But alongside that shift has been another transformation: India's push to build its own military strength, from missiles and fighter jets to aircraft carriers and nuclear submarines. As Modi turns 76, we look at the security doctrine he has built over the years for India.

0: three dates, three moments that changed the way India responded to terror. For decades, restraint had been India's instinct. Under Narendra Modi, restraint remained an option, but it was no longer the only option.
1: भारत का मत एकदम स्पष्ट है, टेरर और टॉक एक साथ नहीं हो सकते.
0: And sometimes Modi didn't need a speech, he let an image speak. During Operation Sindoor, Pakistan claimed India's S-400 systems had been destroyed at Adampur. Modi's answer came from the same base, and with a photograph of his salute and the S-400 standing tall behind him. This symbolism was used by Modi before, when he announced India's shifting doctrine on terror after the surgical strikes.
1: जब हिंदुस्तान सर्जिकल स्ट्राइक करता है, तब दुनिया को ताकत का अनुभव होता है कि भारत संयम रखता है, लेकिन जरूरत पड़े तो भारत अपने सामर्थ्य का परिचय भी देता है.
0: The message after Balakot had sent shivers down the spine of Pakistan.
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0: While the rhetoric was changing, India's arsenal were changing as well. These operations served as the biggest proof of the Atmanirbhar Bharat security doctrine, where India deployed an extensive array of advanced indigenous systems to counter dependence on foreign exports. India now exports defense equipment to more than 85 countries, with the figures crossing a record 38,000 crore rupees for the 2025-26 financial year. Modi often used the military itself as a symbol for the transformation. In 2023, he became the first Indian Prime Minister to fly in a fighter aircraft, co-piloting the indigenously built Tejas. Then there is INS Vikrant, India's first indigenously designed and built aircraft carrier. Over 45,000 tons of steel, technology and ambition built at home. A symbol of a navy that stands tall. Below the surface, there is another symbol of strategic power, INS Arihant, India's first indigenous nuclear-powered ballistic missile submarine. With its induction, India strengthened the sea level leg of its nuclear triad. India's military story under Narendra Modi has been a story of building confidence from within. And after 25 years in public life, that may be the clearest imprint of his security doctrine. An India that wants to be not just prepared for the future, but ready to shape it. Arijit Das's report for NDTV World.

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6: 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Voices refusing to wait their turn. India is chasing gears. 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More restless. It doesn't stop. 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
18: 21 days in Kashmir. Unfiltered list of things I saw and observed on the ground.
14: Very special ground report from the line of control. There were some children who've lost limbs in the shelling.
19: For a country that has fought so many wars in the mountains and at high altitude.
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20: We are crossing a heavy ridgeline now. We are going to be descending into the valley where the damage has taken place. This is the Bhotekoshi River now. It used to be Trishuli downstream. It's now the Bhotekoshi. This is the first look that we saw by helicopter of the exact spot where the floods broke through. To my left over here, they were all homes. Ashwini, you see the bank of the river over here. They were all homes. None of them exist. They've been completely washed away. There is 100% destruction over here. 100%. There are no homes, no structures at all. As we go back towards Kathmandu, there's a helicopter right there. It's got dead bodies slung underneath it, is what we're told. Well, we're now in Trishuli, and it's in fact just on the banks of the Trishuli over here that a lot of the damage has taken place.

Hello and welcome. You're watching NDTV. It's 4 p.m. with me, Tanisha Awasthi. In the Delhi University Students Union elections, the AVVP, of course, is taking the lead. But there's an independent candidate who has made headlines. We tell you all about that and much more on this edition. But first, as always, the headlines. Bengal bipolar see fresh twist as Mamata Banerjee's Rajinagar candidate Raibul Alam takes a U-turn after announcing his withdrawal. Raibul now says that he will contest the bipolar. Mamata's Nandigram candidate had withdrew her nomination and Congress's Miran Pradhan was arrested. Big NDTV impact in Bengaluru after NDTV reported on the crumbling infrastructure on Bengaluru's Vartur-Gunjur road. The commissioner has now ordered for urgent road repairs to ensure the safety of school children and the public.

Government's big employment push. Prime Minister Modi distributes more than 51,000 appointment letters to the newly appointed youth in various government organisations at the 20th Rozgar Mela. He also addressed the newly selected candidates on the occasion. United States President Donald Trump has signed the Russia sanctions bill into law, targeting Russia's energy and defense sectors. The law also gives Trump the powers to impose tariffs of up to 100% on major buyers of Russian oil and gas, including India and China. United States President Donald Trump has claimed a deal on Greenland is within reach, saying an agreement could be signed next week. Trump says the United States' control of Greenland could strengthen the Arctic security, even as Denmark and Greenland reiterated that the island's sovereignty is non-negotiable.

0: Starting this edition with the breaking news that's coming in, and this is in regard with the Delhi University Students Union elections. And the counting, we learn, has entered its last round. The contest presents a mixed picture across the four DUSU posts. The AVVP, remember, is currently leading in the presidential secretary and the joint secretary races, while an independent candidate, Dipanshu Shaukeen, has been established as a substantial lead in the vice presidential elections. Meanwhile, the NSUI president has gone ahead to allege that an unfair tactic is being done to keep the AVVP candidate in lead, and that the Delhi University administration is openly backing AVVP and has called on students to gather at the Delhi University stadium. That remains an allegation by the NSUI and should be distinguished from the vote count figures themselves. But here's a reaction that we're getting in from the NSUI candidate, where he's alleged unfair means for the AVVP candidate to take ahead in the race.
1: साथियों, दिल्ली यूनिवर्सिटी का एडमिनिस्ट्रेशन पूरी तरीके से एवीपी के समर्थन में उतर चुका है और जो है पूरी धांधली की प्रयास कर रहा है। मैं तमाम एनएसयूआई के कार्यकर्ताओं से, छात्र छात्रा से कहूंगा कि 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
0: Joining me live on the broadcast is Tanushka and Soumya. Tanushka, first to you, how is the atmosphere there as elections are currently underway? Celebrations have begun, it seems. And who is leading the race currently as far as the counting of votes is concerned?
2: Right, Tanisha. So looking at the last round of vote counting, round 20 is ongoing right now. We're at the counting center, where in outside just a short while back, some short celebrations had already begun with respect to ABVP workers. ABVP is leading on all three posts of president, secretary and joint secretary as of round 19. The last round counting is still ongoing. And as you were also mentioning, what is a huge surprise to everyone is the independent candidature of the Dipanshu Shaukeen. Dipanshu is leading in the vice presidential race by a huge margin. And this candidature has come about grabbing eyeballs across this particular Delhi University Student Union elections. We're at the fag end now. Any moment at this point, the final student council results will be declared. But as of now, ABVP is leading on three important positions of president, secretary, joint secretary, while the independent candidate is leading on the vice presidential position. Back to you.
0: Right, Tanushka, and like you were speaking about the independent candidate, his name is Dipanshu Shaukeen. In fact, he's come out to be a shining star. And Soumya, you earlier spoke to him, Dipanshu Shaukeen, who is running as an independent candidate, and he's fighting for the post of the vice president. And I believe he's the same person who was denied the NSUI ticket earlier. What is it that the conversation you had with him, and how did he has to respond to the counting of the votes that's given him a lead so far?
3: Well, Tanisha, see, if we talk about the candidature of Dipanshu Shaukeen,

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1: Absolutely, Soumya. Thank you very much, Tanushka and Soumya both, for getting us those details. We'll come back to you when the final results are announced. But for now, we shift our focus to more breaking news that's coming in. And this is in regard with Sushant Singh Rajput's manager, Disha Salian's death case. We learned that Disha's father, Satish Salian, and their advocate, Nilesh Oja, have reached Matoshri. And this comes just a day after Satish Salian, the father of Disha Salian, had demanded the arrest of Aditya Thackeray and former Mumbai top cop Parambir Singh. Remember, this case is dating back to nearly 6 years back when CBI had taken over the case. The CBI had then closed the Sushant Singh Rajput case, but Disha Salian, who was the manager of Sushant Singh Rajput, had died a week earlier of Sushant Singh Rajput's death, and it had raised certain questions. The advocate, the father, everybody had batted that this was a foul play and this was not a suicide attempt. And now, as the CBI has reopened the case and has filed a fresh FIR, there are questions that are being raised. Abhishek Awasthi is joining me on the broadcast on that note. Abhishek, what are the scenes outside Matoshri currently? We learned that Satish Salian along with their advocate Nilesh Oja have reached Matoshri. What are they demanding?
2: Definitely you can see a brief confrontation took place here because they were not allowed inside. We're right reporting from outside Matoshri, and this is a gate which was continuously closed, and several large number of party workers of Shiv Sena Uddhav Balasaheb Thackeray were gathered here, and they were requesting that they shouldn't be allowed to go inside. Police is huge number were deployed out here, and what we understand that the legal team of Aditya Thackeray has taken the notice and have gone inside, and after that the police has requested Nilesh Oja and Satish Salian to leave the premises, as the notice has already been given to the legal team of Aditya Thackeray. But you can see here a huge confrontation took place quite few minutes back when Satish Salian as well as advocate Nilesh Oja came walking on the street and were right present outside the gate of Matoshri, demanding to go inside and physically serve the notice to Aditya Thackeray. But the legal team of Aditya Thackeray arrived at the gate, and at the same time there were huge number of party karyakartas, workers over here who claimed that if they are allowed inside, then they will also create a law and order situation. But police was successful in managing the situation. The legal notice was served to the legal team of Aditya Thackeray, and after the request of police, Satish Salian as well as advocate Nilesh Oja have left the Matoshri. But definitely a dramatic situation. Confrontation took place for a few minutes right outside Matoshri. The gates were blocked, the karyakartas were present, yes, and the police was mediating the entire situation. Finally, what we understand that the defamation notice has been served to the legal team of Aditya Thackeray.
1: All right, Abhishek, thank you very much for getting us those details. Remains to be seen on how the situation unfolds in the coming days. For the moment, we shift our focus to more breaking news that's coming in. This one again is from Mumbai, where in the IIT Powai student suicide case, an FIR has been registered based on the statements of the deceased student's parents. The case has been registered under charges of abetment to suicide and other relevant sections as well. The police is also investigating the allegations that have been made by the student's father. In his statement, the deceased student's father named several people, and a case has been registered against all those that have been named by him. The police is now investigating.

0: हर पल मनाओ केसरी त्योहार। विमल बोलो जुबान केसरी।
1: The next chapter of the NDTV Golf Pro-Am begins here. Bigger, bolder, teeing off across India. The course of champions. The conversation of leaders. The NDTV AM Green IGPL Golf Pro-Am. 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
20: 21 days in Kashmir. Unfiltered list of things I saw and observed on the ground.
16: Very special ground report from the line of control. There were some children who've lost limbs in the shelling.
21: For a country that has fought so many wars in the mountains and at high altitude.
20: We're standing on the Indian Navy's newest warship.
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22: We are crossing a heavy ridge line now. We are going to be descending into the valley where the damage has taken place. This is the Bhotekoshi River now. It used to be Trishuli downstream. It's now the Bhotekoshi. This is the first look that we saw by helicopter of the exact spot where the floods broke through. To my left over here, they were all homes. Ashwini, you see the bank of the river over here? They were all homes. None of them exist. They've been completely washed away. There is 100% destruction over here. 100%. There are no homes, no structures at all. As we go back towards Kathmandu, there's a helicopter right there. It's got dead bodies slung underneath it, is what we're told. Well, we're now in Trishuli, and it's in fact just on the banks of the Trishuli over here that a lot of the damage has taken place. Well, we are at one of the sites where there are rescue operations which are now taking place. The Nepalese army is over here. How is every minute absolutely critical in an operation like this? Time is not in your side.
23: We are more than
7: 90 people, yeah. So we are trying best.
22: With our reports, we hope to get and provide our viewers a bigger, better idea of the extent of the devastation and what the people of Nepal are going through. Vishnu Shom for NDTV.
1: New rules of engagement. Ambitions crossing borders. Voices refusing to wait their turn. India is chasing gears. Faster, bolder, more restless. It doesn't stop. Neither do we. NDTV, when it really matters.
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14: This isn't just about cars and bikes. This is about how you move.
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23: What we are sitting inside is a Joby-powered air taxi.
14: Your friend said, "Ye le le." We said, "Maybe not."
24: And now we head to the city of Meerut, where the Suryakiran aerobatic team of the Indian Air Force performed an air show. The jet left trails of the Indian tricolor, saffron, white and green smoke streaks across the sky. We leave you with the spectacular visuals of the Air Force jets in action. Take a look.

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20: 21 days in Kashmir. Unfiltered list of things I saw and observed on the ground.
16: Very special ground report from the line of control. There were some children who've lost limbs in the shelling.
21: For a country that has fought so many wars in the mountains and at high altitude.
20: We're standing on the Indian Navy's newest warship.
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22: We're crossing a heavy ridge line now. We're going to be descending into the valley where the damage has taken place. This is the Bhotekoshi River now. It used to be Trishuli downstream. It's now the Bhotekoshi. This is the first look that we saw by helicopter of the exact spot where the floods broke through. To my left over here, there were all homes. Ashwini, you see the bank of the river over here? They were all homes, none of them exist. They've been completely washed away. There is 100% destruction over here, 100%. There are no homes, no structures at all. As we go back towards Kathmandu, there's a helicopter right there. It's got dead bodies slung underneath it, is what we're told. Well, we're now in Trishuli, and it's in fact just on the banks of the Trishuli over here that a lot of the damage has taken place. Well, we are at one of the sites where there are rescue operations which are now taking place. The Nepalese army is over here. How is every minute absolutely critical in an operation like this? Time is not in your side.
23: We are more than 90 people here. So we are trying best.
22: With our reports, we hope to get and provide our viewers a bigger, better idea of the extent of the devastation and what the people of Nepal are going through. Vishnu Shom for NDTV.
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welcome. You're watching India Ascends, a show that puts Bharat at the center of every global conversation. I'm Gauri Dwivedi, and this week we start the show with a story that resonates with every Indian in every part of the world. A potential four-way split of Bharat's former colonizer. Why it's happening, what it means, and how should India be reacting? We get you all of those, but first up, as always, the headlines. The United Kingdom faces a profound self-inflicted constitutional crisis as post-Brexit economic stagnation deepens, triggering domestic fragmentation. Scotland pushing for independence, even as an ascendant India speeds towards its larger goals. Nepal looks to oldest ally India to rebuild after a devastating $4 billion flood crisis as Kathmandu's finance minister fast-tracks strategic ties in New Delhi ahead of Prime Minister Balan Shah's likely historic upcoming visit. The Asian Games in Japan hit an organizational meltdown with stranded athletes forced to sleep on floors, exposing a glaring Western media double standard that routinely weaponizes minor logistical glitches in developing countries like India, but puts a completely blind eye when it is happening in the developed world. And India's Oscar race begins as acclaimed Marathi thriller Kondal is officially selected as the country's entry for the 99th Academy Awards.

This week, viewers, we start the show with a story that for most Indians has a very profound impact, even deeply ironical and personal. Bharat's former colonizer is now facing a profound self-inflicted crisis, one that will change its destiny and its geography forever, much like it did with India less than 80 years back. Now talk about a cosmic plot twist. The very nation that practically patented the strategy of divide and rule is getting a masterclass in domestic fragmentation. The four potential nations are no longer pulling together, triggering an inward-looking battle for survival. Westminster is permanently caught between a rock and a hard place, fighting tooth and nail to prevent its own fabric from tearing completely at the very seams. The sun may have set on the empire long ago, viewers, but the UK left an indelible mark on Bharat as it partitioned it. And now, less than 8 decades later, after that very moment, it seems the crown is just trying to hold its own pieces together and potentially failing. Let's take a look at the economic reality that is staring at the UK right now. The immediate breakdown. UK is skating on very thin ice. London faces severe institutional friction following its departure from the EU, a prolonged instability leaving the government playing permanently defensive. Concurrently, systemic economic stagnation is only deepening. Unresolved trade barriers have crippled the country's financial leverage, forcing Westminster to manage domestic decline rather than project global power. And when we talk about a split, we are looking at a literal three-way fracture on the map. As I said, this is a story that resonates with every Indian, young and new, across generations. It's a messy reality, the breakup that's happening right now. Splitting the mainland along decades-old fault lines, the internal boundaries are shifting right under our feet. You can see that on the map that we are putting out. Let's break that down, the splinters that are pulling away London's grip. First is Scotland, that is actively pushing for independence. Regional leaders want a separate economic path, forcing London to defend a very fragile legal union. Next comes Wales, which is demanding greater autonomy. Sovereignty movements are now gaining far more traction, creating a fresh administrative headache. Compounding this is the Northern Ireland border paradox. Belfast is living in two worlds at the same time, remaining anchored to the European single market while leaving the British mainland isolated. This brings us to the core of the Irish dilemma. Economic reality is quietly overriding historical politics. The borders London once drew on paper are fading in the face of modern supply chains. This regulatory drift is pulling Belfast right out of the orbit of Westminster. And let's trace that entire trade split for you. The mechanics that are at play here, we must decode that. The Westminster framework is creating those rifts. The agreement establishes a unique system that physically separates Northern Ireland from Great Britain, satisfying markets but alienating traditional pro-union factions. This directly triggered the next phase, which is strengthening ties with Dublin. Belfast enjoys seamless alignment with its southern neighbour, driving massive cross-border trade that steadily undermines central authority, which is why it's happening. And that brings us to the ultimate contrast

0: that history is happening, and that is taking place, which is, it comes a full circle. The days of Raj are long gone. The colonial era script, viewers, has now flipped entirely. The UK is consumed by internal fragmentation, trying to keep it together, looking at a four-way partition. India is hitting its stride, building and moving ahead with total nationwide cohesion. One side is stuck in political gridlock, staring at its own four-way partition. And the other is coding the future of global tech and infrastructure. All of this took less than 8 decades to unfold, and which is why this story resonates with every Indian living on this planet. Let's talk more about this and understand how this could actually unfold. We have Cornac Smith, a diplomat, someone who understands the dynamics very well. Mr. Smith, thanks so much for joining me on India Sense. Let me start by asking you about the Cardiff Pact. Leaders of Scotland, Wales, Netherlands are now demanding self-determination. If you look at it, this is a very serious threat to the very structural survival of the UK as we know it. Your thoughts?
1: To be honest, I don't think it's very serious at all. And I really must be blunt. This was what happened on Monday in Cardiff was a signing of a declaration of understanding. I would consider it no more than a PR stunt. The first thing that's very important to point out is this was not signed on behalf of the devolved governments of the three nations.
0: Okay.
1: It was signed on behalf of the main parties of those three governments in a personal capacity. Therefore, it is not binding in any way. This memorandum of understanding, which is non-binding, which was signed by the political parties, not on behalf of the devolved government. For somebody who has worked in the PR industry for 40 years, I would say it is no more than a PR stunt.
0: Even if it is a PR stunt, even if it is not binding in nature, there are optics at play, and those optics are being seen across the world, which means that at some point of time, Britain standing as a global power, as a trade partner, is actually going to take a hit because of this, even if it's just a PR, as you're saying.
1: Well, look, I think you make a very, very good point. And, you know, the world in general is in a very precarious economic situation at the moment, and the UK certainly is. And Andy Burnham, as a new prime minister, has a very, very difficult budget coming up. I would say, and it's my assessment, that that the time of the Westminster government would be far better spent on looking at the really big issues that face us all, like cost of living, defence, and a better health service. This is what the people of the United Kingdom really want, and certainly the majority of people in Wales, Scotland, and Northern Ireland.
0: Okay.
1: And one could suggest that maybe the devolved governments, that the elected politicians in those devolved governments would also be serving their people better to focus on really important day-to-day issues like the health service, like cost of living, and of course defence, which is the biggest single challenge that the UK faces at the moment, given that Europe is in such a precarious and dangerous situation with the threat of the war in Ukraine spilling over and the broader threat from Russia. So I think I agree with you very closely.
0: Okay, I don't know what is the single biggest challenge that UK faces if it is not this, which is keeping the present territorial, geography together. But let me then ask you that this does paint the UK as a fractured power, right, on the global stage, declining. Look at the number of prime ministers it has had. It is now deeply ungovernable, as many people say. All of these optics do add and serve that unpretty picture for the UK, doesn't it?
1: Yeah, I would say that, you know, if this was to lead to the breakup of the UK. And look, I'm going to go out on a limb here and give my personal opinion as well. And I'm making very clear that it's my personal opinion. Brexit 10 years ago severely weakened the UK. It has made us poor, and it has weakened Europe also. There is nobody was happier with Brexit than Vladimir Putin. Something like this, which would further weaken our united kingdom,

0: even though it's looking increasingly difficult and on slippery slope.
1: My bobsleigh career ended many years ago, 37 years ago, when I last competed for Great Britain, and before that for Ireland. I was never the greatest bobsleigher. I competed Andy Burnham at the moment, as the Prime Minister of the UK, has an absolutely tremendously difficult and challenging job on his hands to keep the United Kingdom on all four runners, and to avoid hitting the walls coming out of fast corners and therefore losing speed. He needs all the focus that he can muster, and he needs all the drive from his team behind him to go as fast as possible, if I can try and put that in bobsleigh parlance. Andy Burnham has the harder job than I ever had, be it in bobsleigh or any other job.
0: I hate to be the one saying this, because I don't know how long he's going to be in office, given the fact that UK has become deeply, deeply ungovernable, for economic and, of course, for the reasons that we just pointed out. We in India, of course, are only looking at how our former colonizer is looking at a map that may be divided, and sooner than later. I'm going to leave it there, Mr. Cormac Smith. Thanks so much for joining me. Next up, we look at the High Art of Diplomatic Vanishing Arts, ACTS, which is the Grand Mecca Joint Defense Agreement. It was once sold as the region's ultimate ironclad shield. It has effectively folded at the very first sign of rain. Faced with complex Houthi drone strikes, Riyadh looked at its staunchest allies, only to find Islamabad suddenly speaking in institutional riddles. This is exactly what we had said at India Sense a few weeks back, viewers, that Mecca Pact may not survive because of its inherent contradictions. And it appears that when the chips are down, collective defense is merely an optional extra. This package tells you how Pakistan has successfully turned a so-called military alliance into pure strategic cowardice, while New Delhi is now quietly redefining regional stability. Take a look.
2: It was heralded as an Islamic NATO, a fierce collective front where an attack on one was an attack on all. Yet before the ink could even dry, Islamabad developed cold feet. While its politicians offer plenty of hot air, the military elite has rapidly drawn a line in the sand. Terribly frightened of upsetting its Iranian neighbors, Pakistan has effectively reduced its mutual defense obligations to mere window dressing. When push came to shove, their grand security umbrella turned out to be made of cardboard. The trilateral treaty lacks actual operational teeth, leaving it entirely paralyzed during a real military crisis. Islamabad strictly refuses any active combat deployments, effectively abandoning its allies when the chips are down. Deep-seated fears of triggering a severe Iranian backlash have completely frozen Pakistan's regional military decision-making. In stark contrast, New Delhi is quietly stealing a march on its indecisive neighbors. While others construct castles in the air with empty treaties, India is deploying genuine naval muscle to secure vital trade routes. By autonomously neutralizing threats in the Western Indian Ocean, India proves that silent reliability triumphs noisy rhetoric any day of the week. As Gulf states watch their traditional allies pass the buck, New Delhi's steady presence is changing the face of regional diplomacy. The long and short of it is simple. The Mecca Pact has shown its true colors, proving that a treaty is only as strong as its weakest link. While Pakistan continues its delicate balancing act on the fence, India's tangible maritime presence shows who the genuine heavyweight is in these waters. We shall see how long this paper tiger can pretend to roar. Bureau Report, NDTV World.
0: But this story, viewers, is not complete till we look at the chief architects of this diplomatic retreat. For all the grand posturing from Shahbaz Sharif and Asim Munir, their collective, so-called collective security

0: masterstroke has crumbled into a historical farce. It seems the leadership in Islamabad is far more adept at internet bloopers than executing military strategy. Between posting scripted foreign policy drafts online, yes, they are drafts, and maintaining a fearful silence when real field capabilities are tested, they have left their partners out in the cold. When the chips were down, the sheer greed for regional influence exposed a total vacuum of institutional resolve. And under Sharif and Munir, this pact is just an empty piece of paper that cannot guarantee its own operational credibility, let alone anything more. We now talk about a story that resonates far beyond just geopolitics and business. It exposes a glaring foul play in global sports journalism. For decades, you see, Western media has operated under a blatant double standard. When a developing country faces a logistical glitch, it is branded as national failure. But when a wealthy superpower experiences a complete organizational meltdown, what does the Western media actually do? It conveniently sweeps it under the carpet as a minor hurdle. Let's call a spade this week on India Sense, viewers. It's time to tear down this media hypocrisy and look beyond the window dressing and inside the disaster relief containers in this case. What are we talking about? The current ground reality at the 2026 Asian Games that are being hosted by Japan, where the myth of East Asian hyper-efficiency has completely bitten the dust. International athletes were left biting the bullet, stranded at airports and reception hubs for 14 hours because room assignments were an absolute shambles. Elite teams were actually forced to sleep on hard lobby floors of a crowded cruise ship because organizers bit off far more than what they could chew by scrapping the traditional athletes' village. Our shooting team is facing a grueling 2 hours plus routine just to train. Completely left high and dry by a total transportation system breakdown. Yes, a transportation system breakdown in Japan. But what is the international press doing? Well, it's remaining dead silent, refusing to criticize Japan's national capability for these catastrophic failures. Now let's cast our minds back only a couple of years. The Paris 2024 Olympics, where the Western media again performed absolute journalistic gymnastics to paint a logistical nightmare once again, as a romantic triumph. The athletes' village ran completely out of basic food, like eggs, grilled chicken. This forced the world's greatest competitors to go the extra mile just to find a proper meal. Elite swimmers were forced to plunge headfirst into the heavily polluted, toxic Sian River, making multiple athletes physically ill. What did the press do? It turned a blind eye. Now, if India had served raw food to champions, forced them to swim in toxic waste, the global press would have shred us to pieces. But for Paris, it was celebrated, believe it or not, as sustainable innovation. I'm not making this up. This is what the Western media said. And this hypocrisy peaked when you look at how individual athlete complaints in India are weaponized to smear the entire country. In 2023, there was the Odisha Masters in Cuttack. Japanese badminton star Nozomi Okuhara uploaded a single image of a temporary hotel tent structure after a booking miscalculation. An error, of course. But what did the international press do? It smelled blood. They amplified that single post to paint India's entire sports infra as primitive, unequipped. They took an isolated accommodation error by a single vendor and turned it into a global headline campaign to call our national hosting integrity as fake. Now compare that to the absolute feeding frenzy India faced during the 2010 Commonwealth Games. It remains the pinnacle of selective media outrage. Were there lapses? Of course there were. Were there errors? Yes, there were. But what did the Western media do? They launched a relentless daily smear campaign over unfinished rooms, broadcasting sensationalized images to a global audience. An isolated pedestrian footbridge suffered a localized collapse. Shouldn't have happened. It was a mistake. But what did the international press do? It took a running jump at our entire nationhood, claiming our entire infrastructure was fundamentally unsafe. Every single minor delay was used to feed into a malicious narrative of third world incompetence. And that hasn't changed. But as they say, everything does come a full circle, doesn't it? Eventually. And the mask has completely fallen off A flooded venue is a flooded venue. You see that. A stranded athlete is a stranded athlete. And bad management doesn't look any better if it's in French or in Japanese. The international media must stop shifting the goalposts based on a country's perception in their own eyes. The sports world demands fairness on the field. And today we are demanding, it's high time that the same fairness should be there in the headlines as well. It's very important to now play out this ground report that my colleague Rika has filed, just telling you what's really happening on ground.
1: The Asian Games are officially starting, but for the athletes and officials arriving in the city of Nagoya, the first battle has not been on the field, but about finding accommodation and getting through a very strenuous accreditation verification process.
0: It's the ultimate ticket to Hollywood, and India has just made its definitive move, outperforming 33 massive national contenders. The Film Federation of India has officially chosen Santosh Dhawakar's masterclass thriller, Gondal, as our official entry for the 99th Academy Awards, or Oscars. This is only the fourth time that a Marathi film has shouldered the country's global dreams. How exactly did this regional dark horse break through the commercial noise to claim the top spot? This report explains that.
2: India has made its big move in the race of cinema's ultimate prize. The official entry for the 99th Academy Awards has been locked in. Launching a brand new bid for global glory. India's tryst with the Oscars spans decades. In 1983, Bhanu Athaiya scripted history by winning the first Oscar for costume design. Satyajit Ray followed with an honorary award. And in 2009, A.R. Rahman's Jai Ho captivated the world. Most recently, RRR's Natu Natu proved India's global musical dominance. The responsibility of carrying this rich legacy forward now rests on regional cinema. After evaluating 33 highly competitive films, the Film Federation of India has chosen a unique masterpiece to represent the nation. India's official entry this year is the acclaimed Marathi psychological thriller, Gondal. Directed by debutant Santosh Dhawakar, this intense narrative unfolds over a single night. Deeply rooted in Maharashtra's traditional folk ritual, this marks only the fourth time a Marathi film has entered this top honor.
3: This is Sarjay Rao and the future Patil.
4: What is this, Anand Rao? You claimed the moon I longed for.
2: As India sets the global stage on fire, Gondal is ready to break a leg in Hollywood. With regional roots and a universal pulse, Indian cinema is officially stepping into the limelight.
3: The people here will kill you.
2: The silver screen awaits, and it's time for India to take a bow. Bureau Report, NDTV World.
0: A defining moment, viewers, is now shaping up in neighborhood diplomacy, unfolding right here in New Delhi. Less than a month after those catastrophic floods battered Nepal, Kathmandu's first high-level diplomatic mission has landed in New Delhi. Dr. Swarnim Waghle's choice of New Delhi as his first foreign destination since the tragedy speaks volumes. While regional dynamics always invite scrutiny, the bedrock of this bilateral equation is proving resilient. It is a relationship test by natural fury, yet anchored by an unshakable centuries-old shared destiny. When the deluge hit, New Delhi was the first one, and true to its neighborhood-first playbook, Bharat assumed the mantle of the reliable first responder. Instant emergency supplies, specialized military engineers, erecting Bailey bridges, Indian boots on the ground prove that actions speak louder than words. It isn't just about legacy ties. or the time-tested roti-beti connection, which is there. But the partnership is now actively stepping into the future. A 10,000 megawatt power corridor is turning Nepal's rivers into shared economic prosperity. Seamless UPI integration is making cross-border commerce as simple as a phone scan. Governments may shift viewers and minor frictions may arise, may remain. But the structural, cultural, historical and civilizational gravity between India and Nepal ensures that this alliance is hitting top gear. All right, viewers, that's all that I could pack in this edition of India Sense. Thanks so much for watching.
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19: 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Unfiltered list of things I saw and observed on the ground.
15: Very special ground report from the line of control. There were some children who've lost limbs in the shelling.
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21: We are crossing a heavy ridgeline now. We are going to be descending into the valley where the damage has taken place. So this is the Bhotekoshi River now. It used to be Trishuli downstream. It's now the Bhotekoshi. This is the first look that we saw by helicopter of the exact spot where the floods broke through. To my left over here, they were all homes. Ashwini, you see the bank of the river over here. They were all homes. None of them exist. They've been completely washed away. There is 100% destruction over here. 100%. There are no homes, no structures at all. As we go back towards Kathmandu, there's a helicopter right there. It's got dead bodies slung underneath it, is what we're told. Well, we're now in Trishuli, and it's in fact just on the banks of the Trishuli over here that a lot of the damage has taken place. Well, we are at one of the sites where there are rescue operations which are now taking place. The Nepalese army is over here. How is every minute absolutely critical in an operation like this? Time is not on your side.
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0: The 20th Asian Games are officially underway in Aichi, Nagoya in Japan. For the next 16 days, this is where India's sporting dreams will play out. On the track, in the pool, on the mat, at the shooting range, inside the stadiums, and perhaps even in places we are not even expecting. There are Olympic medalists, defending champions, world-class stars, and you then there are young athletes who could introduce themselves to an entire nation. You're watching Go For Glory on NDTV. I am Preeti Dahiya, and our special coverage of the 20th Asian Games starts today, because today we've seen the opening ceremony at Aichi, Nagoya, which took place just a short while ago. The flag bearers for the 504 athlete strong Indian contingent were Manu Bhakar and Pawan Seharawat. In fact, the opening ceremony also started on a bit of a surprise and a last minute arrangement sort of note for the Indian contingent. Initially, it was supposed to be Tejinder Pal Singh Toor, who was supposed to be the male flag bearer for the Indian contingent. But we are told because of a kit delay issue, he had to be replaced with Kabaddi player Pawan Seharawat at the very last minute. Now, visuals have come in of the opening ceremony that took place in Aichi, Nagoya just a short while ago. And we all understand that for Japan as well, these games have started on a bit of a setback note, with several countries complaining about the accommodation facilities, the travel arrangements that have been put together for the 20th Asian Games. Let's go across to our reporters on ground. Of course, NDTV's consulting sports editor Borya Majumdar is joining me live now. Shortly, we will also be having my colleague Rika Roy join us. But Borya, let's begin with the Asian Games opening ceremony. First of all, let's talk about that last minute change that happened. We are told it was because of a kit delay concerning Tejinder Pal Singh Toor. Was that the real reason why he had to be replaced with Pawan Seharawat?
1: Yeah, that is the reason. I mean, the general norm is, you know, the federation is given the clothing or the kitting by the IOA, and they generally distribute it. And oftentimes, if the athlete is not keen on carrying the ceremonial kitting, depending on whether or not he or she attends the opening ceremony, they don't. So Tejinder Pal Toor might say that I wasn't informed earlier that I would have to be the flag bearer. So my suggestion is, let's look beyond and not make a controversy of this. If Tejinder Pal Singh Toor does win a gold medal again and makes it three in a row, make him the closing ceremony flag bearer and get his ceremonial kitting here. I would say, because Pawan Seharawat is no less decorated, kabaddi star, indigenous sport, for him to carry that flag alongside Manu Bhakar was a huge moment for India. So maybe Tejinder Pal Singh Toor's moment will come on the 4th of October, Preeti.
0: Absolutely. And we are not definitely willing to dig more controversies where none exists, because we've had plenty of issues, you know, lead up to the Asian Games in this edition, despite the fact that Japan is known for its meticulous planning and precision in terms of the on-ground arrangements. But this time, they have been caught off guard. And let me go across to Rika now. She's, I believe, Rika, you are there at the stadium where the opening ceremony took place a short while ago. So just give us a sense of the atmosphere there. I'm sure it's still very much alive. Let's begin from there, and then we'll build up the show around India's medal prospects.
2: Well, you see, yes, we were at the athletic stadium here, and I will tell you, unlike the other games, this wasn't that the stands weren't as packed. There was only 3/4 the stadium that was filled today. So that is a little disappointing. However, the teams, you must have seen, came out in all glory. 45 NOCs, the National Olympic Committees, they were out there. India was laid out by

0: Manu Bhakar and Pawan Sharawat, though the commentator, local commentator here, didn't have that information. The announcement that came through was that of Tejinder Pal Tur. When the Indian contingent went out, the commentator here said, spoke about Manu and Tejinder. Well, I don't want to make it into a controversy. Perhaps that person was not communicated well. But the 158 Indian athletes, officials out there, and it was a great moment for some of the athletes who were able to take part, particularly the badminton stars who have their team matches tomorrow.
1: Yeah.
0: Of course, PV Sindhu wasn't there, but many others were there parading down the Mizo Athletic Stadium.
1: Okay, so before we move on to those medal prospects that I was talking about, Borya, quick word from you on the fact that with these questions around arrangements, and you know, we've seen your reports, Rika's reports around that as well, do you think that's going to have any impact in the coming days on our contingent, or we have already moved on from that and we are just focused on getting those medals now?
2: No, you can't move on. I mean, if the typhoon somehow does hit on Monday, you don't know yet, then there will be a major chaos. Because if it does happen, 4,000 athletes are staying in that cruise ship. Now, you have a 100 kilometer per hour storm approaching. How do you feel safe?
1: Right.
2: And then your event is on the next day or the following day. How on earth do you cope with that? So you've not moved on. For sure you've not. You know, even today, there were multiple issues which we've reported on NDTV. So, and a lot of athletes and contingents are coming in. For example, tomorrow morning, esports. On the 23rd, the athletics team from Tsukuba. So you haven't moved on. Having said that, fingers crossed, now that the ministry has laid down that three-part protocol, you have teams going to the airport, providing food, water, you have back houses ready, backup plans ready. So I hope the Indians are less inconvenienced. But this is a serious organizational lapse on the part of the Nagoya organizers, and it has not left anybody in, you know, with a good taste in their mouth.
1: Right, and I'm glad that you mentioned the fact that the ministry has already stepped up its action, because we are also learning, Rika, that even the Indian diaspora is being asked to provide alternatives if we at all face issues from here on as well in terms of accommodation. A quick word from you on that aspect as well. I'm sure we have a strong Indian diaspora in Aichi Nagoya as well. Is that going to be an option if it comes to that?
0: So 2,000 members of the Indian diaspora met the sports minister yesterday, and they had a one-on-one meeting, after which 15 houses were shortlisted as alternate you know, staying arrangement for Indian athletes. As I speak to you today, that number is 25. So many more people are offering their homes if at all it is needed during the period of the games. However, the ministry sources tell us that it perhaps will not be required, but those rooms have been kept on standby. Another strong message that has gone from the government to the Indian Olympic Association, particularly to the Chef de Mission, is that they have been asked to spend as much as is required to make the athletes comfortable before and during the competition. So the Indian ministry, the IOA, is going all out to ensure that the Indian athletes at least here are supported
1: right
0: as much as possible. The other interesting thing that is playing out here is, I would say, lobbying for the Olympic Games. And
1: yes,
0: you can see that the Olympic Council of Asia has not just got the Olympic athletes from Asia, but also the 28 African nations who are potential voters have also been
1: invited.
0: We'll
1: talk about that, Rika, in just a bit. That's also an interesting aspect that you are highlighting. But now let's shift our focus to the medal prospects. The Indian contingent, like I mentioned, is having more than 500 athletes, 504 to be precise. And there are some big names in our contingent. Let's talk about the medal prospects that we have listed out for you. There could be many more, of course. Last time in Asian Games, India crossed the 100 medal mark. This time, let's begin with the strong medal prospects. And I want to begin by talking about the Indian cricket teams, because both the Indian teams, the men's as well as the women's, are defending Asian champions. And the women's team led by Harmanpreet Kaur has already reached the semi-final after beating host Japan in the quarterfinals. The men's team will enter later in the tournament. So that is our first big medal prospect. These two should be gold medals for the Indian contingent. The next medal prospect that I'm talking about is also the flag bearer for the Indian contingent, Manu Bhakar from shooting. The Paris double Olympic medalist with Asian Games and World Cup gold medal credentials. She competes in 10-meter air pistol and 25-meter pistol event, and she should get us more gold medals from Japan. Then we move on to our third medal hopeful, Avinash Sable, in 3,000-meter steeplechase. The defending Asian Games champion, of course, is going to be there. But before that, let me just reflect on Mirabai Chanu, who will be in the weightlifting event, the Tokyo Olympic silver medalist, chasing an Asian Games gold that has eluded her so far. Of course, these are some of the medal prospects that we have listed. Avinash Sable, I already spoke about him. In athletics, he is one of the big medal hopefuls for the Indian contingent. Apart from these, from archery, we have Dheeraj Bomadevara. And in badminton, we have Lakshya Sen. Of course, the young Lakshya Sen is there in the Asian Games as well, along with Sattvic Chirag in the sport of badminton. So these are our big medal hopefuls as far as Asian Games 2026 are concerned. Let's go back to Rika and Boria, who are continuously with me reporting from ground. Boria, your thoughts on the athletes I have listed? You would want to add some more or say a few more words about this list?
2: Yeah, you've got a good list there. But, you know, the cricket thing is like Brazil versus India. They've both won the gold. If you don't win the gold, then you're like, what on earth is going on? Then India can beat Brazil in that match in Kolkata. That's the kind of difference in women's cricket or men's cricket in Asia. So those are given golds. I would much rather focus on others. The one athlete you've missed out, and I would want to make this this point, the one athlete you've missed out who, for me, could well be India's athlete of the games is Isha Singh. Isha Singh, going for 4 medals in shooting, I think is in better form than Manu. World record holder in the 25P for senior and junior, going on the 23rd and the 28th of September, I'm giving Isha 4 medals. The other sport that I'm very, very keen on is women's hockey. If India does beat China and gets that gold medal, they qualify for LA. Men, if they don't win that gold medal, is a surprise. But women, if they do win that gold medal, realistic chance. I think it's a massive moment in the history of the sport. As far as Meera's concerned, you know, we did that interview for NDTV today. I would say more a realistic chance of a silver or a bronze, but that bronze or that silver will be as big as a gold. Mm-hmm. So you've got a pretty comprehensive list, but I can keep adding that to that. I'm sure Rika will as well.
1: And Rika, I think from athletics also, because of the paucity of time, I could not list out many athletes here on my graphic table, but I'm sure there are many more promising athletes when we come to the track events of this Asian Games.
0: Well, you can add definitely Tejinder Pal to that list, going for a hat-trick of gold medal at the Asian Games. Then for me, I would say a very, very bright prospect in long jump is Ansi Sojan, closely followed by Shelly Singh. So it's not just the Vishy's children who are on the loose. Anju's children are also on the loose in this edition of the Asian Games. Watch out for them. The other is, in every edition, in every Games, we see a medal or two coming from the left field, which means the medals that we did not expect at all. Mm-hmm. If Quimsy D'Souza in tech ball manages to clinch a bronze medal in either singles or in mixed doubles with her partner Anas, that will be a medal from the left field in tech ball, a sport that is making debut in the Asian Games in Aichi, Nagoya.
1: Well, in fact, Boria, that's the story at the right at the top of the tournament for us, isn't it? Because who would have thought that we perhaps could end up opening our medals tally with a medal coming in from tech ball? How many of us realistically really knew about this sport before the start of the Asian Games?
2: Very true, very true. But that's not happening now. You will open with shooting. Because you're definitely getting a medal in shooting tomorrow. I'm predicting both. It's the Women's Air Rifle Day. So the first medal will come in the team event. India time pretty early in the morning for you, Preeti. So get ready to come to the studio and anchor that gold medal possibly with Ella and Sonam Muskar and that team. Definitely a team medal, gold medal contender. Also an individual medal contender there. But Rika's right. Quimsy D'Souza, really good chance today. 7-3 up in the final set, then losing 12-7, heartbreak, but she still has a chance for bronze. I'll add to Rika. She said long jump. She mentioned Ansi Sojan, very rightly Ansi Sojan, but I will add Murali Srishankar.
1: Exactly.
2: What a story.
1: I was coming to him.
2: Last year, if you went and told somebody, Murali Srishankar, for God's sake, will win a medal, people would have laughed, saying, come on, can he even jump? And now Murali Srishankar and the miracle man of Glasgow, Tejaswin Shankar, Shankar and giving both of them gold medal opportunities. Tejaswin Shankar winning a decathlon gold for me will be the moment. And Murali Sri Shankar, the comeback story. So add those two to the list.
1: And also, Boria, you have not added a medal from the Kabaddi team for us, both men's and women's.
2: 100%.
1: Pawan Sehrawat was the flag bearer.
2: 100%. Yeah. 100%. Kabaddi, squash will give you medals.
1: Yes.
2: Obviously, Wushu maybe from karate, you might have one. In terms of athletics, you've got Gulveer Singh, you've got Parul Chaudhary, you've got plenty. Okay. So here's my prediction. Shooting, I'll be conservative.
1: Yes.
2: 18 to 20 medals from shooting with 7 golds. Athletics, I will say 25 to 29 medals from athletics, and our total will touch 100, provided athletics and shooting combined can get you close to 50 medals.
1: That's a brilliant prediction, Boria.
2: And that
1: essentially shows that the Indian contingent has also moved on from the setback of not having Neeraj Chopra in these Asian Games because he had to pull out because of an injury. At the same time, we were also talking about our badminton stars who could potentially get us medals. We spoke about Lakshya Sen, Satvik and Chirag. But Rika also spoke exclusively to PV Sindhu. Let's listen in to our Olympic medalist, what she had to say about these Asian Games.
3: We are in Japan and we are in the happy hunting ground with the athlete I am sitting with right now, PV Sindhu, double Olympic medalist. And it was her second Olympic medal that she won here in Tokyo, which was the COVID Olympic Games. Yes. It happened a year after then Japan Open 2026. Tell us a little bit about coming back to Japan, Sindhu.
4: Well, it's nice to be here in it's nice to be here in Japan, and yeah, I think after Japan Open again, I'm coming here. It's hardly been more than 1.5 months, and then I'm back again here. So really looking forward, and I hope I do well here and come back with a medal.
3: Are you feeling the Asian Games buzz, the vibe?
4: Yeah, I think I've reached a bit late. I've landed yesterday, and today was my first practice session. I think as a team, and in especially talking about badminton, we all girls play together. Mm. So it's kind of a team coming together. Generally, we don't see it always in badminton. Badminton is mostly an individual sport, right?
3: Mm.
4: So these are some tournaments where you play team events. Like hardly we play team events. So yeah.
3: Also, I have to ask you at this stage of your career, when you've come through several injuries, is it more about managing your body than technical adjustments to play? A lot of younger players have come in the circuit.
4: No, I think it's both, but definitely yes, you need to manage your body, and sometimes it might not you might not be able to give your 100%. On those days, there's nothing wrong in taking a break, or there's nothing wrong telling that to yourself that it's okay. There's maybe tomorrow you can come back, or tomorrow you can train differently or smartly. So training smartly is very important, because sometimes I'm not 19 or 20 years anymore, right? After 30, 31, I think it's important that you take care of your body and work in a very, very smart way.
3: Sindhu, I'll have to talk to you about your temple device. You have it on. Had it on for a year now.
4: Yes.
3: Tell us, what kind of readings are you getting, and how are you translating them into your practice, matches?
4: Yeah, so basically, temple is something where, I feel it's very accurate in terms of the heart rate and HRV and sleep, of course. And at the same time, it also tells your cognitive load and physical and the recovery as well. So I think it's very important for an athlete to know all these things, like how much is your strain, like how focused you are. So these are the few things. The aspects where every athlete is different, right? Mm. So for me, I feel this is very important, where I accordingly see and make sure what to do or what not to do.
3: Mm. Sindhu, you had a medal in Asian Games as a teenager in Incheon. Then you had in Jakarta, that was a singles silver.
4: Yeah.
3: What about a gold? And is a gold in your sight right now?
4: Yeah, absolutely. Why not? I think I'm all set, all ready. So I have to give my best, irrespective of whatever it is. And each day matters, no matter what, irrespective of whatever the draw is. Each day matters, and I make sure that I will give my 100%.
3: Is draw mein sabse challenging opponent kaun rahega, aur gold medal se aap kitne kareeb hai?
4: सो मतलब अभी हम हमारा बस टीम इवेंट का ड्रॉ आया है, सिंगल्स इंडिविजुअल्स का अभी तक नहीं आया, इंडिविजुअल्स नेक्स्ट वीक आएगा. अभी टीम इवेंट में फर्स्ट राउंड कजाकिस्तान से है कल, सो आई होप वी डू वेल इन 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
4: Yeah, actually this has been gifted by my husband. So yeah, I do nice really so I do really like to, yes.
0: Sindhu, NDTV ke darshakon ko bata dijiye ki is tournament se kya expect karna hai, and please बोलिए कि आपके साथ जुड़े जब आप खेल रही होंगी.
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1: Well, how can we not support PV Sindhu, the very cheerful and always ready for newer challenges? And also, Rika, she is also scripting a sort of a comeback at this stage in her career. Lately, we've seen in some of the tournaments, and I believe she spoke to you about some Virat Kohli impact, some discussion happened with the cricket star, and you know, that's how perhaps some mental makeup has changed for her.
0: Yes, that was one interesting bit of the interview that we didn't show our viewers. She spoke about a conversation she had with Virat Kohli approximately a year back, when she was ridden with injuries and she wasn't really finding motivation to come back. Virat just told her that at this stage of your career, more than winning matches, concentrating, the focusing on winning, just focus on enjoying. Win will come automatically. If there are some losses, let them be. And there are several other things about mental adjustment that Virat Kohli spoke to PV Sindhu about. Yeah. And Sindhu says that she was able to bounce back after that. She gives a lot of credit to Virat Kohli and that one conversation that happened between her and Kohli at the Dravid Padukon Center about a year ago. She says that, you know, since then, she's been feeling that sense of owning the space once again and enjoying every moment that she is out in the
1: It's interesting to note how the athletes really change their mental makeup and their approach to their sport as they progress in their career. But let's now shift our focus to the next gen stars. We've already spoken about the big medal hopefuls, but now let's talk about some of the next gen stars who could make an impact in these Asian Games. And I will start this list with a name coming in from the sport of squash. Anahat Singh is one player, 18 years of age, and she is someone who is going to make an impact in these Asian Games. World Junior Champion as well. She is a strong medal contender, and Anahat has made quite a few headlines in the last couple of months. Then we talk about another big name, and this one from the world of cricket, who could make an impact in these Asian Games. 15-year-old Vaibhav Suryavanshi, at such a young age, he is the youngest, of course, in the Indian contingent, and also perhaps in the entire Asian Games contingent, as far as the sport of cricket is concerned. He's already made his international debut and he is waiting to make his mark at the Asian Games level as well. Then in shooting, Suruchi Fogat is another athlete who could make us proud. Just 20 years of age, she will be competing in the 10-meter air pistol, and she has multiple gold medals in 2025. Then let's talk about in the sport of high jump. Pooja Singh is the national record holder, Asian under 20 gold medalist as well, and she will be making an impact in these Asian Games. And let's go across to Boria and Rika once again to get their thoughts on the emerging stars as far as the Indian contingent is concerned. Again, Boria, I have listed out a few of them. I'm sure you have another list ready with you. But amongst these four or five names that I've taken, particularly, are you going to look out for one name who's going to be, you know, someone that the world will take note of?
2: Hundred percent, I'll say Suruchi, because you know the kind of talent that she has. She's already made waves in shooting. I mean, Vaibhav people know, but whether Vaibhav will get a game, given what Gautam said the other day, I've got doubts. But they will possibly start with the same combo. You know, Anahat will have a very difficult Asian Games. If she does manage to win a medal, I'd be absolutely over the moon. But Suruchi Inder, I mean, Suruchi Fogart, you said, Suruchi Inder, brilliant. I mean, I have followed her career from day one, the kind of potential she does have. And then with the two champions already there, with Isha Singh and Manu Bhakar there as well, that team gold medal, absolute chance, that 10-meter air pistol team gold medal for women and also individual for her. So if one athlete has to be identified in that five that you've shown or the four that you've shown, yeah, I will say it's Suruchi Inder Singh Fogart. There's no question. She's a huge, huge chance, even for Los Angeles Olympics. I will add a couple more names there. Sudhalita Topo from hockey, for example. Team sport, I know, so people don't come to the limelight like that. But Sudhalita Topo, absolute champion. Look at the background, coming from clear underprivileged and making it to the top. And then Kumkum Mohod, 16-year-old. You talk about Vaibhav Suryavanshi at 15, Kumkum Mohod in archery at 16, making waves, beating Deepika Kumari in the trials and making it to the Asian Games is another fabulous story.
1: Right, right. And you know, Rika, I understand that Boria is making a strong point when he says that in the larger scheme of things that Gautam Gambhir keeps talking about, he would give perhaps Sanju Samson a chance ahead of Vaibhav Suryavanshi. But it'll be a pity not to see this 15-year-old break some more records on those small grounds in Aichi Nagoya. We are all waiting to see Vaibhav Suryavanshi in action in Asian Games.
0: Well, maybe in one of the games Vivius Lakshman will give him a chance to get down to the middle and give his fans an opportunity to experience the sight and sound of Vaibhav Suryavanshi taking on the opposition. Preeti, one name I would really add to that list, and maybe in terms of timing, he doesn't make it, but purely in terms of spunk and the heart that he has, I would add Gurinderveer Singh to that list of young hopefuls that you've put out. The 100-meter sprinter from India, he's all heart on his day. You never know what he does.
1: I see that shake of head from Boria there because I understand that in 100-meter, it's going to be a very difficult
0: task. In terms of timing, he doesn't get there.
1: Yeah.
0: In terms of sheer timing, he doesn't get there. But he's all heart and he is a spunky character. So I am watching out to see what he does.
1: Because at the end of the day, the show is called Go for Glory. We are going to go for glory. We are hoping that our athletes, young and the experienced ones, get us all those gold medals in the Asian Games 2026. Thank you very much, Boria and Rika, for joining us for the moment. I understand it's going to be pretty late there in Japan. And the coverage will start early morning tomorrow on NDTV as we continue to get you all the exclusives and the extensive coverage of Asian Games 2026, where our athletes are going for glory. So make sure that you don't miss the action. Thank you for watching for now, and bye-bye.

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21: 21 days in Kashmir. Unfiltered list of things I saw and observed on the ground.
18: Very special ground report from the line of control. There were some children who've lost limbs in the shelling.
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9: He has tracked the pulse of power from Washington to Korea. Witnessed history being made in global capitals and conflict zones. Brought clarity to complex issues of national security and international affairs. Aditya Raj Kaul, covering.
10: Hello and welcome. Thanks very much for joining us here on this special broadcast on NDTV. I'm Padmaja Joshi. The question that many people in the world are asking now, is India ready to become the global destination when it comes to the semiconductor industry? Is it ready? Is it reliable? And how does it make the differentiation between what is ambitious and what is realistic? We are coming to you right now from Semicon, one of the biggest global gatherings. And trust me, when you come here to Yashobhoomi in Delhi, you would not believe the kind of footfalls this place has been getting. But to answer all of those questions, the man the architect behind this entire gathering. Joining us now is Minister for Electronics and IT, Mr. Ashwini Vaishnaw. Thanks very much, sir, for joining us here. Very ambitious target that you had set for yourself for India's semiconductor mission. Now you've stepped from phase one to phase two. What is going to be the guiding principle for this transition?
0: So I'll start with what one of the CEOs said. He said 2 years back when he came here for the first time, he came here thinking that, yes, this is a country which has an intention to develop the semiconductor industry. And he says that in just 2 years from the first visit, he's looking at execution which has happened. 5 plants already doing commercial production out of the 12 plants which we approved in the Semicon 1.0. Lot of ecosystem partners coming here already. Very good progress on the talent development. Phenomenal. 70,000 design engineers trained. So the magnitude that they have seen in the first phase of the Semicon gives the entire world the confidence that India is ready for to be a major player in the semiconductor industry. And that's not just one person or two persons. The entire semiconductor industry who have visited, the difference from the, let's say, the 4 years before when we started this entire program to now is from dreams or aspirations to intention to will they be able to do to confidence. That change we have seen in the last...
10: You've seen that confidence.
0: Absolutely.
10: Because, you know, when you look around you, the sheer scale of what you have put up, it's mind-blowing. What is the kind of feedback that you get from people? You know,
0: we have 600 exhibits here, 600 pavilions here. Countries like Singapore, countries like Japan, South Korea, they have come in large numbers. And each one of them says, and in fact, this kind of, this magnitude, you won't find in many countries.
10: Yeah.
0: Maybe in Japan, you'll find similar. Maybe in South Korea, you'll find similar. Maybe in China, you'll find similar. No other country would find this kind of... Each and every part of the value chain is present here today. Each and every part of the value chain. Mm. So that's what gives the confidence. The feedback is very positive. People believe that whatever we said, we have delivered. So somebody was saying the say-do ratio is very high. Mm. So whatever you said has been done. More has been done than what we actually promised in the Semicon 1.0. Mm. So that is what gives confidence. Yes, but I believe, frankly, I believe that this is just the foundation.
10: Were you nervous when you set out to, when you set out on this mission, when it was starting? And let's be very honest, a lot of people were very cynical. They said, you know, India is miles behind the rest of the world. There is no way we are going to catch up. Kitna humne investment kiya hai. You know, this is more shoshebazi than actual deliverables. Now, when you see all, you know, the world converging over here, what do you feel now? And what is the difference between when you had started to when you see around you today at Yashobo?
0: So, I still believe that we have just set the foundation. Mm. Whatever we have done is probably more than what we would have done in 70 years. But still, it is just the foundation. It is just the foundation. Mm. And this is the time when we have to put in the extra efforts to really take off, build the industry over and above what we have been able to do in the first 5 years of this program or first 4 years of this program. Now we have to build it on the 6 pillars. The 6 pillars are pillar number 1. Is design capability. First version, we had about 105 startups who could get into deep tech design, and about 20 of them got VC funding. We expected we'll be very happy if we get 1 VC funding. We got 20, fine. But this time we have to think bigger. So we are targeting 200 VC funded startups in deep tech semiconductor design as a part of the Semicon 2.0. Second pillar is materials and machines. And that's very important because I'll give you the example of Japan. Japan used to be the largest semiconductor manufacturer for many decades. Then they lost out to South Korea and Taiwan and then to China. A few years ago, when they decided to come back in this space, they could very quickly come up because the ecosystem was there. And the ecosystem is very complex, more than 500 gases, chemicals. And these are very, very, very, very, very pure. Very pure as in... Out of 10 crore particles, only 1 particle can be impure. So imagine a city like Delhi and just 1 square meter area can be faulty. So that kind of purity is there. So getting the materials and machines is extremely important, and we have got extremely good response on that, much more than what I expected ever. Third is getting more fabs. Fourth is getting more ATMP units, and we'll be focusing more on the advanced packaging because Moore's law is out. Now it's advanced packaging which is adding the value. And advanced packaging is very complex, but we must get it. We got one of the technologies which is world's latest technology, three-dimensional packaging. That plant is now getting constructed as part of Semicon 1.0. But we have to work a lot more focused on the advanced packaging. Fifth pillar is R&D, and sixth pillar is talent. In the first version, we focused more on the design talent. So we trained 70,000 students, engineers, in 400 universities. If you count a similar program outside China, I don't know.
10: And I remember you had raised a target of about 1 lakh students. You're already 70% there.
0: Yeah, yeah. So that's like 1 lakh was one decade. This is in four years, we have been able to do 70,000. So it's good. But this time, we'll be having an equally large target for the technicians. So we are taking 1 lakh technicians to be trained, and we have got a very good input from the industry, a program which is very strong.

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1: And you know, beyond, if you look beyond the basic silicon fabrication, where are the other areas where we're looking at a possible scope for expansion?
0: Huge scope of expansion in material and machines, Applied Material, which is one of the largest equipment manufacturing company, actually the largest equipment manufacturing company. They have announced $5 billion investment. US mein unka jo plant hai, us plant ke bahar US में भी कभी नहीं गए वो, पहली बार इंडिया में आ रहे. दे हैव नेवर गॉन टू जापान, दे हैव नेवर गॉन टू साउथ कोरिया, नो अदर कंट्री दे हैव गॉन टू, और भारत में आ रहे.
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1: You know, when I was listening to the Prime Minister speak earlier, he said that India is always about dreaming big. You're going very measured, phase to phase way. But is there personally in your heart, you know, a vision that you see aage ja karke ye achieve karna hai, that this is going to be our ultimate goal? You know, people may be cynical, may laugh about it, but aap, what would be your fond hope ki this is what we'll achieve?
0: India ka apna GPU.
1: Apna GPU. Aur kitne time mein aapko banega?
0: Wo dream hai aur wo banega.
1: Aur kitna time mein aapko?
0: Dekho, ek road map hai hamare samne. Karenge usko.
1: Right now, what are the challenges that you feel? Because by now you have a fair sense of, you know, where India stands vis-a-vis its capabilities. But there are a few things that are realistically to be considered. For example, reliability.
0: This industry is today thinking of exporting to Japan. They are actually exporting to Japan, Korea, Taiwan, to China, to US. And that's what is most important, because that gives them the confidence, one. Second, that establishes India as a country which can produce a quality at a cost point which gives the advantage to the customers. Then only customers would buy. Better quality and better cost, lower cost, right? Then only customers would buy. So this is what we are continuously focusing, and we are very careful in the selection of the participants. We don't want it to be a system where anybody can come in. No, we are very, very meticulously selecting the participants so that the journey which happens over next 20, 30 years is a journey where we feel satisfied that yes, we developed a new industry in our country. Even, let me, with full humility, I'm saying, all the 5 units which have started commercial production, whatever capacity they can create is all fully booked already. The fab which will come in 2028, more than half of it is already booked now, even though the first production has not started. Because the world is looking at India in a very different way now. One, our Prime Minister's foreign policy has established India as a trusted partner. There is a lot of trust about India. Second, the methodical way in which we have rolled out and executed this program, that methodical way gives the confidence to the industry, and industry gives the confidence to their customers.
1: That you're a solid partner. But aapne ek bahut zaruri baat kahi ki jab aap job creation ki baat kar rahe hain, tier 1 you are getting a very good response, but hamare regional centers mein, kyunki jab chips ki baat karte hain, ek to logo ke dimag mein thoda sa confusion hota hai ki bhai chips se hamari zindagi mein kya ho raha hai. 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To drone didi se lekar ke aapke Nagpur mein baitha hua ek ladka bhi soch raha hai, when will I get to connect with this? Ye hamare regional centers mein kab
0: expand? 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
19: 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Unfiltered list of things I saw and observed on the ground.
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22: We are crossing a heavy ridge line now. We are going to be descending into the valley where the damage has taken place. This is the Bhotekoshi River now. It used to be Trishuli downstream. It's now the Bhotekoshi. This is the first look that we saw by helicopter of the exact spot where the floods broke through. To my left over here, there were all homes. Ashwini, you see the bank of the river over here? They were all homes. None of them exist. They've been completely washed away. There is 100% destruction over here. 100%. There are no homes, no structures at all. As we go back towards Kathmandu, there's a helicopter right there. It's got dead bodies slung underneath it, is what we're told. Well, we're now in Trishuli, and it's in fact just on the banks of the Trishuli over here that a lot of the damage has taken place. Well, we are at one of the sites where there are rescue operations which are now taking place. The Nepalese army is over here. How is every minute absolutely critical in an operation like this? Time is not in your side.
23: We are more than 90 people here. So we are trying best.
22: With our reports, we hope to get and provide our viewers a bigger, better idea of the extent of the devastation and what the people of Nepal are going through. Vishnu Shom for NDTV.
2: By noon, the world has changed. Good evening, hello and welcome. You're watching NDTV. I'm Anusha Soni. A quick check of the headlines first. The Delhi University Students Union election results have been declared after the completion of 20 rounds of vote counting. ABVP have won three of the four central posts, President, Secretary and Joint Secretary. ABVP wins three posts. Independent Dipanshu Shokin creates history by securing the post of Vice President in DUSU elections. Bengal bipolar see fresh twists as Mamata Banerjee's Reji Nagar candidate Rabibul Islam takes a U-turn after announcing his withdrawal. Rabiul now says he will contest the bipolar. Mamata's Nandigram candidate withdrew nomination and Congress Milan Pradhan was arrested. Big NDTV impact in Bengaluru. After NDTV reported on the crumbling infrastructure on Bengaluru's Vathur Gunjur Road, Commissioner orders urgent road repairs to ensure the safety of school children and public. From Mirabai Chanu to Preeti, India's Commonwealth Games stars head to the Asian Games with podium ambitions.

0: right, let's cut across to some latest news which is coming in right now. From Mirabai Chanu to Preeti, India's Commonwealth Games stars, they have head to Aichi with the podium ambitions. Right now, the latest news coming in right now is that Union Minister Kiran Rijiju has reacted to the DUSU results, saying that Congress has nothing left to say after Congress-backed NSUI failed to win any of the four central panel positions. ABVP, the BJP-backed student organization, has won three seats, while independent Dipanshu Shokin won the vice president post. Rijiju also targeted Congress with his jhoot ki goonj remark.
1: दिल्ली यूनिवर्सिटी में एवीबीपी का इतना प्रचंड जीत ये दिखाता है कि कांग्रेस और अपोजिशन पार्टी ये छात्रों का गूंज के नाम से जो घूमता है वो वैसे तो ये झूठ का गूंज है क्योंकि युवाओं ने बोल दिया है. अब इतना बड़ा यूनिवर्सिटी में इतना भारी अखिल भारतीय विद्यार्थी परिषद को जीत दिलाना, मैं एवीबीपी के सारा कैंडिडेट्स जितने जीते हैं शानदार जीत के लिए बधाई देना चाहता हूं.
0: Soumya Jaiswal joining us on the broadcast to give us more details. Soumya, give us more context. The reaction coming in from Union Minister Kiran Rijiju.

0: Yes, well, see, ABVP has maintained its streak, its strike rate when it comes to the DUSU elections, like last year as well. This time, ABVP has again managed to secure out of four the three main central posts, and one of them being the presidential post. Throughout the vote counting, there were trends which showed a neck-to-neck fight between ABVP's presidential candidate and NSUI's presidential candidate. But at the end, the last few trends finalized the results, and emerging with a victorious mandate was ABVP's Yash Dabas. Same goes for the joint secretary post, and same goes for the secretary post. All three of them have been backed by ABVP's candidate. Now, one of the more bigger highlight of this election will always be Dipanshu Shokin's win. He happens to be an NSUI rebel. He didn't get the ticket that he was expecting, and eventually decided to part his ways, and now he left no stones unturned. And you can see with the results, he won with such a humongous margin. And when we spoke to him also, he said he just not made it a history by becoming a VP as an independent, but also with the kind of mandate he has received, the kind of vote he has received, that has happened for the first time in the DUSU election history as well. So this time, it was something very different we got to witness on ground. And let me tell you, the Gen Z factor was very much visible. The color of the Gen Z factor was very much visible. Mm-hmm. All of these candidates did fight the election on the very Gen Z emotion that has been in a position since earlier this year. And with that, Satyaniketan building collapse was also one of the major factors here. Now, coming back to NSUI, given the neck-to-neck fight that was happening constantly, right, NSUI this time could not manage to even bag one seat. And now we have multiple reactions coming in from NSUI side as well, wherein they're alleging that...
1: And we have reactions coming in from all sides, and not just NSUI there. Samya, thank you so much for putting all of that into perspective. And on the DUSU election results, we have Mr. JP Nadda, who's taken a jibe at Rahul Gandhi's earlier student voice remarks, saying that he couldn't hear the echo but definitely heard how the party has failed to register anything in the student election. That's the word coming in. Nadda mocks Rahul Gandhi's student echo remark. That's the word coming in from Mr. JP Nadda, the former president of the BJP and also somebody who is at the leadership of the party right now. It's a big jibe that's been taken at Rahul Gandhi. But definitely heard a blast, not an echo. That's what Mr. JP Nadda has said. Let's listen in to what Mr. Nadda said.
2: आज डूसू के परिणाम आए हैं. एबीवीपी ने चार में से तीन सीटों पर शानदार जीत हासिल की है. आपको बता दें कि दिल्ली में एबीवीपी की जो शुरुआत थी, जो बीज बोया था, वो जेपी नड्डा जी ने बोया था. हमारे साथ हैं नड्डा जी, आज की जीत पर आप क्या कहेंगे?
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1: Akhilesh Sharma is joining us on the broadcast, our senior editor with us on the show. Akhilesh, clearly the Congress party would have expected that with the recent Gen Z movement, the recent incident that happened at Satyaniketan and various other instances that apparently, according to the perception of the Congress, had put BJP in the wrong light when it comes to the student politics or when it comes to Gen Z. But the DUSU elections tell us a very different story, and Mr. Nadda taking that jibe on expected lines. Tell us about your conversation with him and what do you sense?
4: That's correct. In fact, what's happening that today when Rahul Gandhi is addressing Chhatron Ki Goonj in Indore, at that point of time, the two results are coming where NSU has got just a zero. That's what the BJP are telling us, and BJP is also saying that it's very important in the sense that when you talk about the DUSU, the Delhi University, it's like mini India, where students across the country, they come to a city, and that's why the reflection of the mood of the youth today. And they are very clearly saying that whatever you say that Gen Z is upset or whatever you say, but the fact is that the JNC has supported ABVP, which is a big endorsement of the Modi government's policies. We also say that the results are very positive and encouraging because most of the colleges in the North Campus, be it SRCC or the Hindu or other colleges, in all those colleges, ABVP has scored a big lead. So that's a very positive indication as far as the mood of the youth is concerned.
1: All right, Akhilesh, thank you so much for putting us all of that into perspective. Akhilesh Sharma, our managing editor, getting us all those details. And BJP President Nitin Naveen has congratulated the Akhil Bharatiya Vidya Parishad on its DUSU election victory, saying that the result reflects what he described as youth faith in positive and constructive student politics and the nation-first approach. He also linked the victory to the vision of Viksit Bharat and congratulated the winning candidates. All right, the elections at the Delhi University are very, very important for various reasons. They reflect the sense of the student politics, Delhi University being the biggest university, central university in the country, and the kind of students it gets. On the expected lines, BJP sources describing the ABVP 3-seat DUSU win as a significant message from Delhi University's young voters, portraying the result as support for what they call growth and nationalism. They also highlighted NSUI's failure to win any central panel seat and claimed that the result showed Congress had lost the connection with the youth. Soumya with us on the broadcast. So Soumya, give us a sense about how the student elections really were. What were the key issues on which this election was really fought?
0: Well, see, this election came at a time when there were already a lot of buzz around students. We have been seeing this over past few months that student issues have been at the forefront. Even when it comes to the central government, it has been right there. And after that, we saw the Satyaniketan building collapse, which became one of the biggest issues across the country and which was equally picked by all the student unions, by all the student wings, by all the student wing parties. And now that was something which was also reflected throughout the campaigning process of these student wing parties in the Delhi University. So it very much resonated. All the issues related to student safety, safe accommodation, safety audit of the PGs and the hostels, such facilities of hostels were one of the few main agendas which were equally picked up, be it the ABVP, be it the NSU, or be it the Left Alliance. Now, it is something that if we talk about the other parties in picture, what they were offering, what they were promising might not have sit well with the voters. In that case, what ABVP had promised might have resonated much with the voters, and that's what we saw in the mandate today. But throughout the last few months, when all the party wings were on the ground, were campaigning, the student issues were on the forefront, and these were the demands that were put forward, and these were the promises that were put forward by the student wings of these parties.
1: All right, Soumya, thank you so much for putting all of that into perspective. We'll, of course, keep coming back to you for more on that story. BJP, of course, very happy with the results. The ABVP has backed 3 seats in the DUSU election. DUSU elections, the student union elections of the Delhi University, a reflection of the mood of the students, because this is one university where students from all parts of the country come to study. It has a vibrant, it has a very diverse culture as far as students' politics is concerned. And Congress has said that Dipanshu Shaukeen was offered the NSUI ticket to contest the DUSU president polls, but he chose not to accept it. According to the Congress version, Shaukeen then contested the vice president election as an independent. However, other reports say he was initially given the NSUI nomination and was later asked to withdraw it, which he refused before entering the vice president contest independent. And the DUSU elections are out with celebrations on and the campus following a closely watched election. ABVP has won 3 central panel posts while independent candidate Dipanshu Shaukeen secured the vice president post. Dipanshu's victory gives an independent candidate the vice president post in the year's DUSU central panel. All right, we're also getting a lot of voices, exclusive conversations as far as this story is concerned. Listen in to this exclusive conversation.
5: मैं बस यही कहना चाहूँगा, ये जीत समरसता की है, ये जीत देशभक्ति की है, ये जीत संघ शक्ति की है.
6: When we spoke in the morning, you were talking about the varied issues that you would be working upon. Now, what is the plan ahead, roadmap ahead?
5: जो मैंने आपको बताया था वही सेम है. ऐसा नहीं है कि जीतने के बाद हम कुछ अलग हो जाएंगे. जो हमने काम कहा था, चाहे वो सेफ्टी ऑडिट को हो, चाहे नए हॉस्टल्स का हो, किसी भी तरीके का हो, विद्यार्थी परिषद पहले ही दिन से अपने काम पर जुट जाएगी.
6: Like to add in terms of, you know, how the contest went. There was a lot of neck to neck at one point with the NSUI candidate as well. And at this point, NSUI is alleging that it's been rigged by the ABVP.
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6: Tell us your age. What is your age? How young you are?
7: 21 years.
6: 21 years, Riya. What is the plan ahead? You're into student politics now.
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1: Congress has said that Dipanshu Shokin was offered the NSUI ticket to contest the DUSU president post, but he chose not to accept it. According to the Congress version, Shokin then contested the vice president election as an independent. However, there are other reports say he was initially given an NSUI nomination and was later asked to withdraw it, which he refused before entering the VP contest independently. All right, so that's the word coming in that Dipanshu Shokin, he refused a ticket by NSUI, National Students Union of India, which is backed by the Congress Party. For an independent to win in a DU election, DUSU election, Delhi University Student Union election, is very rare. An emphasis is added there because this is an election which is dominated by NSUI and ABVP, reflecting the national politics of the country, which is largely between these two national parties, Congress and the BJP. But the fact that Shokin, he was offered an NSUI ticket, he refused, and then he has won the election as a vice president, once again shows the kind of missed opportunities which the Congress party has been in many ways missing out politically on in different spheres, on different platforms, and yet again on student election as well. The DU elections are, the results are out with celebrations on campus following a closely watched election. ABVP won 3 central panel posts while independent candidate Dipanjo Shokin secured the vice president post. Dipanjo Shokin's victory gives an independent candidate the vice president post in the year's DUSU central panel. Shokin's independent campaign ends with a win in one of DUSU's key position. He credited the younger generation of the voters, saying Gen Z students are more aware and cannot be easily misled. He said his focus after the victory would be on doing what he described as honest work for students in a Gen Z coordinate post. He tweeted on X and said, "It's done."
6: Panchu, ab kya karna chahenge apni jeet par? 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
17: It's good to be back here in Mumbai. It's a festive weekend, of course. And coming from the fanfare at Apple Park, back to Maximum City, where there's so much to celebrate, and then so much to cover here on your favorite technology show, Tech 360. Of course, I have the new iPhones and the entire ecosystem, which we'll be breaking down, grabbing all that buzz as well, capturing it for you here on Tech 360. And then we'll talk about what's happening in the world of AI. Is it one step forward, two steps back? Is that the approach? Maybe. Press the brakes and slow down on the gas pedal. All that and so much more on your favorite technology show. Let's get the show started. Well, this is the new iPhone 18 Pro Max, and I'll get to an in-depth review shortly. But because this past week, was when these phones were made available at Apple stores across the country. So what was the buzz like? Is it the same, given the fact that this is a staggered launch? There's no standard iPhone 18. The fancy, aspirational Duo comes out next month. Were there lines? Was there fanfare? Of course, Tech 360 will bring you the latest and greatest in tech. What was the buzz like on iPhone launch day? Have a look, and then we'll get to the review.

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1: With black color.
2: It's burgundy color.
0: What phone were you using up until now?
4: 15 Pro 1 GB.
0: So, according to you, the update was long due, right?
4: Yeah, very due.
1: So, 17 Pro silver color.
0: Why did you get this specific variant and the color?
2: Actually, the burgundy color is quite new in the whole Apple history, that's why.
1: Because I love black color.
0: How many iPhones have you bought today?
3: 6 pieces.
0: What feature did you like the most about the new phone?
4: They have changed the camera to 48 megapixel, and then the screen is also better. And the battery is also good, very good till now.
3: New look, new color, burgundy, clear color, battery backup, battery image.
2: Camera is always, jo har bar upgrade hota rehta hai. And also the iOS 27 launched.
0: The new prices will have an effect on how the sales perform.
4: Yeah, of course, there will be a huge impact on the sales right now.
3: 30,000 plus baht difference prices.
2: Price is quite high. That's so true. But what can we do? Like, ab wo Apple ka craze hai, to wo hai.

You know, there's a popular saying in tech and in life in general, if it ain't broke, then don't fix it. And if you look at a lot of the previous generation of iPhones or even Pixel devices or Samsungs, well, they're great devices. Do you need to upgrade? That's the question on everyone's minds with the new 18 Pro and 18 Pro Max, and then eventually the Duo. But the problem is, my old 17 Pro Max, this loyal companion, has finally broken. Literally, this happened at Apple Park a couple of days ago, and now I'm back here in humid Maximum City, Mumbai, with, fortunately, the new 18 Pro Max. And as the sun sets on my old iPhone, the sun rises on this new jet black 18 Pro Max. Is it worth the upgrade? Is it a true bang for your buck? Should you be waiting for the Duo? Is Samsung offering a better alternative? Is Google offering a better bang for your buck? All of these questions will be answered today on Tech 360. Now let's start off with the design and display. And after what's happened to my old 17 Pro Max, I'm going to slip on the new cover that Apple has made for this one as well. Very familiar, but they have changed the MagSafe highlight over here. It's a bigger white. It snaps on seamlessly. There are woven cases as well. I honestly feel no matter what they say about durability, always snap on a cover, especially here in India when iPhones are so expensive, and put a scratch guard, which I will put after the shoot. Until then, we will keep it very clean. But we've been using the device with and without a cover a lot. And what we found out is that the iPhone 18 Pro Max is a familiar object. There are changes here that become more apparent when you live with it. For us, it's been just a week, so that's a little bit of a disclaimer. The new burgundy finish that we were using at Apple Park gives Apple's Pro lineup a different visual character, while the smaller dynamic island is a welcome and much needed refinement. In Mumbai, where the phone spends as much time navigating traffic and checking messages as it does capturing footage, this large Pro Max display remains a practical advantage. In bright sunlight, the display is still very bright and sharp, and the experience is still unmistakably iPhone. But Apple has focused this year on refining the details rather than just reinventing the hardware. And let's be honest, people talk about a certain display coming from Samsung. They talk about a modem coming from another company, a chip coming from here and there. But putting it all together is where they get it right. Honestly, in these circumstances, we will do this over the course of the next few days. Comparing it to the flagship Pixel, you'll get similar results. Comparing it to a Samsung, that display might even be slightly better. But in terms of optimization, we'll have to look at the larger picture. Now, let's talk about performance and battery, because that's something that I noticed at Apple Park they were trying to focus on a lot. A little pinch of salt, because we've not been able to run it through as many charge cycles, but what we've seen is that the battery is definitely an improvement from last year's 17 Pro lineup. This one comes with an A20 Pro, and that's the engine behind Apple's latest Pro iPhone. It's paired with a next generation vapor chamber designed to improve sustained performance. Now, this is great on a spec sheet. I have this video, which we'll play now, from Apple Park, which was very few people who got access to it. Camera samples aside, also the way where we started heating up a 17 Pro Max's body and an 18 Pro Max's body. In simple layman's terms, the vapor chamber is spread out all over. It is a new technology, and that means that heat dissipation is better and more uniform. What that means in simple language is, if you're playing your favorite game, this iPhone should not overheat, and we've noticed that it gives you better sustained performance. That matters more really when you're recording, editing and exporting content rather than simply opening apps. I don't think you'll find much of a difference in basic usage from last year's iPhone, but if you're playing some complex games and with all the updates coming with Siri AI and Apple Intelligence, this will perform better and will also charge faster. The Pro Max also gets Apple's biggest battery life improvement on an iPhone, with up to what they're claiming 45 hours of video playback on eSIM only models. In India, of course, it's a different story with the physical SIM model. But for a long day of shooting, that additional endurance is the kind of upgrade all of us content creators appreciate without needing to think about it. Apple's claims are substantial, although real-world battery life will depend on your network conditions, camera use, and workload. Also, the fact that it charges faster. I think that's been a weak point for iPhones when you compare it to top Androids, what OnePlus and Oppo have done with fast charging.

charging. That's still not come to the iPhone ecosystem, but their fast charging has gotten better. Let's talk about the camera, because so much has changed over there in certain ways on the Pro device, and we don't have a standard 18 to talk about. So all of these are Pro changes, and the pros on our team and at Apple Park genuinely feel this is probably the biggest camera upgrade ever. So I'm saying this, spoiler alert, if you're a camera enthusiast, you are a photography enthusiast, you make videos, you want to use this for filmmaking, content creation, there's a big change. And that big change is the 48 megapixel Fusion main camera with the variable aperture. Now, unlike the 17 Pro Max, which uses a fixed aperture main lens, the iPhone 18 Pro Max can adjust the amount of light entering the lens. Now, if you look at some of the camera samples, you'll understand what I mean, but that's not only the camera samples that we're talking about. It also comes down to the menu now, where all of these options are available, whether it's the lens aperture right here, you get them even as an option up over there, whether it is the histogram, all of these Pro settings are now available with a quick swipe on the new iOS with these devices, the new ones. Now, there's a 6 laser cut blades transition between 4 aperture settings from f1.48 to 4.0. What does this mean for you and me in practical terms? This is more than a spec sheet upgrade. At f1.48, the camera can prioritize light gathering in darker scenes like this one as the sun sets, and at f1.8, it is optimized for portraits. And at f4, it can keep more of a group in focus while shooting cityscapes. That flexibility is particularly useful when moving between dim interiors, bright streets, and scenes where you want more control over depth of field. I've seen some of those demos where literally you can see all that movement happening. Other companies tried this in 2019, 2020, didn't work. Over here, I feel it does make a difference, especially when you compare it to last year's 17 Pro Max. Now, and that difference from the 17 Pro Max is not just sharper images like you're seeing on screen. It's the ability to influence how those images are made. Apple also adds manual aperture, shutter speed, and white balance controls, making the camera more useful for creators like me who want to move beyond automatic computational photography. Add to that, all the creator tools and Apple Intelligence tools that they've added from the June updates and now the iOS 27 upgrades, and you have spatial reframing, you have certain photo style stuff that you can really do to change the game completely. What about video? Because we shoot often on this device. For video creators, the iPhone 18 Pro Max builds on Apple's established strengths with a more versatile set of tools. Cinematic effects can be applied after capture to videos shot at up to 60 FPS. So just capture in normal, make it cinematic later. You have time-lapse recording now, which supports 4K and Dolby Vision HDR. Do you remember the new photographic styles I was talking about? They add texture and grain controls, giving users more ways to shape the look of their footage and photos. Audio mix, which we've seen, also gets updated algorithms, including the ability to isolate music. So this particular music video I was shooting at Apple Park last week, I could change who to isolate that particular sound on. And this is a game changer for people who don't want to put this on an editing software and just do it in the Photos app itself. Now, these are features that make sense in a production workflow where the phone is often used for quick inserts, social content like all of us here at Tech360, and supplementary footage alongside dedicated platforms. So that now brings us to our verdict of this short-term review. We'll do a long-term review and then a comparo, like we do everything unbiased and objective here on Tech360. Now, the iPhone 18 Pro Max is not a radical redesign from the 17 Pro Max, but what it does represent is a meaningful shift in Apple's approach to the Pro camera. And I think that is what the focus has been on camera, to be honest. The variable aperture main lens is the headline feature, and unlike many annual upgrades or incremental upgrades, it changes the creative decisions you can make while shooting. For existing 17 Pro Max owners, the question is whether that additional control combined with improved performance and battery life fits their workflow. For creators who use their phone as a serious camera, the iPhone 18 Pro Max offers a more flexible tool than its predecessor, and it's finally a Pro offering from the house of Apple. Colors and design could have been changed if you really wanted a radical change in what's happening. It has gone a little bit more expensive. If you have a 17 Pro Max, honestly, I don't think this warrants or justifies the upgrade, barring a few 1% users who need that variable aperture. The 17 Pro Max is a very formidable device and does
fairly well. If you are in other ecosystems, in Android, you have a Pixel, you have a Samsung, and it is less than 3 years old,

That entire week was like a festive celebration, an annual gala of all the promising things in the world of tech and AI. Just an observation, and I'm going to be making a lot more observations which are not linked to anything with the new iPhones. We've already captured that for you across our social media handles and digital and television. And thank you so much for all the love and the feedback that you shared. The numbers are through the roof. We know there's a lot of viral content for you to consume. And for that, we are very, very grateful. While I'm soaking in all of this festive cheer, I will take a little bit of a break, maybe grab my favorite festive snack, which is a Modak here in Mumbai. I'll see you on the other side of a commercial break.

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25: 21 days in Kashmir. Unfiltered list of things I saw and observed on the ground.
22: Very special ground report from the line of control. There were some children who've lost limbs in the shelling.
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0: ridgeline now. We're going to be descending into the valley where the damage has taken place. This is the Bhotekoshi River now. It used to be Trishuli downstream. It's now the Bhotekoshi. This is the first look that we saw by helicopter of the exact spot where the floods broke through. To my left over here, they were all homes. Ashwini, you see the bank of the river over here? They were all homes. None of them exist. They've been completely washed away. There is 100% destruction over here. 100%. There are no homes, no structures at all. As we go back towards Kathmandu, there's a helicopter right there. It's got dead bodies slung underneath it, is what we're told. Well, we're now in Trishuli, and it's in fact just on the banks of the Trishuli over here that a lot of the damage has taken place. Well, we are at one of the sites where there are rescue operations which are now taking place. The Nepalese army is over here. How is every minute absolutely critical in an operation like this? Time is not in your side.
1: We are more than 90 people here, so we are trying best.
0: With our reports, we hope to get and provide our viewers a bigger, better idea of the extent of the devastation and what the people of Nepal are going through. Vishnu Shom for NDTV.
2: 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The Pure Plus L takes the comfort quotient further with full leatherette upholstery, ventilated front seats, a 6-way powered driver's seat, thigh support extension, Boss mode and dual-zone automatic climate control. At the top is the Adventure Plus L, which adds a 360-degree HD surround view system with 4-sight blind spot view, super glide suspension with frequency-dependent damping, terrain modes, larger screens, wireless charging, and a 2-stage reclining rear seat. What's interesting about the Legend series is the focus on comfort and comfort tech. What do you think about the all-new Legend series for Sierra? Will it add more options for the consumers? Or do you think that by seeing all of these new options, the consumers might get confused which option to buy? But this is not all. So this right here is the all-new Tata Sierra Dark Edition. So let's find out what this Batmobile of an SUV has to offer in terms of cosmetic changes, or does it have any tech upgrades or no? So let's get right into the video. The most obvious change is the Frisian black exterior, complemented by satin midnight black elements on the bumper's skid plates. You also get 19-inch dark-themed alloy wheels finished in jet piano black, with diamond-cut detailing and tinted black lacquer. The theme continues inside with what Tata calls the Violet Eclipse full leatherette interior. The cabin also brings plenty of technology, including a Horizon View triple-screen infotainment experience, a 12-speaker JBL audio system with Dolby Atmos, and a 6-way powered driver's seat with memory and welcome function. Importantly, the newly launched Dark isn't about fundamentally changing the Sierra mechanically. Tata says it retains the equipment and powertrain specification of the corresponding variant. So what you're essentially getting

0: Here is a change in character. The same Sierra, but with a much more distinctive visual identity and a stronger emphasis on the dark theme.
1: Ever since Tata launched the new Sierra, it has been one of the most talked about SUVs here in India. And with the addition of the Legend and the Dark Edition variants, this will give the consumers a lot more variety to choose from. While there's not much of a price difference if you consider these new variants against the old ones, but the comfort and the tech features that you get along with these ones are great, and they add a lot more value to them. What do you think about these new variants? Do let us know in the comments. See you guys in the next one. Until then, keep following Tech 360 for more such tech and auto tech content.
2: Tech 360 is all about AI, tech, innovation, and mobility. And we cannot go through an entire episode without talking about the biggest news in the world of tech, in the world of AI, actually, the most tectonic news in the world this week, which is all about what's happening in the world of artificial intelligence. Now, the CEOs of the two most powerful AI companies on Earth, OpenAI's Sam Altman and Anthropic's Dario Amodei, are asking governments to slow them down voluntarily on the record. They put out tweets about this, posts about this, and it begs the question, have we progressed at a rate where things need to slow down? Where were the safeguards that we've been talking about all along? Why would the people who want growth more than anyone ask for us to actually apply the brakes? Two words, Hugging Face. Let us explain.
0: OpenAI was training its next-gen models, testing them against benchmark exams. One of those tests finished, and that's when things got weird. Two OpenAI models, one an internal model never meant for public release, broke out of their locked test environment on their own. They chained together security flaws to reach the open internet. Then they went looking for the answer key. They found it inside Hugging Face's production servers. So they hacked in, stole credentials, a zero-day exploit, just to cheat on a cybersecurity test called Exploit Gym. Hugging Face had to fight it off. OpenAI has since burned through 3 million GPU hours just investigating what its own models did. And it wasn't isolated. Around the same time, similar unsanctioned behavior showed up in Anthropic's own tests and in a UK government evaluation. Models targeting live systems instead of the mock ones they were meant to test. That's the backdrop for why Altman and Amodei are now asking Washington to step in.
2: You know, it's uncanny. A couple of years ago, I was the first in Asia to speak to one of the godfathers of AI, Professor Stuart Russell. And back then, when there was an open letter to halt AI development before safeguards are put into place, he was one of the top signatories, along with Elon Musk and a bunch of other top names from the world of artificial intelligence and tech and machine learning. And of course, he was also there at the AI summit, and I caught up with him. And we had a great session, a follow-up session, trying to preempt what's happening in the world of AI. And he says things are moving so fast. And then again, the team has caught up with him this week here on NDTV. And what he says now, in probably the simplest words, is genuinely something that should worry all of us if those safeguards are not in place in 2026.
3: The companies are saying, if we succeed in this plan in which we're investing trillions of dollars, it's quite likely that we will kill everyone on Earth. So please, could you stop us? This is what they're saying to governments. Governments are saying, great, can we give you a tax break? Can we build you a data center? It's like they're not listening. You know, what language do the companies have to speak for the governments to actually hear what they're saying?
0: So here are the questions nobody's answering yet. If AI is this dangerous, why is everyone still racing to build it faster? Is this slowdown call genuine or an admission they can't stop on their own? Who actually holds the power to hit the brakes? The companies or the governments? And could regulation end up locking out every smaller player, leaving just two or three giants standing?

0: You know, just to give you some perspective, at this point, Anthropic is valued at nearly $965 billion. OpenAI at nearly $852 billion. Both say they need to pace themselves, and they've got these provisions like getting an external reviewer to figure out how they are developing AI internally, how these models are behaving. But the real test is whether either of them actually will slow down in the capitalist society that we live in, where everyone's trying to win the AI wars and geopolitics is involved as well. Of course, we'll be tracking the story on Tech 360, but we thought we should end the show on not just the fanfare about the iPhone or what's happening in the world of auto, but also with a serious conversation, which we'll be building on Tech 360 in the coming weeks with some of the top voices from the world of artificial intelligence. My name is Ayush Alavadi, and I'm going to sign off from this particular episode. Until next week, adios.
1: 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Yeah. Witnessed history being made in global capitals and conflict zones. Brought clarity to complex issues of national security and international affairs. 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
16: 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Bigger, bolder, teeing off across India. 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
2: He has tracked the pulse of power from Washington to Korea. 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
2: he has tracked the pulse of power from Washington to Korea. Witnessed history being made in global capitals and conflict zones. Brought clarity to complex issues of national security and international

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3: A day after NDTV showed the deplorable conditions of Bengaluru's Vartur Gunjur stretches. In fact, right there you have now an impact that's seen on the ground. Right after NDTV reported about how that the traffic congestions are often seen in these stretches and, you know, the commuters facing various difficulties, not just the commuters, in fact also the school children's as well. And there you see now the civic body has swung into an action and the pothole filling work has began in these stretches. So that's the impact that the NDTV has made it on ground. In fact, now these, just a day back that there was a video that had gone viral of whether the school children's were seen traveling for, you know, for 4 kilometers, not less than 2 hours that they really took to reach their homes. The parents were seen being quite panicked and they had also expressed their frustration as well and the anger while speaking to NDTV. And the school students in fact had also appealed the state government and the civic bodies to take up the work in a right manner and give them a proper roads, which is their right. And there you have, right after NDTV reported this whole, the impact is seen on the ground, whether the pothole filling work has begun. The officials, in fact, are also now, are been said that, you know, that they will be working on these stretches overnight from today onwards until unless all the patch works are been done at this particular stretch now. But hopefully, you see, what is more important is that for the people here who are commuting day and night, it's a matter of their safety as well. It's also about the school students who are spending maximum of their time on the roads. So the safety roads, right road is their right, is what is, of course, the residents and the school students have also expressed while speaking to NDTV. But hopefully this will not be seen as the temporary fix is what that the residents are hoping. And this should be a permanent, there should be a permanent solution is what that they say. With video journalist Govind Ritu Rajpurohit for NDTV from Bengaluru.
4: And shifting our focus, on the 10th of September, Anthropic released a 54-page report documenting 9 months of AI misuse. Now, 2 days later, its CEO, Dario Amodei, called for slowing the development of frontier AI, a call that was echoed by OpenAI's Sam Altman and Elon Musk, both of them. The message was clear. Can the AI industry really self-regulate? Or does AI now require statutory governance framework? In India, this debate is especially important as we balance AI innovation with safety, security and public interest. To discuss this, Rajiv Chandrasekhar, the entrepreneur, former union minister who served as the Minister of State for IT, spoke to my colleague Aditya Rajkol. Listen.
5: Mr. Chandrasekhar, thank you very much for joining us here on NDTV. Let me begin by asking you about the AI companies themselves who are now warning that frontier AI may be moving too fast. Are we already losing the race between AI capability and AI governance?
6: No, I don't think this is a race that to be lost. Certainly, anybody who says that the race is lost and we should just give up is certainly not something that I'm going to support. I can admit, and I think many sensible people who look at this and who have studied this for several years have understood that governments all around the world are lagging behind developments and the big leaps being made. About a decade and a half ago in social media, and now it's almost a tectonic sort of a change that has been brought by AI. So I think it is safe today to conclude, not about losing races or being in a race, that the challenge of making sure AI and the internet remains safe, trusted for the hundreds of millions of consumers, and especially in India, over 900 million consumers, is behind the progress being made by these platforms in terms of innovation and, of course, on the same track, the ability of those platforms to cause harm and to aid criminality.
5: Mr. Chandrasekhar, let me, you know, come to the uncomfortable question that's been discussed over the last 2 weeks. Could AI eventually kill us? And is that a serious policy risk or science fiction? You know, the current safety assessments say there is no consensus or the probability or the timing of the catastrophic loss of control, but they also identify emerging relevant capabilities. Where do you stand on this debate? Do you think this is, something that we should be debating at this stage?
6: No, Aditya, I want to say very clearly with some experience that this is really the wrong framing.
5: Right.
6: And I suspect that this is almost being deliberately done to make us believe or make people at large believe that this is some sort of a binary, that it's either about innovation or being killed and swamped by technology. I don't think that is really the only available options in front of policymakers, in front of democracies. There is a center, and the center is really about allowing innovation to go forth, to bloom, to do whatever innovators do. But at the same time, policymakers and governments, especially in democracy, start developing these guardrails and principles of safety and trust that make sure that these technologies are for the good of people, for the good of business and entrepreneurship, and not being misused to cause harm, exploit criminality, and so on and so forth. So unfortunately, I think, Aditya, for the last, since about 21, when AI really took off, there has been many threads of conversations around AI about what a great thing it is and how big billionaires are being built and how there was so much of money to be made and all of that. But this additional thread about how it impacts our societies, how it impacts people, how it impacts our values, how it it can be an existential threat to democracies is unfortunately not being discussed sensibly.
5: Right.
6: There is a lot of rhetoric. There is a lot of hoo-ha, a lot of, you know, hype around even these conversations. And these are to be commonsensically sat down, discussed, analyzed, and solutions built. And I think that is really what motivated me to write that article.
5: Yes.
6: The 154-page article document from Anthropic is really, really a must-read for anybody who's interested in this. It is eye-opening. It is a fire alarm. It is a call to arms almost. And you know, you know this from your exposure to the you know, military journalism, that this is really all hands on deck, sort of a call to alarm. I mean, this is really not a fire drill anymore. This is a real fire alarm.
4: Well, that report and much more goes up on our website, ndtv.com. It's a wrap on this edition. Thank you so much for watching.

0: Hello and welcome to NDTV's Walk the Talk. I'm Rahul Kamal. We're at the Apollo Hospital in New Delhi. Dr. Pratap Reddy, sir, thank you very much. What's your macro sense, not just for your institution, but for private healthcare in India?
1: What was not available in India before, and the people, when a small number of people used to go abroad. But today, it's not just Indians, you can see foreigners. Where are you from?
2: Tanzania.
0: What more do you think India needs to do to boost the potential of medical tourism?
1: I told the Prime Minister in 2022, must declare India as a global healthcare destination. They opened 49 new medical colleges, 100 nursing colleges, and increased the nursing student strength from 70 to 300. Even the developed countries are a more serious problem. To get a doctor's appointment in the US, it takes 2 weeks. You saw a patient from Tanzania. You will see the consultant. Test will be done today. And probably the doctor will see him in the evening or tomorrow.
0: Allopathic doctors that we speak to typically claim that there's a lot of lead content in these Ayurvedic medicines, and they're very suspicious of them.
1: Some diseases which allopathy cannot treat, like your asthma, your rheumatoid. Whereas you send them to Ayurveda, they'll cure.

0: सुबह।
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5: He has tracked the pulse of power from Washington.
6: Hello and welcome to NDTV's Walk the Talk. I'm Rahul Kamal. We're at the Apollo Hospital in New Delhi, and securing healthcare for Indian citizens has to rank amongst the number one priorities of our nation. I'm joined today on this edition of Walk the Talk by the man who literally created the concept of corporate healthcare in the country, the legend himself, Dr. Pratap Reddy. Sir, thank you very much for joining
7: us. It's a pleasure joining, and NDTV has been very forward from day one.
6: Thank you so much. It means a lot to speak to you. Thank you very much. You're 93 but sprightly and still going strong. You've been at it for 40 plus years now. What brings you into work every morning?
7: To continue to make patients first. To what more can we do for the patient? That is what keeps you going.
6: From the time that you came back from the US to set up Apollo, a lot has changed in private healthcare. Where do you see this journey go from here? Given what we've seen over the past decades, what's your macro sense, not just for your institution, but for private healthcare in India? Where do you think we're headed?
7: I'm happy that we've done so much. It ran from the healthcare, what was not available in India before, and the people, only a small number of people who support abroad. But today, it's not just Indians. You can see foreigners, foreign patients coming to India. More than 150 countries' patients come here for care. I think this is where, we've done so much in curative care. We're doing everything that the world is doing.
6: You know, when you came back from the US in the 80s, there wasn't much private healthcare.
7: Yeah.
6: Now there is, so much so that the charge is the opposite, that there is too much private corporate healthcare, and now doctors and hospitals, I'm not saying this about Apollo, but just generally as an industry, are focusing so much on their top line, their profits, that some of the public service element seems to be going out of private health. How do you respond to this?
7: Money is needed to build hospitals. Money is needed to grow more hospitals. But I think the care is totally different. If you talk about some other hospitals, I think all of them are doing excellent work. Today, if I said many of our Indians, not all of our Indians, at least many of our Indians are able to get the care that's available anywhere in the world, it's not just Apollo, it is all those hospitals. Together we have made a difference. And I'm happy the government also is playing a very significant role, Ayushman Bharat and so many schemes. But we've reached, you know, some goal.
6: We're heading into what's called ZAPEX. And this is in keeping with, you know, this thing that's been engaging me a lot about, you know, what happens to medicine when artificial intelligence keeps getting so good at diagnostics, at prevention potentially, at figuring out what's wrong. So where does the work of the machine end and the work of the doctor begin in your view?

0: I think this is one of the latest combination of high-tech technology along with AI. It is to treat cancers of the head and neck. People who had absolutely no hope, the quarter they stay, and they've all been treated and completely recovered.
1: You know, now with artificial intelligence, there's so much more technology driving medicine. Are we reaching a point where people will get naturally confused about who to trust, what the machine is telling them, or the instinct of the doctor?
0: I think we must make full use of the AI technology to get whatever we can, you know, because you can make a more precise diagnosis, make machine work faster. The radiation in this is only 7 minutes, whereas normal radiation is around 25 to 30 minutes. Using AI, you get more deeper information, plus the time that is saved. So even for a doctor, he makes the diagnosis faster, and you can use more time with the patient. We need AI, we'll use AI, and the doctor must be able to use the full capability of AI to make ultimate diagnosis and make the patient better care than what he was given before, and probably shorter time so that they can spend more time with the patient.
1: If you were Dr. Reddy, Health Minister of India at this moment, what would you be doing differently from what the union government and the state governments are doing?
0: I think the health minister and a hospital administrator or chairman of a hospital group, both have got the same thing. What can we do for making India a healthy, happy India? So I think we have done, private care has done quite a bit, but government is equally done. Ayushman Bharat, from zero, they have come to a level when they have covered a lot of people. But they have not more to go. And this is where I think the new technologies will make a significant difference to touch the last mile.
1: The one thing I also want to talk about is this big corporate demerger that you're going through, taking the digital side, the pharmacy side of your business outside. Do you want to explain to our viewers your thinking behind this demerger? Because for a long time you're trying to run it as one business. Now, why the thinking around the demerger?
0: It's only the demerger is only different in shape, but all of them participate in the same care. Like for example, pharmacy, you can see pharmacy here, it is still run from there.
1: Mm-hmm. Because we're also seeing now with Zepto, Blinkit, and a lot of these other 10-minute delivery platforms, that they want to deliver medicines in 10 minutes.
0: Yeah.
1: Is that a threat to the digital version of the Apollo Pharmacy?
0: No, it is done. I mean, we have started it, mm-hmm. Apollo 24/7. The first IT company, which made a significant impact. We started just before COVID, and what it has done during COVID is unbelievable.
1: There's been a lot of chatter in the media about how this is also a possible bet by Dr. Reddy to ensure that there is no succession fracas later between your four daughters, that you want to settle it to ensure that things are stabilized while you're around. Is that part of the thinking from your lens?
0: I think four daughters have only started.
1: Yes.
0: There are going to be 400 generations or 4,000 generations. I want Apollo to continue in the same service. It's only, I said, today four, I have 10 grandchildren, I have 15 great-grandchildren. Well, it must pass to all of them, but this must run. So whatever I'm doing in the trust is to see that this is preserved. You know, nobody can touch it. None of them have any business. They can only their business is only to support, saying what more can do for Apollo. But they cannot say, I will sell Apollo or that feeling.
1: Does it disturb you, Dr. Reddy, that you know the growing perception, not so much as I said about Apollo, but about private healthcare generally, is that now you've got these finance, banking type executives running healthcare, and for them, their Excel sheets, their margins, their top lines, those are of greater concern to them, and that's the pressure that they put on the doctors than would be the case with somebody who's

0: looking at healthcare purely from a public service lens.
1: Now, but everything is to bring perfection in management, we call it professionalism.
0: Uh-huh.

0: going to come up in the next couple of years. He must see that, how can I fund that? For him, that is his business. But it is not that, because he is under finance, he is pressurizing the patient's care. It doesn't affect the patient's care.
1: Okay.
0: Where are you from?
1: From Tanzania.
0: Tanzania?
1: Yes.
0: We'll come there. We'll put a hospital there.
1: Thank you.
2: We're seeing this gentleman, Dr. Reddy, from Tanzania. There are other foreign nationals here from Afghanistan, from elsewhere. What more do you think India needs to do to boost the potential of medical tourism?
0: You know, it's a huge potential in many ways. You know, I told the Prime Minister in 2022, saying that India, you must declare India as a global healthcare destination, and gave 8 steps how this can be done. From beginning, he was very receptive. He opened 49 new medical colleges, 100 nursing colleges, and increased the nursing strength with the student strength from 70 to 300. They were all other sectors. So we have another additional 1 million healthcare people available. So India needs them. We'll take care of 10% of them. 75%, 90% will go abroad and make a living and support their families back home. Entire world healthcare, we are talking only about the underdeveloped countries. Even the developed countries are a more serious problem. To get a doctor's appointment in the US, it takes 2 weeks. To get a specialist, it takes 2 weeks. To get an MRI, it takes 2 weeks. Here, the patient that has come here, we saw a patient from Tanzania. He will see the consultant. Test will be done today. And probably the doctor will see him in the evening or tomorrow. And if surgery is needed, it's fixed for the next thing. And it's not.
2: As we look back, Dr. Reddy, at your 4.5 decades of being in healthcare India, what's your biggest regret?
0: I have no regret. I'm only one saying, what are the future challenges I'm going to face?
2: No regrets at all?
0: No regrets.
2: And what would
0: everyone has lived beyond expectation. Nobody expected. In the beginning, I bought 1,600 doctors from overseas. Today I can send 60,000 doctors abroad. India can send 60,000 doctors abroad. That is the difference.
2: Most people would say at your age you should be sitting at home and chilling.
0: I don't do daily round. I do at least occasionally, once in 10 days, once in a week. With our hospital, I come here, but I'll do here.
2: But that's quite remarkable because, you know, India is getting older and older, and people, because of the healthcare they have available, are now living longer and longer. How do you think everyone watching at this time should really make that transition to living much longer, or probably living much longer than their parents and grandparents?
0: Our plans were already acting on it. We called it healthy 100 years. You know, to make that, what is needed is people should first should know what is their state of health. For that, we have called health checkup, preventive health checkup. I started in 1983, before Apollo. Then we called it a master checkup then. Now it's called Apollo Health Check. Now, with the 25 million checkups, the world has never evolved 25 million checkups. Having done that, from now, we developed what we call the Pro Health then. So if you have the checkup, you must have the checkup. I want everyone to have the checkup to know their state of health. If you know the state of health, if there are any risk factors for heart, you can remove the risk factor and he will live a normal life. Similarly, you can detect cancer early and they'll be cured. You know the challenge. Biggest challenge in healthcare today in the world is non-communicable disease. What are these? Heart attack, stroke, cancer, infection, and we added 2 more. The old age and obesity. All of these, you've detected early, and if you listen to the doctor, you can make him normal.

0: and he lived a normal life, because the death, WHO predicted, at the end of this decade, 80% of the deaths will be NCDs. We can prevent this. Apollo has now plans to go abroad and see what we can do there.
1: Which are the geographies you're targeting first up?
0: I think the world needs it. We want to be everywhere.
1: What do you think Apollo will bring to these international geographies, which healthcare in those countries doesn't take care of already?
0: I think first of all, we'll want to see that we'll give them preventive checkup. Mm-hmm. Along with it, we'll give them the first consultation. And if they can't get treatment there, they can come to India and have treatment.
1: One of the things we're seeing now, Dr. Reddy, so many young people having heart attacks, strokes, you know, your sense of why that's happening and your advice to people in their late 20s, 30s, 40s, to try and ensure it doesn't happen to them.
0: Very sad. Way back in 1984, not long before Apollo, in American College of Cardiology Society in Chicago, I mentioned saying, being a cardiologist when I was practicing, I used to see young people getting heart attacks and some of them losing their life. So I mentioned this. One of the fellows said, Indians don't know that date of birth. I said, don't be silly. They not only know the date of birth, they know the star on which they're born. Anyway, that passed off. 1981, that is 7 years later, in American College of Cardiology meeting in Los Angeles, they had three doctors who didn't get up from their room, duty room, and all of them are Indians. Then hell broke out. Then they did a study in the slums in next to London Airport and said they eat a lot of ghee. Then they blamed ghee, then they blamed coconut oil. I told them, I have patients from Kerala, not more than any other region. They not only eat coconut oil, they rub all over their body. They don't get increased heart attack. My mother-in-law, who was 80, she doesn't take teaspoons, they take tablespoons, and she's perfectly all right. Her heart is perfect. So then they did more study in Fiji and all that, and then said, 3 centuries ago, there was a famine, and that famine for South Asians altered the gene, and that is why Indians are having a heart attack. So every single week at least, you know, if I hear, all the doctors must be seeing a few hundred people dying of in the 30s of heart attack. You've heard of people who are doing, you know, the running marathon and drop dead. We heard people playing tennis and drop dead on the second set. So all this is because they have not checked themselves. If they have only done what we have, the preventive checkup, Apollo Pro Health, if they have done it, the doctor would have said, you have these risk factors, which if you correct it, you won't get a heart attack. I did this in my village. In my village, there are 103 hamlets. I adopted all of them about 5 years ago and did their complete checkup. I look after them from the first breath to last breath. That means the lady, the moment she's pregnant, she comes to me. So I have built a hospital in my father's name. They check the, I'll check up for her. Then we give her 2 meals a day. And the delivery is done in our hospital. So there's no neonatal or maternal mortality, which is very high in the district itself. That is totally raised. And we look after the mother for the next 2 years when she is feeding the baby. And then we look after the boy for 5 years. And in the school, we have a school program, a school health program. And of course, the social thing, people who are not doing anything, drop out from schools and colleges, for them, there's a skilling program. About 300-400 people do that. They earn about 20,000-30,000 rupees a month. So that's nice. But more importantly, there are more than 7,000 people. Now, I don't know now. Last year, it was 7,000 people. Today, probably 8,000 people who do yoga and meditation regularly. I strongly believe

0: But we need to adopt the ancient system, yoga and meditation, Ayurveda.
1: You believe in Ayurveda?
0: I not only believe, when the government of India was acting on it, I was one of the persons who was very proactive on that. Now, we have Ayurveda Hospital, which is managed by a wonderful person in Bangalore. We got one in Hyderabad, in Delhi. We got in Hyderabad, Bangalore, and Chennai. My focus now is on preventive health. I want them to stay well.
1: Allopathic doctors that we speak to typically claim that there's a lot of lead content in these Ayurvedic medicines, and they're very suspicious of them. I want to know what you think of this.
0: I don't know. The medicines that we use are safe. We test them. There's no complaint from day one. See, we must be able to give everything. The circle is not complete. There are some diseases which allopathy cannot treat, like your asthma, your rheumatoid. All of these cannot be treated by all immunological diseases cannot be treated. We give cortisone, which only suppresses it and give complications for the body. Whereas you send him to Ayurveda, they'll cure. My brother, 55 years ago, 60 years ago, he had rheumatoid heart. In then General Hospital, they told him he has a few weeks to live. And somebody whispered to my father, take him to Kerala. He went to Kerala, he had his treatment for 3 weeks. Then they asked him for the next 3 years. He died 30 years later, not from his rheumatic heart. And I would have sent a few hundred people to Kerala. Now today, I have our own Apollo Zone Ayurvedic Hospital. I have in my village, apart from this 100 beds, I have 25 beds Ayurveda Hospital. So I believe, you know, we must give the full complement. You know, if it is treated, as Prime Minister said, from 750 BC to 1200 AD, the people from the world came to here for treatment. And what did I have? When we all were in the village, it was an Ayurvedic doctor who treated us. We stayed well. There's no allopathy in my village. We used to come to Chittur or something, if there's an abscess or something, for the LMP doctor to open the abscess. But this is where I think we should have the whole complement of whatever works best. I want everyone to swear that H, health, happiness at home. Will you repeat?
1: Health, happiness at home.
0: I want every single individual in the world to say, my importance will be health, happiness at home. Because somebody is sick in the house, whole family is unhappy. If somebody is unwell, if you treat it, the whole family. Suppose we lose someone, the whole family is unhappy. So I think we should all work towards that goal, health, happiness at home. And it should be in everybody's thing. So they should come for a checkup. Find out what their health is, what their family health is. Not just him. We are the first one of any other corporate. 125,000 Apollo family members. They all had checkup. Their spouses had checkup. Their adult children had checkup. When I proposed this, my board said, how many thousands of crores you going to spend? I said, whose money I'm spending? It is for them. And we found so many cancer, so many heart problems in our doctors, nurses, paramedics, and all of them. They're all cured. Their blood pressures are controlled, sugars are controlled. They're very happy. They're working better. And their families are happy. That health happiness at home is something which is ideal. I think preventive health care will play a significant role in that.
1: Well, we learnt about health, and we're definitely going back happy. Thank you very much, Dr. Reddy, for taking our time. Thank you, sir.
0: Thank you.
1: Great conversation. Thank you.
0: Thank you.
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9: Siri AI can find what you need and get more done than ever. And it already works.
10: Good evening, hello and welcome. You're watching NDTV. I'm Anusha Soni. A quick check of the headlines first. The Delhi University Students' Union election results have been declared after the completion of 20 rounds of vote counting. The ABVP won 3 of the 4 central posts, President, Secretary and Joint Secretary. ABVP wins 3 posts. Independent Dipanshu Shaukeen creates history by securing the post of VP in DUSU elections. Bengal bipolar see fresh twist says Mamata Banerjee Reji Nagar candidate Rabiul Alam takes a U-turn after announcing his withdrawal. Rabiul now says he will contest the bipolar. Mamata's Nandigram candidate withdrew nomination and Congress Milan Pradhan was arrested. It's a big NDTV impact in Bengaluru. After NDTV reported on the crumbling infrastructure on Bengaluru's Varthur Gunjur Road, Commissioner orders urgent road repairs to ensure the safety of school children and the public. From Mirabai Chanu to Preeti, India's Commonwealth Games stars head into Aichi Nagoya Asian Games with podium ambitions. And two residents of the Saudi capital saw black smoke and flames emanating from an area near Riyadh's International Airport on Saturday, while other people in the city reported hearing explosions.

All right, and now on to our top story. The 2026 DUSU verdict was handed ABVP, three of the four central panel posts, President, Secretary and Joint Secretary. The Congress-backed NSUI, National Students Union of India, failed to win any of the four positions, with ABVP's Yash Dabas defeating NSUI's Vijay Shankar Meena in the presidential context by more than 2,000 votes. The DUSU result has therefore opened up two parallel debates. ABVP strong showing.

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3: All right, it's been quite an election at the Delhi University, and the results were very closely watched out for, considering how Gen Z has been affecting the national politics, how the student issues have dominated the national discourse and national politics in the country, and rightly so. And Delhi University, its politics remaining as one of the key central focal points of student politics in the country, this was an important election to watch out for. And one of the key arguments was that if there is really discontent amongst the Gen Z and the younger generation against the present government, then it should show in the present election results. Well, let's see what our guests have to say about that hypothesis. Rohan Gupta, spokesperson of the BJP, joining us on the broadcast. We also have advocate Arshpreet Kadiyal of the Congress Party with us on the show. I'm also joined by Mr. Sajjan Kumar, who's a political analyst, and Syed Asad Abbas, political analyst, also with us on the show. Good evening, gentlemen. Thank you so much for joining us on the broadcast. Let me first go to the political party spokesperson with us on the broadcast, Rohan and Arshpreet. Rohan, first to you. Congratulations on the victory. I mean, this was a very closely watched election. But the Congress party says that don't reach too much into this verdict. This is just about one university and its student body results.
4: I think Congress must continue their narrative, and we are happy with that. And I really congratulate all the students of LUSU and across India in many universities. They have again bestowed their trust on ABVP and BJP. This is not a small win. The way Congress party has been doing politics in name of students, chhatro ki gunj, aaj jhoot ki gunj sunai di, aaj fareb ki gunj sunai di, aaj inke ahankar ki gunj sunai di. Logon ne dekha, chhatro ne dekha, unke liye kya achha hai. One of the person was saying that Modi ji campaigned and this and that. Why? Why were they are against anybody campaigning for the students? It's not about campaigning. It is putting your point forward. So what is wrong in that? And that's a problem with Congress party. They still feel they are entitled. They find that, you know, student ke beech mein jayenge, jhoot phailayenge, student maan jayenge. Students have seen Congress party states. You see Jharkhand, you see other states. Mm-hmm. What is happening to the students? See, they cannot give any alternate to the country. They just do the negative propaganda. You can't win elections only on the basis of negative propaganda. You have to show some alternative. What you have done? You are in power in this country for 60 years and not even a single anti-paper leak bill you could bring. And then you are again saying that what BJP has done. Students know who has done what for them, and that's why they have put this trust. And really congratulate students and thank from bottom of my heart that whatever trust they have bestowed on us, we will ensure that we'll live up to that and fulfill their expectations.
3: Okay, Arshpreet, I have a lot of questions for you. Some of them, being shot at to you by the BJP. But I think the objective question here is that, rightly so, for the last few months and for the last few weeks, the issues that concern students in our country, the younger generation, the Gen Z, kids who are applying for jobs or preparing for competitive exam, all those issues have dominated the national discourse. And there was clearly a question, a resentment against the ruling party about why the required and requisite was not being done. The opposition was rightly raising all those issues. It was also anticipated in the same vein that when the election happened in a university like Delhi University, Congress party or its backed outfit like NSUI will have some kind of resonance on the ground among students. Why is it that the Congress party has failed to get a single seat when it comes to these important positions?
5: Well, thank you very much for the question. I want to expose the Bharatiya Janata Party's twisted logic. You see what they have said? They say that this victory is the result of the love that the country's youth has for them. They have attributed this to the youth of the entire country. I want to fact check them. Number one, Delhi University students are less than 1% of the total country. Number two, out of that 1%, it is 60% that has not even voted. The vote percentage is 40%. It is not even the mandate of the entire Delhi University. Please get a fact straight. 60% has not even expressed their opinion, has not even exercised the right to vote because they are fed up with the system. They are fed up with the allegations that have come up this time as well. Because the NSUI's presidential candidate has categorically said that there were instances of bogus voting. And it's been said that there were instances of forced voting. There were instances of restraining people who were willing to vote for the NSUI. And there are many other issues which are to be addressed, and this will be taken to the court, has been clarified. So my request to the Bharatiya Janata Party is, if you have nothing to hide, if you're not afraid of anything, welcome a high-level inquiry, welcome a court-monitored probe. But if you have nothing to hide, number two, one last request.
3: Yeah, sure, please.
5: My request to the Bharatiya Janata Party is that Mr. Modi, out of all the people, our Prime Minister, has the time to come and campaign. He's less of a prime minister and more of a prime campaigner. That is why the country suffers. That is why development suffers. But the Bharatiya Janata Party's party would benefit definitely because of Mr. Modi. Please use some time for governance as well. And number two, my request to the Bharatiya Janata Party is, the margin with which your president has won is less than, is around 2,000. Around 2,000 votes only. And the when the matter would be taken to court, you would see the fallacies, the discrepancies, the issues, the grievances, all of them will be addressed. And
3: but,
5: we will
3: but
5: make
3: Arshmit,
5: sure that
3: how is it that the Congress loses but an independent candidate has won?
5: Well, was that candidate not a part of the NSUI? And did the candidate not contest as an independent because that candidate was denied ticket by the NSUI, number one? Number two, my request to the Bharatiya Janata Party is, please answer one thing. How can you attribute it to the entire country's youth, the very youth, the Gen Z?
3: But Arshmit, I have been a student at Delhi University. No, I heard you patiently. Now listen to the counterpoint and then I'll bring in Rohan also. I've been a student at Delhi University, and low voting in Delhi University is not something new. It has been there for decades. I mean, more than 50% of voting in Delhi University is something that we rarely see. The voting patterns in Delhi University are not something which have been dismal compared to the last year. That's point number one. Secondly, the politics of Delhi University is important. Had NSUI won these elections, you would be out saying that, look, we have made a mark in student politics and national politics next. Today you have lost, so you're dismissing it as just one university.
5: That's exactly. So you have proven my point. That's exactly what I was trying to tell, that it is one university's result. It is not the result of the entire country. Please understand how the Bharatiya Janata Party is trying to mislead the people of India. Let me tell you one thing. What you have for the youth, we all saw what our leader, what our MP said, generation gutter sharp. When Kangana Ranaut called the Gen Z, the youth of the country, generation gutter sharp, she called them ugly, she called them corrupt. She said you cannot be homemakers. She said that you flaunt the freedom to do drugs. You flaunt the freedom to do drinks. This is the kind of statement your MP, your leader made for the youth. And what you did to the youth when they were protesting for the paper leaks, everybody saw that. The way they were lathi charged, even the Delhi High Court asked you.
3: We're talking about, in all fairness, we're talking about the DUSU, student body election results today. A quick response from Rohan, and then I'll go to Mr. Sajjan Kumar and Syed Asad Abbas.
4: See, as a BJP spokesperson, I'm very happy to see Congress party spokesperson's reaction, because they are not ready to learn. Anybody who loses the elections, they should just accept the fact that, okay, people or the students have not voted. They should learn something from that. He was saying about vice president. So people are trusting independent candidate more than the NSUI. That's a worrying fact. And you have to accept it. When the numbers come, if you deny the numbers, obviously students will be more unhappy with you. Last time also NSUI had one seat. And this time they have drawn zero. So what is the situation? Why? Because people, the students don't trust your narrative. You are just trying to play politics in name of everything. Unless and until you show the alternative narrative to the students or anybody, they are not going to vote for you.
3: Hmm.
4: You can raise 10 questions, 20 questions, you as an opposition party.
3: But Rohan, the Congress party is directly saying that the elections were rigged. I don't want to
4: That's
3: mince
4: what
3: words
4: I'm saying.
3: Here.
4: Obviously, see, for them, there are two things. If they won, it is Loktantra ki jeet. And if it is lost, Loktantra khatre mein. Ye koi nahi baat thodi. Ye wo student university hoga, state ka election hoga, rajya ka hoga. Ye toh standard answer hai. Aur answer bhi kya? That's what I'm saying. They have to learn to accept the defeat. Unless and until they don't learn to accept the defeat. Why they have lost vice president seat, you tell me? I don't want to go into specifics. Because the ticket was denied to this person because they have to be given to somebody else. So they had chance of winning one seat.
3: All right, let me bring in Mr. Sajjan Kumar and Syed Asad Abbas into the discussion. Mr. Kumar, how do you see the DUSU election results? How much should we read into it? Let's not forget the context in which these elections have happened and the central role that student politics has played in the last few months. Mr. Sajjan Kumar.
6: Yes, first about the facts, in the last 3 years, this time the voting percentage was more, slightly more than the previous election, which is around 39%.
3: Yeah.
6: And in 2020, it was around 35%. So our DU election, as you rightly pointed out, has been about the low turnout, right? This is one. So there is nothing new. And post student, protest, we did not see the common students catapulting the voting percentage. One, two, the significance of Delhi university student election. It is not an election which is just located into one part of a state or region.
3: Yeah.
6: It signifies a pan-Indian demography, right? So therefore, it's not just any other university. The significance, the message has to be pan-Indian.
3: Yep.
6: ABVP survived this election. I do not see it an astounding victory. Yes, they won 3 seats, and that's to their credit, because post Jantar Mantar, there was a perception that the new generation is angry with the regime, with the ruling party and every organization affiliated to them. But nevertheless, winning 3 seats is a matter of great credential. But nevertheless, let's see what happened. This is about the optics, but what is happening about the identity?
3: Mm.
6: You see a very coordinated, you go by the identity and people do not talk about that. And Rohanji just hinted about that why the person walked out of NSY or perhaps was not given the ticket because he was being offered the president post, and he refused blatantly, saying that my caste identity belongs to the AVVP caste identity and it's the most coordinated Jat identity and we do not want to face each other.
3: Okay.
6: Because the most organized one do not want to see that face off, and therefore he wanted the vice president. On vice president, the seat in NSY was fixed for the AICC in charge, Manish Chitrath's son, Veer Chitrath, who got less vote than Nota, right?
3: Mm.
6: So you see the fate of NSY is also that of Congress, colossal inability to let victory slip out of its jaw.
3: Okay.
6: That has been there.
3: Okay.
6: Because you blocked the vice president's post, wherein he could have been fielded and would have given credit to the NSY, right? But that was fixed for the son, for the dynasty of the AICC in charge, and therefore he simply refused to contest, or he was.
3: I'll give it the chance to rebut that. Yeah, all right. I want to introduce Prerna Bharadwaj, who's the National Social Media Director of the ABVP with us on the show. Before that, Prerna, welcome to the show. Before I come to you, let me take in a quick word from Mr. Syed Asad Abbas as well. He's been with us on the show. Mr. Abbas,
7: yes.
3: A quick word from you, and how do you view the election results, the DUSU
7: results? Absolutely. First and foremost, Anusha ji, I've always believed with great power, there's great responsibility and equal accountability. The fact of the matter that the Bharatiya Janata Party wants to counter this with a Chhatro Ki Goonj shows their absolute insecurity here. Let us understand, no doubt, DUSU elections are prestigious elections and must be held in high regard with youth elections. But trust me, I come from the south of India, from the beautiful state of Karnataka. We also have elections here. But the Bharatiya Janata Party trying to picture this as a big elephant mount is absolutely no show. And I'll tell you why. The fact of the matter, even when they did the 2024 Lok Sabha elections, 300 par, 400 par, 500 par, we didn't see Modi ji, Nadda ji, Nitin Naveen ji so happy as they are winning these elections.
3: Hmm.
7: Good, you won these elections. But let us understand, all the allegations that are coming through about Dusu openly supporting the ABVP candidates, about Dusu rigging this same one, the administration questions. Why was Vijay Shankar Meena, the candidate of NSUI, leading all the way through? And why did the counting slow down in the process? There are various things which needs to be examined here. Let us understand if Dusu, since Dusu elections is indeed prestigious, there needs to be a high-level monitored high court inquiry on this front. Because if there is tampering, if there is rigging, this is absolutely going to be catastrophic.
3: Well, if you go to court, as Ashpreet pointed out some time ago, we would need credible evidence. But before I give in the opportunity to the Congress spokesperson to respond, I want to bring in Prerna Bharadwaj into the discussion. Prerna, you are the national social media convener for the ABVP, and we've been discussing about how the student politics has dominated the national political discourse in India in the last few months, and rightly so. There was also this presumption and hypothesis of kind that there is some kind of a resentment with the present government, with the present establishment, and that will show in the election results of DUSU. Well, that thesis has been disproved as far as the Delhi University Student Union elections are concerned. Prerna.
8: As you just said, that the theory has been disproved because they kept peddling the narrative that, you know, after this protest, that protest, after Chhatro Ki Goonj, the student mandate is not with the BJP or not with the right wing. And today, not just in Dusu, but I think 20 days back, the students have answered in PU as well. So they kept shouting Chhatro Ki Goonj from the stage, and the students answered from the ballot. They answered from the EVM and they answered through their mandate that the mandate is very much with the people who keep nation first. The students have time and again showed that they are not going to be with any sort of organization, any sort of political party who thinks about breaking India apart, who stages protest and who just likes to manipulate students when it comes to, you know, reviving their dead political careers. The student have shown their mandate in every university that, you know, they will talk about real student issues. They will choose an organization that has worked for the student welfare throughout the year.
3: But Prerna, you cannot deny the fact that when the students sat on Jantar Mantar, there was clearly a resentment in India amongst a section of students as far as the student issues are concerned. And they wanted few things, you know, to be addressed by the government of the day. Or when recently a Delhi collapse happened, that unfortunate incident that we all, you know, it was a very unfortunate incident that happened. There were again, once again, a discussion about the kind of administration which is being done in the National Capital Region of Delhi. I want to ask you, as the social media convener, what kind of campaign was taken forward by the ABVP, and what were the impressions like when you undertook this campaign?
8: So, after the Satya Niketan incident happened, this was very unfortunate and everybody was very sad. So we were there and we pledged that till the last student is rescued, we will not move from there. Also, not just sitting there as the protest, ABVP has also launched a website called nomoresatyaniketan.com. In that website, we have had so many corners. In one corner, you can just see how safe is your PG. If there is any problem with your PG or say the safety audit or there's any crack, so there have been some sort of solution
3: let me bring in Ashpreet also into the discussion. He's been patiently waiting and I believe he has multiple points on which he'd want to respond. Ashpreet, please go ahead.
9: Thank you very much. The fact of the matter is that Mr. Dixit has made very categorical allegations on the Bharatiya Janata Party with regards to the malpractices that took place, whether it be during the time of counting, whether it be during the time of polling, whether it be all the other issues of, you know, how we were being restrained, how we were being stopped from entering the campus, how we were stopped from entering the premises and we were not allowed to campaign properly, we were obstructed, we were not allowed access. There are many issues which ought to be addressed, because in the world's largest democracy, these things should not happen.
3: Ashpreet, I'm short of time. I'm being told. Could you last 30 seconds to you before I wrap up the debate?
9: Gee, what I'm trying to say is the ends do not justify the means in the world's largest democracy. My request is, before giving us lecture on Parivarvad, because one of the panelists was saying this, What of Jyotiraditya Sindhya ji, Anurag Thakur ji, Nirmala Sitaraman ji, Anurag Thakur ji, Dharmendra Pradhan ji, Jay Shah Saab, Rajnath Singh's son, and many other leaders? What of that? And last point, my last point. See, had it not been for the malpractices, all of them that took place, obstructions and restraining people and doing all of that, if it weren't for that, the NSUI would have won. The margins are very, very thin. Extremely
3: thin. All right, I'm afraid that's all the time that I have. But Rohan, Ashpreet, Mr. Sajjan Kumar and Prerna, thank you all for joining us on the broadcast. Indeed, a very important election to look out for. Something that the ABVP has captured, and indeed is once again a resounding assurance for the BJP as far as the student support is concerned. One thing is absolutely clear, that Gen Z is not a homogeneous singular lot of opinions. There is a multitude of opinion that exists there. Well, with that, it's a wrap on this edition. Thank you so much for watching.

0: No matter what your day throws at you, stay in the spa state of mind with the Kohler Spa at home.
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1: He has tracked the pulse of power from Washington to Korea. Yeah. Witnessed history being made in.
20: Hello and welcome. As you can see, Chai Stop is out of the newsroom and back where we like it, out here in the beautiful NDTV forecourt. The BRICS summit is done. It was super successful. Everyone's in a good mood. Okay, not everyone, but the word Naraz Fufa is doing the rounds, courtesy once again the Prime Minister. Now, if you're Indian, it needs no introduction. You know, every family has a Naraz Fufa, which is basically someone who sulks and complains no matter what's going on. I needed a little bit of a briefing on what this Naraz Fufa business actually meant, because in the South, we don't have it. I'm just joking. We have it in the South also. But let's start with all my colleagues who are here with me on Chai Stop once again. You know, I can't believe it, guys. We're always talking about these labels that are given to the opposition, right? Dimagi Naxal first. Now we're talking about Naraz Fufa. Vishnu and Manogya are the new members of Chai Stop. So welcome to the both of you. Padmaja, Ankit, Rahul and Aditya, my friend here, have all just come back from the BRICS summit. They've been covering it as well. Let's start with you, Padmaja. What did you think of this Naraz Fufa business? Everyone is talking about it.
21: You know, funny thing, I remember when Dimagi Naxal was coined, at that time, everyone was up in arms saying that there's a sense of violence. You know, it's almost like you are asking for people to act against them by sort of branding them Naxals, even if it is Dimagi Naxal. Now you have Naraz Fufa, and Fufa is actually a term of endearment, right? Because sure, there will always be that one uncle who is perpetually, you know, in a huff in every wedding.
20: Mother's sister's husband.
21: Correct. No.
20: Bua's husband.
21: My father's sister's husband.
20: Father's sister's husband. Sorry.
21: So it's
20: apologies.
21: it's always the sister's side which is coddled, right? So Jamai, Fufa, they're always coddled a little bit. So by the way, just keep in mind that the Fufa may be Naraz, but he is always treated with kid gloves.
20: Hmm.
21: So now everyone should be happy. If you are upset with Dimagi
22: Naraz Fufa?
21: Fufa is always given VIP treatment in Indian households.
23: Who's the VIP?
20: Don't make me say it, Vishnu.
23: Why is everybody looking at me?
20: The resident Naraz Fufa of NDTV has arrived on Chai Stop.
5: Rahul sulks a lot also, yeah. He's been sulking for many decades that I've known him.
20: He's calling you a Naraz Fufa. NDTV is Naraz Fufa.
6: Should we toss and see who is the Naraz?
7: The wrong Rahul.
21: Even if he wasn't Naraz, now you have made him Naraz. Fufa or not. Rahul, he called you Naraz Fufa. And
7: see,
21: a sulker.
7: Vishnu is an anchor. You can do it. No, but every wedding.
21: I don't know whether I should feel a little offended considering all of us are anchors. But
7: I have been a reporter at the receiving end.
20: Mike.
7: From Vishnu for a longer period than any one of you.
6: As boss would say, keep your output-input problems outside this conversation. We will talk about it later.
5: But what's the point? The point is that somebody got irritated by bricks, right?
20: Somebody correct. Got Bricks is the latest example, but like Padma was saying, there are a few examples before this. Those
21: let's just
20: UPI
21: say
20: now
21: is a state of mind for some people. They're in a permanent state of irritation.
5: No, but why? If they feel more, if they want to be irritated, let them be irritated.
20: No, he's talking about Rahul Gandhi. I mean, let's say it out loud that the government, the Prime Minister, this is my interpretation, that he basically means Rahul Gandhi. He's saying that Rahul Gandhi is the Naraz Fufa. That's what he means. You've just come back from Bricks, so what was?
5: No, look, Bricks was outstanding in terms of it being a success.
20: Yeah.
5: And I think for me, it was a success on the basis of the 45-page document. Was it
6: yes.
5: 45 pages?
6: Yes.
5: And in that 45-page document, you've got very clear, explicit mention of financing of terror, terror groups, cross-border terrorism. This is basically what India wanted. And therefore, if this was not inserted, and this is quite clearly something that India did, then I would have said that, you know, is it really... And the fact that you've had a BRICS declaration, because there was every possibility there would be no declaration. The fact that 2 days before this all came to an end, you had a declaration was, for me, a victory. Now, had it not been the case, I would
20: but
5: have considered...
20: But there was vegetarian food.
5: Yeah, the food was pretty awful, because even in the press, at the press, this thing, you know what I mean? Why? Look, I am a hardcore Bengali. I mean, non-vegetarianism is my religion. I like kosha mangsho and my luchi. And therefore, in a country as rich and diverse as ours, which makes the greatest non-veg cuisine on earth, and how many of you are non-veg, or many of you over here, then why not give our hosts and our journalists the option ki aap, if you don't want non-veg, have veg or vice versa. That's it. That is the limited point I make.
20: No, but in broadening it a little bit, you know, the vegetarian bit sort of obviously went viral because everyone loves talking about food, even I do. But Aditya and Manogya, you guys were there as well. Do you think that the Naraz Fufa label that the government and the Prime Minister put on the opposition, specifically Rahul Gandhi, even to do with BRICS, was fair or unfair?
6: You know, Shiv, firstly, what the Prime Minister essentially meant was every wedding in India has a Naraz Fufa. And you are pampering him, you're charan sparshing him, you're doing everything to ensure he's happy. But he's never happy.
20: While he sulks.
6: So here, every time the government makes a big statement, there is UPI coming in, they're not happy. There is essentially a big summit of international standards happening, they're not happy. It started long ago. You know, look at the AI summit. AI summit had this, you know, the desi tadka of Congress party supporters entering, barging in, you know, going shirtless and protesting.
20: Yeah.
6: Here, again, at the BRICS, they're not happy. You know, it might be the most international summit. And mind you, it is only those who have not visited BRICS who are saying non-veg nahi tha, khana achha nahi tha. Not a single Chinese, not a single Russian delegate, no international delegate has said ki bhai khana achha nahi tha. They're enjoying it. They're loving the color. They're loving the, you know, atmosphere that this
19: but
6: is great.
19: Aditya, are you expecting guests who have come here and go back and say, arey, hum khana achha nahi tha? Who does that? I mean,
21: I
19: you go to
21: question.
19: Somebody's house, even if the food is good or bad, you don't come out complaining that, you know, and putting out posters and tweeting about it that the food was awful. But the fact is, you know, that's the niceness of the guests, those who came to whether whatever the arrangement was, I'm not getting into it because I didn't go and I was not part of the food circuit there, so I don't know how good or bad.
5: What was the statement of the South African presidency that their president came back from BRICS and he fell unwell? I didn't like that phraseology. It seemed to, some would suggest, imply that he ate something in India and fell sick in South Africa.
6: No, he's old. He's been unwell before also.
5: I don't think that, and you know, so that adds on to the fufaness of this entire business.
19: I just
5: there
19: wanted
5: a lot
19: to...
5: Of people, sorry to interrupt you. So, I mean, I've done that in the past also.
19: Of course.
5: But I just
20: he will interrupt you if you allow him to.
19: He will jump in half a second.
5: I just found that to be bizarre, unless there's any truth in it, which I don't personally.
20: No, I will get into that also in a bit.
19: But I just want to be very quickly complete about this whole Naraz Fufa, the terminology and everything that has been used. It's like, I honestly feel from very quickly from Dimagi Naxal jumping to Naraz Fufa because, and usse pehle Urban Naxal and all that, I think it's a very old strategy. It's 2016 been tried, being tried in 2026. Yes, in the news, newsrooms and all of those places, there is this whole discussion about Naraz Fufa and all. I don't see somehow the Urban Naxal thing stuck at that point of time. Maybe it was something that people had not experienced before. I think it's an old strategy coming with a new name. I don't see that kind of a resonance about it. And expecting the opposition to go with the government on everything that they do, whether it is, opposition is, it's, they would say it's their right to tell that this is not the first time that a BRICS summit is happening in India and so on and so forth. We saw that tweet by Shazia Ilmi where, it was an AI-generated fake tweet about those people in that selfie with Prime Minister Modi, and then Ravi Shastri jumping in Congress saying this is not the first time it has happened. So opposition will do opposition things. I don't think so. This Naraz Fufa for Dimagi Naxal, at least in 2026, is sticking as it used to earlier.
21: No, if I just make a couple of things, you said that, would a guest come and object to something that they don't like? Yes, it's happened plenty of times. Commonwealth Games, remember, there were athletes who came from all over the world, and when they found that the arrangements weren't up to the mark, they made videos, and in this age of social media...
0: In Japan, yesterday,
19: India is doing that. Sports events and diplomatic events, there is a huge difference. Let's understand that.
21: If it's that big a thorn in your flesh, somebody would have made a video and said, what awful food. The point is, look, first of all, two things. One, let's get our focus correct. BRICS was not about what is on the menu. BRICS was not about what is being given in bags to journalists. It just seemed after a point that somebody wanted to find a cloud in that silver lining. There is a massive silver lining, and then you're like, where is that cloud? I must look for it. Suddenly you are outraging about the most inconsequential things. People who are our visitors don't make a mention of it. They go back perfectly happy. Sure. In principle, I think everyone's dietary preferences should be respected. People should get to eat what they want.
19: Especially if you're inviting somebody.
21: Wasn't the primary focus. It seemed that the whole spotlight had been turned on these inconsequential things.
0: Yeah.
21: And after a while, it started to look a little deliberate.
20: The Guardian said India imposes vegetarianism.
7: Shiv, what I want to say. I have attended these banquets. Food anywhere in these banquets is terrible. In Vajpayee's time, I have seen that chefs used to travel with Mr. Vajpayee because he was a foodie. Most of the officials used to go to these banquets, come back to the hotel and eat the food cooked by those chefs.
0: Yeah.
7: The food is terrible. The food at Hyderabad House has been horrible, but still passable compared to Rashtrapati Bhavan, where the food is the worst. Now, the point is, why this Naraz Fufa thing gets applied here?
20: I just want to ask one question before you answer that, which is that it seems like the Dimagi Naxal label didn't quite resonate, like Ankit is saying.

0: complained about the food in a party in which you are not invited. Mm. One. Simply, it's outrageous. It's absurd because when Prime Minister Modi was there in 2023 at the Trump's dinner, 400 guests were there. And a chef called Nina Curtis was called. The entire menu was plant-based because Mr. Modi was coming. Now, did anybody in America complain that Trump had thrust a vegetarian menu on everybody?
1: Yeah.
0: You know, these are civilized air. You know, diplomacy, fine. You say 85% of India is vegetarian. Non-vegetarian. 95% of America is non-vegetarian. Now, if serving 15 meals which are consumed by 15% in India is a communal act or an act to impose somebody, then Rahul Gandhi cooking mutton with Lalu Prasad Yadav, isn't that communal? Isn't that a signal? Cooking marmalade with his mother, with oranges picked in his garden, isn't that a signal to a particular community which makes marmalades at their home?
2: No, I think that's one minute. Vishnu, this is not...
0: You see, at one time, when Taj Mahal replicas were presented to all the guests coming, what was the symbolism then?
3: Mm.
0: Now, if you are reading symbolism in all that, you'll have to read the symbolism in all that has been happening. I think it is basically a very vacuous kind of issue raised. You don't raise issues about this when the guests are not compelling. Maybe
3: so then it is a Nara's Fufa issue, you're saying.
0: There is.
4: I have to
0: see, I don't brand them like this. It is up to their politicians to do it to each other or make memes or reels and everything out of it.
3: But what is politics ultimately?
0: But I think it's ridiculous. I think it's somebody speaking who has not been to a banquet.
1: But Shiv, just taking on what Rahul has said, that Americans were so sensitive that the Indian Prime Minister is coming and he's vegetarian, that they decided that despite whatever their dietary preferences are, they will do that the whole dinner in the dietary preference of the guest that they are getting. Well, that's one question. I mean, if you are inviting somebody, you could have done that as well.
0: Modi does not eat non-veg.
1: Because
0: those who are here for BRICS can eat vegetarian.
1: But it is not Modi's personal invite, right? It's not Prime Minister. It's India. So if the guests are coming,
0: there is no aversion among those people, among BRICS people who came. No aversion to plant-based meals. Whereas Modi doesn't eat non-vegetarian, even at that banquet.
2: If Modi doesn't eat non-vegetarian food and non-vegetarian food is laid before the Prime Minister, he will decide not to choose it.
4: Why must you or me
2: impose our decision on what the menu must be?
5: It's not an imposition.
3: No,
5: tell me something. What about China? What about China and Kyrgyzstan?
2: Why must we compare ourselves with China? So that's it. If there is beef which is offered on a table, if somebody doesn't want to eat it, they don't eat it. Over here, it's a very simple choice.
5: You can have vegetarian.
2: So deeply offended by the fact that beef is offered on a menu.
5: But you can have vegetarian. That's the option.
2: By all means, have vegetarian.
5: You can't have beef.
2: And by all means, have non-vegetarian.
3: You might have spoken yet.
4: Vishnu, listen.
3: All the
4: it
3: Fufas
4: is my
3: are not letting our resident Fufi speak. please.
4: I have invited you for a meal. I have invited you for a dinner or a meal. I decide what I will keep on the menu. I will decide on the option that you have an option that you can always eat vegetarian food and opt out whether you want to eat or not. But for a non-veg food, if it is offered on the table, I have no option left. Every non-vegetarian will be a vegetarian, but not every vegetarian is a non-vegetarian. Listen to me. Hear me out, Vishnu. This is not wordplay. This is
2: offer
4: reality.
2: Offer A or B,
4: this is reality.
2: Or both.
0: Complaint that in the media enclosure the food was bad. Don't have it, Vishnu. You're going for free food. I had no choice.
5: By the way, there was non-veg available.
0: Made you go to that counter and eat that horrible
5: food. There was non-veg available.
0: No.
5: At the BRICS forum, there was chicken and fish.
0: I saw a lot of young boys doing walkthroughs on food, explaining what was there. You had an option, Vishnu. Don't eat that food.
5: अरे खान मार्केट था वहाँ पर चलते वहाँ पर
2: I had work to do यार
4: no food was not a priority.
0: See, now you are abusing the host
4: the parallel
0: by saying that the food was bad.
2: I just think you people take yourselves too seriously.
0: No.
2: In a particular I'm sorry Rahul, if on a table there is vegetarian food and non vegetarian food, you eat what you want.
4: No, but Vishnu,
2: it's as simple as that.
4: I decide what I serve at my home, you guys know that's different.
5: If somebody is
4: I invite you home, I'm a vegetarian, I will cook the best meals for you.
3: Can I control this?
5: I do ask you whether you have any dietary preferences.

0: And even then, if I know that you're non-vegetarian, I do keep that option. I'm
1: no, vegetarian. I can't a lot of my friends come.
0: They are non-vegetarians. There is always a non-vegetarian option on offer for them.
1: See, I think we are, to my mind, we're making a slightly problematic comparison here. You know what a more apt comparison would be? For example, when we travel abroad, you know, I have been to the press enclosure, for example, in Ufa when the summit was happening there.
2: Yeah.
1: Correct. Now, they were serving beef.
2: Yeah.
1: In a lot of households in India, you don't even eat if beef is present, right? Now, but I am going there as a media representative. Now, it would be stupid for me to stand there and say, my sensibilities are hurt because beef is... Why, it is the host nation. They consume beef. They serve beef. If I don't like it, I don't eat it. If it hurts my sensibilities, I don't go into that enclosure. Now, for me to sit there or for the opposition party in that country to sit there saying, there was Indian delegation which had come as a part of, you know, Mr. Modi's entourage. Why was there beef when it is known that the Prime Minister is a vegetarian and a majority Indian population doesn't consume beef? Now, that would be a very silly thing to say. One more example I wanted to give, and correct me if I'm wrong, Rahul sir, I think you would remember this. There was a time when the Prime Minister had gone abroad, I can't remember the country, during Navratri. And he was invited to the official dinner. He happened to be fasting. So he didn't eat. Now for, you know, somebody to say, why was he invited to a state dinner when everyone knows that during Navratri he is fasting? That's silly, right? He went there. He obliged his guests, his host, and he didn't eat. Similarly, when he had gone to Israel, Mr. Netanyahu raised a toast with champagne. The Prime Minister had a glass of water.
3: So you're saying the same thing that I am.
1: Because he happens to be a teetotaler.
3: You're saying the same thing
4: I am. No, that's not what
1: he did. Make a big deal out of it, right?
3: You don't. No. I agree that making a deal out of it is rubbish.
0: That is only champagne and that.
3: Can I just say, no, one second. I completely agree that making a deal out of this, exactly.
1: But you don't
3: give. Exactly right. You don't take it because you have an option. If the Prime Minister at a foreign visit and our Prime Ministers don't drink wine or champagne or whatever it is offered, that is their personal choice. An option is given. The option is what? Orange juice in many cases in Rashtrapati Bhavan or a fruit juice which is given. So that's your option. So over here, my simple submission is if somebody says, yeah, just offer them non-veg as well, what's wrong with it? Why are we hiding or taking away our non-vegetarian food heritage? A person will pick A or B. That's the limited point. However, the larger point where I do agree with all of you is that why the hell are we discussing this?
5: Because
3: do we not have anything.
5: I'll tell you why. Before
3: was this BRICS summit not important?
5: No, I'm
3: did
5: glad.
3: We not achieve what we wanted to
5: I
3: achieve?
5: I am glad you
3: we
5: asked.
3: We achieved
5: this
3: all of that.
5: Because like good food? Indians, we've made this entire conversation about food. I knew when I brought the vegetarianism bit into this conversation that was going to overtake the entire thing.
3: Mediocre.
5: We have forgotten about Nara's Fufa, and we're only talking about whether non-vegetarian food should have been served.
2: It is being called an imposition. It is not an imposition.
3: Is not an imposition?
5: The Guardian called it that.
6: Go to the room service and order.
2: Not your show. So, the issue here is, it is the host who decides what the menu is going to be.
0: Yes.
2: The guest does not complain while he is there. If he does, up to him. If he doesn't, up to him. The guest has not complained. I remember Vice President Hamid Ansari was visiting Zagreb. And in Zagreb, there was a huge issue because certain media persons complained that in a media center, there was no plant. There was no grain. Now, everything was seafood. And the issue went down till the ambassador. And the ambassador was very prior, and the demand of the journalists was ki hame matar paneer chahiye. Ab wo Zagreb ki galiyon mein kahan se aapko matar paneer aayega?
5: Should have been denied a visa on that basis.
2: Now, the fact was conveyed was that this is the meal on offer. You're traveling with the Vice President of India as a courtesy visit. You're the guest. But if there is a meal preference, you can pick on the streets of Zagreb. That was a polite message sent. Now, in this whole thing, the word imposition is a politicization of the whole thing. You are trying to show somebody down something which is non-existent. Mr. Putin does not eat at banquets. Does not eat at any of the banquets.
5: Yeah, he's not permitted to.
2: He's not permitted. There are a lot of things. There is no DNA left where he stays.
0: Yeah.
2: Should the host feel offended that he didn't eat anything that I offered?
3: Why were people, going against the additional secretary XP? Why was there a video of this man which went viral over there? Because he was eating not... Does anybody know how hard he was working?
0: Yes, 24/7.
3: He was working 24/7.

0: 7. Here is a man in his mid-50s.
1: Randhir Jaiswal. We're talking about Randhir Jaiswal.
0: With the international
1: spokesperson
0: media,
1: of the
0: alien. Dozens of people. He felt hungry. He ate that. That video was shot at 3 times the speed. So if you take a nut and you just sort of do this. We've never licked our fingers. We've never hogged. And I'm not saying he did. This was a 3 times the speed. I have hogged. If you're hungry, you're hungry.
2: No,
0: and
2: but
0: this is the only thing.
2: And look what is kept at the summit.
0: Agenda.
2: These are long summits and what you're saying. But also the fact is that, you know, he's sitting behind the president. So you are...
3: So what?
2: As a foreign diplomat, you also... As a diplomat, you also need to be...
3: But it was depicted in a wrong way. No, Ankit. Not at all. I don't buy this. I don't buy this at all.
2: I didn't say deliberate attempt by the opposition to tarnish the image of an Indian diplomat. Please go on air today, start licking your fingers and then come back and tell me that I was very hungry and I'd bow
3: you.
2: It doesn't work.
3: You don't find anything wrong with breaks. You target a diplomat. You target a Randhir Jaiswal.
2: This
3: has been working 24/7 relentlessly.
2: This is exactly
3: and you focus the
2: how
3: camera
2: you
3: on him.
2: Trying to.
3: You
2: Aditya,
3: declare
2: you are,
3: it three times.
2: Aditya,
3: higher.
2: You are trying to. This is exactly like I said. It's not about breaks. I am all I've said that as a diplomat, you are also aware of the media training of the cameras which are there. You're sitting behind a president.
3: Aray, but he was not doing it. It was depicted in a manner in a 3 times speed.
2: Eating.
3: He was eating softly.
2: He was
3: and,
2: right.
3: No.
2: Aditya,
3: with discipline, he was eating.
2: All of
3: he
2: us.
3: Was not hogging.
2: There is a little bit of discipline that all of us are taught. When we are facing a camera, the limited point is it's not
0: I
2: taking away from
3: but
2: what
3: it was
2: he
3: not
2: done.
3: Depicted. No, you're wrongly interpreting it. You're absolutely wrongly interpreting
0: video
3: it.
0: At 3 times the speed, Ankit, my point, right? If you are not necessarily aware that there is a camera right there in front of me because you're listening to somebody, you're doing something else, your mind is in 10 places, somebody lifts that video, increases it 3 times the speed, comes up with a catchy caption and slams an officer who is an outstanding officer. I've dealt with JSXPs for decades.
2: Defending that.
0: No.
2: I'm all I'm saying is be aware of the camera angle you're sitting behind.
0: I'm
2: just
0: saying,
3: but somebody has played mischief.
0: Somebody has played mischief and somebody has been downright mean. It's unnecessary. It is unnecessary.
4: There is an issue here.
1: It also shows you how closely... Yeah, you can have a last word, Padmajan. I just want to say that it also shows you how closely these social media armies are looking for something to make fun of. Last 3 or 4 minutes we have.
4: We haven't discussed about the highlight of the event, which was trending mostly, which was Malaysian Prime Minister putting his videos on Instagram to old Hindi songs, which were getting viral all across. You know, he had this Modi and Ibrahim hugging each other, and 90s Hindi song of Alka Yagnik and Udit Narayan and others were trending all across. And the funny part, he gave an interview to Vishnu where he very smartly asked him on Pakistani terrorism. He said, I will not condemn. I will put Israel as state sponsor of terrorism, but not Pakistan. And then he goes on to put his farewell video to a Lakshya song India-Pakistan. Yeah. So that went viral all across.
2: Goes out to sing as well, meets the opposition. He's one guest who has realized how to speak to the Naraz Fufa and to others as well. He has not Naraz anybody in this entire
1: He ticked a lot of boxes.
0: One of the most charming leaders I've interviewed ever.
1: Yeah.
0: It just suddenly happened, Anwar Ibrahim. Charming, has a story, likes to talk, has a smile on his face, but is a wily politician, knows exactly what is happening, got caught out over there, and then had to backtrack to his political
2: very
0: position.
2: Very smartly done,
0: right?
2: Very smooth.
0: So, but that's, he welcomed me to Malaysia, he said, you must come to my country. He was very nice and very kind.
1: Beautiful
0: in
1: country.
0: The way that he did it.
4: See, the point here is that we know his politics, and we know the politics of his country for a certain period of time. The point is perhaps some sense forgotten because he sang Kishore Kumar's Teen Deviyan song. Period.
1: Yeah, that's the way it goes. And I think it was a wonderful moment there as well. But there's so much to talk about. This can become easily a double barrel episode. But I'm going to have to wrap it up on Chai Stop today because I plan to impose a nice vegetarian meal on all these people, including you, Vishnu. He's going to be force-fed after the cameras close. Thank you so much for watching. Thank you for making Chai Stop a part of your lives. We value all the incredible comments you've been putting up on our episodes on YouTube. We read all of them and we will be back next week once again. Give us ideas of what you want all of us NDTV's editors to talk about. Thanks for watching. See you.
5: Going beyond what's said, getting to the reality behind the rhetoric.
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0: matter what your day throws at you, stay in the spa state of mind with the Kohler Spa at home.
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23: 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Unfiltered list of things I saw and observed on the ground.
19: Very special ground report from the line of...
24: Gentlemen, and welcome. I'm Rahisha Sehgal.
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25: And we thought we would begin tonight not by talking about sporting skill, but by actually putting that to the test. And for that, please welcome a man who knows how to make almost anything fly. You heard me right. He makes almost anything fly. Anoop Singh. Anoop, can we have you on stage?
24: Anoop. And apparently, Anoop Singh says that he can play golf anywhere. Anoop, a lot of pressure on you. We have Yuvraj Singh, we have sporting icons, Leander Paes, we have Rahul Kamal here with us. What are you going to show us tonight?
26: So, mic is on?
24: Yes, yeah. Your mic is very much on.
26: So, good evening, everyone. I'm here to showcase some juggling skills, and I hope everybody enjoys it. So, I'll be flipping the ball on the club and on the part of my body and just try and grab it back on the club. And then we will have some challenges, some fun activities, and we'll call on people to try and do it. Are you guys ready?
24: A round of applause, everyone, before we get started.
26: So while juggling, if anybody wants to talk to me, game on.
24: But Anoop, we've read about you. You say you can play golf anywhere. Which is the most bizarre place where you've played golf?
26: So first trick is, I'm going to juggle the ball through my legs. Are we ready?
24: Ready.
26: Steady,
24: can
26: go.
24: Can we have some enthusiasm? Are we ready? We're ready? Yes, Anoop, come on.
26: Come on, IGPL. Be the one.
24: But Anoop, you have to make this more interesting. You have to call somebody from the audience here who will also do tricks with you.
26: Maybe before that, I'll just showcase one difficult move. In this, the ball goes up, it touches my head and rolls back on the club. So quickly, I'll keep my cap and I got insured for this.
24: Shall we say, come on, Anoop, before you begin?
26: Yeah, we can.
24: Come on,
0: Anoop.
24: Come on, Anoop.
0: Be
26: the one.

0: So, I would like to call Gaganjeet. Woohoo! So, I admire him. I've been seeing him play golf. He's won a lot of international tournaments. And he's a big motivation for all the young generation. And it's a pleasure to have Gagan on the stage.
1: Thank you.
0: Greetings, sir. How are you doing?
1: Very good.
0: So maybe I'll just ask Gagan to just show us some bounces on the club and right.
1: Not as good as you, but I can still do
0: it. That's a quite honor to have those praises from Gagan. So quickly I'll hand over the club to Gagan.
2: You just give the mic
0: and,
2: to him. You have a mic as well. Okay, I'll hold it. I'm here.
0: Ooh. Can we just cheer him up? Great, Gagan. Amazing. I'm getting nervous. Wow. Too good, man.
2: You all are, right.
0: You're a legend in juggling as well.
3: Thank you, Anoop. You know, me and Anoop, we played junior golf together. And Anoop was a really good player. We played, I think we represented India twice. One was Nick Faldo's junior series in Hong Kong. And Anoop was a solid player. You know, we both played a lot of amateur golf together. And it's so good to see you, the way you are inspiring the next set of generation in India. I've seen so many of your YouTube videos and I've seen your entertainment on Instagram. And I think the next generation definitely looks forward to your videos. Thank you, Gagan.
2: Okay, a huge round of applause for Anoop and Gaganjeet as well. And the enthusiasm is going down. We had such huge, nice artists playing here. A huge round of applause.
0: So,
2: Anoop,
0: I don't have any words actually. It's a dream come true to have praises from, we call him King G. So, it was great to have you on stage.
3: Thank you, guys. Thank you very much.
2: A huge round of applause for both of them, ladies and gentlemen. Anoop, what are you showing us next? We need more. Do we need more of this? Yes, no? More of what Anoop is doing?
0: So, the next is, I bounce the ball up. It goes on my chest and it rolls back onto my club, and if it drops, it's a part of the script. So if I do this successfully, can we have a shout out, golf for all? Are we in for it?
2: So do we say golf for all?
0: Yes. Let's go.
2: A huge round of applause.

0: Next, I would like to call Shiv sir on stage. He has been one of my dream players who I grew up watching. And
1: can we have a huge round of applause for Mr. Shiv? Anu, what are you going to show us next? You're challenging everyone here in the audience.
0: So, I think I will not challenge Shiv sir for anything because he's too good. I would just hand the club and ball to him and let's see what he has up his
1: sleeve. Are you nervous?
2: Of course I'm nervous. I'm supposed to showcase my skills on the golf course. This man has set world records for doing stuff that he's done. Honestly, it's incredible. He's set a world record for walking and bouncing a club for 12 kilometers. I probably can't do it for 12 steps. So, hats off to you. It's a very different skill. You know, trick shots is something very hard, but I'm ready to embarrass myself in front of everyone.
0: It's quite big praises, and I think now it's time to hand club to sir.
2: What am I doing?
0: Yeah.
1: Okay. We need to let the cheers keep flowing. A huge round of applause. Right.
0: Yeah. Just maybe 5 bounces. Let's see.
2: 5?
0: And show me the money juggling. Yeah. Definitely. You're gonna be the one.
1: Okay. Oh. Okay, that was close.
2: I was hoping you'd catch it. Okay, this is my next trick. I'm gonna get Yuvraj Singh to catch the ball.
1: Okay, but we've got the men golfers on stage. We're looking for any ladies. Any ladies who are keen to come here on stage with Anu? Lady golfers?
0: Thank you, sir. Thanks for coming on stage.
1: Anu, before we go ahead, we need some lady golfers on stage. Lady golfers, I'm sure we have few of them here. None?
0: Whom can we have on the stage?
1: Any ladies on stage who would like to do the trick or else I'll be forced to be the prop? It's okay, I will ball. Okay, we have. Yes, ma'am, please. Can we have a round of applause for her for being such a sport, everyone?
0: Good evening, ma'am.
1: Ma'am, are you nervous? Thank you so much for being here with us.
3: Thank you. So nice to be among the golfers today. And all the best for NDTV Pro-Am.
1: We'll ask Anu to do something easy for you.
0: Here you go. Whatever you want, you can try. Maybe, should I drop the ball down? You can juggle it. Or you want to chip it there. So, what's your target? You can just juggle. You want to chip, I'll catch it for you. Yeah?
1: Whoa!
0: How's that?
1: Thank you so much, ma'am.
0: Thank you, ma'am.
1: Anup, why don't you bring on stage some stars, and we know who we are talking about, from other sports. You're on stage to do these tricks with you.
0: So, I would like to call on stage. Any guesses? Can anybody guess? So, we are going to call Sir Leander. Can you please, sir, join us on the stage?
1: A huge round of applause for Leander Paes, ladies and gentlemen.
0: Thank you, sir. It's been an honor standing next to you, and I don't have any words what to say. I think I would like to have you do maybe take your tool, your tennis racket, and maybe you juggle and throw it back towards me. I juggle, I throw it back towards you, or whatever you say.
4: So I've taken a love to golf. How about I pull up a lob wedge and try and copy this guy? Oh.
0: Amazing.
1: Can we have a huge round of applause before this gets started? The enthusiasm is really low. I mean, we're just getting started.
0: Amazing. Oh, you're throwing at me. So what we're gonna do is I'll bounce, I'll throw it back to Leander sir, you bounce it, and then you can throw it back to me. Are we game on?
1: What a challenger.
0: Let's be the one, fly, ball fly.

0: world class.
1: Are you nervous?
0: Woohoo! Well done. He's getting me nervous.
1: Do you want to say something?
2: That was so lucky.
0: So that's basically the hand and eye coordination, and how can I match him? I think he's doing it second or third time. First time maybe he was doing there. He was just practicing 2-3 bounces.
1: Right.
0: And he's too talented. I don't have any words. I think only I can do is clap for him.
2: Thank you.
1: A huge round of applause, sir, for Leander Paes. But Anoop, we need one more star. Any guesses? He's here with us. Who are we talking about on the front row?
0: Ma'am. Stunt after that?
1: No. Any guesses?
0: So.
1: No guesses. Nobody knows who we're talking about.
0: Yuvi
1: Padhi. None other than Yuvraj Singh. A huge round of applause for him.
0: Pleasure meeting you. So Yuvi Padhi plays good golf, and I think I'll just hand the club towards him, and whatever you want, sir, you can try. Or you would want me to do some trick for you, and I'll dedicate that trick to you.
2: I think Anoop, watching your video is a lot of fun, I must say that.
0: Really?
2: Yeah, especially your bunker shots. Even if I try to hit it 100 times, I can't hit how you hit it, because you lie down and hit it. So I need to learn that. And it's amazing, every time you hit a shot from the bunker or from the woods, it always comes close to a birdie. Is it a one shot, or do retakes and you show it's a one shot?
0: That's a...
2: Like whoever is your editor is doing a fantastic job.
0: Very good question from Yuvi Padhi. So sometimes, yeah, it happens that one shot straight away it goes to the flag, but sometimes it could be a couple of hours as well. And the motive is keep trying until you succeed. So ek wo cheeti wali kahani hai, cheeti diwar pe chadhti hai, fir girti hai. To main bhi laga rehta hun jab tak flag pe nahi jaati hai. But wo jo perfect shot hai, wo jata hai social media pe.
2: I think NDTV should hire the editor of Anoop's team, but Leander, that was outstanding as someone who played tennis, but I am not going to make a fool of myself and I'm going to do it with the bat.
0: Amazing.
2: Yeah.
0: So, sir, can we do this? I juggle the ball, I throw up, you juggle on the bat 2-3 times and throw it back.
2: Yeah, okay.
0: Let's go, guys.
1: We need some enthusiasm for this. A huge round of applause for none other than Yuvraj Singh.
0: Okay. So, Paji is going to do some extreme juggling on the edge of a bat.
1: Woohoo!
0: Amazing. So, you want to do it again or now I... Relieve it?
2: Yeah.
0: Okay, ready?
1: Woohoo! Wow, Yuvraj Singh wins this. Thank you so much, Yuvraj Singh, and thank you so much, Anoop.
0: Well done, sir. And I just wanted to say one thing. First of all, I would like to thank Yuvi Padhi. And you guys must be thinking ki ball gir gaya, but it was part of the script.
1: He's lying. Yuvraj wins this, you lose. But anyway, huge round of applause for Mr. Anoop Singh and for all sporting icons who've been here. And I would now like to call our very own Ambika Singh Kama to take this forward. Ambika.
3: But what you have just seen is really only the warm-up. Tonight marks the beginning of an exciting new sporting partnership between NDTV and AM Green IGPL. To tell us more, of course, I am here, but now please can I call upon stage, could we please have Rahul, our editor-in-chief, NDTV. Also, could I please have on stage Mr. Uttam Mundi? He's the CEO of IGPL. A big round of applause. And ladies and gentlemen, while we have Rahul, we have Uttam, but yes, we can see how the golf scene is changing. Well, it is against this backdrop that NDTV

0: 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And now for the moment we've all been waiting for, could we please have Yuvraj Singh on the stage as well, co-founder IGPL, and now we're going to be unveiling the trophy that will be at the heart of the season's competition. So let's start unveiling the trophy. Let's start. One, two, three. What a beauty. There it is, ladies and gentlemen. The trophy everyone will be playing for. Yes, two, three. Ladies and gentlemen, a big round of applause for the official NDTV AM Green IGPL Pro-Am T-shirt. Begin with what we want to ask you. Of course, you've been a professional golfer, right? And you've also looked at the management side when you were handling PGTI. How much has the sport really evolved over the years?
1: Well, all I can say is it's a different ball game. Yeah. I mean, I guess when we were playing professionally, things were way different. In fact, we talk amongst our friends and we say, I wish we had what is going on now. Nowadays, yeah, things were totally different. But I'm glad that it's come about, and for me, I guess the transition wasn't that tough, because being a professional golfer, you know what the shortcomings are and what where we can improve.
0: Yeah.
1: So, you know, that definitely did help. But I guess things have moved along, and I think where we are currently, I think it's a fantastic leap. It's a huge leap, especially now for us to be partnering with NDTV.
0: Yes.
1: One of the things that were meant to, I guess, is just the right time for us to do get that partnership in place.
0: Yes, and we're really looking forward to that partnership. But before I come back to asking you about the partnership and IGPL, Rahul, you yourself are very fond of golf.
2: Let's not say that. We saw some exceptional skill from Leander Paes. Can we hear it for him, please? Because for someone who's playing tennis, to even give that a shot, is that something you do, Leander, often, or you just did that?
1: He's been practicing.
0: He's a plus five.
2: But that is extreme athleticism. And when you go out to, say, an IPL after party, you see a certain vibe, you see a certain energy. Our vision with what we're trying to do with IGPL is to give golf that stage, to give golf that platform. You know, we've got some fabulous golfers over here. It cannot just be about the golfing community coming out playing and the world not finding out about what happened on the golf course. That's really the effort, Ambika, that NDTV is trying to do with IGPL. Yeah. And the whole idea is not just to expand the universe of golf, but also make golf fun.
0: Absolutely.
2: And to bring in as many people as possible. There are some crazy formats that Uttam Reddy, Vijay Reddy, Uttam and Vijay Reddy and the team are working on. You know, you've got one where you tee off and then there's somebody else waiting somewhere and he hits the second shot. Then there's someone waiting near the green, he chips in and then you putt it in. The whole idea is you give it the feel of being the IPL.
0: Yes.
2: You give it the feel of being really exciting, an entertaining sport where a lot of people come out, because golf can be hugely intimidating. For those who don't play the sport, just seeing everyone so focused can be, so there is that as well. There is the authentic part of the sport, but the idea really is to broaden the horizon, and we're delighted, Uttam, to be partnering with you, with IGPL, to try and expand the reach of golf. And I want to make one promise to every golfer who's here and everyone who is connected with the world of golf, that this is not just about the pro-ams that NDTV does. Our association with the world of golf goes beyond. So when any Indian professional or amateur player does really well on whichever tour it is, our effort and our aim is to showcase that skill and that talent, because that is when they need support. It's not after you won a big medal like Shiv has often in some tournament internationally. It's not about that moment. It's about the support that you can give to the player when he's coming through the ranks. And that's the effort that we intend to do over and beyond just these tournaments.
0: Absolutely. And that really is key. But Uttam, to you as well about the partnership, right? We wanted to talk about the partnership when it comes to NDTV.
1: Well, I think this partnership definitely brings in three powerful worlds, which is which brings together three powerful worlds: business, media and golf. I think that's huge. It gives us the potential to try and take golf to a wider audience, and I think that is something that was very much required for us, especially at this particular stage that we are in for IGPL. And when we talk about reach, we talk about engagement, taking it to wider audiences across India. I don't think we could have had a better partner than NDTV. So I think it, for us, it's a huge step forward. Yes. And especially for our boys who have been striving, we have got a majority of youngsters on board with their hunger in their bellies, wanting to take their sporting skills to a different level. And I think this kind of exposure is very much required, and I think that will definitely help them achieve their full potential that is required. So,
2: and this also connects, Ambika, the world of IGPL with the much larger community. We're on NDTV on our main television station. We're live across NDTV Profit. This is on NDTV Instagram, YouTube, social, digital. These are huge media platforms where the work of not just this evening, but the performance of our golfers is being showcased. And that's our idea, because with no disrespect to Yuvraj and to everyone who loves Indian cricket, and all of us at some level do, India has to be more than a one sport nation. You know, you have to have other champions, whether it's tennis, whether it's golf. Our idea is to give it that showcase and that platform and the amplification, which in the past, like Uttam was saying, golf hasn't had.
0: Yes,
2: it's very difficult to find media space in television or in newspapers. The idea is, can you open the platform, and when the next Shiv Kapoor or the next Gaganjit Bhullar go out and do a smashing round, so can it be showcased? Can it be cherished? Can it be celebrated? That's the idea.
0: Which is really neat of the hour, which you said, right? Taking it across, making it accessible.
1: Absolutely. I mean, like,
0: in every way.
1: In this very room, we've got two of our star players here, Arjuna Awardees. I mean, for these guys as well, with these youngsters, emulate them, they are their mentors. And I think each one is trying to achieve a huge lot in their own capacity. And I think for us, especially AM Green IGPL is not just about the tour. I mean, that is one of the things, one of the primary focus that we have, the tour. But apart from that, we have, of course, we have the league, which is incorporated with the tour.
0: Yes.
1: And we have our 10 franchisees, without whom I guess we wouldn't have been here today. They have put in their trust and faith into the vision of IGPL, so I'm very, very glad and thankful to them. But more importantly is that we're into grassroots development as well. You know, we've got Golf on Wheels, which is, of course, NDTV, a platform like that, will definitely help take golf to schools, is what we have started. So I think it's all in all, I think it's a fantastic opportunity for us. So thank you, Rahul, once again.
2: A huge amount of buzz already. So many messages coming in about people wanting to come and play.
0: And be a part.
2: And that shows how much excitement there is. And our idea is to throw this open. You know, so you come with your families, come with your children, come with your better halves, and show them a good time. You just don't need to go to an IPL match to have a good time. You can come to a golf course. Yes, that's so.
1: Just talking about the IGPL, IPL format is what we are starting now. And that is, again, with NDTV in place, is something called X Golf, which has never been witnessed before. It's going to be played at every event of ours, which is all speed against clock, which is very, very fascinating. Like you talk about IPL cricket formats in a stadium, is what we plan to do on a stadium atmosphere, created one hole where it's played, and we play as a par 4, par 3, and a par 2, and that is going to be something very exciting where people can just be around that one hole and witness the entire game.
0: Wow, so looking forward to that as well. And of course, this partnership. Thank you so much, Rahul. Thank you, Uttam, for joining us.
3: Now, when I think of golf, I think of a swing. I think of the perfect swing. And one man who had a perfect swing through the covers, over mid-off, even cow corner, is the man sitting right next to me. Just ask Stuart Broad. Yuvraj, it's a pleasure to have you here on the stage with me. Now, I can speak to Yuvraj and extol his virtues for the next 10 minutes on my own. That's what this legend has achieved on the field of play in various different arenas. But today, because of the occasion, because of the event, I'm actually going to tee off with some questions first. Yuvraj, I want to ask you first how you got into golf, because we all, of course, know you as this swashbuckling, talented, precocious cricketer. How did you get into golf, and when did that journey start?
4: Well, thank you for your kind words, and thank you to NDTV for having me here. Our sponsor's AM Green. It was COVID time. I remember when I was a younger guy and I would go to practice, right? And there were times I would cross the Chandigarh golf course and I would tell myself, I'm never going to come to this place. Golf is very slow. And then COVID happened and you know, there was one golf course open where there was almost nobody. One of our friends took us there and just tried to hit some balls. And, you know, one day I hit the ball really well and 6 days I did not. So kind of I want to figure out what this game
3: was
4: is.
3: Was that difficult? Because we are used to seeing you hitting the ball really
4: well. Yeah, I still can't figure it out. It's been 6 years. That's just golf for me at this moment and a lot of people. But it was just interesting that, sorry, in cricket, you have to react to a ball. You have no time. And when you're hitting a golf ball, you have so much time and so much thought goes into just hitting one ball. So although it's a hand-eye coordination game, both are very different in terms of thought process. And obviously I got the golf bug, as a lot of people here in the room have. And started playing with, you know, my teammates, some people in the room right here, and yeah, and just started to really enjoy it, and I've met a lot of good people on the golf course, because I feel that in cricket you're always competing with one another, whether it's the opposition, and if you're playing in the same team, you're competing for your own spot. So I thought that on the golf course there was no agenda, there was just meeting people and having fun, and then I realized that you can play golf with a certain people and some people you cannot. You can have a drink with them later. Figure that out. And yeah, but you know, when IGPL also started, I met the owners and the co-owners on the golf course. And you know, I became a part of IGPL through that journey, and now a co-owner, proud co-owner. Which I feel that it's going to help a lot of young golfers achieve their dream. So, yeah.
3: So, is it fair to assume that in helping youngsters, in helping the ecosystem of golf grow in this country, is why you've taken this plunge?
4: So, when I started playing golf, I was playing with a lot of young guys. One of the guys who is on IGPL tour, Karandeep Kochhar, and then played with Gaganjeet and Buller. Gaganjeet and Shiv, legends of our Indian golf. And then I, you know, started to understand that the younger guys are actually, the support is not there. Because when I played cricket you know, under 16, under 19 tournaments, BCCI would look after us. Correct. And I felt the younger guys are always paying from their pocket. And although golf is a niche sport, but I feel people who can't afford the sport are actually leaving the sport, and some of them are becoming coaches. So I felt that I really want to do something and help the guys achieve their dreams. My foundation, you know, made some personal sponsors, but wasn't enough. So, got an opportunity to do something big for India, thanks to IGPL. And then I felt that, you know, how we can support younger golfers, and all the league came about. And I think it's a great platform for the younger guys to express their talent. I feel that a lot of younger kids, young talent is going to come out through IGPL because now they have a platform to showcase their talent, and they're going to have their support, they're going to have their belief that okay, there is a platform where I can go and express myself and, you know, play higher level of golf, play internationally, travel. My travel is going to be taken care of, my, you know, caddy is going to be taken care of, my food is going to be taken care of. So I think as an athlete, if you're in a space where you feel that everything is going to be taken care of and I just need to work hard on my game, I think you're in a much better space. Because I feel if the guys going out there and thinking if I miss the cut, I'm going to pay everything in my pocket and I won't be able to afford another tournament.

0: I think that's a lot of insecurity. And I think IGPL is providing a lot of security to the guys to, you know, we're there and you go and achieve your dreams. You don't have to worry about anything.
1: That is absolutely fantastic. And I think this initiative deserves a round of applause just for that answer. Because Yuvraj is talking about the youth, and in any sport, and I've been in this industry and working in sports for nearly 25 years now, and without a pipeline of youngsters coming through, no sport is going to survive in this country or anywhere in the world for that matter. So I think what you're looking to do, Yuvraj, along with the rest of the team, I think is absolutely fantastic. You mentioned about cricket and how you were looked after by the BCCI. How much of that playbook, because you've obviously seen the IPL, you've played at the highest level, you've played in massive ICC tournaments, World Cups, you've won them, so you've seen it all. How much of that playbook are we now going to see in this particular league to ensure that this goes to the next level as well?
0: Well, I think in cricket is different, because if you look at the graph of cricket, you know, it was international cricket, then the IPL came. So IPL, I felt it was a lot of the best talent around the world, big corporates, big film stars. So I think that's what golf needs. It needs a mix of everything. You know, if we have somebody from cricket, we have a legend from tennis, Leander, legends from our Indian golf. And, you know, it has to be a mix of people to come and support the game. And the more people come and support the game, the more it's going to become popular. We always talk to Mr. Mundi that how can we take the sport to schools? And we discuss various ideas, especially me and Shiv, but Mr. Mundi doesn't take us seriously sometimes. But hopefully he will. So we always trying to do something better for golf, something that the young kids can, you know, pick it up. And so I would say that my dream would be that the kid, if he picks up a golf club and he thinks he wants to have a career, then IGPL is there to support you.
1: Again, absolutely fantastic. You are now obviously on the ownership side of things. The question that I want to ask you is, if I was to have this conversation with you, say, in 5 years' time, what are some of the milestones that you want to hit from now in the next 5 years? What do you want to achieve?
0: So I look at next 5 years, obviously talking to the team, I feel that we want to get to a space where nobody should think of going anywhere in the world. Like the IGPL should secure them, secure their future if you are good enough. Because if you do well on IGPL, you know, you get to play on Asia Tour, European Tour, you know, you get to play on DP World. So there are a number of opportunities if you do well on the IGPL Tour and the league. So I think it's a great platform for the guys. The guys have to think differently now. I feel that if you have the talent, you need to have the belief. The belief will come from hard work. And the belief has to be that I want to be the best in my country. I want to be the best in the world. And if I want to do that, then I have to put my heart and soul in the game. And if I can do that, IGPL will give me a platform to reach there. Early on, they didn't have that platform. Yeah. So now if you put in the work, if you know, work ethics come in, then you know that there's a platform for me to represent and go on and play with the best players in the world.
1: Yeah, and I've seen Yuvraj put in the work. I remember I was in Pakistan in 2004 when he made his test debut at the Gaddafi Stadium in Lahore. It was my privilege to watch him on his second test match, making 100 against Pakistan in a pressure cooker situation. So it's you know, he's somebody who's put in the work, as he said. He's somebody who has been there and done that. And I think Indian golf should be very, very excited. It's in safe hands. And if we can take a bit of that inspiration, a bit of that stardust, and a bit of that work ethic from Yuvraj and rub it onto the league, we're in good hands. Yuvraj, thank you so much. Usually, one legend in a night would be a good night's work. My lucky night, I have another one to chat to. Now, I'm no spring chicken. I've been around the block. When I was transitioning from primary school to senior school, this man sitting to my right was winning a junior Wimbledon title. When I was in my final year of school, this man was winning an Olympic medal for the country. And when he won his last international trophy, his last Grand Slam title, my daughter was in primary school. Lee, what I want to know from you is, what's the secret to your longevity and success?
2: I think it's passion. I think it's having fun. I grew up to parents who had built their legacy. So my focus in life was always to prove that we Indians could be world champions at anything. To me, winning an Olympic medal for India was the most important thing because I grew up polishing my dad's Olympic medal as a kid. But I think when you win Wimbledon the first time and they call it a fluke, then you want to do it the second time. You win it the second time, they say, "Fir se karo." And then you start doing it with different partners. And I've been really blessed to have some of the greatest partners in the world. Martina Navratilova, Martina Hingis. I did it with an Indian boy, Mahesh Bhupathi. So to prove Indians can be world champions has always been my focus.
1: Fantastic. Let's come to golf. Let's come to this fantastic format, this fantastic league that we're going to see the second season of. You've transitioned into a franchise owner now. How has that journey been, and what are we, and what can we really expect from the Kolkata franchise?
2: Well, first of all, I got to give a big thanks to the AM Green IGPL League. I got to give a big thanks to UV Paji because these guys came out and founded the league. For me, sport is a great vehicle to educate and empower the youth. And exactly as this young champion just said on the stage, we have the youngest youth on the planet. To be able to empower 250 million children through sports and education is my passion. The IGPL is a league that gives great golfing legends who were just on the stage, the youngsters a chance, as well as to take golf to the community. When you take golf to community, when you take sport to community, you're going to empower the entire community. To me, I think that the IGPL League is a fantastic league. It's a global league. Most of the tournaments are being played in India, but tomorrow we start in Ras Al Khaimah, and I think it's a great format.
1: Now, you've obviously got a wealth of experience on the court, on the course as well. 18 Grand Slam titles is no easy feat. How are you going to get that winning mentality to get that to rub off onto the franchise? And it's not just about the players. When you have a franchise, there's a massive team behind them as well. So how are you going to pull all of that together?
2: Different athletes play for different reasons. One is, look at that beautiful trophy. Yeah. That trophy is just fantastic. I wish I had a swing like that. But secondly, is some people play to be seen. Some people play to be heard. NDTV joining this league is a win-win situation for both the league as well as the channel. Because as an athlete who plays tennis, tennis was only shown in Doordarshan when I first started playing. Today, tennis is shown only when the four Grand Slams are being played. In that, looking at what NDTV is going to do here and showcase every one of these champions, whether they get a hole-in-one, whether they shoot a great score, even the youngsters who come last in the league, they're also going to get on television. So now each one of them become a brand in themselves that's being seen. To me, I think that's a great step forward, and I'd like to congratulate NDTV. I'd like to congratulate Uttam and the guys at the AM Green IGPL for making this partnership happen.
1: No. And I can assure you that we at NDTV are all extremely excited about the second season, and we're going to ensure that the engagement numbers are through the roof, and we're going to help you as much as we can as well. Talking about engagement, any franchise league obviously has to have a local connect with the city, engaging with the fans. How are you planning to do that?
2: Well, for me, it's easy, right? Because I was born and brought up in Calcutta, supporting the Calcutta team. Ishan decided to choose the team last year. And as Shiv and Gagan said earlier, you blame your caddy. I'm going to blame Ishan for our performance in the first part of this year. But the guys on our team are wonderful guys. They work hard. They get to their practice sessions.

0: get back to Kolkata and play is the fan engagement. It's the engagement with the community. And I think that's something that we at the AM Green IGPL can do wonderfully well, is to bring a lot more people to golf. It's the most wonderful sport. I found it late in my life. I found it post my retirement from tennis. But it is the most wonderful game that you can play.
1: Yeah. And, you know, before the event started, I was talking to some of the owners, you know, outside, and we were talking about the city, we were talking about engagement, and all of them realized how important that is to, you know, get the youngsters on side and get them interested, not just to play. UV spoke about it as well, talking about how getting the youth involved is extremely important. We also spoke about UV and his swing, and you mentioned about the swing here. Your forehand wasn't too bad when you swung that. How did that help you when you get on the golf course?
0: Well, thank God my golf swing's not like my backhand. That was awful.
1: Hence, I mentioned the forehand.
0: But I still play with Shiv Kapoor's golf clubs. He walked into my hotel room after a late night out, after I won Wimbledon for the fourth time. And he walked into my room and picked up my entire bag of tennis rackets and walked out. I had to play a match the next day in Newport, and I said, Shiv, leave me one. And he said, no, he just walked out. So I waited, and I waited. And 6 months later, when I got back to Delhi, I said to Shiv, I'm coming to your house, I'm gonna stay with you for 3 days. And he goes, that's fine. Well, after the second day, Shiv left for a golf tournament, and I pulled out one of Shiv's golf bags and put it in the center of this beautiful golf room that he has. He has about 100 bags of clubs. He's got about 1,000 golf balls. He's got all the fanciest equipment. And this bag that I put in the center, through the rounds of golf that I was playing with him, I just chose my favorite clubs. And I kept on filling that bag till I walked away 3 days later with the most beautiful set of Callaway irons. I've had them for the last 18 years, and they still suit me really well. And thanks to one of the guys that I love so much, Brandon, sitting back there, he got me my golf membership when I was about 18 years old at the Royal Calcutta Golf Club. I didn't know what it meant back then, but while I was nursing my dad and my mom, thanks to Brandon, I picked up golf so much, and thanks to Shiv, I got great clubs. So now I'm sitting at a +5 handicap, really happy.
1: Wow. +5, he got that in. He got that in. Fantastic. Another round of applause, I think, for Shiv and the golf clubs, because they really helped the swing.
2: Oh, yeah.
1: All right, Leander, thank you so much. You're always a sport, and it's always lovely to chat with you. I wish you and the Kolkata franchise all the very best.
0: Thank you, guys.
1: Thank you.
3: 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Thank you for joining us for the launch of the NDTV AM Green IGPL Golf Pro-Am. Thank you so much.

0: 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Witnessed history being made in global capitals and conflict zones. 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
10: 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Unfiltered list of things I saw and observed on the ground.
7: Very special ground report from the line of control. There were some children who've lost limbs in the shelling.
11: For a country that has fought so many wars in the mountains and at high altitude.
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12: थोड़े में ज्यादा स्वाद, यही तो है इसकी खास बात।
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15: We are crossing a heavy ridge line now. We are going to be descending into the valley where the damage has taken place. This is the Bhotekoshi River now. It used to be Trishuli downstream. It's now the Bhotekoshi. This is the first look that we saw by helicopter of the exact spot where the floods broke through. To my left over here, there were all homes. Ashwini, you see the bank of the river over here? They were all homes. None of them exist. They've been completely washed away. There is 100% destruction over here. 100%. There are no homes, no structures at all. As we go back towards Kathmandu, there's a helicopter right there. It's got dead bodies slung underneath it, is what we're told. Well, we're now in Trishuli, and it's in fact just on the banks of the Trishuli over here that a lot of the damage has taken place. Well, we are at one of the sites where there are rescue operations which are now taking place. The Nepalese army is over here. How is every minute absolutely critical in an operation like this? Time is not in your side.
16: We are more than 90 people here. So we are trying best.
15: 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Vishnu Shom for NDTV.
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10: 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Unfiltered list of things I saw and observed on the ground.
7: Very special ground report from the line of control. There were some children who've lost limbs in the shelling.
11: For a country that has fought so many wars in the mountains and at high altitude.
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15: We are crossing a heavy ridge line now. We are going to be descending into the valley where the damage has taken place. This is the Bhotekoshi River now. It used to be Trishuli downstream. It's now the Bhotekoshi. This is the first look that we saw by helicopter of the exact spot where the floods broke through. to my left over here, they were all homes. Ashwini, you see the bank of the river over here? They were all homes. None of them exist. They've been completely washed away. There is 100% destruction over here. 100%. There are no homes, no structures at all. As we go back towards Kathmandu, there's a helicopter right there. It's got dead bodies slung underneath it, is what we're told. Well, we're now in Trishuli, and it's in fact just on the banks of the Trishuli over here that a lot of the damage has taken place. Well, we are at one of the sites where there are rescue operations which are now taking place. The Nepalese army is over here. How is every minute absolutely critical in an operation like this? Time is not in your side.
0: We are more than 90 people here. So we are trying best.
15: With our reports, we hope to get and provide our viewers a bigger, better idea of the extent of the devastation and what the people of Nepal are going through. Vishnu Shom for NDTV.
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1: he has tracked the pulse of power from Washington to Korea. Yeah.
14: Hello and welcome. You're watching NDTV. Before we get to the big stories of the day, here's a quick check of the headlines that we're tracking. Delhi University Students' Union elections have been declared after the completion of 20 rounds of vote counting. The AVVP won 3 of 4 central posts, president, secretary and the joint secretary as well. AVVP wins 3 posts. Independent Dipanshu Shokin creates history by securing the post of the VP in the Delhi University Students' elections. Bengal bipolar see a fresh twist as Mamata Banerjee's Rejinagar candidate Raibul Alam takes a U-turn after announcing his withdrawal. Raibul now says that he will contest the bipolar. Mamata's Nandigram candidate withdrew nomination and Congress's Milan Pradhan was arrested. It's a big NDTV impact in Bengaluru after NDTV reported on crumbling infrastructure on Bengaluru's Varthur-Gunjur road. Commissioner has now ordered for urgent road repairs to ensure the safety of school children and public. From Mirabai Chanu to Preeti, India's Commonwealth Games stars head to Japan for Asian Games with the podium ambitions. Two residents of the Saudi capital saw black smoke and flames from an area near the Riyadh International Airport, while other people in the city reportedly heard explosions. We're starting this edition with the breaking news that's just coming in, and this is a reaction that's coming from the former Union Education Minister Dharmendra Pradhan, who has now hit out at Rahul Gandhi after Delhi University Students Union elections result were declared. Now Dharmendra Pradhan has slammed Rahul Gandhi, saying it is system versus students narrative that has been set and that students need not need solutions, they need not need theatre. Dharmendra Pradhan has flagged higher education access as well, and he has said that politics for students, not over students, should be the motto. And remember, this reaction of Dharmendra Pradhan has come after AVVP, student wing of the BJP, had swept the Delhi University Students Union election. And these are not university elections that we're talking about. These are of course going to have implications that are going to expand nationally as far as the political forum and further elections are concerned. Moving on to some other stories that we are tracking, and this is regarding the Delhi University Students Union election, where, like I just said, AVVP has swept the Delhi University Students Union election. It was the NSUI who had a zero in the election results, and an independent candidate, Dipanshu Shaukeen, had won the place of a vice president. And all of this, remember, has having national implications. So what does the Delhi University Students Union elections result mean politically? It means that it is going to have a political implication as far as the elections are concerned. And there is a political war of words, of course, which has erupted. But before we get to that, let's first hear to what the president, the vice president and the NSUI candidate had to say on the Delhi University student election results today.
6: मैं बस यही कहना चाहूंगा, ये जीत समरसता की है, ये जीत देशभक्ति की है, ये जीत संघ शक्ति की है.
12: When we spoke in the morning, you were talking about the varied issues that you would be working upon. Now what is the plan ahead, roadmap ahead?
6: जो मैंने आपको बताया था वही सेम है. ऐसा नहीं है कि जीतने के बाद हम कुछ अलग हो जाएंगे. जो हमने काम कहा था, चाहे वो सेफ्टी ऑडिट को हो, चाहे नए हॉस्टल्स का हो, किसी भी तरीके का हो, विद्यार्थी परिषद पहले ही दिन से अपने काम पर जुट जाएगी.
12: Like to add in terms of, you know, how the contest went. There was a lot of neck to neck at one point with the NSUI candidate as well. And at this point, NSUI is alleging that it's been rigged by the ABVP.
6: ये सब स्टूडेंट्स का आपने देखा, जो प्यार विद्यार्थी परिषद को मिला और कुछ अन्य कैंडिडेट्स को भी मिला, लेकिन एनएसयूआई को 4-0 से क्लीन स्वीप कर दिया है दिल्ली यूनिवर्सिटी के स्टूडेंट्स ने.
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12: Tell us your age. What is your age? How young you are?
13: 21 years.
12: 21 years, Riya. What is the plan ahead? You're into student politics now.
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14: And with the Delhi University Students Union elections result that are now out, celebrations were there on the campus following a closely watched election. The AVVP won 3 central panel posts, while independent candidate Dipanshu Shaukeen secured the vice presidential post. Dipanshu Shaukeen's victory gives an independent candidate the vice president post in year's DUSU central panel, and Shaukeen's independent campaign ends with a win in one of Delhi University Student Union's key positions. Shaukeen, remember, has credited the younger generation of the voters, saying Gen Z students are more aware and cannot be easily misled. Shaukeen has also said that his focus after the victory would be on doing what he described as honest work for students in a Gen Z coordinate post. He tweeted on X and said, "It's done, bro."
12: Panchu, ab kya kehna chahenge apni jeet par? Aapko NSUI ki taraf se aap khade hone wale the, par fir aapne withdraw kar liya apna candidature. Kya hua exactly aur ab aap apni jeet ko kaise dekhte ho?
4: ये जीत छात्र शक्ति की हुई है, स्टूडेंट्स की हुई है. जो भरोसा स्टूडेंट्स ने मुझ पर दिखाया, उनकी एक आप देख सकते हैं इतने बड़े मार्जिन से जीत होना साफ दर्शाता है कि स्टूडेंट्स की पहली पसंद, जेंजी की पहली पसंद दीपांशु शौकीन को उन्होंने माना कि मैं उनके बीच से निकलकर उनकी आवाज़ को मैं उठा रहा हूँ, और स्टूडेंट्स ने जो भरोसा जताया है मैं उस पर खरा उतरूंगा.
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14: Now the results of the Delhi University Student Union elections have given the BJP leaders fresh ammunition against the Congress party. While the NSUI drew a blank, Kiran Rijiju said that Jhoot Ki Goonj has been demolished completely as Rahul Gandhi's Chhatro Ki Goonj campaign came under fire. The ABVP has won 3 of the 4 key DUSU posts, retaining control of the central panel. A Congress-backed NSUI, meanwhile, has failed to win any of the 4 central positions. Reacting to the verdict was also Union Minister Kiran Rijiju and JP Nadda, who mocked Rahul Gandhi's Chhatro Ki Goonj campaign, saying Jhoot Ki Goonj has been demolished completely. The result comes amid Rahul Gandhi's Chhatro Ki Goonj campaign that is being recently held in Indore in Madhya Pradesh, while Shaukeen's independent victory has another dimension to the AVVP-NSUI contest. The election also comes days after the Satyaniketan hostel collapse and amid NSUI allegations of poll rigging and administrative favoritism towards the AVVP.
18: Delhi University mein AVVP ka itna prachand jeet ye dikhata hai ki Congress aur opposition party ये छात्रों का गूंज के नाम से जो घूमता है वो वैसे तो ये झूठ का गूंज है, क्योंकि युवाओं ने बोल दिया है. अब इतना बड़ा यूनिवर्सिटी में इतना भारी अखिल भारतीय विद्यार्थी परिषद को जीत दिलाना, मैं AVVP के सारा कैंडिडेट्स जितने जीते हैं शानदार जीत के लिए बधाई देना चाहता हूँ.
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14: Moving on to other stories that we're tracking from the state of West Bengal, the TMC split has triggered a direct fight over the party's name, symbol and organizational control, with the Election Commission freezing the original identity for the upcoming by-polls. Mamata Banerjee has challenged the Election Commission order in the Supreme Court after the poll panel froze the original TMC name and flowers and grass symbol for the upcoming by-polls. The BJP says that the Election Commission acted within its rule while dealing with the rival claims over the TMC name and symbol. Rahul Gandhi has pointed to the TMC dispute alongside earlier Shiv Sena and NCP split. Rahul has described the TMC episode as a part of a, what he calls a wider pattern of vote theft, government theft and the party theft as well. Rijiju, meanwhile, has hit back at Rahul by pointing to the origins of both NCP and the TMC as breakaways from the Congress party.
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22: In yet another attempt to defame the Election Commission of India and attack the Bharatiya Janata Party, Rahul Gandhi ends up exposing the sordid history of the Indian National Congress. Is it not true that in the year 1980, the then Congress government, misusing Article 356, dismissed 9 state governments? Why is it that Rahul Gandhi insists on attacking the Election Commission, which is hailed the world over as the harbinger of not only democracy, but also a commission that has used modern technology to ensure that every vote counts?
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14: Moving on to other stories that we are tracking from the state of Maharashtra, and this is in regard with a second year IIT Bombay student that has died by suicide in what is now the third such reported case on the Powai campus in 7 months. The student, identified as Sahil Wakode from the Department of Energy Science and Engineering, was allegedly caught using a mobile phone during an exam. The IIT Bombay University now says that he had uploaded the question paper on ChatGPT to seek answers, but no disciplinary action had been initiated. The institute says that the The student was counseled and assured the incident would not affect his academic career. However, the students protesting on the campus are alleging a different sequence of events, including claims that he was removed from the exam. They were demanding an inquiry into the action taken against Sahil and have also sought the resignation of the Dean of Administrative Affairs in the university. We have a couple of reactions coming in on that big story.
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14: A major NDTV impact in Bengaluru has taken place. Our report on the city's pothole mess has prompted action from the Karnataka government. Following our coverage, authorities have ordered repairs of potholes and identified black spots as well, while also planning an alternate route to ease the traffic. The government has also directed officials to put safety measures in place as road repair work begins. The action comes after NDTV highlighted the dangerous state of Bengaluru's roads and questioned why key stretches remain in such poor condition.
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15: A day after NDTV showed the deplorable conditions of Bengaluru's Vartur-Gunjur stretches. In fact, right there you have now an impact that's seen on the ground. Right after NDTV reported about how that the traffic congestions are often seen in these stretches and, you know, the commuters facing various difficulties, not just the commuters, in fact also the school children's as well. And there you see now the civic body has swung into an action and the pothole filling work has began in these stretches. So that's the impact that the NDTV has made it on ground. In fact, now these, just a day back that there was a video that had gone viral of whether the school children's were seen traveling for, you know, for 4 kilometers, not less than 2 hours that they really took to reach their homes. The parents were seen being quite panicked, and they had also expressed their frustration as well and the anger while speaking to NDTV. And the school students, in fact, had also appealed the state government and the civic bodies to take up the work in a right manner and give them a proper roads, which is their right. And there you have, right after NDTV reported this hole, the impact is seen on the ground, whether the pothole filling work has begun. The officials, in fact, are also now, have been said that they will be working on these stretches overnight from today onwards until unless all the patchworks are being done at this particular stretch now. But hopefully, you see, what is more important is that for the people here who are commuting day and night, it's a matter of their safety as well. It's also about the school students who are spending maximum of their time on the roads. So the safety roads, right road is their right, is what is, of course, the residents and the school students have also expressed while speaking to NDTV. But hopefully this will not be seen as the temporary fix is what that the residents are hoping. And this should be a permanent, there should be a permanent solution is what that they say. With video journalist Govind Ritu Rajpurohit for NDTV from Bengaluru.
14: And before we slip into a short break, here are pictures that Deepika Padukone and Ranveer Singh shared on Instagram, where they have welcomed their second child, a baby girl, today. The couple announced the arrival with a joint social media post reading, "Welcome baby girl 19-9-2026, signed by Dua, Deepika and Ranveer. Their first daughter, Dua, was born in September 2024 and is now a big sister. The baby's name has not been revealed yet.
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14: Now, in the latest attack and escalation in West Asia, black smoke was seen rising near Riyadh's King Khalid International Airport after Saudi Arabia issued its first air raid alert for the capital amid renewed tensions with Yemen Houthis. Now, reports say that an Aramco fuel tank near the airport caught fire while flight operations were disrupted. Residents reported hearing multiple explosions overnight. This is our report regarding the recent escalation.
6: Residents say they heard a round of explosions after the alerts went out overnight. An AFP journalist reports firefighters are battling a burnt-out Aramco fuel tank near King Khalid International Airport. Saudi authorities have not commented on it yet. The Saudi Civil Defense sent phone alerts overnight, then gave the all-clear Saturday morning. One resident called it terrifying. It comes a day after the Houthis said Saudi Arabia carried out 300 strikes across Yemen this past week and warned the reported attacks on Sana'a would not go unanswered. The Houthis have seized the port city of Mocha and Perim Island and now control the Red Sea coastline, giving them a grip on the vital Bab al-Mandab Strait. That matters for Saudi Arabia, whose oil exports have relied on that route since the Strait of Hormuz was effectively shut. Meanwhile, Washington has approved a $24.3 billion sale of 48 F-35 jets to the kingdom. The UN says the renewed fighting has displaced more than 112,000 people. Bureau report, NDTV World.
14: And well, there is word of a deal on Greenland, and reactions are already coming in. NATO's top military officer has welcomed it, and in Copenhagen, people say it's a relief. The agreement between the United States, Denmark, and Greenland would boost the American military presence on the island, while Greenland says under the Danish control. Here is our report. We leave you with it.
6: First, NATO, its top military officer, called the deal very, very welcome, but said he won't go deep on the details. What he did say was, NATO already has plenty going on in the Arctic.
4: From NATO point of view, of course, I match what Mika just said. I mean, it's an agreement, so it's very, very welcome. We are not going in deep for that. Again, we have a lot of stuff going on there from the military point of view.
6: In Copenhagen, the mood is one of relief. Residents say the past few months have been tense, especially after President Trump posted a map showing Greenland and Iceland as part of the US just 2 weeks ago.
12: It's great that it's over, because just a fortnight ago, Donald Trump posted this map showing Greenland and also Iceland as part of the US. So we were kind of worried that you know, he would take all of Greenland by force. So the fact that we can settle this in a diplomatic way, and also that the US help us defend Greenland, I think it's good.
13: I think it's the most realistic solution for us right now, because we are a small nation, and of course we have to cooperate with bigger countries and also the European Union. So we need to stick together.
6: President Trump announced the deal Friday, saying it gives the United States permanent control over security and all other needs in Greenland. Under the agreement, the US would expand its military presence on the Arctic island, but Denmark would keep control of the territory. The deal isn't done yet. The Prime Minister's office says all three governments will sign next week during the UN General Assembly. But Denmark's and Greenland's parliaments still have to sign off before anything takes effect. For now, many Danes say they're just glad the standoff ended at the negotiating table. The real test comes next week when the signatures go on the page. Bureau Report, ND TV World.
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27: As

25 years. Long enough to transform a country, long enough to transform a generation. In 2001, they were born. Today, they are 25. 25 years of growing up with an India in motion. An India becoming younger, faster, more connected. And a generation becoming more impatient, more ambitious, more willing to take risks. Gen Z. They are the products of the Narendra Modi era. But this isn't a story about politics. It is a story about people. Young Indians who took what they had and made something more of it. A boxer, a cricketer, an entrepreneur, a creator, a change maker. Many paths, one birth year, and one destination. When India turns 100, they will be 46. And the India they inherit will be the India they helped build.

generic Aadhaar is all about affordable healthcare to last mile of the country. So when I say last mile of the country, my aim is to reach out the place where today also we are on 2026 where medicines are not available.

I saw one elderly person, he was not able to buy the medicines for his wife because unnecessary high price of the medicines, which was around 15,000 rupees. So when I saw as a young kid, I was just 16, and as in curiosity, I just went on Google and I found out the same medicine was just manufactured at 3,000 rupees. So for that one Dadaji, I source the medicines from the same manufacturer and I give him the 3,000, 4,000 rupees ka medicine. The person have saved around, let's say 60 to 70% that time. And his son was an auto rickshaw driver in Mumbai. So he was not able in that position to buy the medicines on day-to-day basis. So from there, this journey began on.

took me around 3 months of time to convince my first retailer. So we are providing medicines directly from the manufacturer, which was costing early around, let's say, 1,000 rupees. We are giving the same product from the same manufacturer without branding particular products at 100 rupees, the same product which is costing 1,000 rupees. It is simple that I cut down all the unnecessary middleman chain. That is the reason we are giving the same benefit to the consumers directly.

investors have invested in India, invested in generic Aadhaar because of our Prime Minister's Narendra Modi ji's vision. Now why foreign investors are coming in India, and this is the time youngsters should go abroad to take money in India, not giving our money to abroad.

0: Hello and welcome to Apple Park. I am so thrilled to be here today. Every day, people around the world rely on our products.
1: Siri AI can find what you need and get more done than ever.
2: And it already works seamlessly with over 300,000 apps.
3: Now, in the latest attack and escalation in West Asia, black smoke was seen rising near Riyadh's King Khalid International Airport after Saudi Arabia issued its first air raid alert for the capital amid renewed tensions with Yemen Houthis. Now, reports say that an Aramco fuel tank near the airport caught fire while flight operations were disrupted. Residents reported hearing multiple explosions overnight. This is our report regarding the recent escalation.
4: Residents say they heard a round of explosions after the alerts went out overnight. An AFP journalist reports firefighters are battling a burnt-out Aramco fuel tank near King Khalid International Airport. Saudi authorities have not commented on it yet. The Saudi Civil Defense sent phone alerts overnight, then gave the all-clear Saturday morning. One resident called it terrifying. It comes a day after the Houthis said Saudi Arabia carried out 300 strikes across Yemen this past week and warned the reported attacks on Sana'a would not go unanswered. The Houthis have seized the port city of Mocha and Perim Island and now control the Red Sea coastline, giving them a grip on the vital Bab al-Mandab Strait. That matters for Saudi Arabia, whose oil

0: transports have relied on that route since the Strait of Hormuz was effectively shut. Meanwhile, Washington has approved a $24.3 billion sale of 48 F-35 jets to the kingdom. The UN says the renewed fighting has displaced more than 112,000 people. Bureau Report, NDTV World.
1: And well, there is word of a deal on Greenland, and reactions are already coming in. NATO's top military officer has welcomed it, and in Copenhagen, people say it's a relief. The agreement between the United States, Denmark, and Greenland would boost the American military presence on the island, while Greenland says under the Danish control. Here is our report. We leave you with it.
0: First, NATO. Its top military officer called the deal very, very welcome, but said he won't go deep on the details. What he did say was, NATO already has plenty going on in the Arctic.
2: From NATO point of view, of course, I match what Mikhail just said. I mean, it's an agreement, so it's a very, very welcome. Well, we are not going in deep for that. Again, we have a lot of stuff going on there from the military point of view.
0: In Copenhagen, the mood is one of relief. Residents say the past few months have been tense, especially after President Trump posted a map showing Greenland and Iceland as part of the US just 2 weeks ago.
3: It's great that it's over, because just a fortnight ago, Donald Trump posted this map showing Greenland and also Iceland as part of the US. So we were kind of worried that you know, he would take all of Greenland by force. So the fact that we can settle this in a diplomatic way, and also that the US help us defend Greenland, I think it's good.
4: I think it's the most realistic solution for us right now, because we are a small nation, and of course we have to cooperate with bigger countries and also the European Union. So we need to stick together.
0: President Trump announced the deal Friday, saying it gives the United States permanent control over security and all other needs in Greenland. Under the agreement, the US would expand its military presence on the Arctic island, but Denmark would keep control of the territory. The deal isn't done yet. The Prime Minister's office says all three governments will sign next week during the UN General Assembly. But Denmark's and Greenland's parliaments still have to sign off before anything takes effect. For now, many Danes say they're just glad the standoff ended at the negotiating table. The real test comes next week when the signatures go on the page. Bureau Report, NDTV World.
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1: Hello and welcome. You're watching NDTV. Before we get to the big stories of the day, here's a quick check of the headlines that we're tracking. Delhi University Students' Union elections have been declared after the completion of 20 rounds of vote counting. The AVVP won 3 of 4 central posts, president, secretary and the joint secretary as well. AVVP wins 3 posts. Independent Dipanshu Shokin creates history by securing the post of the VP in the Delhi University students' elections. Bengal bipolar see a fresh twist as Mamata Banerjee's Rejinagar candidate Raibul Alam takes a U-turn after announcing his withdrawal. Raibul now says that he will contest the bipolar. Mamata's Nandigram candidate withdrew nomination and Congress's Milan Pradhan was arrested.

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2: Moving on to other stories that we are tracking from the state of Maharashtra, and this is in regard with a second year IIT Bombay student that has died by suicide in what is now the third such reported case on the Powai campus in 7 months. The student identified as Sahil Wakode from the Department of Energy Science and Engineering was allegedly caught using a mobile phone during an exam. The IIT Bombay University now says that he had uploaded the question paper on ChatGPT to seek answers, but no disciplinary action had been initiated. The institute says that the student was counseled and assured the incident would not affect his academic career. However, the students protesting on the campus are alleging a different sequence of events, including claims that he was removed from the exam. They were demanding an inquiry into the action taken against Sahil and have also sought the resignation of the Dean of Administrative Affairs in the university. We have a couple of reactions coming in on that big story.
3: आज हमारा ये प्रोटेस्ट के कारण है कि आज हमारा कॉलेज में सुसाइड हुआ था, तो इसीलिए हमारा जो भी एडमिनिस्ट्रेशन है उनको अकाउंटेबिलिटी, ट्रांसपेरेंसी और आंसरेबल होने के लिए हम आज प्रोटेस्ट के लिए आया था। 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
2: A major NDTV impact in Bengaluru has taken place. Our report on the city's pothole mess has prompted action from the Karnataka government. Following our coverage, authorities have ordered repairs of potholes and identified black spots as well, while also planning an alternate route to ease the traffic. The government has also directed officials to put safety measures in place as road repair work begins. The action comes after NDTV highlighted the dangerous state of Bengaluru's roads and questioned why key stretches remain in such poor condition.
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2: A day after NDTV showed the deplorable conditions of Bengaluru's Vartur-Gunjur stretches, In fact, right there you have now an impact that's seen on the ground right after NDTV reported about how that the traffic congestions are often seen in these stretches and, you know, the commuters facing various difficulties, not just the commuters, in fact, also the school children's as well. And there you see now the civic body has swung into an action and the pothole filling work has began in these stretches. So that's the impact that the NDTV has made it on ground. In fact, now these, just a day back that there was a video that had gone viral of whether the school children were seen traveling for 4 kilometers, not less than 2 hours that they really took to reach their homes. The parents were seen being quite panicked and they had also expressed their frustration as well and the anger while speaking to NDTV. And the school students, in fact, had also appealed the state government and the civic bodies to take up the work in a right manner and give them a proper roads, which is their right. And there you have, right after NDTV reported this whole, the impact is seen on the ground, whether the pothole filling work has begun. The officials, in fact, are also now, have been said that, you know, that they will be working on these stretches overnight from today onwards until unless all the patchworks are being done at this particular stretch now. But hopefully, you see, what is more important is that for the people here who are commuting day and night, it's a matter of their safety as well. It's also about the school students who are spending maximum of their time on the roads. So the safety roads, right road is their right, is what is, of course, the residents and the school students have also expressed while speaking to NDTV. But hopefully this will not be seen as the temporary fix is what that the residents are hoping. And this should be a permanent, there should be a permanent solution is what that they say. With video journalist Govind Ritu Rajpurohit for NDTV from Bengaluru.
0: And before we slip into a short break, here are pictures that Deepika Padukone and Ranveer Singh shared on Instagram where they have welcomed their second child, a baby girl, today. The couple announced the arrival with a joint social media post reading, "Welcome baby girl 19-9-2026, signed by Dua, Deepika and Ranveer." Their first daughter, Dua, was born in September 2024 and is now a big sister. The baby's name has not been revealed yet.
8: 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I am so thrilled to be here today. 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
21: 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Unfiltered list of things I saw and observed on the ground.
22: 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There were some children who've lost limbs in the shelling.
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26: 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Breaking Ground tells you why. We break down the story. 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
27: There is a deathly silence around this makeshift mass burial ground here in Bharatpur district in Nepal.
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1: Now, in the latest attack and escalation in West Asia, black smoke was seen rising near Riyadh's King Khalid International Airport after Saudi Arabia issued its first air raid alert for the capital amid renewed tensions with Yemen Houthis. Now, reports say that an Aramco fuel tank near the airport caught fire while flight operations were disrupted. Residents reported hearing multiple explosions overnight. This is our report regarding the recent escalation.
2: Residents say they heard a round of explosions after the alerts went out overnight. An AFP journalist reports firefighters are battling a burnt-out Aramco fuel tank near King Khalid International Airport. Saudi authorities have not commented on it yet. The Saudi Civil Defense sent phone alerts overnight, then gave the all-clear Saturday morning. One resident called it terrifying. It comes a day after the Houthis said Saudi Arabia carried out 300 strikes across Yemen this past week and warned the reported attacks on Sana'a would not go unanswered. The Houthis have seized the port city of Mocha and Perim Island and now control the Red Sea coastline, giving them a grip on the vital Bab al-Mandab Strait. That matters for Saudi Arabia, whose oil exports have relied on that route since the Strait of Hormuz was effectively shut. Meanwhile, Washington has approved a $24.3 billion sale of 48 F-35 jets to the kingdom. The UN says the renewed fighting has displaced more than 112,000 people. Bureau report, NDTV World.
1: And well, there is word of a deal on Greenland and reactions are already coming in. NATO's top military officer has welcomed it, and in Copenhagen, people say it's a relief. The agreement between the United States, Denmark and Greenland would boost the American military presence on the island, while Greenland says under the Danish control. Here is our report. We leave you with it.
2: First, NATO, its top military officer, called the deal very, very welcome, but said he won't go deep on the details. What he did say was, NATO already has plenty going on in the Arctic.
3: From NATO point of view, of course, I match what Mika just said. I mean, it's an agreement, so it's a very, very welcome. We are not going in deep for that. Again, we have a lot of stuff going on there from the military point of view.
2: In Copenhagen, the mood is one of relief. Residents say the past few months have been tense, especially after President Trump posted a map showing Greenland and Iceland as part of the US just 2 weeks ago.
4: It's great that it's over, because just a fortnight ago, Donald Trump posted this map showing Greenland and also Iceland as part of the US. So we were kind of worried that you know, he would take all of Greenland by force. So the fact that we can settle this in a diplomatic way, and also that the US help us defend Greenland, I think it's good.
5: I think it's the most realistic solution for us right now, because we are a small nation, and of course we have to cooperate with the bigger countries and also the European Union. So we need to stick together.
2: President Trump announced the deal Friday, saying it gives the United States permanent control over security and all other needs in Greenland. Under the agreement, the US would expand its military presence on the Arctic island, but Denmark would keep control of the territory. The deal isn't done yet. The Prime Minister's office says all three governments will sign next week during the UN General Assembly. But Denmark's and Greenland's parliaments still have to sign off before anything takes effect. For now, many Danes say they're just glad the standoff ended at the negotiating table. The real test comes next week

0: आईआईटी पवई में एक स्टूडेंट ने सुसाइड की थी, उसके बाद आईआईटी के कुछ स्टूडेंट्स इकट्ठा हुए और उनकी मांगों के लिए उन्होंने प्रोटेस्ट शुरू किया। इसमें आईआईटी एडमिनिस्ट्रेशन उनसे चर्चा करके कुछ अमिकेबल सॉल्यूशंस निकालने की कोशिश कर रही है और यहाँ पे पुलिस का भी एक प्रॉपर बंदोबस्त रखा गया है।
1: A major NDTV impact in Bengaluru has taken place. Our report on the city's pothole mess has prompted action from the Karnataka government. Following our coverage, authorities have ordered repairs of potholes and identified black spots as well, while also planning an alternate route to ease the traffic. The government has also directed officials to put safety measures in place as road repair work begins. The action comes after NDTV highlighted the dangerous state of Bengaluru's roads and questioned why key stretches remain in such poor condition.
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1: A day after NDTV showed the deplorable conditions of Bengaluru's Vartur Gunjur stretches, in fact, right there you have now an impact that's seen on the ground. Right after NDTV reported about how that the traffic congestions are often seen in these stretches and you know the commuters facing various difficulties, not just the commuters, in fact also the school children as well. And there you see now the civic body has swung into an action and the pothole filling work has began in these stretches. So that's the impact that the NDTV has made it on ground. In fact now these just a day back that there was a video that had gone viral of whether the school children were seen traveling for, you know, for 4 kilometers, not less than 2 hours that they really took to reach their homes. The parents were seen being quite panicked and they had also expressed their frustration as well and the anger while speaking to NDTV. And the school students, in fact, had also appealed the state government and the civic bodies to take up the work in a right manner and give them a proper roads, which is their right. And there you have, right after NDTV reported this whole, the impact is seen on the ground, whether the pothole filling work has begun. The officials, in fact, are also now, have been said that, you know, that they will be working on these stretches overnight from today onwards until unless all the patchworks are being done at this particular stretch now. But hopefully, you see, what is more important is that for the people here who are commuting day and night, it's a matter of their safety as well. It's also about the school students who are spending maximum of their time on the roads. So the safety roads, right road is their right, is what is, of course, the residents and the school students have also expressed while speaking to NDTV. But hopefully this will not be seen as the temporary fix is what that the residents are hoping. And there should be a permanent solution is what that they say. With video journalist Govind Ritu Rajpurohit for NDTV from Bengaluru.
5: And before we slip into a short break, here are pictures that Deepika Padukone and Ranveer Singh shared on Instagram, where they have welcomed their second child, a baby girl, today. The couple announced the arrival with a joint social media post reading, "Welcome baby girl 19-9-2026, signed by Dua, Deepika and Ranveer." Their first daughter, Dua, was born in September 2024 and is now a big sister. The baby's name has not been revealed yet.
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5: Now, in the latest attack and escalation in West Asia, black smoke was seen rising near Riyadh's King Khalid International Airport after Saudi Arabia issued its first air raid alert for the capital amid renewed tensions with Yemen Houthis. Now, reports say that an Aramco fuel tank near the airport caught fire while flight operations were disrupted. Residents reported hearing multiple explosions overnight. This is our report regarding the recent escalation.
10: Residents say they heard a round of explosions after the alerts went out overnight. An AFP journalist reports firefighters are battling a burnt-out Aramco fuel tank near King Khalid International Airport. Saudi authorities have not commented on it yet. The Saudi Civil Defense sent phone alerts overnight, then gave the all-clear Saturday morning. One resident called it terrifying. It comes a day after the Houthis said Saudi Arabia carried out 300 strikes across Yemen this past week and warned the reported attacks on Sana'a would not go unanswered. The Houthis have seized the port city of Mocha and Perim Island and now control the Red Sea coastline, giving them a grip on the vital Bab al-Mandab Strait. That matters for Saudi Arabia, whose oil exports have relied on that route since the Strait of Hormuz was effectively shut. Meanwhile, Washington has approved a $24.3 billion sale of 48 F-35 jets to the kingdom. The UN says the renewed fighting has displaced more than 112,000 people. Bureau report, NDTV World.
5: And well, there is word of a deal on Greenland and reactions are already coming in. NATO's top military officer has welcomed it, and in Copenhagen, people say it's a relief. The agreement between the United States, Denmark and Greenland would boost the American military presence on the island, while Greenland says under the Danish control. Here is our report. We leave you with it.
10: First, NATO. Its top military officer called the deal very, very welcome, but said he won't go deep on the details. What he did say was, NATO already has plenty going on in the Arctic.
11: From NATO point of view, of course, I match what Mika just said. I mean, it's an agreement, so it's a very, very welcome. Well, we are not going in deep for that. Again, we have a lot of stuff going on there from the military point of view.
10: In Copenhagen, the mood is one of relief. Residents say the past few months have been tense, especially after President Trump posted a map showing Greenland and Iceland as part of the US just 2 weeks ago.
12: It's great that it's over, because just a fortnight ago, Donald Trump posted this map showing Greenland and also Iceland as part of the US. So we were kind of worried that you know, he would take all of Greenland by force. So the fact that we can settle this in a diplomatic way, and also that the US help us defend Greenland, I think it's good.
13: I think it's the most realistic solution for us right now, because we are a small nation, and of course we have to cooperate with the bigger countries and also the European Union. So we need to stick together.
10: President Trump announced the deal Friday, saying it gives the United States permanent control over security and all other needs in Greenland. Under the agreement, the U.S. would expand its military presence on the Arctic island, but Denmark would keep control of the territory. The deal isn't done yet. The Prime Minister's office says all three governments will sign next week during the UN General Assembly. But Denmark's and Greenland's parliaments still have to sign off before anything takes effect. For now, many Danes say they're just glad the standoff ended at the negotiating table. The real test comes next week when the signatures go on the page. Bureau Report, ND, TV World.

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4: A day after NDTV showed the deplorable conditions of Bengaluru's Vartur Gunjur stretches. In fact, right there you have now an impact that's seen on the ground. Right after NDTV reported about how that the traffic congestions are often seen in these stretches and you know the commuters facing various difficulties, not just the commuters, in fact also the school children's as well. And there you see now the civic body has swung into an action and the pothole filling work has began in these stretches. So that's the impact that the NDTV has made it on ground. In fact now these just a day back that there was a video that had gone viral of whether the school children's were seen traveling for you know for 4 kilometers, not less than 2 hours that they really took to reach their homes. The parents were seen being quite panicked and they had also expressed their frustration as well and the anger while speaking to NDTV. And the school students in fact had also appealed the state government and the civic bodies to take up the work in a right manner and give them a proper roads, which is their right. And there you have, right after NDTV reported this whole, the impact is seen on the ground, whether the pothole filling work has begun. The officials in fact are also now have been said that you know that they will be working on these stretches overnight from today onwards until unless all the patch works are been done at this particular stretch now. But hopefully, you see, what is more important is that for the people here who are commuting day and night, it's a matter of their safety as well. It's also about the school students who are spending maximum of their time on the roads. So the safety roads, right road is their right, is what is, of course, the residents and the school students have also expressed while speaking to NDTV. But hopefully, this will not be seen as the temporary fix is what that the residents are hoping. And there should be a permanent solution is what that they say. With video journalist Govind Ritu Rajpurohit for NDTV from Bengaluru.
5: And before we slip into a short break, here are pictures that Deepika Padukone and Ranveer Singh shared on Instagram, where they have welcomed their second child, a baby girl, today. The couple announced the arrival with a joint social media post reading, "Welcome baby girl 19-9-2026, signed by Dua, Deepika and Ranveer." Their first daughter, Dua, was born in September 2024 and is now a big sister. The baby's name has not been revealed yet.

0: The 20th Asian Games are officially underway in Aichi, Nagoya in Japan. For the next 16 days, this is where India's sporting dreams will play out.
1: We are in the happy hunting ground with the athlete I am sitting with right now, PV Sindhu.
2: 32 years and no medal. Can India's weightlifting contingent give us that elusive medal?
3: Gold rush on the field.
1: Go for
0: the latest attack and escalation in West Asia, black smoke was seen rising near Riyadh's King Khalid International Airport after Saudi Arabia issued its first air raid alert for the capital amid renewed tensions with Yemen Houthis. Now, reports say that an Aramco fuel tank near the airport caught fire while flight operations were disrupted. Residents reported hearing multiple explosions overnight. This is our report regarding the recent escalation.
4: Residents say they heard a round of explosions after the alerts went out overnight. An AFP journalist reports firefighters are battling a burnt-out Aramco fuel tank near King Khalid International Airport. Saudi authorities have not commented on it yet. The Saudi Civil Defense sent phone alerts overnight, then gave the all-clear Saturday morning. One resident called it terrifying. It comes a day after the Houthis said Saudi Arabia carried out 300 strikes across Yemen this past week and warned the reported attacks on Sana'a would not go unanswered. The Houthis have seized the port city of Mocha and Perim Island and now control the Red Sea coastline, giving them a grip on the vital Bab al-Mandab Strait. That matters for Saudi Arabia, whose oil exports have relied on that route since the Strait of Hormuz was effectively shut. Meanwhile, Washington has approved a $24.3 billion sale of 48 F-35 jets to the kingdom. The UN says the renewed fighting has displaced more than 112,000 people. Bureau report, NDTV World.
0: And well, there is word of a deal on Greenland and reactions are already coming in. NATO's top military officer has welcomed it, and in Copenhagen, people say it's a relief. The agreement between the United States, Denmark and Greenland would boost the American military presence on the island, while Greenland says under the Danish control. Here is our report. We leave you with it.
4: First, NATO. Its top military officer called the deal very, very welcome, but said he won't go deep on the details. What he did say was, NATO already has plenty going on in the Arctic.
5: From NATO point of view, of course, I match what Mikhail just said. I mean, it's an agreement, so it's a very, very welcome. Well, we are not going in deep for that. Again, we have a lot of stuff going on there from the military point of view.
4: In Copenhagen, the mood is one of relief. Residents say the past few months have been tense, especially after President Trump posted a map showing Greenland and Iceland as part of the US just 2 weeks ago.
6: It's great that it's over, because just a fortnight ago, Donald Trump posted this map showing Greenland and also Iceland as part of the US. So we were kind of worried that you know, he would take all of Greenland by force. So the fact that we can settle this in a diplomatic way, and also that the US help us defend Greenland, I think it's good.
7: I think it's the most realistic solution for us right now, because we are a small nation, and of course we have to cooperate with bigger countries and also the European Union. So we need to stick together.
4: President Trump announced the deal Friday, saying it gives the United States permanent control over security and all other needs in Greenland. Under the agreement, the US would expand its military presence on the Arctic island, but Denmark would keep control of the territory. The deal isn't done yet. The Prime Minister's office says all three governments will sign next week during the UN General Assembly. But Denmark's and Greenland's parliaments still have to sign off before anything takes effect. For now, many Danes say they're just glad the standoff ended at the negotiating table. The real test comes next week when the signatures go on the page. Bureau Report, ND, TV World.

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3: A generation with questions.
4: The story and the whole glamorous side of it.
5: As I said, like, I can't empathize with it.
3: Unconventional.
6: I feel blessed. As long as the work is going on, I'm happy.
3: Unapologetic. Unafraid of change.
7: Hello and welcome. You're watching NDTV. Before we get to the big stories of the day, here's a quick check of the headlines that we're tracking. Delhi University Students' Union elections have been declared after the completion of 20 rounds of vote counting. The AVVP won 3 of 4 central posts, president, secretary and the joint secretary as well. AVVP wins 3 posts. Independent Dipanshu Shaukeen creates history by securing the post of the VP in the Delhi University Students' elections. Bengal bipolar see a fresh twist as Mamata Banerjee's Rajinagar candidate Raibul Alam takes a U-turn after announcing his withdrawal. Raibul now says that he will contest the bipolar. Mamata's Nandigram candidate withdrew nomination and Congress's Milan Pradhan was arrested. It's a big NDTV impact in Bengaluru after NDTV reported on crumbling infrastructure on Bengaluru's Varthur-Gunjur road. Commissioner has now ordered for urgent road repairs to ensure the safety of school children and public. From Mirabai Chanu to Preeti, India's Commonwealth Games stars head to Japan for Asian Games with the podium ambitions. Two residents of the Saudi capital saw black smoke and flames from an area near the Riyadh International Airport, while other people in the city reportedly heard explosions. We're starting this edition with the breaking news that's just coming in, and this is a reaction that's coming from the former Union Education Minister Dharmendra Pradhan, who has now hit out at Rahul Gandhi after Delhi University Students' Union elections result were declared. Now, Dharmendra Pradhan has slammed Rahul Gandhi, saying it is system versus students narrative that has been set and that students need not need solutions, they need not need theatre. Dharmendra Pradhan has flagged higher education access as well, and he has said that politics for students, not over students, should be the motto. And remember, this reaction of Dharmendra Pradhan has come after AVVP, student wing of the BJP, had swept the Delhi University Students' Union election. And these are not university elections that we're talking about. These are, of course, going to have implications that are going to expand nationally as far as the political forum and further elections are concerned. Moving on to some other stories that we are tracking, and this is regarding the Delhi University Students' Union election, where, like I just said, AVVP has swept the Delhi University Students' Union election. It was the NSUI who had a zero in the election results, and an independent candidate, Dipanshu Shaukeen, had won the place of a vice president. And all of this, remember, has having national implications. So what does the Delhi University Students' Union elections result mean politically? It means that it is going to have a political implication as far as the elections are concerned. And there is a political war of words, of course, which has erupted. But before we get to that, let's first hear to what the president, the vice president and the NSUI candidate had to say on the Delhi University student election results today.
8: मैं बस यही कहना चाहूंगा, ये जीत समरसता की है, ये जीत देशभक्ति की है, ये जीत संघ शक्ति की है.
9: When we spoke in the morning, you were talking about the varied issues that you would be working upon. Now, what is the plan ahead?

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1: Now the results of the Delhi University Student Union elections have given the BJP leaders fresh ammunition against the Congress party. While the NSUI drew a blank, Kiran Rijiju said that Jhoot Ki Goonj has been demolished completely as Rahul Gandhi's Chhatro Ki Goonj campaign came under fire. The ABVP has won 3 of the 4 key DOSU posts, retaining control of the central panel. A Congress-backed NSUI, meanwhile, has failed to win any of the 4 central positions. Reacting to the verdict was also Union Minister Kiran Rijiju and JP Nadda, who mocked Rahul Gandhi's Chhatro Ki Goonj campaign, saying Jhoot Ki Goonj has been demolished completely. The result comes amid Rahul Gandhi's Chhatro Ki Goonj campaign that is being recently held in Indore in Madhya Pradesh, while Shaukin's independent victory has another dimension to the ABVP-NSUI contest. The election also comes days after the Satyaniketan hostel collapse and amid NSUI allegations of poll rigging and administrative favoritism towards the ABVP.
2: दिल्ली यूनिवर्सिटी में एवीबीपी का इतना प्रचंड जीत ये दिखाता है कि कांग्रेस और अपोजिशन पार्टी ये छात्रों का गूंज के नाम से जो घूमता है वो वैसे तो ये झूठ का गूंज है, क्योंकि युवाओं ने बोल दिया है। अब इतना बड़ा यूनिवर्सिटी में इतना भारी अखिल भारतीय विद्यार्थी परिषद को जीत दिलाना, मैं एवीबीपी के सारा कैंडिडेट्स जितने जीते हैं शानदार जीत के लिए बधाई देना चाहता हूं।
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1: On to other stories that we're tracking from the state of West Bengal, the TMC split has triggered a direct fight over the party's name, symbol and organizational control, with the Election Commission freezing the original identity for the upcoming by-polls. Mamata Banerjee has challenged the Election Commission order in the Supreme Court after the poll panel froze the original TMC name and flowers and grass symbol for the upcoming by-polls. The BJP says that the Election Commission acted within its rule while dealing with the rival claims over the TMC name and symbol. Rahul Gandhi has pointed to the TMC dispute alongside earlier Shiv Sena and NCP split. Rahul has described the TMC episode as a part of a what he calls a wider pattern of vote theft, government theft and the party theft as well. Rijiju, meanwhile, has hit back at Rahul by pointing to the origins of both NCP and the TMC as breakaways from the Congress party.
6: দেখুন, এগুলো নিয়ম না, ইলেকশন কমিশনের সিদ্ধান্ত ইলেকশন কমিশন তার নিয়ম মেনে সব পক্ষের কথা শুনে করেছে। উনি উনার দলকে একজন রাখতে পারেননি, দলের মধ্যে কি 2-3-4 হয়েছে তার দায় দায়িত্ব ওনার, এটা আমাদের কোনো সরাসরি বিজেপির রোল নেই। তবে আমি বলি, একটা কথা বলি, আমি নির্বাচনের দিন, গণনার দিন, রাত্রে হলদিয়াতে মিডনাইটে বলেছিলাম, আর যেই থাকুক এরা থাকবেন। তার কারণটা হচ্ছে অতি দর্পে হত লঙ্কা অতি মানে চক।
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8: In yet another attempt to defame the Election Commission of India and attack the Bharatiya Janata Party, Rahul Gandhi ends up exposing the sordid history of the Indian National Congress. Is it not true that in the year 1980, the then Congress government, misusing Article 356, dismissed 9 state governments? Why is it that Rahul Gandhi insists on attacking the Election Commission, which is hailed the world over as the harbinger of not only democracy, but also a commission that has used modern technology to ensure that every vote counts?
9: Congress party hamesha multi party system ka andar mein democracy ko aage badhana chahta hai
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1: Moving on to other stories that we are tracking from the state of Maharashtra, and this is in regard with a second year IIT Bombay student that has died by suicide in what is now the third such reported case on the Powai campus in 7 months. The student, identified as Sahil Wakode from the Department of Energy Science and Engineering, was allegedly caught using a mobile phone during an exam. The IIT Bombay University now says that he had uploaded the question paper on ChatGPT to seek answers, but no disciplinary action had been initiated. The institute says that the student was counseled and assured the incident would not affect his academic career. However, the students protesting on the campus are alleging a different sequence of events, including claims that he was removed from the exam. They were demanding an inquiry into the action taken against Sahil and have also sought the resignation of the Dean of Administrative Affairs in the university. We have a couple of reactions coming in on that big story.
13: आज हमारा ये प्रोटेस्ट के कारण है कि आज हमारा कॉलेज में सुसाइड हुआ था, तो इसीलिए हमारा जो भी एडमिनिस्ट्रेशन है उनको अकाउंटेबिलिटी, ट्रांसपेरेंसी और आंसरेबल होने के लिए हम आज प्रोटेस्ट के लिए आया 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
1: A major NDTV impact in Bengaluru has taken place. Our report on the city's pothole mess has prompted action from the Karnataka government. Following our coverage, authorities have ordered repairs of potholes and identified black spots as well, while also planning an alternate route to ease the traffic. The government has also directed officials to put safety measures in place as road repair work begins. The action comes after NDTV highlighted the dangerous state of Bengaluru's roads and questioned why key stretches remain in such poor condition.
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17: A day after NDTV showed the deplorable conditions of Bengaluru's Vartur Gunjur stretches, in fact, right there you have now an impact that's seen on the ground. Right after NDTV reported about how that the traffic congestions are often seen in these stretches and, you know, the commuters facing various difficulties, not just the commuters, in fact also the school children's as well. And there you see now the civic body has swung into an action and the pothole filling work has began in these stretches. So that's the impact that the NDTV has made it on ground. In fact, now these, just a day back, that there was a video that had gone viral of whether the school children's were seen traveling for, you know, for 4 kilometers, not less than 2 hours that they really took to reach their homes. The parents were seen being quite panicked and they had also expressed their frustration as well and the anger while speaking to NDTV. And the school students, in fact, had also appealed the state government and the civic bodies to take up the work in a right manner and give them a proper roads, which is their right. And there you have, right after NDTV reported this hole, the impact is seen on the ground, whether the pothole filling work has begun. The officials, in fact, are also now, been said that, you know, that they will be working on these stretches overnight from today onwards until unless all the patchworks are being done at this particular stretch now. But hopefully, you see, what is more important is that for the people here who are commuting day and night, it's a matter of their safety as well. It's also about the school students who are spending maximum of their time on the roads. So the safety roads, right road is their right, is what is, of course, the residents and the school students have also expressed while speaking to NDTV. But hopefully this will not be seen as the temporary fix is what that the residents are hoping. And this should be a permanent, there should be a permanent solution is what that they say. With video journalist Govind Ritu Raj Purohit for NDTV from Bengaluru.
1: And before we slip into a short break, here are pictures that Deepika Padukone and Ranveer Singh shared on Instagram, where they have welcomed their second child, a baby girl, today. The couple announced the arrival with a joint social media post reading, "Welcome baby girl 19-9-2026, signed by Dua, Deepika and Ranveer. Their first daughter, Dua, was born in September 2024 and is now a big sister. The baby's name has not been revealed yet.
18: Five hours to go for all of DKS's dreams to come true. I'm going to try and get more into the crowds. Here are the pictures, Siddharamaiah.
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22: 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Unfiltered list of things I saw and observed on the ground.
19: Very special ground report from the line of control. There were some children who've lost limbs in the shelling.
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24: By noon, the world has changed. The headlines tell you what happened. Breaking Ground tells you why. We break down the story. We demand answers.
25: There is a deathly silence around this makeshift mass burial ground here in Bharatpur district in Nepal.
26: I want you to reach out to the Maharashtra Chief Minister today through our channel and tell them what you've been.
1: Now, in the latest attack and escalation in West Asia, black smoke was seen rising near Riyadh's King Khalid International Airport after Saudi Arabia issued its first air raid alert for the capital amid renewed tensions with Yemen Houthis. Now, reports say that an Aramco fuel tank near the airport caught fire while flight operations were disrupted. Residents reported hearing multiple explosions overnight. This is our report regarding the recent escalation.
27: Residents say they heard a round of explosions after the alerts went out overnight. An AFP journalist reports firefighters are battling a burnt-out Aramco fuel tank near King Khalid International Airport. Saudi authorities have not commented on it yet. The Saudi Civil Defense sent phone alerts overnight, then gave the all-clear Saturday morning. One resident called it terrifying. It comes a day after the Houthis said Saudi Arabia carried out 300 strikes across Yemen this past week and warned the reported attacks on Sana'a would not go unanswered. The Houthis have seized the port city of Mocha and Perim Island and now control the Red Sea coastline, giving them a grip on the vital Bab al-Mandab Strait. That matters for Saudi Arabia, whose oil exports have relied on that route since the Strait of Hormuz was effectively shut. Meanwhile, Washington has approved a $24.3 billion sale of 48 F-35 jets to the kingdom. The UN says the renewed fighting has displaced more than 112,000 people. Bureau report, NDTV World.
1: And well, there is word of a deal on Greenland and reactions are already coming in. NATO's top military officer has welcomed it and in Copenhagen, people say it's a relief. The agreement between the United States, Denmark and Greenland would boost the American military presence on the island, while Greenland says under the Danish control. Here is our report. We leave you with it.
27: First, NATO, its top military officer, called the deal very, very welcome, but said he won't go deep on the details. What he did say was, NATO already has plenty going on in the Arctic.
28: From NATO point of view, of course, I match what Mika just said. I mean, it's an agreement, so it's a very, very welcome. Well, we are not going in deep for that. Again, we have a lot of stuff going on there from the military point of view.
27: In Copenhagen, the mood is one of relief. Residents say the past few months have been tense, especially after President Trump posted a map showing Greenland and Iceland as part of the US just 2 weeks ago.
29: It's great that it's over because just a fortnight ago, Donald Trump posted this map showing Greenland and also Iceland as part of the US. So we were kind of worried that you know, he would take all of Greenland by force. So the fact that we can settle this in a diplomatic way and also that the US help us defend Greenland, I think it's good.
30: I think it's the most realistic solution
0: for us right now, because we are a small nation, and of course we have to cooperate with the bigger countries and also the European Union. So we need to stick together.
27: President Trump announced the deal Friday, saying it gives the United States permanent control over security and all other needs in Greenland. Under the agreement, the U.S. would expand its military presence

presence on the Arctic island, but Denmark would keep control of the territory. The deal isn't done yet. The Prime Minister's office says all three governments will sign next week during the UN General Assembly. But Denmark's and Greenland's parliaments still have to sign off before anything takes effect. For now, many Danes say they're just glad the standoff ended at the negotiating table. The real test comes next week when the signatures go on the page. Bureau Report, ND, TV World.

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3: A day after NDTV showed the deplorable conditions of Bengaluru's Varthur Gunjur stretches. In fact, right there you have now an impact that's seen on the ground. Right after NDTV reported about how that the traffic congestions are often seen in these stretches and, you know, the commuters facing various difficulties, not just the commuters, in fact also the school children's as well. And there you see now the civic body has swung into an action and the pothole filling work has began in these stretches. So that's the impact that the NDTV has made it on ground. In fact, now these, just a day back that there was a video that had gone viral of whether the school children's were seen traveling for, you know, for 4 kilometers, not less than 2 hours that they really took to reach their homes. The parents were seen being quite panicked and they had also expressed their frustration as well and the anger while speaking to NDTV. And the school students in fact had also appealed the state government and the civic bodies to take up the work in a right manner and give them a proper roads, which is their right. And there you have, right after NDTV reported this hole, the impact is seen on the ground, whether the pothole filling work has begun. The officials, in fact, are also now, have been said that, you know, that they will be working on these stretches overnight from today onwards until unless all the patchworks are being done at this particular stretch now. But hopefully, you see, what is more important is that for the people here who are commuting day and night, it's a matter of their safety as well. It's also about the school students who are spending maximum of their time on the roads. So the safety roads, right road is their right, is what is, of course, the residents and the school students have also expressed while speaking to NDTV. But hopefully this will not be seen as the temporary fix is what that the residents are hoping. And this should be a permanent, there should be a permanent solution is what that they say. With video journalist Govind Ritu Rajpurohit for NDTV from Bengaluru.
4: And before we slip into a short break, here are pictures that Deepika Padukone and Ranveer Singh shared on Instagram, where they have welcomed their second child, a baby girl, today. The couple announced the arrival with a joint social media post reading, "Welcome baby girl 19-9-2026, signed by Dua, Deepika and Ranveer. Their first daughter, Dua, was born in September 2024 and is now a big sister. The baby's name has not been revealed yet.
5: Lines of Kargil, the fury of Operation Sindhu,
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7: In the Kargil.
4: Now, in the latest attack and escalation in West Asia, black smoke was seen rising near Riyadh's King Khalid International Airport after Saudi Arabia issued its first air raid alert for the capital amid renewed tensions with Yemen Houthis. Now, reports say that an Aramco fuel tank near the airport caught fire while flight operations were disrupted. Residents reported hearing multiple explosions overnight. This is our report regarding the recent escalation.
7: Residents say they heard a round of explosions after the alerts went out overnight. An AFP journalist reports firefighters are battling a burnt-out Aramco fuel tank near King Khalid International Airport. Saudi authorities have not commented on it yet. The Saudi Civil Defense sent phone alerts overnight, then gave the all-clear Saturday morning. One resident called it terrifying. It comes a day after the Houthis said Saudi Arabia carried out 300 strikes across Yemen this past week and warned the reported attacks on Sana'a would not go unanswered. The Houthis have seized the port city of Mocha and Perim Island and now control the Red Sea coastline, giving them a grip on the vital Bab al-Mandab Strait. That matters for Saudi Arabia, whose oil exports have relied on that route since the Strait of Hormuz was effectively shut. Meanwhile, Washington has approved a $24.3 billion sale of 48 F-35 jets to the kingdom. The UN says the renewed fighting has displaced more than 112,000 people. Bureau report, NDTV World.
4: And well, there is word of a deal on Greenland and reactions are already coming in. NATO's top military officer has welcomed it, and in Copenhagen, people say it's a relief. The agreement between the United States, Denmark and Greenland would boost the American military presence on the island, while Greenland says under the Danish control. Here is our report. We leave you with it.
7: First, NATO, its top military officer, called the deal very, very welcome, but said he won't go deep on the details. What he did say was, NATO already has plenty going on in the Arctic.
8: From NATO point of view, of course, I match what Mika just said. I mean, it's an agreement, so it's a very, very welcome. Well, we are not going in deep for that. Again, we have a lot of stuff going on there from the military point of view.
7: In Copenhagen, the mood is one of relief. Residents say the past few months have been tense, especially after President Trump posted a map showing Greenland and Iceland as part of the US just 2 weeks ago.
9: It's great that it's over, because just a fortnight ago, Donald Trump posted this map showing Greenland and also Iceland as part of the US. So we were kind of worried that you know, he would take all of Greenland by force. So the fact that we can settle this in a diplomatic way, and also that the US help us defend Greenland, I think it's good.
10: I think it's the most realistic solution for us right now, because we are a small nation, and of course we have to cooperate with bigger countries and also the European Union. So we need to stick together.
7: President Trump announced the deal Friday, saying it gives the United States permanent control over security and all other needs in Greenland. Under the agreement, the US would expand its military presence on the Arctic island, but Denmark would keep control of the territory. The deal isn't done yet. The Prime Minister's office says all three governments will sign next week during the UN General Assembly. But Denmark's and Greenland's parliaments still have to sign off before anything takes effect. For now, many Danes say they're just glad the standoff ended at the negotiating table. The real test comes next week when the signatures go on the page. Bureau report, ND TV World.

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3: A day after NDTV showed the deplorable conditions of Bengaluru's Vartur Gunjur stretches, in fact, right there you have now an impact that's seen on the ground. Right after NDTV reported about how that the traffic congestions are often seen in these stretches and, you know, the commuters facing various difficulties, not just the commuters, in fact, also the school children's as well. And there you see now the civic body has swung into an action and the pothole filling work has began in these stretches. So that's the impact that the NDTV has made it on ground. In fact, now these, just a day back that there was a video that had gone viral of whether the school children's were seen traveling for, you know, for 4 kilometers, not less than 2 hours that they really took to reach their homes. The parents were seen being quite panicked and they had also expressed their frustration as well and the anger while speaking to NDTV. And the school students, in fact, had also appealed the state government and the civic bodies to take up the work in a right manner and give them a proper roads, which is their right. And there you have, right after NDTV reported this hole, the impact is seen on the ground, whether the pothole filling work has begun. The officials, in fact, are also now, are been said that, you know, that they will be working on these stretches overnight from today onwards until unless all the patchworks are been done at this particular stretch now. But hopefully, you see, what is more important is that for the people here who are commuting day and night, it's a matter of their safety as well. It's also about the school students who are spending maximum of their time on the roads. So the safety roads, right road is their right, is what is, of course, the residents and the school students have also expressed while speaking to NDTV. But hopefully this will not be seen as the temporary fix is what that the residents are hoping. And there should be a permanent solution is what that they say. With video journalist Govindritu Rajpurohit for NDTV from Bengaluru.
4: And before we slip into a short break, here are pictures that Deepika Padukone and Ranveer Singh shared on Instagram, where they have welcomed their second child, a baby girl, today. The couple announced the arrival with a joint social media post reading, "Welcome baby girl 19-9-2026, signed by Dua, Deepika and Ranveer. Their first daughter, Dua, was born in September 2024 and is now a big sister. The baby's name has not been revealed yet.
5: Has tracked the pulse of power from Washington to Korea. Witnessed history being made in global capitals and conflict zones. Brought clarity to complex issues of national security and international affairs. Aditya Raj Kaul, covering international affairs like no one else. 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
6: Control. There were some children who've lost limbs in the shelling.
7: For a country that has fought so many wars in the mountains and at high altitude,
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6: The line of control, Shivaroor, NDTV.

0: Now, in the latest attack and escalation in West Asia, black smoke was seen rising near Riyadh's King Khalid International Airport after Saudi Arabia issued its first air raid alert for the capital amid renewed tensions with Yemen Houthis. Now, reports say that an Aramco fuel tank near the airport caught fire while flight operations were disrupted. Residents reported hearing multiple explosions overnight. This is our report regarding the recent escalation.
1: Residents say they heard a round of explosions after the alerts went out overnight. An AFP journalist reports firefighters are battling a burnt-out Aramco fuel tank near King Khalid International Airport. Saudi authorities have not commented on it yet. The Saudi civil defense sent phone alerts overnight, then gave the all-clear Saturday morning. One resident called it terrifying. It comes a day after the Houthis said Saudi Arabia carried out 300 strikes across Yemen this past week and warned the reported attacks on Sana'a would not go unanswered. The Houthis have seized the port city of Mocha and Perim Island and now control the Red Sea coastline, giving them a grip on the vital Bab al-Mandab Strait. That matters for Saudi Arabia, whose oil exports have relied on that route since the Strait of Hormuz was effectively shut. Meanwhile, Washington has approved a $24.3 billion sale of 48 F-35 jets to the kingdom. The UN says the renewed fighting has displaced more than 112,000 people. Bureau report, NDTV World.
0: And well, there is word of a deal on Greenland and reactions are already coming in. NATO's top military officer has welcomed it, and in Copenhagen, people say it's a relief. The agreement between the United States, Denmark and Greenland would boost the American military presence on the island, while Greenland says under the Danish control. Here is our report. We leave you with it.
1: First, NATO, its top military officer, called the deal very, very welcome, but said he won't go deep on the details. What he did say was, NATO already has plenty going on in the Arctic.
2: From NATO point of view, of course, I match what Mika just said. I mean, it's an agreement, so it's a very, very welcome. Well, we are not going in deep for that. Again, we have a lot of stuff going on there from the military point of view.
1: In Copenhagen, the mood is one of relief. Residents say the past few months have been tense, especially after President Trump posted a map showing Greenland and Iceland as part of the US just 2 weeks ago.
3: It's great that it's over, because just a fortnight ago, Donald Trump posted this map showing Greenland and also Iceland as part of the US. So we were kind of worried that you know, he would take all of Greenland by force. So the fact that we can settle this in a diplomatic way, and also that the US help us defend Greenland, I think it's good.
4: I think it's the most realistic solution for us right now, because we are a small nation, and of course we have to cooperate with bigger countries and also the European Union. So we need to stick together.
1: President Trump announced the deal Friday, saying it gives the United States permanent control over security and all other needs in Greenland. Under the agreement, the US would expand its military presence on the Arctic island, but Denmark would keep control of the territory. The deal isn't done yet. The Prime Minister's office says all three governments will sign next week during the UN General Assembly. But Denmark's and Greenland's parliaments still have to sign off before anything takes effect. For now, many Danes say they're just glad the standoff ended at the negotiating table. The real test comes next week when the signatures go on the page. Bureau report, ND TV World.

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2: A day after NDTV showed the deplorable conditions of Bengaluru's Varthur Gunjur stretches, in fact, right there you have now an impact that's seen on the ground. Right after NDTV reported about how that the traffic congestions are often seen in these stretches and, you know, the commuters facing various difficulties, not just the commuters, in fact, also the school children's as well. And there you see now the civic body has swung into an action and the pothole filling work has began in these stretches. So that's the impact that the NDTV has made it on ground. In fact, now these, just a day back that there was a video that had gone viral of whether the school children's were seen traveling for, you know, for 4 kilometers, not less than 2 hours that they really took to reach their homes. The parents were seen being quite panicked and they had also expressed their frustration as well and the anger while speaking to NDTV. And the school students, in fact, had also appealed the state government and the civic bodies to take up the work in a right manner and give them a proper roads, which is their right. And there you have, right after NDTV reported this hole, the impact is seen on the ground, whether the pothole filling work has begun. The officials, in fact, are also now, been said that, you know, that they will be working on these stretches overnight from today onwards until unless all the patchworks are being done at this particular stretch now. But hopefully, you see, what is more important is that for the people here who are commuting day and night, it's a matter of their safety as well. It's also about the school students who are spending maximum of their time on the roads. So the safety roads, right road is their right, is what is, of course, the residents and the school students have also expressed while speaking to NDTV. But hopefully this will not be seen as the temporary fix is what that the residents are hoping. And this should be a permanent, there should be a permanent solution is what that they say. With video journalist Govind Ritu Rajpurohit for NDTV from Bengaluru.
3: And before we slip into a short break, here are pictures that Deepika Padukone and Ranveer Singh shared on Instagram, where they have welcomed their second child, a baby girl, today. The couple announced the arrival with a joint social media post reading, "Welcome baby girl 19-9-2026, signed by Dua, Deepika and Ranveer. Their first daughter, Dua, was born in September 2024 and is now a big sister. The baby's name has not been revealed yet.

0: The 20th Asian Games are officially underway in Aichi, Nagoya in Japan. For the next 16 days, this is where India's sporting dreams will play out.
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4: Hello and welcome to Apple Park. 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
0: Now, in the latest attack and escalation in West Asia, black smoke was seen rising near Riyadh's King Khalid International Airport after Saudi Arabia issued its first air raid alert for the capital amid renewed tensions with Yemen Houthis. Now, reports say that an Aramco fuel tank near the airport caught fire while flight operations were disrupted. Residents reported hearing multiple explosions overnight. This is our report regarding the recent escalation.
5: Residents say they heard a round of explosions after the alerts went out overnight. An AFP journalist reports firefighters are battling a burnt-out Aramco fuel tank near King Khalid International Airport. Saudi authorities have not commented on it yet. The Saudi Civil Defense sent phone alerts overnight, then gave the all-clear Saturday morning. One resident called it terrifying. It comes a day after the Houthis said Saudi Arabia carried out 300 strikes across Yemen this past week and warned the reported attacks on Sana'a would not go unanswered. The Houthis have seized the port city of Mocha and Perim Island and now control the Red Sea coastline, giving them a grip on the vital Bab al-Mandab Strait. That matters for Saudi Arabia, whose oil exports have relied on that route since the Strait of Hormuz was effectively shut. Meanwhile, Washington has approved a $24.3 billion sale of 48 F-35 jets to the kingdom. The UN says the renewed fighting has displaced more than 112,000 people. Bureau report, NDTV World.
0: And well, there is word of a deal on Greenland and reactions are already coming in. NATO's top military officer has welcomed it, and in Copenhagen, people say it's a relief. The agreement between the United States, Denmark and Greenland would boost the American military presence on the island, while Greenland says under the Danish control. Here is our report. We leave you with it.
5: First, NATO, its top military officer, called the deal very, very welcome, but said he won't go deep on the details. What he did say was, NATO already has plenty going on in the Arctic.
6: From NATO point of view, of course, I match what Mikhail just said. I mean, it's an agreement, so it's a very, very welcome. Well, we are not going in deep for that. Again, we have a lot of stuff going on there from the military point of view.
5: In Copenhagen, the mood is one of relief. Residents say the past few months have been tense, especially after President Trump posted a map showing Greenland and Iceland as part of the US just 2 weeks ago.
7: It's great that it's over, because just a fortnight ago, Donald Trump posted this map showing Greenland and also Iceland as part of the US. So we were kind of worried that you know, he would take all of Greenland by force. So the fact that we can settle this in a diplomatic way, and also that the US help us defend Greenland, I think it's good.
8: I think it's the most realistic solution for us right now, because we are a small nation, and of course we have to cooperate with the bigger countries and also the European Union. So we need to stick together.
5: President Trump announced the deal Friday saying it gives the United States permanent control over security and all other needs in Greenland. Under the agreement, the US would expand its military presence on the Arctic island, but Denmark would keep control of the territory. The deal isn't done yet. The Prime Minister's office says all three governments will sign next week during the UN General Assembly. But Denmark's and Greenland's parliaments still have to sign off before anything takes effect. For now, many Danes say they're just glad the standoff ended at the negotiating table. The real test comes next week when the signatures go on the page. Bureau Report, ND, TV World.
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0: Hello and welcome, you're watching NDTV. Before we get to the big stories of the day, here's a quick check of the headlines that we're tracking. Delhi University Students Union elections have been declared after the completion of 20 rounds of vote counting. The AVVP won 3 of 4 central posts, president, secretary and the joint secretary as well. AVVP wins 3 posts. Independent Dipanshu Shokin creates history by securing the post of the VP in the Delhi University Students elections. Bengal bipolar see a fresh twist as Mamata Banerjee's Rejinagar candidate Raibul Alam takes a U-turn after announcing his withdrawal. Raibul now says that he will contest the bipolar. Mamata's Nandigram candidate withdrew nomination and Congress's Milan Pradhan was arrested. It's a big NDTV impact in Bengaluru after NDTV reported on crumbling infrastructure on Bengaluru's Varthur-Gunjur road. Commissioner has now ordered for urgent road repairs to ensure the safety of school children and public. From Mirabai Chanu to Preeti, India's Commonwealth Games stars head to Japan for Asian Games with the podium ambitions. Two residents of the Saudi capital saw black smoke and flames from an area near the Riyadh International Airport, while other people in the city reportedly heard explosions. We're starting this edition with the breaking news that's just coming in, and this is a reaction that's coming from the former Union Education Minister Dharmendra Pradhan, who has now hit out at Rahul Gandhi after Delhi University Students Union elections result were declared. Now Dharmendra Pradhan has slammed Rahul Gandhi, saying it is system versus students narrative that has been set and that students need not need solutions, they need not need theatre. Dharmendra Pradhan has flagged higher education access as well, and he has said that politics for students, not over students, should be the motto. And remember, this reaction of Dharmendra Pradhan has come after AVVP, a student wing of the BJP, had swept the Delhi University Students Union election. And these are not university elections that we're talking about. These are, of course, going to have implications that are going to expand nationally as far as the political forum and further elections are concerned. Moving on to some other stories that we are tracking, and this is regarding the Delhi University Students Union election, where, like I just said, AVVP has swept the Delhi University Students Union election. It was the NSUI who had a zero in the election results, and an independent candidate, Dipanshu Shaukeen, had won the place of a vice president. And all of this, remember, has having national implications. What does the Delhi University Students Union elections result mean politically? It means that it is going to have a political implication as far as the elections are concerned. And there is a political war of words, of course, which has erupted. But before we get to that, let's first hear in to what the president, the vice president and the NSUI candidate had to say on the Delhi University student election results today.
13: मैं बस यही कहना चाहूंगा, ये जीत समरसता की है, ये जीत देशभक्ति की है, ये जीत संघ शक्ति की है.
14: When we spoke in the morning, you were talking about the varied issues that you would be working upon. Now, what is the plan ahead, roadmap ahead?
13: जो मैंने आपको बताया था वही सेम है. ऐसा नहीं है कि जीतने के बाद हम कुछ अलग हो जाएंगे. जो हमने काम कहा था, चाहे वो सेफ्टी ऑडिट को हो, चाहे नए हॉस्टल्स का हो, किसी भी तरीके का हो, विद्यार्थी परिषद पहले ही दिन से अपने काम पर जुट जाएगी.
14: Like to add in terms of, you know, how the contest went. There was a lot of neck to neck at one point with the NSUI candidate as well. And at this point, NSUI is alleging that it's been rigged by the ABVP.
13: ये सब students का आपने देखा, जो प्यार विद्यार्थी परिषद को मिला और कुछ अन्य candidates को भी मिला, लेकिन NSUI को 4-0 से clean sweep कर दिया है Delhi University के students ने.
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14: Tell us your age. What is your age? How young you are?
15: 21 years.
14: 21 years, Riya. What is the plan ahead? You're into student politics now.
15: अभी तो हमें अपने दिल्ली यूनिवर्सिटी की चीज़ें देखनी है. जो जो हमें स्टूडेंट्स ने हमसे एक्सपेक्ट किया है वो चीज़ें पूरी करनी है और अपने मैनिफेस्टो का पूरा करना है सबसे.

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2: A day after NDTV showed the deplorable conditions of Bengaluru's Vartur Gunjur stretches, in fact, right there you have now an impact that's seen on the ground. Right after NDTV reported about how that the traffic congestions are often seen in these stretches, and you know the commuters facing various difficulties, not just the commuters, in fact also the school children's as well. And there you see now the civic body has swung into an action, and the pothole filling work has began in these stretches. So that's the impact that the NDTV has made it on ground. In fact, now these, just you know, a day back that there was a video that had gone viral of whether the school children's were seen traveling for, you know, for 4 kilometers, not less than 2 hours that they really took to reach their homes. The parents were seen being quite panicked, and they had also expressed their frustration as well and the anger while speaking to NDTV. And the school students, in fact, had also appealed the state government and the civic bodies to take up the work in a right manner and give them a proper roads, which is their right. And there you have, right after NDTV reported this hole, the impact is seen on the ground, whether the pothole filling work has begun. The officials, in fact, are also now, have been said that, you know, that they will be working on these stretches overnight from today onwards until unless all the patchworks are being done at this particular stretch now. But hopefully, you see, what is more important is that for the people here who are commuting day and night, it's a matter of their safety as well. It's also about the school students who are spending maximum of their time on the roads. So the safety roads, right road is their right, is what is, of course, the residents and the school students have also expressed while speaking to NDTV. But hopefully this will not be seen as the temporary fix is what that the residents are hoping. And there should be a permanent solution is what that they say. With video journalist Govind Ritu Rajpurohit for NDTV from Bengaluru.
3: And before we slip into a short break, here are pictures that Deepika Padukone and Ranveer Singh shared on Instagram, where they have welcomed their second child, a baby girl, today. The couple announced the arrival with a joint social media post reading, "Welcome baby girl 19-9-2026, signed by Dua, Deepika and Ranveer. Their first daughter, Dua, was born in September 2024 and is now a big sister. The baby's name has not been revealed yet.
4: By noon, the world has changed. The headlines tell you what happened. Breaking Ground tells you why. We break down the story. We demand answers. There is a deathly silence around this makeshift mass burial ground here in Bharatpur district in Nepal.
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7: We are crossing a heavy river.
3: Now, in the latest attack and escalation in West Asia, black smoke was seen rising near Riyadh's King Khalid International Airport after Saudi Arabia issued its first air raid alert for the capital amid renewed tensions with Yemen Houthis. Now, reports say that an Aramco fuel tank near the airport caught fire while flight operations were disrupted. Residents reported hearing multiple explosions overnight. This is our report regarding the recent escalation.
8: Residents say they heard a round of explosions after the alerts went out overnight. An AFP journalist reports firefighters are battling a burnt-out Aramco fuel tank near King Khalid International Airport. Saudi authorities have not commented on it yet. The Saudi civil defense sent phone alerts overnight, then gave the all clear Saturday morning. One resident called it terrifying. It comes a day after the Houthis said Saudi Arabia carried out 300 strikes across Yemen this past week and warned the reported attacks on Sana'a would not go unanswered. The Houthis have seized the port city of Mocha and Perim Island and now control the Red Sea coastline, giving them a grip on the vital Bab al-Mandab Strait. That matters for Saudi Arabia, whose oil exports have relied on that route since the Strait of Hormuz was effectively shut. Meanwhile, Washington has approved a $24.3 billion sale of 48 F-35 jets to the kingdom. The UN says the renewed fighting has displaced more than 112,000 people. Bureau report, NDTV World.
3: And well, there is word of a deal on Greenland and reactions are already coming in. NATO's top military officer has welcomed it, and in Copenhagen, people say it's a relief. The agreement between the United States, Denmark and Greenland would boost the American military presence on the island, while Greenland says under the Danish control. Here is our report. We leave you with it.
8: First, NATO, its top military officer, called the deal very, very welcome, but said he won't go deep on the details. What he did say was, NATO already has plenty going on in the Arctic.
6: From NATO point of view, of course, I match what Mika just said. I mean, it's an agreement, so it's a very, very welcome. Well, we are not going in deep for that. Again, we have a lot of stuff going on there from the military point of view.
8: In Copenhagen, the mood is one of relief. Residents say the past few months have been tense, especially after President Trump posted a map showing Greenland and Iceland as part of the US just 2 weeks ago.
9: It's great that it's over, because just a fortnight ago, Donald Trump posted this map showing Greenland and also Iceland as part of the US. So we were kind of worried that you know, he would take all of Greenland by force. So the fact that we can settle this in a diplomatic way, and also that the US help us defend Greenland, I think it's good.
10: I think it's the most realistic solution for us right now, because we are a small nation, and of course we have to cooperate with the bigger countries and also the European Union. So we need to stick together.
8: President Trump announced the deal Friday, saying it gives the United States permanent control over security and all other needs in Greenland. Under the agreement, the US would expand its military presence on the Arctic island, but Denmark would keep control of the territory. The deal isn't done yet. The Prime Minister's office says all three governments will sign next week during the UN General Assembly. But Denmark's and Greenland's parliaments still have to sign off before anything takes effect. For now, many Danes say they're just glad the standoff ended at the negotiating table. The real test comes next week when the signatures go on the page. Bureau report, NDTV World.
11: Of Kargil, the fury of Operation Sindhu,
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1: A day after NDTV showed the deplorable conditions of Bengaluru's Vartur Gunjur stretches. In fact, right there you have now an impact that's seen on the ground. Right after NDTV reported about how that the traffic congestions are often seen in these stretches and, you know, the commuters facing various difficulties, not just the commuters, in fact, also the school children's as well. And there you see now the civic body has swung into an action and the pothole filling work has began in these stretches. So that's the impact that the NDTV has made it on ground. In fact, now these, just a day back that there was a video that had gone viral of whether the school children's were seen traveling for, you know, for 4 kilometers, not less than 2 hours that they really took to reach their homes. The parents were seen being quite panicked and they had also expressed their frustration as well and the anger while speaking to NDTV. And the school students, in fact, had also appealed the state government and the civic bodies to take up the work in a right manner and give them a proper roads, which is their right. And there you have, right after NDTV reported this whole, the impact is seen on the ground, whether the pothole filling work has began. The officials, in fact, are also now, have been said that, you know, that they will be working on these stretches overnight from today onwards until unless all the patchworks are been done at this particular stretch now. But hopefully, you see, what is more important is that for the people here who are commuting day and night, it's a matter of their safety as well. It's also about the school students who are spending maximum of their time on the roads. So the safety roads, right road is their right, is what is, of course, the residents and the school students have also expressed while speaking to NDTV. But hopefully this will not be seen as the temporary fix is what that the residents are hoping. And this should be a permanent, there should be a permanent solution is what that they say. With video journalist Govind Ritu Rajpurohit for NDTV from Bengaluru.
2: And before we slip into a short break, here are pictures that Deepika Padukone and Ranveer Singh shared on Instagram, where they have welcomed their second child, a baby girl, today. The couple announced the arrival with a joint social media post reading, "Welcome baby girl 19-9-2026, signed by Dua, Deepika and Ranveer. Their first daughter, Dua, was born in September 2024 and is now a big sister. The baby's name has not been revealed yet.

0: The 20th Asian Games are officially underway in Aichi, Nagoya in Japan. For the next 16 days, this is where India's sporting dreams will play out.
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2: 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Can India's weightlifting contingent give us that elusive medal?
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5: This isn't just about cars and bikes. This is about how you move. This car makes...
0: Now, in the latest attack and escalation in West Asia, black smoke was seen rising near Riyadh's King Khalid International Airport after Saudi Arabia issued its first air raid alert for the capital amid renewed tensions with Yemen Houthis. Now, reports say that an Aramco fuel tank near the airport caught fire while flight operations were disrupted. Residents reported hearing multiple explosions overnight. This is our report regarding the recent escalation.
6: Residents say they heard a round of explosions after the alerts went out overnight. An AFP journalist reports firefighters are battling a burnt-out Aramco fuel tank near King Khalid International Airport. Saudi authorities have not commented on it yet. The Saudi Civil Defense sent phone alerts overnight, then gave the all-clear Saturday morning. One resident called it terrifying. It comes a day after the Houthis said Saudi Arabia carried out 300 strikes across Yemen this past week and warned the reported attacks on Sana'a would not go unanswered. The Houthis have seized the port city of Mocha and Perim Island and now control the Red Sea coastline, giving them a grip on the vital Bab al-Mandab Strait. That matters for Saudi Arabia, whose oil exports have relied on that route since the Strait of Hormuz was effectively shut. Meanwhile, Washington has approved a $24.3 billion sale of 48 F-35 jets to the kingdom. The UN says the renewed fighting has displaced more than 112,000 people. Bureau report, NDTV World.
0: And well, there is word of a deal on Greenland and reactions are already coming in. NATO's top military officer has welcomed it, and in Copenhagen, people say it's a relief. The agreement between the United States, Denmark and Greenland would boost the American military presence on the island, while Greenland says under the Danish control. Here is our report. We leave you with it.
6: First, NATO. Its top military officer called the deal very, very welcome, but said he won't go deep on the details. What he did say was, NATO already has plenty going on in the Arctic.
7: From NATO point of view, of course, I match what Mika just said. I mean, it's an agreement, so it's a very, very welcome. Well, we are not going in deep for that. Again, we have a lot of stuff going on there from the military point of view.
6: In Copenhagen, the mood is one of relief. Residents say the past few months have been tense, especially after President Trump posted a map showing Greenland and Iceland as part of the US just 2 weeks ago.
8: It's great that it's over, because just a fortnight ago, Donald Trump posted this map showing Greenland and also Iceland as part of the US. So we were kind of worried that you know, he would take all of Greenland by force. So the fact that we can settle this in a diplomatic way, and also that the US help us defend Greenland, I think it's good.
9: I think it's the most realistic solution for us right now, because we are a small nation, and of course we have to cooperate with the bigger countries and also the European Union. So we need to stick together.
6: President Trump announced the deal Friday saying it gives the United States permanent control over security and all other needs in Greenland. Under the agreement, the US would expand its military presence on the Arctic island, but Denmark would keep control of the territory. The deal isn't done yet. The Prime Minister's office says all three governments will sign next week during the UN General Assembly. But Denmark's and Greenland's parliaments still have to sign off before anything takes effect. For now, many Danes say they're just glad the standoff ended at the negotiating table. The real test comes next week when the signatures go on the page. Bureau Report, ND, TV World.
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1: Hello and welcome. You're watching NDTV. Before we get to the big stories of the day, here's a quick check of the headlines that we're tracking. Delhi University Students' Union elections have been declared after the completion of 20 rounds of vote counting. The AVVP won 3 of 4 central posts, President, Secretary and the Joint Secretary as well. AVVP wins 3 posts. Independent Dipanshu Shaukeen creates history by securing the post of the VP in the Delhi University Students' elections. Bengal by polls see a fresh twist as Mamata Banerjee's Rejinagar candidate Raibul Alam takes a U-turn after announcing his withdrawal. Raibul now says that he will contest the by poll. Mamata's Nandigram candidate withdrew nomination and Congress's Milan Pradhan was arrested. It's a big NDTV impact in Bengaluru after NDTV reported on crumbling infrastructure on Bengaluru's Varthur-Gunjur Road. Commissioner has now ordered for urgent road repairs to ensure the safety of school children and public. From Mirabai Chanu to Preeti, India's Commonwealth Games stars head to Japan for Asian Games with the podium ambitions. Two residents of the Saudi capital saw black smoke and flames from an area near the Riyadh International Airport, while other people in the city reportedly heard explosions. We're starting this edition with the breaking news that's just coming in, and this is a reaction that's coming from the former Union Education Minister Dharmendra Pradhan, who has now hit out at Rahul Gandhi after Delhi University Students' Union elections result were declared. Now Dharmendra Pradhan has slammed Rahul Gandhi, saying it is system versus students narrative that has been set and that students need not need solutions, they need not need theatre. Dharmendra Pradhan has flagged higher education access as well, and he has said that politics for students, not over students, should be the motto. And remember, this reaction of Dharmendra Pradhan has come after AVVP, student wing of the BJP, had swept the Delhi University Students' Union election. And these are not university elections that we're talking about. These are, of course, going to have implications that are going to expand nationally as far as the political forum and further elections are concerned. Moving on to some other stories that we are tracking, and this is regarding the Delhi University Students' Union election, where, like I just said, AVVP has swept the Delhi University Students' Union election. It was the NSUI who had a zero in the election results, and an independent candidate, Dipanshu Shaukeen, had won the place of a vice president. And all of this, remember, has having national implications. What does the Delhi University Students' Union elections result mean politically? It means that it is going to have a political implication as far as the elections are concerned. And there is a political war of words, of course, which has erupted. But before we get to that, let's first hear in to what the president, the vice president and the NSUI candidate had to say on the Delhi University student election results today.
2: मैं बस यही कहना चाहूंगा, ये जीत समरसता की है, ये जीत देशभक्ति की है, ये जीत संघ शक्ति की है.
3: When we spoke in the morning, you were talking about the varied issues that you would be working upon. Now, what is the plan ahead, roadmap ahead?
2: जो मैंने आपको बताया था वही सेम है. ऐसा नहीं है कि जीतने के बाद हम कुछ अलग हो जाएंगे. जो हमने काम कहा था, चाहे वो सेफ्टी ऑडिट को हो, चाहे नए हॉस्टल्स का हो, किसी भी तरीके का हो, विद्यार्थी परिषद पहले ही दिन से अपने काम पर जुट जाएगी.
3: Like to add in terms of, you know, how the contest went, there was a lot of neck to neck at one point with the NSUI candidate as well, and at this point NSUI is alleging that it's been rigged by the ABVP.
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3: Tell us your age. What is your age? How young you are?
4: 21 years.
3: 21 years, Riya. What is the plan ahead? You're into student politics now.
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0: The 20th Asian Games are officially underway in Aichi, Nagoya in Japan. 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
1: We are in the happy hunting ground with the athlete I am sitting with right now, PV Sindhu.
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4: Hello and welcome to Apple Park. I am so thrilled to be here today. Every day, people...
0: Now, in the latest attack and escalation in West Asia, black smoke was seen rising near Riyadh's King Khalid International Airport after Saudi Arabia issued its first air raid alert for the capital amid renewed tensions with Yemen Houthis. Now, reports say that an Aramco fuel tank near the airport caught fire while flight operations were disrupted. Residents reported hearing multiple explosions overnight. This is our report regarding the recent escalation.
5: Residents say they heard a round of explosions after the alerts went out overnight. An AFP journalist reports firefighters are battling a burnt-out Aramco fuel tank near King Khalid International Airport. Saudi authorities have not commented on it yet. The Saudi Civil Defense sent phone alerts overnight, then gave the all-clear Saturday morning. One resident called it terrifying. It comes a day after the Houthis said Saudi Arabia carried out 300 strikes across Yemen this past week and warned the reported attacks on Sana'a would not go unanswered. The Houthis have seized the port city of Mocha and Perim Island and now control the Red Sea coastline, giving them

0: them a grip on the vital Bab al-Mandab Strait. That matters for Saudi Arabia, whose oil exports have relied on that route since the Strait of Hormuz was effectively shut. Meanwhile, Washington has approved a $24.3 billion sale of 48 F-35 jets to the kingdom. The UN says the renewed fighting has displaced more than 112,000 people. Bureau report, NDTV World.
1: And well, there is word of a deal on Greenland, and reactions are already coming in. NATO's top military officer has welcomed it, and in Copenhagen, people say it's a relief. The agreement between the United States, Denmark and Greenland would boost the American military presence on the island, while Greenland says under the Danish control. Here is our report. We leave you with it.
0: First, NATO, its top military officer, called the deal very, very welcome, but said he won't go deep on the details. What he did say was, NATO already has plenty going on in the Arctic.
2: From NATO point of view, of course, I match what Mika just said. I mean, it's an agreement, so it's a very, very welcome. Well, we are not going in deep for that. Again, we have a lot of stuff going on there from the military point of view.
0: In Copenhagen, the mood is one of relief. Residents say the past few months have been tense, especially after President Trump posted a map showing Greenland and Iceland as part of the US just 2 weeks ago.
3: It's great that it's over, because just a fortnight ago, Donald Trump posted this map showing Greenland and also Iceland as part of the US. So we were kind of worried that you know, he would take all of Greenland by force. So the fact that we can settle this in a diplomatic way, and also that the US help us defend Greenland, I think it's good.
4: I think it's the most realistic solution for us right now, because we are a small nation, and of course we have to cooperate with the bigger countries and also the European Union. So we need to stick together.
0: President Trump announced the deal Friday, saying it gives the United States permanent control over security and all other needs in Greenland. Under the agreement, the US would expand its military presence on the Arctic island, but Denmark would keep control of the territory. The deal isn't done yet. The Prime Minister's office says all three governments will sign next week during the UN General Assembly. But Denmark's and Greenland's parliaments still have to sign off before anything takes effect. For now, many Danes say they're just glad the standoff ended at the negotiating table. The real test comes next week when the signatures go on the page. Bureau report, NDTV World.
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9: 21 days in Kashmir. Unfiltered list of things I saw and observed on the ground.
5: Very special ground report from the line of control. There were some children who've lost limbs in the shelling.
1: Hello and welcome. You're watching NDTV. Before we get to the big stories of the day, here's a quick check of the headlines that we're tracking. Delhi University Students Union elections have been declared after the completion of 20 rounds of vote counting. The AVVP won 3 of 4 central posts, president, secretary and the joint secretary as well. AVVP wins 3 posts. Independent Dipanshu Shokin creates history by securing the post of the VP in the Delhi University Students elections. Bengal bipolar see a fresh twist as Mamata Banerjee's Reginagar candidate Rebul Alam takes a U-turn after announcing his withdrawal. Rai will now